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6: Christine Lisi, the American League leading Rays, now with a 7-2 lead on the Blue Jays. Top of the fifth, Yandy Diaz with a 2-run homer. Richie Palacios, a 2-run double. Junior Caminero, a hit, an RBI, and a run scored. 34th home run on the season for Ben Rice. Yankees leading the Orioles 3-2, top of the fourth. Phillies 3, Marlins 1, top of the 7th. Luis Arraez 2-for-3. He's driven in a run and scored another. Cardinals with a 2-0 lead on the Reds, top of the 5th. Matthew Liberatore has given up just one hit on the night. The Mariners coming off last night's 22-0 embarrassment, up 4-0 on the Brewers' bottom one. Even some extra days of rest, not enough for Pirates ace Paul Skeens to pull out of his recent rough stretch. He gave up 3 runs, he walked 4 batters in just 4 1/3 innings, pulled after 81 pitches today against the Tigers. Second straight start, he failed to exceed 85 pitches. Pittsburgh did rally from a 3-1 deficit thanks to a pair of solo home runs from Rafael Flores Jr. Tigers and Pirates tied at 3, bottom 10.
7: Now there's Santa, the 1-2, swing and a drive, deep right field. If it's fair, the Pirates will win this game. He's done it! Brandon Lau wins it! What a thrilling come from behind win!
6: Final call on 93-7, the Fan of Pittsburgh's 4-3 victory. Opener Sean Newcomb, 2 hitless innings. Jose Urquidy struck out 8 in 6 scoreless innings of relief. White Sox defeated the Cubs 3-0. A 2-run homer for Carson Benj. Mets top the Padres 4-2. Diamondbacks beat the Red Sox 7-6-10. Arizona within a game of San Diego for the final NL wildcard spot.
8: Hey, this is Rich Eisen getting you set for another preseason week of action. Raiders and Texans, Niners and Chargers kick it off. 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
1: I'm just going to give you the floor so you can tell everybody what happened just now, because you're going to destroy me. Go ahead.
2: CC, you know, played for the Cowboys. He knows what Texas is like in the summer. It's a damn blast furnace. So I said to you guys, yeah, I can't wait to move and get the hell out of here, man. It's just too hot. And then what does Evan say, CC?
3: I'm moving to the mountains of Texas.
1: No. Hold on a second. No, I said, I'm moving to the mountains. Where are you moving? Ian said, I'm moving to the mountains. I said, in Texas?
3: There are no mountains in Texas.
1: I realize that. Am I supposed to know when you say I'm moving to the mountains exactly where you're moving?
2: But are there mountains in Texas? You got
1: I
2: hill
1: don't
2: country.
1: Know. That's the problem.
2: We got freaking Magellan here, man, on Sportsman.
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4: Was that today on Unsportsman?
5: Oh, yeah, this morning. We were talking college football, and before we even got to college football, it was during the break, we were just catching up. CC's like, man, how is it down there? Because he knows. He played for the Cowboys, and I'm like, you know exactly what it is. It's a damn blast furnace. It was 114 today, heat index. You know, it's miserable. And so I said, yeah, at some point, we're going to cooler weather. We're going to the mountains. And then Evan says, mountains in Texas? How am I going to get cooler with mountains in Texas? Now, we do have the Guadalupe. We call them the Guadalupe, right? But you're not living over there in those mountains. You're not skiing on those. And they're really not mountains.
4: You have the Marathon Mountains. Is that the same thing?
5: You got a big

0: Ben's in national news right now. Those aren't really mountains. You're not living down in Big Bend.
1: See, those are mountains to me, man. I mean, I'm not trying to defend Evan Cohen because it's a ridiculous statement, and I understand
0: that
1: you don't think of mountains when you think of Texas. But I will say, as a Floridian, Big Bend looks like a mountain to me. I get that. I guess that's really, is that hill country when you're talking about hills?
0: It's down south, but still, I mean, my point was, and talking to CC, and then when Evan went, mountains in Texas, dude, I'm trying to get cooler, meaning temperature-wise. Mm-hmm. I am trying to go where I don't... Amber, today, I went to the grocery store twice, and I'm sweating. I need a shower by the time you get from your truck to your door, to from the truck to the grocery store. It is insane. So to think that, Evan Cohen... You believe that I'm just going to move to mountains in Texas. I'm trying to get out of the heat. And the Guadalupe Mountains really ain't livable. Right? I mean, we're talking, you know, Appalachian Trail, Wasatch Front, you know, the Rocks, Pacific Northwest, Red Lodge, Montana. That's mountains. But Evan went, mountains in Texas? What? What are we doing? What are we doing? No, I'm trying to get out of the heat, not stay in it, dude. Come on, man.
1: Did you just discover the heat? You've been living in Texas for how long now?
0: We moved back here in 2009.
1: So you have been living in Texas since 2009. It is 2026. Did the heat just start bothering you? It wasn't bothering you in 2009, 10, 11, 12?
0: A lot younger then, and it didn't as much. I'll be brutally honest. Now it just weighs on you mentally. We are on the 27th straight day of triple-digit heat. 27 straight days of just blast furnace inferno. And it weighs on you. It does, man. I mean, it's awful. So, I love Dallas. I love Funky Town, which is Fort Worth. All of it. But this time of year, I mean, it is miserable.
1: You need to be a snowbird.
0: It's awful.
1: You get the place in Montana, you go back and forth. Because that's going to be brutal in the winter up there.
0: That's why I play the Powerball. Because I'm not in your tax bracket.
1: No, and you so, can. There you go. The kids are about to fly the coop. You just get a little flat. You don't need much. You and your wife, both places, go back and forth, and then
0: ain't happening. We have other tethers here, meaning, you know, the grandparents for the kids. So we are.
1: Oh, and the daughters will be upset, I would imagine, if you have no ties to Dallas anymore.
0: No, because a complete opposite.
1: Oh, it's going to be. Oh, okay.
0: They want to. Our whole purpose of, and phone lines are open on this, by the way, 888-SAY-ESPN, 888-729-3776. My wife came up with this idea, and she's brilliant with it. Our grandchildren, if we're blessed to have them, and I'm lucky to live that long, aren't going to want to come and visit us in Dallas, Texas.
1: That's not true.
0: Would they rather come visit? Are you kidding?
1: Dallas is cool. I mean, maybe they don't want to come visit in August.
0: Would you rather come visit your grandparents if they're living in Red Lodge, Montana, with not one, not two, but three rivers to go whitewater and float, a ski hill, right? I mean, and all that fun stuff. Or in Camas, Utah, right outside of Park City, where you got 3-4 acres, you got a couple horses and ski hills and rivers and lakes. Or Coeur d'Alene, Idaho. I mean, all that good stuff. I mean, North Carolina, you know, whether it's Black Mountain or wherever, that to me is more of a destination for your kids and grandkids than coming and sweating your butt off in Dallas, Texas.
1: Kids don't care about the sweating your butt off portion. And kids are just going to be happy to visit you wherever you are. It's like when you said when you were younger, and you were an adult living in Dallas, didn't bother you as much. But the kids, the grandkids will be happy to just visit.
0: You're nuts.
1: Grandpappy. No. Wherever Grandpappy is. No. And in Dallas, you can take them to Mavs games. You can take them to Cowboys games. You can't do that
0: there
1: out in Montana.
0: There's no Mavs games in the summer. There's no Cowboy games in the summer.
1: Why are they only visiting you in the summer? They have a winter break also.
0: And they want to go skiing. There you go. I mean, what would you rather do?
1: You've already got your grandkids being very active.
0: Let's go see our grandparents and go skiing, right? And then Granddad's going to cook us a great steak when we're done. Or, hey, let's go to Dallas in the winter and where we can go watch the Mavs and the Stars, which is awesome, but it ain't the same.
1: It is awesome. You are doing the exact

0: opposite of what most people do as they age, where you guys want to go further north and apparently acquire more land.
1: 1,000,000%. Yes.
0: You want to have to take care of horses. You want to have to take care of acres. And you want to live somewhere where you're going to be shoveling snow for half the year.
1: Come on with it. All about
0: Every bit of that
1: is what we're looking for.
0: Yeah, most people retire to Florida.
1: And Evan Cohen, we're not going to be living in the Guadalupe Mountains in Dallas, Texas.
0: I learned that technically there are mountains in Texas.
1: It's not a mountain range.
0: This has turned into story time. Story time with Ian is brought to you by hands-free Skechers slip-ons. Slip-ins, high-performance running shoes that cut through the wind. Since we are in the midst of this segment...
1: By the way, you and I are big fans of slip-ins, so it's been a while.
0: It's been a while
1: since we've had that read, right? Yeah. So there you go. Yeah,
0: nobody's trying to bend down to put their shoes on. All right, slip right in that puppy and keep it moving. But since we are in the midst of a segment that we are going to call bad takes on unsportsmanlike, let's stick with that theme, because that wasn't the only take on USL today. Canty had one as well for the ages. Here is Canty's take on pizza.
2: I'm a proponent of putting honey on pizza. I like it. I'm not opposed to ranch on the pizza. I just don't know that I'm dipping it in the ranch. I would maybe drizzle some ranch on the slice, but I'm not going to dip the slice into ranch.
3: Am I psychotic to just say I want a plain slice plain?
2: You eat plain slices of pizza?
3: Yeah.
2: That's weird.
4: That's not weird.
5: What? That's not weird.
4: A slice of cheese is not weird.
2: Cheese slice of pizza, yeah, that's weird.
4: No, it's not.
5: It's not weird.
3: What? Devante,
2: I don't trust people that don't have toppings on the pizza.
4: That eat cheese pizza?
2: I don't trust people that don't have toppings on the pizza.
1: Look, I'm with CC on this one.
0: What?
1: If you're an adult, I mean, at some point, you're done as a child eating just plain cheese pizza or the plain cheese quesadilla. You know, you want to add some chicken to that quesadilla. You want to add toppings to your pizza. I'm with CC. I don't think that was a crazy take at all. If I'm sitting down with an adult and we're going to order a pizza and he goes, "Nah, just plain cheese," get out of my house. Just leave. Just get out. Get
0: really?
1: Out. Get
0: the plain
1: hell
0: cheese,
1: out.
0: The most classic pizza that exists.
1: Pepperoni pizza
0: Everybody
1: is the most classic.
0: Everybody likes a cheese pizza.
1: No.
0: But some people don't like pepperoni.
1: If it's all I have, it's my only option is the cheese pizza, okay, I'll throw it down my gullet. My ideal pizza is Italian sausage, pepperoni, red onion, and jalapenos along with fresh cut tomato. Bam,
0: I mean, that's
1: done.
0: A stomach ache waiting for to happen for a lot of people. That's a lot that's on your pizza. Now, that sounds pretty excellent to me. I would never order that, though, because I don't do... It's heavy. I don't do all that. I'm totally good with
1: I'm not going past
0: pizza.
1: Two slices, but it's awesome. Those two slices are going to be amazing. And then you save some for lunch the next day, and you reheat. And if you put your pizza in a microwave... You should be banished, gone, and dropped on an island, and we'll bomb it. I mean, yeah.
0: What about cold pizza?
1: I'm all about cold pizza.
0: I love cold pizza. It's right out of the fridge. Yeah, I don't need
1: I'm
0: to reheat it the next day.
1: No
0: I'm just eating it cold out of the fridge. You know what's really good? Cheese pizza cold fridge, because cheese pizza is good. 888-SAY-ESPN. If you want to chime into anything here.
6: So boring. Cheese pizza.
1: Thank you, Stosh.
0: No, not you, too, Stosh. Including Canty thinking cheese pizza's. And he didn't just say it was boring, like Stosh is saying right now. He said it's embarrassing.
1: No, he said he would not trust an adult.
0: Like adults should be.
1: You're not trustworthy if you eat just a cheese pizza as an adult.
0: They should be looked at sideways if an adult is consuming a cheese pizza.
1: Get out of my house.
0: It's the most innocuous thing in the world. 888-SAY-ESPN.
1: It's a weird morning this morning with us on USL.
0: Apparently so. We've debuted a new segment here on Amber and Ian, the worst take of the day from USL. I love it. 888-SAY-ESPN. We'll get to your phone calls next.
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0: have an action-packed show tonight here on Amber and Ian. The Buffalo Bills are on the clock. Everyone's brawling at training camp because it's hot. They're frustrated. Bobby Carpenter will be joining us a little bit later in the show to discuss it all. Ten days till college football.
1: Let's go.
0: We've got a lot to unpack here on ESPN Radio. 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But also, we're talking pizza. Because Chris Canty had a crazy take on USL this morning. Take a listen.
2: I'm a proponent of putting honey on pizza. I like it. I'm not opposed to ranch on the pizza. I just don't know that I'm dipping it in the ranch. I would maybe drizzle some ranch on the slice, but I'm not going to dip the slice into ranch.
3: Am I psychotic to just say I want a plain slice plain?
2: You eat plain slices of pizza?
3: Yeah.
2: That's weird.
4: That's weird.
5: That's not weird.
4: A slice of cheese is not weird.
2: Cheese slice of pizza, yeah, that's weird.
4: No, it's not weird.
3: I don't trust people
2: that don't have toppings on the pizza.
4: That eat cheese pizza?
2: I don't trust people that don't have toppings on the pizza.
1: I'm with CC. It was a weird morning this morning. I mean, we got into asparagus. Why does it make your pee smell? CC doesn't like milk. I mean, Evan thinks that there are mountain ranges where you can go ski and cool off in Texas. I mean, yeah, we did, and the purpose of me being on there was to talk college football, which eventually we did. But it was a crazy morning. So there we go.
0: We need football to start. I think that's what we're all learning here. But also, we love that you're chiming in on the phone line. 888-SAY-ESPN. I think it's crazy to shame adults for eating cheese pizza. Let's go out to the phone line. What do you say, America? Dennis is calling us from California. Hey, Dennis, thanks for the call. Go ahead.
6: So I'm with Evan where I didn't learn until 2 weeks ago that there weren't mountains in Texas. So I can relate to him on that part. I literally had no clue. I mean, wait, what?
1: Dennis, you're not going to go live in the Guadalupe Mountains, right? Versus the Wasatch Front or the Rocky Mountains.
6: He said there's only like two mountains in all of Texas. I was like, what are you talking about? It's big.
1: But go ahead.
6: Understand, I learned. The other thing is everyone's skipping over the fact that Canty said he likes honey on his pizza.
0: I'm glad you brought that up because that is crazy. Dennis, good call. You're right. We did just gloss straight over the fact that Canty said that he's good with honey on his pizza while simultaneously shaming adults for eating cheese pizza. Chris Canty revealed that he eats honey on pizza?
1: Well, that came from a Matt Berry text, I do believe, where he said, I put hot honey on a pizza.
0: Okay, that seems very different. Hot honey and honey seem like
5: two
0: very different
5: things. My kids do that. And I'm like, why?
1: Look, I've never tried hot honey on a pizza. You know, CC just left out the hot part of the honey.
0: I feel like that's key. I feel like it is, no doubt.
1: But I've never tried hot honey on a pizza, but I'll try anything once. I'm in.
0: I mean, I would try hot honey on a pizza.
1: Anything's better than just a plain cheese pizza.
0: Regular honey on a pizza sounds gross. Hot honey on a pizza, maybe the sweet with the hot, with the salty of the cheese. Maybe I'd mess with that. But that was a good call by Dennis pointing that out. 888-SAY-ESPN. Matthew is calling us also from California. Hey, Matthew, what's up?
7: I just want to point out that he said he'd rather not dip his pizza, but drizzle it on. What are we doing? We don't even drizzle. You don't drizzle. No drizzling the ranch.
0: Yes, that is also excellent. I like that these callers, and thanks for the call, Matthew, are breaking down what Canty said. Because Matthew is also pointing out something that is truly important here. He did say that you do not dip, that you drizzle ranch on pizza. And that's a terrible take because you absolutely dip if you're going to use a condiment with pizza.
1: I do agree with that. I'm not a big ranch

0: pizza guy, but
1: I'm not either. I find it wholly unnecessary. But if I was going to do it, it would be a dipping, not a drizzling.
0: But if I had a plain damn cheese pizza, I have to add something to it. I'd bathe that sucker in ranch over just a plain cheese pizza.
1: Really?
0: Yes.
1: Oh, goodness, no. 888 say ESPN. Keith is also calling us from California. California, chiming in tonight. We love you, Cali. Keith, what's up? Go ahead.
2: California roll, let's go. Let's go Bo Nix and the Broncos. Let's go leftover pizza with an over-easy egg on it.
1: Ooh.
0: Well, hold on. No, no, elaborate. Hold on a minute. How you preparing that, Coach?
2: You're going to have a little pan, put a little butter in it, get it good, put it bottom side down the pizza, get it warm, get that egg in there. When you flip the egg over, flip the pizza over.
1: Wow.
0: And then you flip it back over again. All right, I got you. I don't even like egg on a hamburger, so I'm not going to go egg on a pizza, but I'm not going to shame you for it because that's actually very exotic. I appreciate it.
1: That's too exotic for me. That's outside. I like eggs, and I like eggs over easy. That's fine. And I will eat eggs on top of things, and I like pizza, but I'm not sure I want the combination of the two. That seems a little bit too extreme. 888-SAY-ESPN. Matt is calling us from Maine. Hey, Matt, what you got for us?
3: Hey, so I love the talk about pizza, but I am with Ian on the moving part. I have to agree of triple heat is exhausting. Was from Kansas originally. It's flat. It's gross. It's not fun.
0: Hey,
3: moved
0: look
3: up to Maine. It's like 80 degrees max with 69 nights.
0: Oh,
1: it's cold
0: come
1: as hell
0: on,
1: up there
0: bro.
1: Too, Matt.
0: Yes,
1: it's
0: that's what I'm talking about. Let's
1: See,
0: go.
1: Thanks for chiming in, Matt. We appreciate it.
0: My wife and I used to live
1: anything here on Amber and Ian.
0: My wife and I used to live outside Park City, Utah, in Tollgate Canyon. I miss those summer evenings of 59 degrees, and you have the windows up. We didn't even have an AC unit
1: 59?
0: In our house. Oh, yeah.
1: That's freezing, man. In the summer?
0: Windows open. Amazing.
1: No, you 59. Had one I have to have the fireplace on and the heater on. What are we talking? 59.
0: So good.
1: It's crazy.
0: Come on. Now, during the day, it get up to 90, but it was pleasant. So, yeah, I'm all about it.
1: I have noticed it gets hot most places in the country. Like, I have
0: especially
1: been
0: now.
1: All over. And it gets hot places up north. As well, 888-SAY-ESPN. Ryan is calling us from South Carolina. Hey, Ryan, go ahead.
4: Hey, y'all. All right. So I work in the food industry, and sell restaurants their food. But I'll tell you, the hot honey. You get chicken and you get bacon on your pizza with cheese. I'm telling you, it's a game changer. It'll change your life.
1: That I believe.
0: Dude,
1: I don't know if
0: that
1: it'll change my
0: so
1: life.
0: Good.
1: But yeah, that part. If you're putting the hot honey on top of the protein toppings like that, I could see that. I could mess with that.
0: Shredded chicken, not cubed. Shredded on
1: really?
0: Top of the pizza. Oh, that sounds awesome.
1: All right.
0: That's the cook in me coming out. Like I'm picturing the chicken on there. Yeah, I'm going
1: you're
0: shredded.
1: Hungry.
0: Come on.
1: Yeah. Speaking of Utah, you love it out there. Chris is calling us from Utah. Hey, Chris, go ahead.
5: Hey, guys. Thanks for having me on. Hey, so my wife's Italian. And out in Italy, they look at ranch on pizza as a disgrace, and they put honey on every table at the pizza restaurants because they believe that honey is one of the better toppings to go on pizza.
1: Regular honey? Not hot honey. Regular honey?
5: Both. A little both.
1: Really?
0: I love that.
5: Yeah, regular honey and hot honey.
0: Chris, what part of Utah are you in?
5: St. George.
0: Oh.
5: So southern part, very southern
0: yeah, yeah,
5: part.
0: Yeah, no, yeah, right near the Nevada border. Yeah, dog. Okay.
1: How jealous are you right now that Chris lives there? Thanks for the call.
0: Gets a little heated down there in St. George, but still
1: you
0: gorgeous.
1: Know what you sound like
0: gorgeous.
1: when you're complaining about the heat in Texas? You sound like me a couple summers ago now I've lived in Florida my whole life, and for the most part, it hasn't bothered me. And then a couple summers ago, I just had it with the heat. And it's one reason that we moved to Georgia. I was like, I got to get the heck out of here. I got to go somewhere a little bit further north. But then I realized that actually the common denominator that summer was that I was very pregnant.
0: That would do it.
1: And when you're pregnant, your body heat is like over 10 degrees hotter than it otherwise is. I was very
0: well, my wife grew up here in Dallas, went to SMU, and she's even gone, hey, we got to get out of the blast furnace.
1: Really?
0: We got to head to the mountains.
1: It doesn't, I mean, it's a different kind of, a slightly different heat than what you're experiencing. It's hotter where you are than where I am right now in Florida, but.
0: All right. So what was worse? Evan Cohen saying, hey, mountains in Texas. Yeah.
1: That wasn't cool worse because technically we

0: Chris Canty.
1: No, that was, Evan's take wasn't worse because we found out technically there are mountains in Texas.
0: Yeah, but you're not living in the Guadalupe.
1: That's fine. They exist. Maybe he thought there was houses there as well. So Canty's take is worse. Shaming
2: Hell
1: adults
2: no.
1: for
2: no.
1: eating cheese
2: not
1: because nobody
2: close.
1: Has agreed
2: Evan
1: with his take
2: is so much
1: on
2: worse.
1: The phone line. Coming up no. next, ESPN Radio 2 Days.
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0: I'm Christine Lisi. The Blue Jays, once down by 6 runs, have slowly been clawing their way back against the team with the best record in the American League. Toronto now trails Tampa Bay 7-6, bottom six. Charles McAdoo part of the rally with his RBI single and RBI double. Ben Rice, 34th homer of the season. The difference, Yankees up 3-2 on the Orioles, top of the eighth. The Mariners, coming off that 22-0 shellacking in Milwaukee, have scored 7 runs on 7 hits on Dustin May. They lead the Brewers 7-0, bottom two. Trey Turner's RBI double has upped the Phillies' lead to 4-1 on the Marlins, bottom eight. Michael Liberatore has given up just 1 hit. Cardinals leading the Reds 2-0, bottom six. Rafael Flores Jr. hit not one, but 2 solo home runs to help force extras. Brandon Lau, walk-off homer, bottom 10. Pirates defeated the Tigers 4-3. Pittsburgh ace Paul Skeens, though, despite the extra rest, failed to go 5 innings for a 6th time this season. 3 runs, 5 hits, 4 walks, and 4 1/3. Pulled after 81 pitches. ESPN's Jeff Passan.
1: Look, there's a lot going on with Paul Skeens right now. His delivery is absolutely different than what we've seen in the past. So there are mechanical questions. And there are also questions about his conditioning because he started earlier throwing this year than he has in the past because of the World Baseball Classic. And so there might be some fatigue in play here as well.
0: Twins beat the Braves 6-4. The last 6 games, NL East leading Atlanta is 1-5, has scored 15 runs total, has gone 8-for-43 with runners in scoring position. Mets 6, Padres 4, Diamondbacks 7, Red Sox 6-10. Atlanta's within a game of San Diego for that final NL wild card spot.
2: Hey, it's Evan Cohen. Coming up Thursday, the 49ers have yet to win a Super Bowl in the Brock Purdy era, but I'll tell you why I believe that they could surprise everyone this year and win it all. It's on Sportsmanlike, 6 a.m. Eastern, right here on ESPN Radio, ESPN 2, and ESPNU.
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4: 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The Buffalo Bills.
5: This is Elena Getzenberg covering the Bills. The big question in Buffalo is if giving the keys to Josh Allen's future to a first-time head coach in Joe Brady was the right move. There is immense pressure on the Bills, and Allen specifically, to take the steps the team hasn't with the 2024 MVP at quarterback to reach and then win the franchise's first Super Bowl title. There's intrigue surrounding defensive coordinator Jim Leonard and his switch in defensive scheme to a 3-4 base, and excitement for the connection between Allen and new number one wide receiver DJ Moore. The answer, however, if the changes were for the best, won't come until the postseason.
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6: It is a new era in Buffalo. Well, sort of, anyways. We are in the midst of our ESPN Radio Two-A-Days here on Amber and Ian. So let's head out to Buffalo. Steve Tasker, former Buffalo Bills wide receiver, 5-time first-team All-Pro, kind enough to hop on with us. And Steve, we really appreciate it. I referenced there it's a new era, but only kind of, because it's not like they started over and blew this thing up. There was no reason to. That's obviously why they end up hiring Joe Brady at the helm. What is different, though, that you've seen so far with this Joe Brady era?
7: Well, I think the only thing we really got to go by, obviously, because we have one preseason game and a very short training camp at St. John Fisher College, some off-season stuff. Really, the only thing we have to go by is the personnel moves they have made. It seems as though they have wanted to get younger and they're on the defensive side of the football. And also they wanted to add a little bit of grit, to the defensive side of the football and the offensive side of the football. So, until we start seeing this team spread its wings in the regular season, we're just going to have to go by what they show us. And right now it looks like they want to get younger, faster on defense, and they're going to put themselves in a position where they're going to have to trust some younger players, at least younger players than they were willing to trust under Sean McDermott. So that seems to be the difference so far, but also the attitude and the rhetoric coming out of One Bills Drive is a little bit different with Joe Brady, and you hear it from the players as well.
8: All right, first of all, I want to get this out there. You belong in Canton. You've been in a semifinalist for 8 times. My brother coaches special teams under Jay Harbaugh for the Seattle Seahawks. Special teams belong, and you belong. So I want to get that out there, brother, because, man, you were a demon.

0: an absolute demon as a multi-time All-Pro for the Buffalo Bills. Now, having said that, Josh Allen, you also played wide receiver, man. What makes this dude click, and what would it be like catching passes and just being on the field where all of a sudden he can go off script and bam, here's 14 rushing touchdowns? What makes this dude click?
1: Well, first of all, thanks for the kind words, but if you're talking about Josh Allen and playing wide receiver for him, you have to realize, first and foremost, the play is never over and you're never dead.
0: Yeah.
1: He's as big as most defensive ends. He plays like it. His arm, we were talking about it tonight at dinner with me and the broadcast crews. We're all in Cleveland tonight for joint practices that begin tomorrow for preparation to Saturday's game. We were at dinner tonight in Cleveland, and we were talking about how much Bills fans have begun to take Josh's talent and the things he does for granted. You see him make throws in practice, and nobody even looks twice at it anymore. And you think about what he just did and what you just saw. It's like not too many other guys can even attempt it, let alone do it. Other teams in the divisions, you know, Miami, who was playing with Tua Tagovailoa for, you know, a few years there. I mean, it was night and day watching the two teams just warm up as to what Josh could do with the football and what other quarterbacks are doing and what teams have to do with their offense because their quarterbacks cannot do what Josh Allen does. He can make any throw from anywhere on the field to any part of the field. It spreads the defense extremely thin because they know they can't take it for granted that they're going to be able to cover the ground to get to a ball that Josh Allen throws out into space. He can make the throw and he can outthrow their legs. Plays like that. He has also cut down on his turnovers to an extreme degree. He got into trouble, and in fact, it was such an aberration after what we had seen in the last couple of years, the Denver playoff game where he turned it over four times. And I think that was a result, I think, of Josh feeling like, you know what, I got to do this. That was a result, although they still scored 31 points. So it was, he's all of it. There's just nobody else in the conversation physically with him. Now, certainly there are quarterbacks who are great. Mahomes and Lamar and Joe Burrow, Matt Stafford. There's some guys out there that really can go, no question about it. And teams have won a ton with them. But when you look at Josh and the streak that he has helped this team get to, there was really no question in the offseason that there was time to make a change of some kind to keep them from bumping their head on the ceiling that they've been banging it on for the last 6 years.
2: You can hear Steve Tasker on One Bills Live on MSG. And Steve, when we rattled off your resume, 5-time first team All-Pro, 7-time Pro Bowler, obviously you've played this game for a very long time. And you mentioned that you're there in Cleveland because the Bills have a joint practice against the Browns tomorrow. The talk around the joint practices has been the brawls with these teams. What are your thoughts on the fights that end up happening with these joint practices?
1: Well, it's interesting because the reason the fights are the talk of the joint practices is because they don't really happen that often anymore. And they happened so often in decades past, it became a non-story because guys fought so much back in the days of two-a-days and the long, the second

0: And I think that's why it's a talking point. It's so rare these days to see it. And so the joint practices are when it really trips it up, because the players have been practicing against each other, the guys, their teammates, for so long now that when they get against another team, against a different guy that they don't know, and the tempo is mismatched, yeah, tempers flare.
1: What was the best joint practice fight that you witnessed? Like, you know what? I ain't getting in the middle of that damn thing.
0: Yeah, well, I played in the steroid era in the 80s.
1: well aware.
0: So there was a lot of big dudes who had very short, if not non-existent, fuses. So they were like wild animals. It was like a moose. Sometimes you could walk around them and they'd be fine, and then other times they'd toss you into the trees, right? But if I tell this to people all the time, in that era, you needed to have a half a dozen guys that were juicing, because if two guys went at it who were both doing steroids, if you had two of those guys get into a fight, it was an absolute death match. And I'm not exaggerating. So you needed four other guys. You needed four other guys to be able to pull them apart.
2: Oh my God.
0: And it was absolutely a death match. So once the four guys would pull them apart and wait for about 5 or 10 seconds, then the two guys that were just in a death match would go over, take a knee beside each other, and one of them would say, "Hey, it's my bad."
1: You can't make it up. That's so good.
0: It's the absolute truth. I'm not kidding.
1: I believe it.
0: There were fights that were absolutely vicious. And if there weren't guys there to grab them and keep them from it, they would have absolutely annihilated each other.
1: Oh my gosh.
2: Oh, what a time.
1: So good.
2: Steve Tasker, he was a 5-time first team All-Pro back then, co-host of the One Bills Live on MSG. Thanks, Steve. We really appreciate you hopping on with us.
0: Amber, Ian, thanks for having me. Enjoyed it.
1: Absolutely. That dude belongs in Canton, by the way. He belongs in Canton.
2: I believe it. Yeah. Coming up next here, a former NFL exec had a strong reaction to the Cowboys-Saints practice brawl. We will get more into these fights. Today's fights, maybe not the steroid era fights, although, man, sound like some fun fights. Kind of wish we were there for those. But we'll talk about these.
1: I'm not getting in the middle of that. We're good.
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0: classic. 80s. Yeah. Kids. There's a band called the Beastie Boys. And they were cutting edge. A bunch of pasties doing rap. And they were awesome. So on the ones and twos back there in the studio, well done. All right, Amber. All yours.
1: It was a pretty good theme song for the Chiefs, too, here during their Super Bowl run.
0: Yeah. Great call.
2: White boy rap used to sound like before Eminem.
0: You got a problem with Eminem?
2: No, I'm just saying that's what it used to sound like.
0: Oh, yeah. Okay.
2: Right? I mean, it sounded like a diss on vibes.
0: You know, on everybody from the 313. But okay. Just making sure.
2: No, I have no problem with Eminem. Are you kidding me? Obviously not. Nobody my age has a problem with Eminem. Does anybody have a problem with Eminem? I feel like he just gave me a comeback, didn't he?
0: I don't.
2: It makes me feel old, though, that his daughter is grown and married. That part makes me feel old.
0: Well, I think one member of the Beastie Boys is no longer with us.
2: Oh, well, that's
0: so there you go.
2: That happened a long time ago. Yeah, that happened when he was still very young. 30 for 30's new series, The Betrayal of Shohei Ohtani, is available now on all major podcast platforms. The Betrayal of Shohei Ohtani is presented by Gusto. So speaking of fighting, they are doing that at joint practices around the National Football League. Not just fighting. There are actual brawls going on at some of these joint practices. Lewis Riddick, he used to play in the NFL, Ian, and he hates it. Here's NFL front office insider on Get Up.
3: That's not what you're out there for. Like, look at this. You're squaring off like it's UFC. Like, what the hell are you doing? Like, honestly, if it was a player that, honestly, for me, I didn't think was going to be a meaningful contributor to my football team, I'd be cutting people left and right. Honest to God, I'd be going, look, get him out of here, because it's proven nothing. Doing that kind of stuff proves nothing. And it's not, you know what, it's football, it's hot, you're going to get someone else. You know what? You barely practice. You guys practice once a day. You wear pads once a day. They cut down the off season. They've made it so much easier. You're making boatloads of money. This kind of stuff, you know what? We used to go and have joint practices. We used to went to Platteville for a week. Used to practice against the Chicago Bears. When I was with Cleveland, Atlanta came into Cleveland. We practiced against them. No one was doing this kind of BS, man. I don't know why this has become something that's so commonplace now with players, but they need to knock this off.
2: If I didn't know anything about Lewis Riddick and you just played me that soundbite and you said, when do you think this dude played football? I would have said, certainly not after the 90s, because the way that he was with that sound, it's so old school. They don't even have to practice. They're barely practicing. They're barely out there. And that is true. That's what all the old heads think about these guys these days, because it is so much easier. Their schedules and what they have to do in the preseason and the offseason, so much easier than it used to be. So I can understand why a guy like Lewis Riddick cannot comprehend why these dudes are bothering to be out here fighting.
0: But he and Steve Tasker played in the same era.
2: Right. Well, that's true.
0: I mean,
2: Lewis.
0: No, they did. No, they overlapped.
2: Wasn't Tasker 80s and Lewis was 90s?
0: Tasker was late 80s, too. I mean, a 10-year damn career. I mean, you know, I want to say that Tasker's first year in the league was 86, and then played the late 90s.
2: Because I think era more is the 1980s in the
1: 85 to 97.
2: Okay.
0: They overlapped for damn near their entire career.
2: Because Lewis came in the league, what, 91 probably?
0: Roughly, yeah. I mean, you know, the majority of his career with the Browns, played with the Falcons, I think with the Seahawks for a minute. But anyway, yeah. So they were they overlapped for part of their career in that, quote, as Steve Tasker just told us, for people just tuning in, that steroid era where, you know, every now and then a fight would break out between two roid heads, and it was like, all right, I want no part of this. You know, you got to have another guy, you know, juicing to come in and break it up. And then the guys who'd started it would go over, take a knee next to each other, he said, and he goes, man, my bad. Right. I mean, and then you move on. Fights have been going on in joint practices forever. The problem I think that Lewis has now as a guy who has spent a lot of time in the front office, whether it was with Washington or Philadelphia, is you're not accomplishing anything by throwing fists. The biggest thing that you can accomplish in a fight is, in a joint practice, is breaking your hand. That's the number one thing you can accomplish.
2: Yeah, ruining your season.
0: Other than that, what do you do? Yeah, now as a DB.
2: Maybe your career.
0: As a DB, you're casted up and you're trying to pick off passes, right, with a cast on your hand. I mean, so I get what Lewis is saying, and also to the point where back when they played,

0: when Tasker and Lewis played, you were actually going two-a-days. Jimmy Johnson had the Cowboys going three-a-days in this Texas heat outdoors.
1: That's damn ridiculous.
0: Oh, but you know what? How about three Super Bowl rings?
1: That's
0: Is that
1: fun.
0: Ridiculous?
1: Well, the athletes are better these days, though, you could argue. So, I don't, would they still have those?
0: Michael Irvin and Troy Aikman and Emmitt Smith and all those dudes might have, and Darren Woodson and the boys, they might have a word with you, Amber, about the athletes are better today than they were then.
1: Well, we just know more about the training and preserving your body and the science behind it all, the nutrition, all that crap. They have, these guys today have a lot of advantages there.
0: No, no doubt.
1: Back then,
0: no doubt.
1: Have, so.
0: But that back then, you know, what Lewis is talking about, it was just football. And if there was a fight, man, you settled it, and then you went right back to football because it wasn't just one a day of padded practice and going at it 11 on 11. You had three of those damn things, minimum two for most teams. So it was different. To Lewis's point, it was more about football. And right now, the era we're living in, these guys, it's all thud. If you don't know what thud is, folks, that's where you just hit somebody, but you don't take them to the ground. You just wrap them up, and that's it. You're not taking guys to the ground anymore. You might do it once a day in 11 on 11. You know, Oklahoma drill has been damn near outlawed. So all those things aren't happening anymore. So I think that's where some of the violence comes in, is because you aren't really playing football. There's not that the full contact as much as it used to be about football. And you say something about somebody's mama, right, across the line of scrimmage from you, or somebody takes a little cheap shot to your ear hole, you know, just a head slap, which is illegal, but still, you know, they're going to take more exception to it because they can't get you in the next practice.
1: Yeah, they're not blowing each other up like they used to. So they're not settling their differences through football, to your point. That's an interesting take. I think that there probably is some truth to that. And I also think that it's dumber now than before, even if it's more prevalent now than before, because we are talking about an era where these guys are so much more concerned with preserving themselves and know so much more about it, which is why you're in the thud era like you're talking about. It's why things have changed so dramatically since Lewis Riddick played. But because of all those changes, you would think also in tune with those changes would be not fighting and doing stupid bleep that has nothing to do with football that's going to injure you. You would think that would be part of it. Like, if you're not tackling, then maybe we shouldn't punch helmets, you know? But apparently that's not part of the thought process. And you're probably right. It's probably because the emotions run high and they don't have the outlet, I guess, when they're not
0: to get
1: really
0: back at you the next session.
1: Each other.
0: Like, you know what? All right, 54. I'll remember this when we pad up again in 4 hours.
1: Right.
0: I mean, it's coming. Get ready. Instead, that is not happening. And therefore, you're going to take a swing and all hell breaks loose.
1: Andrew Hawkins, ESPN's NFL analyst, he played and he was on Get Up discussing how he thinks that these joint practices are just stupid.
2: There is nothing I despise more as a player than these joint practices because it is such a way to circumvent the preseason process. What joint practices feel like to us as players is three preseason games in a row, because I'm trying to audition for the other coaching staff. I'm going against these guys. We're competitive. Every single drill, from one-on-one to seven-on-seven to every third down, red zone, it felt like the Super Bowl because the tempers are flaring, the egos are going, and we're doing this every single day with no refs, no fines. So this stuff is going to happen. I agree with Lewis. It derails practice. It derails the process. But more than anything, the joint practices in and of themselves, I know the coaches love them because they are so highly competitive in the most minuscule amount of reps, drills, you name it. We're going full on go.
1: I think what Hawk is saying there is right. It's also part of the reason that these fights break out, because the guys, particularly the guys fighting for the back end of that roster, they are auditioning. And when you're auditioning every single play out there, even in practice,
0: you are going get back at them.
1: As hard as you can. And so tempers are going to flare and people are going to get upset. Coming up next here, we're going to bring a former Ohio State and Cowboys linebacker into this conversation of camp fights. He knows a thing or two about it right here on ESPN Radio.
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0: believe they could surprise everyone this year and win it all. 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
5: I'm Christine Lisi. The American League leading Rays had a six-run lead after four innings, fueled in part by a two-run double by Richie Palacios and two-run homer from Yandy Diaz. Blue Jays, though, rallied with a four-run fourth, added another in the fifth. Tampa Bay's up 7-6 on Toronto, top of the sixth. Dylan Beavers' game-tying solo shutout Fernando Cruz has knotted the Orioles and Yankees up at three, bottom seven. Reds up 3-2 on the Cardinals, top of the seventh. A go-ahead three-run blast from Sal Stewart. Dominic Canzone, two hits, two RBI, two runs scored. Mariners leading the Brewers 7-2, top four. It was not the start the Pirates or ace Paul Skeens had hoped for after a few days of extra rest. Skeens, amid the toughest stretch of his career, three runs, five hits, five strikeouts, four walks, and only four in the third innings, pulled after just 81 pitches. Second time this season he's failed to exceed 85 pitches in back-to-back starts. Pittsburgh did rally to pull out a 4-3 victory over Detroit on Brandon Lau's walk-off home run, bottom 10. Kobe Clemens drove in three runs in the Twins' 6-4 victory over the Braves. White Sox blanked the Cubs 3-0, two hits, three RBI for Braden Montgomery. Mets doubled up the Padres 4-2. San Diego's up a game on Arizona for the final NL wildcard spot. Diamondbacks edge the Red Sox in 10-7-6. NFL two-time Pro Bowl defensive tackle Vita Vea agreed on a one-year $30 million extension, tying him to Tampa Bay for two more seasons. He requested a trade at the start of training camp, but the Bucs never considered dealing him. Colts star tight end Tyler Warren suffered a groin injury at the end of practice today and did not return.
6: Hey, it's your resident Super Bowl champ, Chris Kenny. Coming up Thursday, Justin Herbert and Jim Harbaugh have sky-high expectations heading into the season. So will they be able to live up to the hype? It's on Sportsmanlike, 6 a.m. Eastern, right here on ESPN Radio, ESPN2, and ESPNU.

0: This is Amber and Ian on ESPN Radio. Fireball.
1: We were just talking about joint practice fights. There are brawls happening at these joint practices around the National Football League. You're listening to Amber and Ian. We're presented by Progressive Insurance. If you missed anything here, make sure to check out the podcast on the ESPN app. We also had a very important conversation about pizza, so you do not want to miss that. Definitely go check that out. But speaking of joint practice brawls, let's bring in a man who knows a little something about it. Bobby Carpenter, Sirius XM host, former college football and NFL linebacker, kind enough to hop on with us. And Bobby, we appreciate it as always. It is that time of year. It's hot. Everyone's frustrated. So it's inevitable that there will be these fights at these joint practices. What are your thoughts on all this fighting?
2: So here's the thing. Like, coaches want you to have a little bit of an edge. They don't want you to go out there and, you know, lay down. You're playing another team. And the joint practices, to me, are far better than the games. But the problem is that these guys, you'll get in fights in games because, you know why? You'll be getting FedExes from the NFL because they don't want to watch guys fighting on national television. So that prevents it. And I know that everybody's complaining about it and everything. You get so much good work from doing one or two of these here. And by the way, guys, it's not like they go there and practice for a week. You practice like twice, and then you usually have like your walkthrough, and then you play your regular season game or your preseason game. And sometimes they may just practice once together. But you can get in situations, and people are going to show more stuff than you would in the preseason. You get a chance to go against other great players that may have different skill sets. You're probably not going to play against them in the regular season. And so, like, there's a lot of positives that come from it.

0: And, you know, you sit here and people have been, Lewis Riddick had a great rant about it where he's like, what do you want to get rid of preseason, get rid of this, get rid of that? Like, life is hard. They only practice once a day, for heaven's sake. Like, that second afternoon practice, you always get spicy because guys are tired, they're hot, you know, you're ready to be done. But all they got to do, the coaches, is like, hey, you get a fight in practice, we're going to fine you $5,000. Like, Bill Parcells, because we got fights a lot of times in Dallas with each other. And then we go other places, you know, fight other teams. But he goes, listen, you break your hand punching somebody in the helmet, it's a non-football injury. And you know what that means? You're not getting paid. And so all you've got to do is tell these guys, we want you to be aggressive, but treat it like a game. You got to have some sort of self-control. We've just, like, completely abdicated any personal responsibility in this world anymore where, you know what, someone may shove you a little bit late. That doesn't give you full recourse to just go out there and try to tackle them to the ground and make it full MMA style.
1: Yeah, well, that happened, obviously, with a pro wrestler's son for the New Orleans Saints and Brock Rockstein, right? They actually suplexed a dude. So, look, you played for the Cowboys, man. You've been out there in Oxnard. Well, actually, no, you were San Antonio before the Oxnard
0: stuff. We did Oxnard.
1: You did both? Was it split? Oh, it was split.
0: Yeah.
1: God dang, man. I'm getting old, man, because I covered you. Anyway, when it comes to that kind, like you, when you got three or four in one joint practice, to me, that's ridiculous, man. And that's where the coaches got to drop a hammer. Like, if there's a guy, let me ask you this. If there's a dude on your team that is a UDFA throwing punches, would you want your GM to send a message going, you know what, you're out. We're not getting anything accomplished here. You're gone.
0: That's on, like, the GM. It's on the coach. There's no different, Ian, than in practice. You tell your defenders, stay off the quarterback. Don't stop in front of them. Bail out, run by. There are times where I was running, whether it was by Stafford or Romo, Brady. Like, literally, you beat somebody, you're kind of, like, getting close. And I would just dive to the ground, like, away from them. Like, it's almost just like grenades going off. Because you didn't want them to follow through and hit their hand on your helmet or, like, roll into their ankle or anything. So, like, you tell them. If it happens, they'll cut you. First guy that gets in a fight, you're getting cut. That's all you've got to say, especially if it's a guy that's an undrafted free agent who's doing that. Like, you tell him, someone does it, and you got to follow through on it. And then all this stuff stops. It all stops. And it helps when you have coaches who obviously have, like, coached together, who know each other. My last year up in New England, you know, and we're going against the Saints. And you know, there was a good rapport with Sean Payton and Bill. They're both Parcells guys. And so, like, they knew the tempo. And they also were like, hey, telling their guys the same thing. Play hard, don't be an idiot, you know. It's like Michael Scott advice, don't be an idiot, change my life. And that's all you've got to say to them. And if you do, then you're putting your job in jeopardy. And by the way, everybody's on a little bit longer, different leash, depending on how good you are. But, like, at some point, you got to start drawing lines. And, like, you got to discipline these guys.
1: Love it.
2: The first one to get in a fight, you're cut. It is a lot easier to say until it's your first rounder who's the first one to get into a fight. And then what? Then your back would be against a wall.
1: Is that you rephrase it, Bobby, to Amber's point? First some
2: you walk that back
1: some,
2: right
1: you
2: quick.
1: Know what, that I don't like?
2: There you go.
1: I'm not convinced on. You're cut. There you go. All right. An addendum to that. There you go.
0: Well, it's like Jimmy Johnson always said, you know, Mike Irvin, like, you got different rules for different players. You know, like, that was the reality. Bill Parcells never let, I mean, in meetings, it was hood down, focus. Like, you know, we barely had phones then. They were, like, actual cell phones, not computers. So, like, there wasn't a big deal, but, like, no phones going off in meetings. But he let Terry Glenn come in, and Terry Glenn would wear sunglasses in the meetings.
1: Oh, my God.
0: And I'll never forget, I looked at that, and
1: he's
0: like,
1: dead asleep.
0: Oh, the hell. Oh, yeah. What? And believe me, I looked at some of the guys like, Terry's Bill's boy. And we got out to practice, and Terry was great. And, you know, dude could flat play. And so Terry could wear his sunglasses into the meeting room, into the team meeting, because he knew what to do, and he always showed up. He was always a pro, and he was never late. And so you get different leeway depending on how good you are. It was his 13th year in the league, man. The guy can do what he wants.
1: I love it.
2: Did Bobby Carpenter ever get into a fight that you did not want to be involved in?
0: A little bit of maybe a shove. Like, if the thing that's tough is, like, the coaches, because they'll, you're, especially on the defensive side, you know, offensive guys will be pushing late a little bit.
1: This is a story question, Bobby. Just answer the damn question. It's a good question. Did you get in a fight? You're like, oh, God, I'm up against this guy.

0: No, I didn't want to be in, like, never. I've never gotten one that I felt like, hey, but I wasn't a big fighter either. You know, because number one, here's what you don't realize, Amber. The amount of energy that it takes to get into that fight, like, you literally just dumped your energy reserves for, like, the rest of practice. And the rest of your practice, if you watch guys that get in fights, the rest of their practice is always terrible. Their footwork's awful because it's like you literally hopped in an MMA ring for 5 minutes. And you watch those guys afterward, they're gassed. You're fighting everybody. You're pushing, pulling all at the same time. It's hot. You're sweaty. You know, and your adrenaline's up. Your heart rate's like 185. And then you're trying to settle down. You're over there, and it's like, I got nothing left. I mean, I'm exhausted.
1: Makes sense.
0: I've got a half hour left. I got to go against this guy. So I was very judicious. I never got mixed up in it, and I defend teammates if necessary. But as I got older, the older guys just look around like, man, I ain't doing that. Like, yeah. It's for the young kids. You guys go be at it together.
2: And it's toward the end of camp, so obviously you guys are getting tired of being out there and all that good stuff. All right, we're 10 days away, by the way, from the start of the college football season.
1: Ooh, buddy.
2: As a player, yeah, 10 days, Amber. Come on, sing it. Yes, here we go. What's it like in this last stretch before your first game?
0: So this right here, like, this is the big push when you start this weekend, because, like, a lot of people are starting school early next week. So this week you're coming in and, like, jobs. A lot of coaches, like, if you haven't figured it out, like, a lot of teams kind of have that big, like, end-of-the-year scrimmage. And that's like a full-on scrimmage, but it's like a big situational scrimmage moment where, you know, they're trying to put you in tough situations to see who the guy's going to be. You know, like, in Ohio State, like, they're picking captains this weekend. Like, all of those things, and especially, like, when you're a senior, there's an element of it when you get there. Like, this is the finale of it. Like, you're starting your final season in college football. And so there's a level of, like, excitement. Early on in my career, there's a level of relief when you're a freshman. And, like, I'm a sophomore fighting for a job. It's like, it screws down now because I want to have a good lasting impression, knowing the coaches can't trust me heading into that game week. So when I get opportunities then, they'll be ready to go and put me in.
1: Give us a Buckeyes player, and it can be a name that we know, who we should be keeping our eye on this season.
0: I mean, Jeremiah Smith. All right, I'll give you someone real.
2: Stop it.
1: I could have done that, Bob.
2: Julian Sayin next.
1: Yeah, Julian
2: right?
1: Sayin and Jeremiah
2: Bo
1: Smith.
2: Bo Jackson's coming up next. I mean, come on, dog.
0: I'm going to go with Jay Timmons. He is a freshman, like, defensive back. I could have been playing a lot in the slot. He's Lawrence Timmons' son. And you know, he's not the biggest dude. I watched him. Yeah, Lawrence, like, my son. I mean, he's outside backer, Florida State, Pittsburgh, like, big dude. Jay's like 5'10", 185, and everyone's raving about, like, this guy, like, he doesn't really look like much. Incredibly smart player, great savvy, great in coverage, unbelievable competitor. It's been a lot of fun watching him, and you can see, like, as Cam goes around, Matt Patricia's defense isn't that simple, and as camp has progressed, you've watched him, like, get a little more time, starts going against the number one guys, like, holding his own. And, like, you can start to see, like, everybody respects him, that there'll probably be a role carved out for him as a true freshman where he is going to be contributing on that team.
2: Love it.
1: Bobby, before we get you out of here, one last very hard-hitting question, because we were talking about this earlier in the show. Chris Canty stated on record, on air, he does not trust any adult who eats cheese pizza. Pizza with no toppings.
2: I'm with him.
1: How do you feel about cheese pizza?
0: God, you know what? I love Chris. He's one of my favorites. And we go to have these kids' parties, and we order more pepperoni than cheese. And, like, the cheese runs out. I'm like, what, like, self-respecting 10-year-old boy is eating cheese pizza? And sure as heck, what 25 to 35, 50-year-old man,
2: when they say,
0: what pizza do you want? I was a kid once where I'm like, I don't like all the extra toppings. I don't like this. I'm really not an olive guy. I might pick those off. Like, you get the works, you go, I'm eating it all now. Like, you're a grown man. Like, open up your taste buds. Like, let's expand your horizon. Cheese pizza? Like, that's for, like, the kindergartners at the jump house.
2: Thank you.
1: I love Bobby Carpenter is shaming not just adults, but he's shaming 10-year-old boys as well for their consumption of cheese.
2: That's the number 42
1: pizza.
2: Coming out in the Buckeye, right? You know, not the pro, but that's old 42
1: just
2: coming
1: below,
2: out. Yeah, there we go.
1: For
2: like,
1: cheese pizza,
2: I'm going to knock
1: Bobby.
2: The crap out of you, kid.
1: Thanks,
2: I love
1: Bobby.
2: It.
1: We appreciate it.
0: I love you guys. Thank you.
2: That is so good, man. I'm telling you.
1: Cheese pizza taking a lot of shrapnel tonight. There's nothing wrong with a slight.

0: of cheese.
1: If you're an adult, there is.
0: It's a classic. Coming up next year.
1: Boring.
0: On April, Ian, we are debuting a segment, Would You Be Shocked If? We'll do it right here on ESPN Radio.
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0: that was certainly part of tonight's show. We even took your calls on pizza. We also talked, of course, a lot about the NFL, a lot about the brawls happening at joint practices. 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If you missed anything here, check out the podcast on the ESPN app. You can find him at Ian Fitz ESPN. You can find me at Amber W Sports. We are debuting a new segment here tonight on Amber and Ian. It's a very exciting night. This is the mastermind of our producer, Stosh. So if it sucks, blame him. If it's great, we'll all take the credit for it. Let's get to it.
1: This is a shocking development.
2: I'm shocked. I'm shocked.
3: This is a shock.
4: Would you be shocked if...
0: All right, Stosh. The pressure's on.
5: If this segment is a hit. I don't know. We'll see if it sucks.
6: Come on with it, Hoss. Let's go.
5: All right. With the future of LIV Golf up in the air, many have wondered if those playing on the LIV Tour might try to return to the PGA. Rory McIlroy was asked about that earlier today. Here's what he said.
7: Rory, Scotty was asked about the possibility of LIV guys coming back and whether they bring value, in your opinion. Are there guys, if it goes away, that should be allowed back?
8: I mean, I'd argue, have they brought value to LIV? You know, I think PGA Tour is in a really good spot.
5: Ouch. Ouch.
0: Wow.
5: Amber, would you be shocked if the PGA welcomed the LIV golfers back with open arms?
0: I would be shocked with open arms. I would be... shocked if there weren't some sort of parameters put in place. I know Evan Cohen today on Unsportsmanlike, he suggested that there should be a play-in tournament to get back into the PGA Tour. You could sell it. It would be must-see TV. That would be funny. I doubt the golfers are going to go that route.
6: He was dead serious, by the way.
0: That was awesome.
6: They
0: I love
6: joking.
0: That suggestion.
6: He was dead serious.
0: That would be so good. They're never going to do it, but damn, that would be fun. But I do think there's obviously going to be something, you know, massive fines or things that you have to do. I do think these guys end up joining the PGA Tour because at the end of the day, it benefits everybody, and it does benefit the PGA Tour to have the biggest golfers in the world as part of the PGA Tour, but open arms, I think that there's going to be some hoops they have to jump through to get there.
6: I see a lot of questions here, and I want to get to all of them. So I'm going to be very quick. $25 million buy-in, or what Evan Cohen and Unsportsmanlike were saying. I'm all about it. Open arms. I would be not shocked, stunned if that happened.
5: All right. Next up. Earlier today on the Rich Eisen Show, NFL Network's Daniel Jeremiah was asked which rookie quarterback starts first, Fernando Mendoza or Carson Beck. Here's his response.
9: I'll say Beck. And I know, look, I saw some really good things from Mendoza, and I know he's been getting some first team reps. To me, it feels like that's even the smart move if he's not going to be the starter, mm-hmm. is just let's try and load him up early in this process, get him as much work as we can. And then I just don't know if you're going to deviate this quickly off of your plan, which had been, we want to

0: sit him. We want to rest him. We want him to see the game from the sideline. And that's the Mahomes plan. And it seemed like that was the plan that's been articulated by everybody in that organization. So, you know, maybe it's just too tempting. He's so talented and so gifted that you rush him out there. But I'm going to hold them at their word there and say that that still gets us to the at least the midway point of the season. I think we see Beck before then.
1: Ian, would you be shocked if Carson Beck started a game before Fernando Mendoza?
2: Hell no. Absolutely not. It's Jacoby Brissett and in front of Beck. And it's not a shot at Brissett. But Tom Brady has made it very clear as a minority owner, this dude needs to sit. So hell no, I wouldn't be shocked. I mean, Brady wants him to sit the entire year. Mandate handed down.
3: No, I wouldn't be shocked at all. I think these two teams are in very different situations in regards to their quarterback rooms. We know Mendoza's the future there, so there's kind of no rut. You know what the plan is, and this is the plan. Kirk first, then Mendoza second. We know that, and then it'll be Mendoza for hopefully for the rest of time, but certainly for years he'll get his opportunity. In Arizona, it's a lot more confusing, and they don't have it all figured out. And because they don't have it all figured out, I think if they think Carson's ready and he's playing enough, they'll want to see him to see what they have in him as soon as they can. So, yeah, I wouldn't be surprised at all if Carson Beck starts first.
1: Moving along to Amber's Miami Dolphins.
3: Yeah.
1: Because why not? DraftKings have the Miami Dolphins over under win total for 2026 set at 3.5. Mike Golic Jr. said this about the Dolphins potentially surprising people on the Golics.
4: I watched this Miami Dolphins offensive line that was trending in the right direction last year and now adds their rookie first round pick in Caden Proctor, who kicks into guard next to Aaron Brewer, who's one of the best centers in the NFL. And this group, albeit against the Washington Commanders, was moving guys off the ball. So to your point, not many weapons to throw to in the receiver room, but they might not need them with Malik Willis's rushing ability combined with Devon Achane and an offensive line that's built to hump.
1: So, Amber, would you be shocked if the Dolphins hit the over on that 3.5 win total?
3: Gosh, that was the most exciting sound I've heard about the Dolphins this entire offseason. It was maybe the only positive sound I've heard about my team this entire offseason. I actually would not be shocked. I thought Mike made a really excellent point there because I do think that there is some overlooked talent on this team. We do know that obviously they have talent in the backfield with Achane, but they also, I mean, Malik has looked good so far, Ian. I understand that it's really, really early. And like he said, that O-line, which is what the Dolphins have been working on for freaking years, should actually be okay. So can they eke out some wins just with their running game? It's entirely possible.
2: I think they're their first pick in the 2027 NFL draft. I wouldn't be shocked. I'd be so shocked that if they got to 4 wins, I'd have a coronary.
3: Really?
2: There you go, Stosh.
1: Yikes. We'll probably have to finish with this one, which is a good one. Lamar Jackson, Joe Burrow, Josh Allen, names that you often hear in that quarterback's under the most pressure to win a Super Bowl conversation. Myron Metcalf, part of the news show, Matt Myron on ESPN Radio, was on First Take and said this about Josh Allen.
5: I think he's still a top-tier quarterback no matter what happens. I think we just have more of a conversation about whether or not his window is closing. It doesn't get easier to me than this to get to the Super Bowl. Mahomes coming off the injury. You got a couple of young quarterbacks in Denver and New England that you have to go through. Lamar Jackson hasn't been at his best self in the last couple of years. So I think this could be the opportunity if he misses it. I think a lot of people wonder if he's ever going to get one, but he's still a top-tier quarterback, and I don't think he's going to make a trade request or anything. He just might be on his way to being the next Dan Marino of this generation.
1: The next Dan Marino. So, Ian, would you be shocked if Josh Allen finishes his career with 0 Lombardi trophies?
2: No, I wouldn't, because it's not just about one player. It's about, you know, an entire organization and a team. And it ain't easy to win a game on an NFL Sunday, much less a Lombardi. So, no, I wouldn't be shocked at all.
3: I guess it's hard to say shocked when we're talking Super Bowls because they are so few and far between and difficult to get. I do think it would be surprising of a quarterback of his caliber. He's 30 years old, so in quarterback years, he's still got a lot of years to try to get this done. And that's, I mean, it's a heck of a team. So maybe surprised, but not shocked. You could never be shocked about a player not getting a freaking Super Bowl. It's very, very difficult to get one of those. And like you said, in this sport, there's a lot of players involved. There's a lot of things that go into actually winning one of those things. Coming up next here on Amber and Ian. By the way, I like the would you be shocked if.

0: 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I like the debut.
1: Didn't suck.
0: It didn't suck. Coming up next, our two-a-days continues with Chicago.
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6: I'm Christine Lisi. Yankees rookie George Lombard Jr. has continued the strong start to his major league career. He's driven in his second run of the night. Jazz Chisholm has scored on a wild pitch. Yankees leading the Orioles 5-3 bottom eight. Closest race in the majors, the American League West, where the Astros are up a game on the Rangers. Houston at home trails the Angels 2-1 top four. Texas also at home down 2-0 to the Nationals top of the fourth inning. Sal Stewart 3-run homer. Reds leading the Cardinals 5-2 bottom eight. Dodgers lead the Rockies 1-0 top three on an RBI single by Kike Hernandez. Mariners with a 7-2 lead on the Brewers bottom five. Dominic Canzone, Taylor Ward, Josh Naylor have each driven in 2 runs. Pirates ace Paul Skeens, despite the extra rest, stayed in his recent funk. 3 runs, 5 hits, 4 walks, and 4 1/3. 6th time this season he's failed to go at least 5 innings. Rafael Flores Jr. hit a pair of solo home runs. Brandon Lau walk-off homer bottom 10. That capped off Pittsburgh's 4-3 comeback win over Detroit. White Sox avoided the sweep thanks in part to 6 innings of strong relief from Jose Urquidy and the bad rookie Braden Montgomery. Montgomery drove in a couple of runs as the White Sox shut out the Cubs 3-0, ended their 8-game losing streak at Wrigley dating back to August of 2023. Rays held off the Blue Jays 7-6. Junior Caminero with a hit, an RBI, and a run scored. Phillies won their 6th straight, 4-1, the final over the Marlins. Twins over the Braves 6-4. Atlanta's lost 5 of 6, has scored 15 runs in that span. Mets took care of the Padres 4-2. 2-run homer for Carson Bench. First Mets rookie with at least 15 homers and 15 steals since Daryl Strawberry in 1983. D-backs got by the Red Sox 7-6 in 10 innings.
7: Hey, this is Rich Eisen getting you set for another preseason week of action. Raiders and Texans, Niners and Chargers kick it off. We'll preview that as well as the entire Buffalo Bills season. That's Thursday's Rich Eisen Show on Disney Plus, the ESPN app, and ESPN Radio.
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10: I'm Courtney Cronin, covering the Bears, who look to get back to the top of the NFC North after winning the division last season. The story of training camp has been Caleb Williams' growth in his second season with Ben Johnson and the weapons around him, from Colston Loveland to Roma Dunze and Luther Burden. Those three will be pivotal. The Bears want to reach Johnson's lofty goal of being the highest scoring offense ever. And while the offense is humming, Chicago's defense is in a state of flux. The Bears' marquee free agent addition, safety Kobe Bryant, is out 4 to 6 months, and injuries elsewhere in the secondary have forced D.C. Dennis Allen to shuffle. And don't forget about the question marks with the pass rush. The Bears' offense being able to control games and score points at a high clip is what the team may need to compensate for the losses on the other side of the ball in order to get back to the playoffs in 2026.
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1: 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We are in the midst of our ESPN Radio Two-A-Days here on Amber and Ian. The Chicago Bears are on the clock. So let's head to Chicago. Jason McKee, Bears Radio Network sideline reporter, of course, eight-year NFL vet, joining us here on Amber and Ian. And Jason, we appreciate you hopping on with us. Courtney just referenced it there in that intro about the Bears, where Ben Johnson has said on record this season he wants to have the highest scoring offense in NFL history. So he's setting the bar pretty low there, Jason. Realistically, though, where do you think that their heads are at with this team? Is it day by day, or are they looking straight ahead all the way to the Super Bowl?
2: Yeah, I think with what Ben Johnson stated in terms of he's not happy with just winning games. He wants blowouts. He wants shutouts. He wants to lead the set the NFL record in terms of points scored by an offense. But, yeah, it's funny he says those things. But I think, you know, Coach Johnson, and not just him, you know, all the way down to his coaching staff, does a really good job of making sure that the guys are putting in the work every day that they set foot out there on the grass. And going to, you know, keep the main thing, and that's just getting better, you know, and it starts with their fundamentals, and they have a high belief in their process and the way they go about their process, and it's year to results in year one for him. So I think to every man on this roster, from all the guys that I've talked with, you know, they have confidence in the coaching staff, and I think they're excited about being in year two, not just in this offensive system, but being in year two with Ben Johnson as their head coach.
3: The names that resonate with fans are the Rome Odunze's, Luther Burden III, who I know is a little bit banged up right now, the Caleb Williams, the Andre Swifts. I get it. But if you're going to have the highest scoring offense in the NFL in the history of the game, you know where I'm going with this, Jason. Starts up front. Oh, yeah. How's that O-line looking?
2: Definitely. Yeah, I mean, right now it's, you know, Coach Johnson alluded to that this week before they left for Cincinnati. Like, you know, they're trying to get some clarity in terms of who's going to be the left tackle. So that's been a revolving door.
3: That's a problem.
2: Throughout training camp. This, yeah, I mean, you have Braxton Jones who didn't play in the preseason game due to, you know, he was banged up. And you know, obviously Jedrick Wills and Karana Magaji were two guys to rotate it in, and neither one of those guys impressed in preseason game one. So they moved Theo Benedict now over to left tackle to get in that competition. So it's tough, you know, especially when you have a guy that you're going to be playing next to if you're the left tackle, you're playing next to Tooney, a guy who's had a lot of success in this league, and O-line is about chemistry, right? Understanding the guy next to you, what he's expecting, being on one accord, especially in pass protection, but also having a firm understanding as a unit, as one in the run game as well. So it's, you want to build that continuity with your starting five early. And, you know, this would have been a great time for them to have a starting left tackle, you know, making their way to a joint practice at Cincinnati.
1: Jason McKee joining us. Jason, let's talk about a player who will need that O-line to work out, and that is Caleb Williams. And we know also obviously about the leap that he did take last season under Ben Johnson. It's not completely flawless, though. What would you want Caleb to still work on this season?
2: Yeah, I think, you know, it's his accuracy. It's, you know, being consistent. I think a lot of what we saw when you look at Caleb's stats, and you know, obviously he received a lot of attention and accolades this offseason. Madden cover, you know, rated by some publications and different outlets as a top 10 quarterback in his league. But at the same time, when you look at Caleb, and he'll tell you himself, you know, he was inconsistent at times. And we saw a lot of the splash plays. You know, you see him throwing a football accurate 50 yards downfield and his feet aren't even on the ground. But at the same time, there were times where he went missing, second quarter, third quarter. End of game, he was spectacular, right? He showed the ability to be able to put the game on his shoulders and make plays and win a game when needed. But in order to be an elite quarterback in this league, and in order to really not just make the playoffs, but, you know, propel your team to host that Lombardi Trophy, you've got to play quarterback for all four quarters. And I think that's something that, you know, this coaching staff, Ben Johnson, the offensive coordinator, Press Taylor, has been on Caleb about, hey, like, you've got to be consistent, especially in year two in this offense. You have to be a true multiplier and make everybody around you better.
3: Elaborate more on that. How much more have you seen with him interacting with, you know, whether it's Coach Johnson or the biggest difference you've seen this year compared to last year, where he did take a jump and now you're looking for him to take that next leap?
2: Yeah, I think the biggest

0: we've got seen with him is not just on the field, it's off the field. So
1: that's the
0: even
1: one.
0: In preseason game, yeah, he wasn't on the field, but every time there was a, you know, that offense came off, he's over there with Tyson Bates and he's over there with Case Keenum, quarterback coach JT Barrett. You know, he's looking at the plays, getting mental reps. And even throughout training camp, the practice, right, he's commanding this team. He's leading the huddle. He's breaking down the offensive huddle. And that just comes with confidence, right? New system, new coach in year one. He was just trying to figure out how to call the play. Heavy verbiage, a lot of different things within this offensive system that Ben Johnson implements. So it's a lot on the quarterback. You truly have to play quarterback. You are not going to be exceptional or elite in this offense with just your athleticism. You got to understand the game coverages. You got to understand protections. You got to make the. You got to be able to flip protections and change protections. So he's really learning how to be a true quarterback, and that's just, you know, the time on task and really, you know, zoning in and being a student of the game. And that's what's going to make this team, I think, take the next step.
2: Weapons help any quarterback develop. This team lost DJ Moore, and I know he had a career low receptions last season, but he was a clutch guy, big plays at crucial times. Who do you think in that wide receiver room might step into that specific role this season?

0: You know, we can't just we talk about the O-line, but that wide receiver room is not a layup in terms of being productive. So, you know, collectively, you have a lot of talent and potential, but potential gets you beat. And as a coach, if you have a lot of players with potential that don't unlock it, it'll get you fired. So they got to go out there and produce, but it's a great opportunity. They've got a great mix of receivers. They brought in a veteran like Khalif Raymond, who was very familiar with Ben Johnson during his days in Detroit. So a lot of promise there, but now they got to make that promise a reality on the football field.
1: Definitely going to be another interesting season watching Ben Johnson's Chicago Bears. Jason McKee, 8-year NFL vet, Bears Radio Network sideline reporter. Thank you, Jason. We appreciate it.
0: Thanks for having me. You guys have a good night.
1: People Back have really you. High expectations for this team. And that's it's different.
2: Very difficult division. My gosh.
1: Right, and it's different than last season because of the expectations. I mean, people believed in Ben Johnson coming in, but you didn't know how it was going to look. And now everyone's expecting because everyone knows what they're going to get with Ben Johnson and Caleb Williams and that marriage between the two. So it's interesting when there's actual expectations now.
2: Upside down and sideways. You were one of them for as high as I was on Caleb Williams coming out of USC. And I'm telling you, this dude just gets it. I mean, he is so passionate about the game. He hates to lose a coin toss, and he's a film junkie. The dude is going to be a star in this game.
1: You've always said that. You've been very consistent with it. And I questioned it from his time coming out at USC. And in the long run, I'm probably going to end up being very wrong, and you're going to end up being very right.
2: I don't care about being right.
1: I was more right. Long term, you're more right. You know, so it's a push. Coming up next year. Kids who ride
2: you
1: school buses.
2: You cannot admit it. It's hilarious.
1: I was right at one point. Kids who ride school buses growing up, are they tougher? We'll answer the question
2: 3 weeks.
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0: 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Rolling along here on Amber and Amber coming down the stretch. You can find him at Ian Fitz ESPN. You can find me at Amber W Sports. We're going to get into a hard-hitting conversation about children who ride school buses. But before we do that, Ian Fitz, let's talk about sports. There's live action. Give us an update on what we're seeing tonight.
1: Every score I give you out of the American League right now, Amber, means a ton because the American League is just not, it's not even drunk. It's on heavy narcotics. Outside of A's and Royals, which we'll skip that one. Sorry, Stash Yankee, who is a diehard Royals fan. Hey, am I lying?
2: Stabbing me in the heart.
1: Am I lying?
2: In the back.
1: Am I lying? No. Yes or no question?
2: No.
1: Okay. Yankees. The Yonkees, 5-3 over the Orioles right now. Bottom nine and one out. So hang on to your hats, Yankee fans, because the O's are still around. Mariners, 7. The Brew Crew, 2. So the Mariners are still kind of hanging around. Brewers, by the way, now have, what, a 3-game lead for the best record in baseball at 78-48, but getting punked at home right now by the Mariners. Interleague play again. Nationals 3. Rangers of nada. Middle of 6. And that's a big one for the Rangers. Astros 3. Angels 2. Top of 5. And bottom of 4. The Dodgers continue to rake at the Rockies. Who doesn't? 4-0. Those are the games in action right now. And most of them involve playoff and postseason implications. I went playoff instead of postseason. There you go.
0: So there you have it. We'll continue to keep you updated throughout the night.
1: Shohei, by the way, 0-2.
0: On ESPN Radio with all the live action. But let's get to the good stuff now. Because you have a theory that children who ride school buses are tougher than kids who don't. And I think it's because you think your daughters aren't so tough.
1: Well, no. I grew up riding the school bus.
0: But they didn't, right? You drove your kids?
1: No, yeah. They driven.
0: They were living nice.
1: And so there's a comedian named Derek Stroop. And my brother, he grew up on the farm next to us in Folsom, Louisiana. We consider him an adopted brother. He had 5 sisters, so he gravitated to the boys, right? You know, right next to him. So Risho sends us this video. Bus riders are tougher than car riders, from this comedian. And this dude, Derek Stroop, is spot on. And I sent it to you, Amber. And look, I rode the bus. My kids were driven to school. My kids, now both girls, but could they be tougher? You damn right. Could they throw a football? And the boys in the neighborhood didn't want to go and play with them because they threw a ball better than they did. You know, I mean, they were Tom girls. But you ride the bus, that's a whole different animal, man.
0: You got a certain type of grit.
1: Look, if you're up, so where bus 37 was ours, right? And it was Mr. and Mrs. Brule. Kyle Brule, man, he looked in that rearview mirror if guys were cutting up, and everyone shut the hell up. I mean,
0: you
1: he had this look.
0: Your bus driver's name from grade school? That is, if I didn't know Ian grew up in a small town before, I sure as heck do now.
1: Yeah, population 980 people. One traffic light.
0: So there was only so many people that were available to drive a bus, so of course you knew them. You probably spent Thanksgiving with them.
1: No, it wasn't that small. But, Mrs. Brule, I mean, she's a bad A, but Mr. Brule, boy, if he just gave you a look in that rearview mirror for the bus, I mean, everyone shut the hell up. But the young kids, right, if you're, you know, kindergarten, you're in the first row. The eighth graders, so it went kindergarten to eighth grade on the bus. It was like, this comedian is spot on. I can't make this up. The kindergartners, first grade, second grade, you know, I mean, third grade, elementary kids, you're in the front. It's like the internet lives on the bus because you're learning, man. The further you go back to the back, right, to the back row, you're learning different things.
0: Mm-hmm.
1: You're learning, like, about kissing and dating, and as you go back further and further and further, and then you're hearing about cold beer, and then you get to the back of the bus, the very back. That's like the dark web, right? I mean, that's like, you know, crazy stuff you're hearing about at the age of 12. I mean, it's insane. So, and when the fights break out on the bus, which happened every bus ride, there was a guy named Jamie Ard. Jamie Yard, we used to whip

0: my ass every single bus ride.
1: Wonder what's happened to Jamie. Where's Jamie now?
0: He was in prison.
1: Oh.
0: Not kidding. But anyway, so there was this one day because our Weimaraner, Kaiser, used to greet us at the where the bus would drop us off at the end of the driveway. Our driveway at Talk Talk Farm was a beautiful winding road where we manicured every blade of grass and took care of every fence post and every board. Well, Kaiser was the most loyal, unbelievable dog you could ever have. And one day, Jamie and I tumbled off because Mr. Brule wasn't there. It was Miss Brule, and she was like, y'all want to have at it? Go right ahead. I don't care. I'll call both your parents. And I tumbled off the bus. Kaiser wrapped his jaws around Jamie's neck and was looking at me like, just give me the word. And I'm like, Kaiser, come. And he got up and looked at Jamie and growled, and that was it, right? That's riding a bus. I mean, that's where you're like street smart. You get toughened up. You get calloused. If you're driving your kids to school, man, you're Little Lord Fauntleroy. I mean, you're wearing a cardigan. I mean, you got your hair combed pretty. You know, you got your Louis Vuitton bag. I mean, it's like, hey, let me just go ahead and drop you off. Us bus riders, chiseled life.
1: Every man for himself.
0: Damn. Man and woman.
1: This is going to surprise you.
0: Hey, the girls used to fight on that bus, too. There was some pulling hair, Hoss. I mean, I'm telling you, it got nasty. My kids were driven, and I'm not going to say they're soft, but they're not as calloused as they would have been if there had been a bus route right here in Dallas, Texas.
1: This is going to surprise you. I was a bus rider.
0: I'm shocked.
1: I knew you'd be shocked because you think of me as very uppity and fancy and privileged.
0: You're bougie. You know, you like to talk about your ski chalets and your boats, plural.
1: It's fair.
0: Right?
1: Yeah, that wasn't the childhood, though. I mean, not that the childhood was very nice, but I also grew up with two parents that were like, you know what? We have jobs and you're getting on that mofo bus. And I hated riding the bus. I hated it so much that I think I still have psychological problems from riding that bus.
0: I'm telling you, it's different.
1: I'm tough
0: from
1: it.
0: It's a different world.
1: And you're absolutely right. So is this every bus in America where the further you go back on the bus, you're going to learn? And the older you get, you go back on the bus. And the cool kids are the kids in the very back of the bus. And all the buses
0: I
1: was on.
0: That was the older kids for me.
1: See, it was for me, it was older and cool kids. It was like, if you were in the back of the bus, you were super cool. And also, you were going to be one of the older kids. The little kids have to sit up front to be monitored more closely, obviously. But back there, you were going to learn. And you're absolutely right.
0: I mean, the back of the bus is a dark web.
1: It really was.
0: For kids, I remember there was one time, literally once, that I had to sit in like the third row to the back, and I'm hearing conversations, and I'm like seven, mm-hmm. eight. I'm like, what?
1: That's where babies, what?
0: Hold
1: that's
0: on.
1: How they're made?
0: Exactly. Yeah, that, you know where I was going? Yeah. It was about the, you know.
1: Birds and the bees.
0: One guy was talking about, you know, hey, this girl, I'm going to make up names now because I remember distinctly. I'll just say her first name. Lydia. Man, let me tell you something about Lydia. I'm like, what? She's like my big sister. What are you talking about?
1: No.
0: You've seen what? Where? Who?
1: See, this is,
0: how?
1: And so this is,
0: when?
1: This is a dilemma.
0: In the woods?
1: This
0: where?
1: Is a dilemma as a parent because I, too, was a bus rider, and I agree with you. There's a certain toughness that comes, but I also sort of just want to drive my baby to school and drop him off so that he doesn't have to go through that.
0: I get it. I get it, but I'm telling you.
1: I don't want to be mean to him on the bus.
0: Folks, bus riders, they're a hell of a lot tougher than the car riders when you're going to elementary school.
1: The biggest bully on my bus was my big brother, who angered me so much that on the bus when I was in second grade, I said the S word, and the bus driver heard me. She pulled over the bus. She made me get up in front of everybody on the bus. I was bawling. She gave me a referral. Second grade. I'm still scarred.
0: Man, that was
1: all because of my brother.
0: That was in the first row for bus 37 with the Brules. they ignored that stuff.
1: The S word?
0: Unless there was blood,
1: was in big
0: then
1: trouble.
0: It was game on. Yeah, it was over.
1: Coming up next here, game night is headed your way right here on ESPN Radio, and check them out on the ESPN app.
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0: division against the Texans, the Niners, and the Chargers as well. 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

0: Teams continue shaking up their rosters in the NBA. I'm Q Myers. Cleveland, Denver, and the Clippers have agreed on a trade, sending Peyton Watson to the Cavaliers, Max Strus to LA, and an unprotected 2031 Cavs first-round pick and a 2032 Kings second-rounder to the Nuggets. Sources tell ESPN Watson will sign a new 4-year, $88 million deal to join the Cavs, plus a player option and a trade kicker. Watson, who started 40 games last season, averaged career highs in points, rebounds, assists, and steals while shooting 41% from three. He also had four 30-point games after having none in his first three NBA seasons. In the NFL, the hold-in for Buccaneers defensive tackle Vita Vea has ended. Sources told ESPN's Adam Schefter Vea and his agent reached an agreement with the Bucs on a 1-year extension that sources say add $6 million to the $18 million he was already set to make in 2026 for a total of $24 plus an additional $24 million in 2027. He'll make $30 million guaranteed, a source told ESPN's Jeremy Fowler. Also, the Texans receiving corps took a big hit on Wednesday as wideout Jaden Higgins suffered a torn ACL. Higgins was off to a strong start to training camp, started 10 games, had 525 receiving yards and 6 touchdowns during his rookie season. And in the WNBA, Dallas Wings star AZ Fudd, the number one pick in this year's WNBA draft, will undergo a procedure on her injured right knee and miss the remainder of the season. The Wings announced Wednesday that Fudd will undergo the arthroscopic procedure on her right knee in Connecticut earlier next week. Fudd last played on August 5th and has missed Dallas's past 5 games. She previously tore her ACL and meniscus in the same knee back in 2023 after tearing the same ACL and MCL in 2019. For more scores analysis, check out ESPN.com and the all-new ESPN app. Coming up, game night with Emmett Golden and me, Q Myers, here on ESPN Radio.
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2: So I understand what the theme is now here on this show. 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
2: 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I have to use that theme just about every single night on this fine program we call Game Night here on ESPN Radio, the ESPN app, SiriusXM Channel 80, and TuneIn, presented by Progressive Insurance alongside Emmett Golden. I'm Q Myers. But the theme apparently going on here is that every single day, this my friend wanted to stay at my house. He talked about my carpet is soft or whatever, you know, story's going to be told as I shouted out his name yesterday, Durando. I feel like every single day we're going to talk about Durando until he actually hears me shout him out
4: right. And
2: realizes, oh, man, that's my old homeboy Q. Oh, man, he just dogged me on national radio. I see what y'all going for here.
4: Hey, Durando, if you're listening, 888-SAY-ESPN. That's 888-729-3776. Hit us up, man, and let us know what type of friend was Q back in the day.
2: Hey, look, I was a friend that would have told him if he had told me that he was going to get a tattoo on his arm with his name backwards not to do it. That's the kind of friend I am. I would have told you that was a bad idea, homeboy. If you wanted to see your name backwards, just stand in the mirror, right? You could have seen that was a bad decision.
4: And what was it backwards? Durando?
2: It was Otteron.
4: Otteron, yeah.
2: The fact that I even know what it was tells you more about me

0: I clearly have problems. Yeah. Right? I got to decide to keep. You know what they say? If you can't change your friends, you literally need to change your friends.
1: Right. Yeah.
0: Yeah, I ain't seen Otteron in a long time. Right. I'll just tell you that. I changed that friend, homeboy. Oh, I realized hilarious. Quick, fast, and hurry. My life was going nowhere when right. I had a homeboy named Otteron. I might as well get on the fries and start flipping them bad boys and talking about, welcome, what would you like today? You know what I mean? Like, that was where my life was going. I had to change that company really, really quick. But it is game night here on ESPN Radio and the ESPN app. He's Emmett Golden. I'm Q Myers. We always like to start things off like this.
2: The stories you might have missed that caught our attention.
3: Oh, made you look.
2: Game night. Made you look.
4: Made you look.
0: All right, Emmett, what was it that caught your attention today? What made you look?
1: Well, what made me look is the move that I want to say the Cavaliers made, but there were five teams involved in this deal, and I won't bore you with all of the details, because there are a whole lot of details. Essentially, the Cavaliers send Max Strus to the Clippers, they send an unprotected pick to the Nuggets, and they end up with Peyton Watson from the Nuggets, which they also end up getting Cam Whitmore, but the Cavaliers needed a small four. They have not had a real three since DeAndre Hunter, and that didn't necessarily work out for the Cavaliers or for DeAndre. And before that, it was LeBron. So that's just one area that they've been trying to find somebody, and I love this for the Cavaliers that they added Peyton Watson to the rotation. Guy with some length, can shoot it, can defend. Great move by the Cavaliers.
0: Yeah, that's a really good move. That's a really good player. Obviously, really had a good year last year, but it just cracks me up, man, when you see these NBA offseason moves, how many moving parts there are. You just yes. said it, like five or six teams involved. Like, it seems like eight or nine players involved. I mean, I might as well have been involved. Q had to throw something in. Like, all right. these players were
1: you
0: involved.
1: You threw Durando in.
0: Right. I threw Durando in. You know what? Speaking of that, dude, you know what else he did besides spell his name backwards?
1: Yeah.
0: You remember the old Hoop It Up tournaments, right?
1: Oh, yeah. Yeah, for sure.
0: So we used to be the Hoop It Up squad, right? Every year we played two or three Hoop It Up tournaments every single year, man. We were fired up. But the problem is we were short. Like, okay. You know, my son is tall. He's taller than me. He's at 6'5", which that's another conversation for another day. But we were a shorter team. Well, Durando was 6'4", and he wanted to play with us so bad, so we're like, all right, man, you're on the squad. Problem is, he took us to another height, right?
1: Oh,
0: and so,
1: okay.
0: So then we got in there, and we saw that the team we were playing, they were all trees, and we were not. And then on top of that, Emmett, he thought he was Kevin Durant before Kevin Durant. He thought he had an outside game, and he did not. So I had my home. So my homeboy Donye yelled at him in the middle of the game. I got some folks, don't I? I got
1: Donye, Durando.
0: We call him Congo, but that's a whole other conversation. But Donye must have yelled at Durando. It's like, if you don't get your big old butt inside and play like you're a big dude in the post, stop shooting all these three-pointers. He was so mad at my man. We lost the game. We got whooped. But it was so funny because Durando was getting just about dog cussed by Donye, and Donye was not big.
1: See, you needed the original stretch four. You needed myself right now. That's what you guys needed.
0: Exactly, right. But you weren't around.
1: I wasn't, no.
0: You were too busy, you know, playing Patriot games in Cleveland or doing whatever you're doing in Cleveland. It's unbelievable. Yes. But, hey, congratulations. At least your team's got another player to add to the mix. So that caught Emmett's attention. That's what made him look. What made me look is the Little League World Series. I don't know about you. I love the Little League World Series. Mm-hmm. I love the road to Williamsport. I love watching these kids go out there and ball out. You know, the big league game that's played on the Little League field, or, you know, that is always a lot of fun for me as well. But I just watched Bayou, New Jersey, I believe I'm saying their name right, defeats, and I wrote it down, Bridgewater, 2-1. And it's funny, they got it on a walk-off, and I'm listening to just Jessica Mendoza, I'm listening to Eduardo Perez, and they're saying the best. Literally, this is what they said. The best batter in all the land is going to lead off this next inning. Let's see if this team decides to pitch to him. Well, they pitched to him. And he showed why he was the baddest man in all the land. Mason Rincon, he went yard. And Emmett, the minute

0: that it hit the bat, it was done.
1: Gone.
0: It was a no doubt about it. He stood there and admired his handiwork and just kind of put his hands up like, you really threw the ball to me. Mm-hmm. You really pitched it to me. Do you know who I am? It's really cool. He's the manager's son as well. And like I said, he's the baddest man in all the land. And he walked it off there for New Jersey as they advance in the Little League World Series.
2: It's cool to see kids get a chance to be on TV. And, right. like, you know what that does to adults. You know, like, after right. a while, every day is a sunny day, right? You know, pro athletes get used to it. But when they first, there are a lot of, I'm sure, you know, rookies with the Raiders. The first time they walked out for a preseason game, they were like, oh, my God, I'm in the NFL. So, you know, these little kids are like, yo, I'm on ESPN right now. It's right. awesome.
0: It really is. And the other cool thing that comes away from the Little League World Series every single year is the nicknames are undefeated.
2: Yeah.
0: Undefeated. Like, I will never forget about I'm Big Al and I hit dingers. Like, that'll be in my mind until I pass away. Like, that dude, and I've seen him since he's grown up, and he's literally grown up. But, I mean, we remember all the Little League World Series, all the stories, and all the great players. Monet
2: and
0: Davis.
2: And even the controversy, Danny Almonte, right? Wasn't that who?
0: See?
2: Yeah.
0: You won't forget these guys. Like, right. and whoever's playing, you don't forget them because they're that good. So, Mason Rincon, if you don't know his name, you better learn about him because he is, according to Eduardo Perez and Jessica Mendoza, the baddest man in all the land. It's game night here on ESPN Radio on the ESPN app. SiriusXM Channel 80 and TuneIn. 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

0: in your mind forever. Like, I mean, could you imagine that? You know, we talk sports every single day, right? Even when we're not working, we talk sports. I mean, this is our passion. But all of a sudden, this World Series will pop up, and then we'll start going back reminiscing. Oh, man, remember Big Al? Man, remember Monet Davis? Remember Danny Almonte? Remember this? You know, like, there's certain squads that will step out, you know they'll just stand out. And just it's awesome, man. It really is. And so big ups to all the kids that are getting that opportunity to play in the Little League World Series, because, again, everyone's not going to win it. But just to be there and have that experience and that opportunity is phenomenal. I mean, Eduardo just told us, you know, every big leaguer always wanted to play in the Little League World Series, and most of them did not get that opportunity. That's incredible.
1: Yeah, I wanted to play in it too growing up. You know, we never got that far.
0: I couldn't even get out of the All-Star game, man. What you talking about?
1: Oh, man. Nah, I was on some teams, but we never got that close to getting there. But always wanted to, and would just sit there and watch the Little League World Series. Like, man, I wish that was me. So it's just a really cool thing for these young folks.
0: Yeah, thanks for bringing up bad memories. You said we'll always remember. Yeah, I got thrown out at third base, man. Let's not talk about that. I got thrown out at third base. I'm just saying. You don't get thrown out at third.
1: I took one off the wall in high school at Progressive Field. I'll never forget it. My senior year. We'll never forget that.
0: He's up here bragging. I'm talking about I got thrown out. What kind of you're supposed to have compassion, man. You're supposed to be there for your boy.
1: Because I was a good player. So I don't, you know what I'm saying?
2: So what you're trying to say is Q wasn't good. That's what you're
0: saying. I wasn't in high school either. This is a high schooler. I was a little leaguer. Where do we go from little league to high school? Now you're talking about pony league and all this other stuff.
1: Well, I never got thrown out stealing the base in little league.
0: I never got thrown out stealing bases either. I got thrown out at third because I was angry at my all-star manager who took my helmet away so someone else could use a helmet that fit the guy at bat, and he said, you don't need no helmet to run. I said, I do need a helmet so I can see. And he said, no, you don't. So I said, you know what? When I get a chance to run, I ain't stopping. And I didn't.
1: Well, is this the same coach that didn't pick you up that one day?
0: Yes.
1: Oh, yeah. All right. So never mind. I'm with you. That's right.
2: That coach had it out for you, brother.
1: Right.
0: Yeah.
1: Right.
0: He left me on my porch. So he was not a fan of your
1: Forget
0: boy.
1: Forget that guy. Put it Man, like stop that. Sending shots at Durando and send shots at that coach. All right. That's the dude we need to be sending shots at. All right.
0: True story. He's Emmett Golden. I'm Q Myers. I'm crushed, but I'm going to be all right. It's game night here on ESPN Radio. Coming up next, A.J. Brown. He's catching passes from a new quarterback. How did he do against his former quarterback and teammates? That's next on Game Night on ESPN Radio on the all-new ESPN app.
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9: A lot of moving and shaking going on in the NBA. I'm Q Myers. Cleveland, Denver, and the Clippers. They all agreed on a trade sending Peyton Watson to the Cavaliers, Max Strus to L.A., and an unprotected 2031 Cavs first-round pick and a 2032 Kings second-rounder to the Nuggets. Sources told ESPN Watson will sign a new 4-year, $88 million deal to join the Cavs, plus a player option and a trade kicker. Watson had a heck of a year last season. He started 40 games, averaged career highs in points, rebounds, assists, and steals while shooting 41% from three. He also had 44. He also had 4 30-point games after having none in his first 3 NBA seasons. In the NFL, the hold-in for Buccaneers defensive tackle Vita Vea has ended. Sources told ESPN's Adam Schefter, Vea reached an agreement with the Bucs on a 1-year extension that adds $6 million to the $18 million he was already set to make in 2026. For a total of $24 million plus an additional $24 million in 2027. He'll now make $30 million guaranteed. In the WNBA, wing star guard AZ Fudd, the number one pick in this year's WNBA draft, will undergo a procedure on her injured right knee and miss the remainder of the season. She last played on August 5th and has missed Dallas's last 5 games. She previously tore her ACL and meniscus in the same knee back in 2023 after tearing the same ACL and MCL in 2019. Only 2 games on the docket tonight in the WNBA. Currently, the Lynx lead the Valkyries 41-26 at the half, and the Mystics, they defeated the Tempo 93-82. For more scores and analysis, check out ESPN.com and the all-new ESPN app. Coming up, more game night with Emmett Golden and me, Q Myers, here on ESPN Radio.
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0: hurt nobody. Hey, I'm all right with that, man. I can get down like that.
1: Yeah.
0: Right? It might be a Wednesday night, you know, but that's all right. We can groove this all the way to the weekend. We're going to give Freddie and Harry a run for their money.
1: That's right.
0: They might have the groove-a-thon, but we got the house party.
1: Yeah.
0: There it is. He's Emmett Golden. I'm Q Myers. 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
16: Well, currently, the game that I was really focused in on, was excited about, the Lynx and the Valkyries. The Lynx had a pretty dominating lead early on. The Valkyries are trying to get their way back into it. 54-45, 8:36 left to go on that one. The Lynx are so stinking good, but the Valkyries, nothing to shake a stick at, as they're the number two team in the league, only behind the Minnesota Lynx. So we'll continue to give you updates on that. It is game night here on ESPN Radio, the all-new ESPN app, SiriusXM Channel 80, and TuneIn. 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He's Emmett Golden. I'm Q Myers, a.k.a. Kid and Play, the house party of ESPN Radio. Thanks to our guy, Jeff Sports, Jeff H Sports 60 on Twitter, as a matter of fact. But for the WNBA, Emmett, as much as I'm locked in, I'm always checking the schedule, see what games are going to be on so I can make sure to lock in. It seems like more times than not, we're talking about them for stuff going on off the court as opposed to the really good action that we see on the court.
17: Yeah, I feel like it's really starting with the rookie class of Caitlin Clark and Angel Reese and Camilla Cardoza and just that class. That was just a big-time class that brought a bunch of attention on the WNBA. It felt like they weren't ready for that type of attention. You know, they deserve attention. They obviously are growing, and I'm happy to watch them grow. Maybe 4 years ago, 3 years ago, I started kind of getting into the WNBA and really enjoyed it. The biggest issue that they have is the noise around it. You know, whenever something happens, everybody runs to have an opinion on it, and it's almost like they didn't realize that was going to happen, but we're here now, so everything they do is front page news now.

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8: Moving and shaking going on in the association. I'm Q Myers. The Cavaliers, the Nuggets, and the Clippers agreed on a trade, sending Peyton Watson to the Cavs, Max Strus to L.A., and our unprotected 2031 Cavs first-round pick and a 2032 Kings second-rounder to the Nuggets. Watson will sign a new 4-year, $88 million deal to join the Cavaliers, plus a player option and a trade kicker. Watson, who started 40 games last season, averaged career highs in points, rebounds, assists, and steals while shooting 41% from three. He also had 4 30-point games after having none in his first 3 NBA seasons. In the NFL, the hold-in for Buccaneers defensive tackle Vita Vea has ended. Him and his agent reached an agreement with the Bucs on a 1-year extension that'll add $6 million to the $18 million he was already set to make in 2026 for a total of $24 million, plus an additional $24 million in 2027. He'll make $30 million guaranteed. Also, the Texans receiving corps took a big hit on Wednesday as wideout Jaden Higgins suffered a torn ACL. He was off to a really strong start to training camp. He started 10 games and had 525 receiving yards and 6 touchdowns during his rookie year. In the WNBA, Dallas Wings star guard AZ Fudd, the number one pick in this year's WNBA draft, will undergo a procedure on her injured right knee and miss the remainder of the season. The Wings announced Wednesday that Fudd will undergo the arthroscopic procedure on her right knee in Connecticut early next week. Couple games on the docket tonight in the WNBA. The Lynx, they lead the Valkyries 63-55 with 4:37 left to go in the fourth quarter. And the Mystics defeated the Tempo 93-82. 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That's next on Game Night with Emma Golden and me, Q Myers, here on ESPN Radio.
9: Hey, this is Rich Eisen letting you know to tune into the Rich Eisen Show on Thursday to get you set for yet another preseason week. 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We'll talk about it and preview the Bills' upcoming season. 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
2: Just had a scary scene there in the WNBA with the Valkyries and the Lynx. Sensational rookie Olivia Miles went down. It looked like she rolled her ankle. Looked like she stepped on her teammate's foot. So she limped to the sideline. But I do think it looked a lot worse than it's going to be. But currently the Lynx lead the Valkyries

0: Baltimore, all those teams. And so, you know, I think that they just kind of recalibrated and figured that they had to do some things different. And, you know, so much of it is luck with health. But if you know, these guys respond to Todd Bowles. And they've had, look, even when they started last year, 6-2, 5-1, they were winning those games on last-minute drives. I mean, Baker won, what, 4 or 5 games on the final drive. So they weren't blowing guys out. They were just playing really well-executed football in the key moments of games. And then the injuries, I think, caught up to him at receiver and other places, and Baker, and he didn't play well. You know, second half of the season, he had 10 touchdowns and 9 interceptions. You know, and then the first half, it was like 14 touchdowns and 2, or 16 touchdowns and 2 interceptions. So he had to look at himself critically as well. And so you put all that together, you know, add some new pieces and guys that are hungry to win and win right now. I think, you know, I think they have a chance, especially in this division.
1: Hey, well, so far so good. They could check one box. They got Vita Vea under contract. Now he's back in the mix, and he's obviously a huge piece of that Todd Bowles defense. Rick, fantastic stuff. Thanks so much, my man, for giving us some time here this evening on game night.
0: Thanks for having me, guys.
1: Rick Stroud right there for the Tampa Bay Times with us here on game night, talking all things Vita Vea, and maybe that can lead to Baker Mayfield getting that contract extension, or maybe he'll stick to his word, and they'll have to negotiate after the season. He's Emmett Golden. I'm Q Myers. It's game night here on ESPN Radio. Coming next, joint practices. Good, bad. That's next on ESPN Radio, the ESPN app, SiriusXM, Channel 80.
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8: 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This was very hard. And I couldn't even hold my tears because when I think about it, I would not have been able to get through this without St. Jude. And so once we became part of the St. Jude family, everything was okay. Thank you, St. Jude, for helping me get her through this because I wouldn't have been able to do it without them.
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0: Hang later. 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Are you at home? Where are you? What are you doing? OMG. You are making me mad. Are you with your ex? You better text me back. I'm waiting outside your house.
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2: Psst. Hey, over here.
3: What?
2: Right here, on the side of the house.
3: Who said that?
2: Look down. I'm right at your feet.
3: Wait, the basketball?
2: Yes, the basketball. Right down here, where the kids left me a long time ago. 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
2: 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You said, now kids, you have no excuse not to go outside and play.
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7: Teams continue shaking up their roster in the NBA. I'm Q Myers. Cleveland, Denver, the Clippers, they agreed on a trade, sending Peyton Watson to the Cavaliers. Max Strus, he went to L.A. and an unprotected 2031 Cavs first-round pick and a 2032 Kings second-rounder went to the Denver Nuggets. Watson will sign a new four-year, $88 million deal to join the Cavs, plus a player option and a trade kicker. In the NFL, the hold-in for Buccaneers defensive tackle Vita Vea has ended. Him and his agent reached an agreement with the Bucs on a one-year extension, adding $6 million to the $18 million he was already set to make in 2026, plus an additional $24 million in 2027. He'll get $30 million guaranteed. The Texans receiving corps took a big hit Wednesday as wideout Jaden Higgins suffered a torn ACL. He was off to a really strong start to training camp. He has started 10 games and had 525 receiving yards and 6 touchdowns during his rookie campaign. In the WNBA, wing star guard AZ Fudd, the number one pick in this year's WNBA draft, will undergo a procedure on her injured right knee and miss the remainder of the season. Fudd last played on August 5th and has missed Dallas's last 5 games. She previously tore her ACL and meniscus in the same knee back in 2023 after tearing the same ACL and MCL in 2019. Only 2 games on the docket into the WNBA. The Mystics, they topped the tempo 93-82, and the Lynx, they beat the Valkyries 77-66. For more scores and analysis, check out ESPN.com and the all-new ESPN app. Coming up, more game night with Emmett Golden and me, Q Myers, here on ESPN Radio, the all-new ESPN app.
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0: 6 a.m. on the West Coast, and, you know, this fine program doesn't end till 1 a.m. on the East Coast, and then all of a sudden the show's over. Like, when I go to Bristol, the show will be over at 1. I'll do work till 2 or 3, and I'll go over to the Doubletree. I'll go to sleep, and then my alarm will go off at 6, and I wake up. Well, you do the math.
1: Yeah, it's like three hours at best, right?
0: Exactly. So it's not like I'm sleeping until 10 or 11 or whatever. But with that being said, I guess if I had to do it all the time, that's my – obviously, I better change my habits, my sleep habits.
1: And if the money was right, it'd be worth it. You know what I'm saying? It'd be worth it. Hey, give me $10 million a year. I'll do a show wherever you want me to do a show. You know what I'm saying?
0: I'll come to Cleveland and do a show.
1: Yeah, right. Wherever you want me to do a show, I'm going to do it there.
0: Hey, what's happening? Let me in.
1: Come on in. Right.
0: hey, nephew, make some room for Uncle Q. Uncle Q's going to take over this basement for a while, right?
1: Like, hey, man, the power's out. We got to sit in my car and do this show. You know? Like I had to do one night when my power went out.
0: Hey, no joke. No joke at all. He's Emmett Golden. I'm Q Myers. It's game night here on ESPN Radio, the all-new ESPN app. If you went and did it big tonight, we know about it. We highlight it. We do it next. 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
7: Yes, Mom?
6: I wanted to talk to you about something and... Oh, wait. Hold on. I just got a text. Oh, there's another one. Wow. Busy, busy me. So, anyway...
7: Oh, wait, Mom. 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Oh, there's another one. 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

0: We are talking about our world today. Oh, and someone's on the line.
1: Hi, I'm Jacqueline.
0: Welcome, Jacqueline. How old are you? You sound so young.
1: I'm 8.
0: Oh, wow. I assume you're a student, right?
1: Yes, from Jefferson Elementary. And I have a question.
0: Sure. And what's your question?
1: We all know the Earth has 7 continents that currently carry 193 countries. 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

0: overlooked. He's going to have a heck of a year. They're not going to sneak up on anybody. People know how good Tampa Bay can be. And Boog's right. It's a big year for this organization, man. Just don't mess with the foundation. Get number 50 in the building.
1: And that's happening with Vita Vea getting a contract extension. Texans receiving corps taking a hit on Wednesday. Wideout Jaden Hagen suffering a torn ACL. Season-ending injury occurring during the joint practice with the Raiders. Well, straight ahead, everything's fair in love. Oh, wait, it's not? SportsCenter All Night continues. It's ESPN Radio.
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1: Welcome back to Science Today. And we already have our next caller. Welcome. Who's this?
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0: behind him, and it's Moreno the man once again. Two-run double. D-backs in front 3-2.
1: That was in the fifth inning. Game would be tied after nine, so on to the 10th.
0: 2-2. Broken bat, little pop-off. Down for a base hit. What a break for the Diamondbacks as Moreno scores. And Arenado gives the D-backs a 6-5 lead.
1: It would be a 7-6 win for Arizona in 10 innings. Arizona Sports, 98-7. Diamondbacks' fourth win in six extra inning games since the All-Star break. Arenado, the go-ahead single in the 10th inning. 22nd career go-ahead hit in the 9th inning or later. Diamondbacks go on to the win. Will the entire tournament go on in 2027? There's a question mark we'll answer next. Sports Center All Night continues. It's ESPN Radio.
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11: 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Wild card races tighten up as baseball enters the final stretch.
12: And the payoff. 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Deep right center. 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
13: That's not what you're out there for. You're squaring off like it's UFC. Like, what the hell are you doing? If it was a player I didn't think was going to be a meaningful contributor to my football team, honest to God, I'd be going, look, get him out of here, get him out of here, because it's proven nothing.
11: Tampa's big man finally gets paid.
14: There was never any kind of body language that suggested he wanted to be out of here. And I think it came to its inevitable conclusion. He was, in effect, underpaid, so they chipped him up. You know, they got their guy back in time to get him in shape.
11: The top two teams in a W throwdown in the Bay.
15: What a find from Miles, and then Williams with the extra hockey pass to Collier.
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17: Rory Scotty was asked about the possibility of Liv guys coming back and whether they bring value, in your opinion. 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
19: 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Another key offseason move in the NBA, and as the case has often been this week with NBA news, it involves Los Angeles. That's on the way. Segway, LA Dodgers. They hit a rough patch over the past few weeks, coming back to earth a bit in the standings, but apparently a trip to Denver can cure that.
20: 1-2, and Betts hammers one to left field. This one's headed toward the wall. It is over the wall. A home run for Mookie. A line drive shot, home run number 16. And Betts makes it 2-0 Dodgers. One on, one out. Stretch pitch. And Kike hits a high fly ball to left and deep. This ball headed back toward the wall. Veen at the wall. He looks up. It's gone. It's a two-run home run. Kike Hernandez. And the Dodgers lead it 4-0.
19: Three runs in the top of the fourth for the Dodgers. That said, the game would be tied at 4 after 9. On to the 10th.
20: Hurd gets 1-2, and Freddie lifts it in the air. Left

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2: And the payoff. High fly ball. Deep right center. Oh, way back there. See ya. That is about as long a home run as you are going to see. A solo blast by Rice, and it's 3-1 Yankees.
1: Yankees taking a 3-1 lead in the third. In the eighth inning, little insurance.
2: Chop slowly. Third base going to be a tough play. Mayo fields no play. Throw to third. He's back in time. A single for Lombard. A run scores and the Yankees lead 4-3. Bases remain loaded. And here's Wells. Here comes Chaz. Ball gets away. He slides home. And the Yankees lead 5-3.
1: 5-3 would be the final. Michael Kay on Amazon Prime. Yankees beating the Orioles by 2. Pete Alonso went yard, did have his major league leading 13th opposite field homer, extending his hitting streak to 11 games, signed the longest of his career. Also had one not count. Was ruled foul. They went to the review. Stayed foul.
3: Looking at the video, the view from where the camera was pointing straight down the line, from what it looked like, I mean, it was to the right of the yellow on the pole, so I thought it was fair. But what I was told is there was, in order to overturn a call, you need to have two camera angles to confirm it. But the best view, there's the only view that shows ball fair or foul is the one down the line, but no other camera angle is available. So video room ruled it foul. The umpire obviously called it foul initially. It is what it is. I mean, the video room and the and umpire at third base, I mean, they called a foul. That's the only opinions that really matter. And kudos to them for responding, breaking the tie that next half inning. And kudos to Hedrick for making some really tough pitches after for a loud strike one. I mean, they executed and they bear down and they got it done and we didn't. Obviously, that's a really defining call in the game, but you got to, when adversity is faced, you got to push past it, move through it.
1: Orioles wind up coming up short against the Yankees, New York winning it 5-3. Speaking of the AL East, Rays and Blue Jays.
4: Now the one strike pitch. Diaz swings and launches one deep to left field. Sanchez turns and looks, and it's 2-0 Rays. Yandy Diaz meets Scherzer for the first time and puts the Rays in front.
5: Swung on, popped in the air towards shallow left field. Sanchez coming in. He's had lost it, and it goes by him. Yandy scores. Here comes the second run. Throw to third, off the glove of McAdoo, and not in time. Two-run score, and runners end up at second and third. Jesus Sanchez just lost the baseball. Richie Palacios at second, and the Rays have two gift runs and a 4-1 lead.
1: They go on to a 7-6 win, 620 WDAE. Yandy Diaz, 19th homer of the season, extending his season-long hit streak to 10 games. He's hit in every game since going 0-for-5 on his birthday on August 8th against the Mariners. Alejandro Kirk, 7th homer of the season. As for Max Scherzer, his 3rd outing this season, in which he's allowed at least 7 earned runs, tied for the most in any season of his career. Rays improved to 43-22 at home this season. SportsCenter All Night.

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1: Olivia Miles back on the bench for Minnesota. Cross court, McBride answers. Did she just hit him with a night-night? Collier with the rebound, shot clock turned off. And Minnesota, this was a battle, Adona. They are going to take a 3-0 series lead with the fourth and final game coming on Monday in Minnesota. And Fee told us this morning, this might be a game where it's a 60-62 type of night because defense is going to matter.
0: The Lynx go on to the win. It's a key one, 77-66 over the Valkyries, who have their win streak come to an end. Lynx lead the Valkyries by four atop the WNBA standings, seeking the one seed for the second straight season. ESPN's Kendra Andrews.
2: I spoke with Cheryl Reed, and what she's focusing on with her team is just figuring out how can they take something that's already elite. They are second in offense. They are third in defense. How can they take that and make it even better come playoffs? They do not want to run out.

0: take age that poorly since your famous Patrick Mahomes, no way on God's green earth he replaces Alex Smith.
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2: We're back.
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0: winner, walk-off homer. 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
1: 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Wild card races tighten up as baseball enters the final stretch.
14: And a payoff. High fly ball. Deep right center. Oh!
1: The first rule of Fight Club, don't talk about Fight Club.
15: That's not what you're out there for. You're squaring off like it's UFC. Like, what the hell are you doing? If it was a player I didn't think was going to be a meaningful contributor to my football team, honest to God, I'd be going, look, get him out of here, get him out of here, because it's proven nothing.
1: Tampa's big man finally gets paid.
16: There was never any kind of body language that suggested he wanted to be out of here. And I think it came to its inevitable conclusion. He was, in effect, underpaid, so they chipped him up. You know, they got their guy back in time to get him in shape.
1: The top two teams in a W throw down in the Bay.
17: What a find from Miles, and then Williams with the extra hockey pass to Collier.
18: Olivia Miles, just the court vision that she has, that's not something that you can teach.
1: Plus, where do we go from here?
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1: Las Vegas was built for stars. 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
1: 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Raleigh Romero versus Teofimo Lopez. August 22nd.
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2: And the payoff. High fly ball. Deep right center. Oh, way back there. See ya. That is about as long a home run as you are going to see. A solo blast by Rice, and it's 3-1 Yankees.
1: Yankees taking a 3-1 lead in the third. In the eighth inning, little insurance.
2: Chop slowly. Third base going to be a tough play. Mayo fields. No play. Throw to third. He's back in time. A single for Lombard. A run scores and the Yankees lead 4-3. Bases remain loaded. And here's Wells. Here comes Jazz. Ball gets away. He slides home. And the Yankees lead 5-3.
1: 5-3 would be the final. Michael Kay on Amazon Prime. Yankees beating the Orioles by 2. Pete Alonso went yard. Did have his major league leading 13th opposite field homer, extending his hitting streak to 11 games, signed the longest of his career. Also had one not count. Was ruled foul. They went to the review. Stayed foul.
3: Looking at the video, the view from where the camera was pointing straight down the line, from what it looked like, I mean, it was to the right of the yellow on the pole, so I thought it was fair. But what I was told is,

0: foot.
1: 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Their eighth straight home win. Tempo officially now eliminated from playoff contention with their 12th consecutive loss. Losing your cool in the middle of summer. That's next. 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
1: Pirates walk off with a Brandon Lau home run. Dodgers get another win in Colorado to sweep the Rockies. Lynx take care of the Valkyries and end a 6-game win streak. And we are set for another weekend of football.
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17: That's not what you're out there for. You're squaring off like it's UFC. Like, what the hell are you doing? If it was a player I didn't think was going to be a meaningful contributor to my football team, honest to God, I'd be going to look, get him out of here, get him out of here, because it's proven nothing.
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18: There was never any kind of body language that suggested he wanted to be out of here. 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
23: 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Another key offseason move in the NBA. And, as the case has often been this week with NBA news, it involves Los Angeles. That's on the way. Segway, LA Dodgers. They hit a rough patch over the past few weeks, coming back to earth a bit in the standings, but apparently a trip to Denver can cure that.
24: 1-2, and Bess hammers one to left field. This one's headed toward the wall. It is over the wall. A home run for Mookie. A line drive shot, home run number 16, and Bess makes it 2-0 Dodgers. One on, one out, stretch pitch. And Kike hits a high fly ball to left and deep. This ball headed back toward the wall. Veen at the wall. He looks up. It's gone. It's a two-run home run. Kike Hernandez. And the Dodgers lead it 4-0.
23: Three runs in the top of the fourth for the Dodgers. That said, the game would be tied at 4 after 9. on to the 10th.

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6: Pirates walk off with a Brandon Lau home run. Dodgers get another win in Colorado to sweep the Rockies. Lynx take care of the Valkyries and end a six-game win streak. And we are set for another weekend of football.
8: The Eagles offense took a step back last season.
9: If Nick Sirianni doesn't make the playoffs, there is a question if he's going to be the head coach moving forward.
10: For Nick Sirianni, he needs to focus on the task at hand, getting the Eagles back to being a true Super Bowl contender.
6: NFL preseason week two getting underway tonight. Raiders, Texans, Niners, Chargers. And then this weekend, among the matchups, Patriots and Eagles. Some familiar faces there. A.J. Brown traded from the Eagles on June 1st, now in New England.
11: Always. I will always have love for Philly. Regardless of if I'm liked or hated, it's love. You know, we won a Super Bowl together. I'll never forget that. I love my fellow teammates. I still talk to them. It's love, man.
12: Talk to Jalen?
11: Not him, but okay. A lot of guys. But I'm sure we'll probably catch up at some time this week.
6: A.J. Brown and the Patriots getting together with the Eagles this week. ESPN's Sal Palantonio is the one who spoke with them.
13: Well, the headline coming out of the interview today was that A.J. Brown has not talked to Jalen Hurts. And that's unfortunate because the real headline that should come out of these joint practices is that A.J. Brown was the best wide receiver on the field for both teams by far, not even close. And it's pretty clear that all of the off-the-field time that A.J. Brown has spent with his young quarterback, Drake May, who's now in his second year trying to go back to the Super Bowl, has really paid off. They've done a lot of one-on-one film study. They've looked at what's called catch tape. They've pieced together all of the catches that A.J. Brown has had and said, this is working, this is not working, let's get on the same page so that Drake May can get the ball out of his hands quickly, cut down on the sacks, the point totals can go up, and maybe the Patriots can go back to the Super Bowl.
14: Speaking of Philly, they are moving on as well as they've got a new key addition they're hoping to get back soon. What more can you tell us?
13: Well, Jonathan Greenard, who they acquired from the Minnesota Vikings, was supposed to help them with as an edge rusher. But he had a little bit of a pec strain during a weightlifting session in the off season, and he's been nowhere to be found at all.

0: home for the second time this season. White Sox, a 3-0 shutout of the Cubs, snapping an 8-game losing streak at Wrigley. Cubs held to 2 hits, their fewest at home against the White Sox in series history. Diamondbacks and Red Sox.
1: 2-2 pitch. Swung on and hit well. Left center field. This ball's going to get down, and that's going to go all the way into the crevice. It kicks away from Rafaela. Waldschmidt scores. Carroll's right behind him. And it's Moreno the man once again. 2-run double. D-backs in front 3-2.
0: That was in the 5th inning. Game would be tied after 9, so on to the 10th.
1: 2-2. Broken bat, little pop-up, down for a base hit. What a break for the Diamondbacks as Moreno scores, and Arenado gives the D-backs a 6-5 lead.
0: It would be a 7-6 win for Arizona in 10 innings. Arizona Sports, 98-7. Diamondbacks' 4th win in 6 extra inning games since the All-Star break. Arenado, the go-ahead single in the 10th inning, 22nd career go-ahead hit in the 9th inning or later. Diamondbacks go on to the win. Will the entire tour be around next year? That's next. SportsCenter All Night continues. It's ESPN Radio.
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5: 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And it wasn't just a job, it was keeping my brothers and sisters safe. And coming back, it felt like kind of thrown away. 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That's the way I felt. If it hadn't been for Wounded Warrior Project, I honestly don't know if I would be here. It was the camaraderie that I saw and had. It was like I got my family back again. We all felt the connection, you know, like that brother and

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5: She'll do so at the end of the season. She made the announcement official on Wednesday, saying in a statement in part, quote, "I've learned there's power in knowing when to walk away." ESPN's Kendra Andrews.
6: NECA actually realized all the way back in training camp in the spring, shortly after she signed that one-year deal to return to the Sparks, that it might be time to hang it up. And she said, you know, part of it is the way that my body felt. She is 36 years old as of July. But the other part that really made her feel like it was okay to retire is she said, I can look back at my career and feel content with everything that I have accomplished. She feels good about walking away now. I actually spoke with NECA earlier in the season and I asked her, how much longer do you want to play? Do you want to play until your legs fall off? And she said no. It is very important that she was able to walk away from this game on her own two feet, on her own decision, and that's what we're seeing her do right now at the end of this season.
5: NECA Ogumike, drafted number one overall in 2012 by the LA Sparks. 15 seasons later, she will end her career as an MVP winner. Did that in 2016. 8-time All-WNBA selection and 11-time All-Star, career averages over 16.5 points per game and 7.5 rebounds per game. Golf, next round of the FedEx Cup playoffs, getting set to tee it up in the morning. BMW Championship in St. Louis, coverage on ESPN and ESPN+. Then there's LIV. Its CEO says he's confident they'll continue despite the current financial hurdles and the money from Saudi Arabia, which will be leaving after this season. Next weekend's LIV event is canceled in Michigan, which means this weekend's event is the season ender. So player contracts are set to expire as soon as Sunday's final round. It's unclear whether marquee names like John Rahm, Bryson DeChambeau will stay on with the reduced purses and smaller contracts in 2027. As for a potential return to the PGA Tour, brilliance on the way. We heard it on Unsportsmanlike, Chris Candy and Evan Cohen.
7: Let's make this about leaving one business, in theory going to a competitor. There are going to be rules about returning to the business you left if you're leaving for one in competition.
8: I don't think it's in the best interest of the PGA Tour or golf overall to put extra hurdles in place for some of the best golfers in the world. But here's the thing that I would say. With the PGA Tour, some of the innovations that they're coming up with and doing the playoff-style format into future years and having tournament-style, more match play, isn't it a good thing if you have some of those natural rivalries between golfers that defected to the LIV Tour
7: and
8: PGA Tour? Exactly. It's like factions in WWE.
7: Yeah.
8: It makes all the sense in the world. So if you're the PGA Tour, why the hell would you embrace it?
7: You
8: use what was a negative for a positive.
7: You know, it would be amazing. And I think this is along the lines you're thinking of. What if they like created some sort of tournament where these guys had to play their way back in?
8: That would be great. I would love
7: it. Oh, you got to beat Rory in order to

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0: Wild card races tighten up as baseball enters the final stretch.
16: And the payoff. High fly ball. Deep right center. Oh, way back there. See ya. That is about as long a home run as you are going to see.
0: The first rule of Fight Club, don't talk about Fight Club.
17: That's not what you're out there for. You're squaring off like it's UFC. Like, what the hell are you doing? If it was a player I didn't think was going to be a meaningful contributor to my football team, honest to God, I'd be going, look, get him out of here, get him out of here, because it's proven nothing.
0: Tampa's big man finally gets paid.
18: There was never any kind of body language that suggested he wanted to be out of here. And I think it came to its inevitable conclusion. He was, in effect, underpaid, so they chipped him up. You know, they got their guy back in time to get him in shape.
0: The top two teams in the W throw down in the Bay.
19: What a find from Miles.
4: Miles, and then Williams with the extra hockey pass to Collier.
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0: Plus, where do we go from here?
15: Rory Scotty was asked about the possibility of live guys coming back and whether they bring value, in your opinion. Are there guys, if it goes away, that should be allowed back?
19: I mean, I'd argue, have they brought value to live?
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20: 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Another key offseason move in the NBA, and as the case has often been this week with NBA news, it involves Los Angeles. That's on the way. Segway, L.A. Dodgers. They hit a rough patch over the past few weeks, coming back to earth a bit in the standings, but apparently a trip to Denver can cure that.
21: 1-2, and Bess hammers one to left field. This one's headed toward the wall. It is over the wall. A home run for Mookie. A line drive shot, home run number 16. And Betts makes it 2-0 Dodgers. One on, one out. Stretch pitch. And Kike hits a high fly ball to left and deep. This ball headed back toward the wall. Veen at the wall. He looks up. It's gone. It's a two-run home run. Kike Hernandez. And the Dodgers lead it 4-0.
20: Three runs in the top of the fourth for the Dodgers. That said, the game would be tied at 4 after 9. On to the 10th.
21: Where gets 1-2, and Freddie lifts it in the air, left field deep, going back after it is McCarthy at the wall, makes the catch. Paez tags, he'll score, tagging from first and advancing to second is Teoscar Hernandez, and the Dodgers take a 5-4 lead on a sacrifice fly by Freddie Freeman. Now the pitch to Betts, line drive, center field, base hit, Teoscar touches third, he's coming to the plate, throw from Kerrig, too late, RBI base hit, Teoscar scores, and the Dodgers lead it 6-4.
20: AM 570 LA Sports, 6-4 would be the final in 10 innings. Dodgers with their ninth series sweep this season. Tie for the Red Sox for second most in baseball. Rays lead the way with 13. Red Sox and Dodgers both with 9. Dodgers 31-8 against the Rockies over the last three seasons. Most wins by any team against a single opponent over that span. They've also posted a 4-0 record in extra inning games this season. The only team without a loss. Freddie Freeman, as you heard, the go-ahead sack fly in the 10th. First go-ahead RBI in extra innings this season. Mookie Betts, 3-for-5 with a 16th home run, drove in 2, and spoke with Spectrum Sportsnet LA.
22: Mookie, when you look at this win, let's start with Tanner Scott. He was up last night, got that 4-out save, even got up in the pen the night before. For him to come out and be so efficient, how big is that for this team?
23: It's huge, especially we've been kind of thin back there, especially with Edwin going down and, you know, some moving pieces. So, you know, he's a dog, and he showed it tonight.
22: The offensive performance for you personally, the 3 hits, the home run, for you it was against left, it was against right. What does that just tell you as to kind of where you're at as you're looking to get that consistency back with your swing?
23: We're getting closer. You know, we're getting closer. It's a work in progress every day. I'm just happy I was able to help the boys in a time of need.
22: You guys always talk about how this is a game in 162, but when you look at this series and the sweep specifically, how the offense got back on track, does it feel like this series could be bigger for this group than you all might have thought?
23: Yeah, I mean, maybe not necessarily through the 162, but definitely for morale. You know, we hadn't been hitting or doing much good lately, so to at least get the bats back going, it makes us feel good, and hopefully we can carry it into this next series.
22: It's an excellent series for you all. So, Mookie, congratulations on this win and the sweep.
23: Thank you.
20: 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The Betrayal of Shohei Ohtani is presented by Gusto. Longest active win streak in Major League Baseball, that currently resides in Philly. They were hosting the Marlins.
24: Swung on, hit deep, right field. Going back is Ruiz at the wall. Looking up, it's gone. And Luis Arraez with a two-run home run to straightaway right field. Number 6 on the season, his second as a Philly. And the Phils now lead it 3-0 on the two-run shot.
20: 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Phillies a 4-1 win over the Marlins. Their sixth consecutive win, longest.

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0: games since going 0-for-5 on his birthday on August 8th against the Mariners. Alejandro Kirk, 7th homer of the season. As for Max Scherzer, his 3rd outing this season, in which he's allowed at least 7 earned runs, tied for the most in any season of his career. Rays improved to 43-22 at home this season. SportsCenter all night, ESPN Radio to the WNBA. Matchup between the Lynx and the Valkyries.
1: Olivia Miles back on the bench for Minnesota. Cross court, McBride answers. Did she just hit him with a night-night? Collier with the rebound. Shot clock turned off. And Minnesota, this was a battle, Ladona. They are going to take a 3-0 series lead with the 4th and final game coming on Monday in Minnesota. And Fee told us this morning, this might be a game where it's a 60-62 type of night because defense is going to matter.
0: The Lynx go on to the win. It's a key one, 77-66 over the Valkyries, who have their win streak come to an end. Lynx lead the Valkyries by 4 atop the WNBA standings, seeking the 1 seed for the 2nd straight season. ESPN's Kendra Andrews.
2: I spoke with Cheryl Reed, and what she's focusing on with her team is just figuring out how can they take something that's already elite. They are 2nd in offense. They are 3rd in defense. How can they take that and make it even better?

Powerful guitars and fan favorites spanning the band's truly incredible career. Doors open at 5:30 and the show starts at 7. If you haven't made it out to experience the new Warner Vineyard stage yet, there's still time. 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

An update on sugar beet crops across central Michigan. I'm CJ Miller, and this is Michigan Ag Today News, brought to you by Verpixo Fungicide by Corteva Agriscience, a novel mode of action to protect sugar beets. Well, Michigan sugar beet growers have been battling a dangerous 1-2 punch this summer of extreme heat and intensifying drought stress. And now the

0: time of year is really high. And so they slow down rapidly this time of year.
1: While dry weather brought severe crop stress, it has kept disease pressures like Cercospora leaf spot relatively low in the canopy. He says he and other producers are still maintaining strict preventative fungicide programs to protect late season tonnage.
0: Across the whole beet region, including mine here at our farm, you know, we've been on a pretty strict 14-day schedule. Cercospora leaf spot kind of goes in waves, and so you have to really rely on both protectant and systemic fungicides to keep that canopy clean.
1: And since planting season got off to a late start back in the spring, harvest is being pushed back to about mid-September, roughly 2 to 3 weeks behind the traditional calendar. Wilson says the extra time will also give the crop more of a chance to bulk up.
0: But it does look like we're going to err on the side of letting this crop bulk as long as we can before we kick off the slice, which will probably be sometime after the 10th of September.
1: Hear more from Michigan sugar beet producer Ben Wilson and read the full story. It's at MichiganAgToday.com.
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1: Gains across the board for the grains Wednesday. Here with more is Andy Eubank and Tom Fritz with EFG Group Chicago. They spoke at the close of trade Wednesday.
4: Markets started strong, stayed strong, and ended on a positive note with double-digit gains in beans and wheat throughout the trading session. We had strength. Tom, where did it come from?
5: Well, number one, Russia and Ukraine are still going at one another. There's an article out there that shipping capacity in the Black Sea and the Azov Sea is now down to just 3% of what it should be. And it's because ports are closing. You know, they're afraid of getting attacked. So no ships want to come into these ports. You know, when you hear that a major exporter of wheat is closing his ports, it's going to have an impact. Bottom line, you know, as long as there's nothing coming out of the Black Sea area, the wheat market's going to move higher. And it's going to have spillover effect on corn because Ukraine is a major corn exporter. The other side of that coin is the Pro Farmer Tour. So far, the Pro Farmer Tour is finding less than average results.
1: Tom Fritz with EFG Group Chicago. Settlements from Wednesday, September corn up 9 3/4 at 473. December corn 10 cents higher at 498. September soybeans on Wednesday climbing 21.5 cents to 1222 1/4. November beans 20.5 higher, 1237 1/4. And September wheat gaining 15 3/4 to 680 1/4. October live cattle, though, dropping $1.70 to $2.1722, but October lead hogs up 77 cents to close at $81.50. I'm CJ Miller, Michigan Ag Today, Michigan's Farm Network.
6: Don't miss a pitch. Detroit Tigers baseball lives here on 1360 The Ticket.
7: So player contracts are set to expire as soon as Sunday's final round. It's unclear whether marquee names like John Rahm, Bryson DeChambeau will stay on with the reduced purses and smaller contracts in 2027. As for a potential return to the PGA Tour, brilliance on the way. We heard it on Sportsmanlike, Chris Candy and Evan Cohen.
8: Let's make this about leaving one business, in theory going to a competitor. There are going to be rules about returning to the business you left if you're leaving for one in competition.
9: I don't think it's in the best interest of the PGA Tour or golf overall to put extra hurdles in place for some of the best golfers in the world. But here's the thing that I would say. With the PGA Tour, some of the innovations that they're coming up with and doing the playoff-style format into future years and having tournament-style, more match play, isn't it a good thing if you have some of those natural rivalries between golfers that defected to the LIV Tour
8: and
9: PGA Tour? Exactly. It's like factions in WWE.
8: Yeah.
9: It makes all the sense in the world. So if you're the PGA Tour, why the hell would you embrace it?
8: You
9: use what was a negative for a positive.
8: You know, it'd be amazing. And I think this is along the lines you're thinking of. What if they created some sort of turn?

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7: Good morning. We got a special guest in studio this week.
8: What time is it? I was just here 12 hours ago. What the hell's going on here?
7: No kidding.
8: I didn't sleep here.
7: I'm not sure of that. Jim Costa. We got Stoney in for John Jansen. Heather Park, Gov and Greg behind the glass. Good morning.
8: Good morning. How are you?
7: Good. It's good to see you.
8: Hey, good to be seen. What's up, Heather?
9: Oh, hey. Nice to see you again.
8: Beautiful, beautiful. Yeah. Wonderful, wonderful to be back here. In the friendly confines of the Jamie Samuelson studio.
7: Mm-hmm. Now, I caught a little bit of yesterday with you and Mike, and you guys were on right after that Tiger debacle.
8: Yeah. And I'm really not good at predictions, but I said to Evan around the fifth or sixth inning, I said, this game has a Jansen blown save in the ninth written all over it. And it did. It was, you know what that game was? It was the Tigers' season. They were 1-for-12 or 2-for-12 runners in scoring position. They struck out 11 times, and the bullpen blew it. That's been their trouble all season long. Not key hits of their bullpen.
7: I always say you can't trust Jansen.
8: I know. Well, yeah, absolutely. I mean, what did he talk about? He said about himself, Jansen sucks. Yeah, I mean, he does. He does.
7: You have the numbers on the bullpen.
8: Yeah, I have some. Yeah, there's some crazy-ass numbers. Okay, so the 28th blown save, okay, which is first in the American League, second in Major League Baseball behind the Washington Nationals, who I believe they finished the season with at Comerica Park.
7: I think you're right.
8: So they can have the battle of the blown saves to end our season. But even though they're not last in all of baseball— They are last. They've converted 48.1% of save opportunities.
7: Means they blow more than they save.
8: Yes. There's only them and one other team are below 500 or below 50%. They have lost 19 games where they had the lead the seventh inning or later.
7: Even if you win five of those.
8: Right.
7: You're right around 500,
8: yeah.
7: Right? Yeah.
8: Do you know who the major league leader in blown saves is?
7: Is it
10: Jansen sucks?
8: No. Kyle Finnegan has eight.
7: Eight? I don't even feel like he's had that many save opportunities.
8: Yes. Drew Anderson has six. Will Vest and Kenley Jansen have five.
7: Oh, okay. Oh.
8: Jansen's five home runs that he's given up in the ninth inning is third in the major leagues. Okay. You know who leads that department, by the way?
7: Who?
8: Some guy that we had last year or tried to have. Paul Sewald has given up 11 for Arizona. And Kenley Jansen also leads the major leagues by surrendering four walk-offs.
7: Some memorable ones.
8: Oh, my
10: God. Jansen sucks.
8: Yeah, he does. And he,
11: okay, so if they had the fourth most blown saves in baseball, tied with the White Sox at 25... They'd be 64-63 in a game and a half up.
8: Yeah.
7: Mm-hmm.
11: Their save percentage, and when me and Jim famously got into the hitting versus bullpen debate back in late May, early June,

0: the save percentage was below 50% then.
1: Still
0: and
1: is.
0: And it still is, yeah. But you're 11 games better than you were.
1: It's holding them back.
2: It's ridiculous. It's absurd. How somebody pointed out, I forget who on Twitter, Scott Harris is so good at finding players who've never even played in the major leagues, you know, drafting and developing. Mm-hmm. That's what they're really good at because the future's bright. But he can't find a reliever to save his life. Now, in his defense, this is a problem that's all around baseball. Most teams have our fans complain about their bullpens, but this is an epidemic.
1: So, yeah, I would say bullpens are volatile.
2: Yes.
1: They're hard to year-to-year keep moving, right? Mm-hmm. At the same time, nobody's doing it worse than us.
2: No. It's amazing. Like when Flaherty comes back, you remember how good he pitched in Seattle in the game five?
1: Yeah, I think
2: they put him in the bullpen.
1: I've said it going back to when he struggled early in the year. He should be in the bullpen.
2: Yeah. Or hey, when JV comes back.
1: Oh, yeah. Hold your breath. So you also said that you're writing them off.
2: Yeah.
1: Is that like a declarative thing?
2: No, it's not a burial or anything like that. It's just, you know, because yesterday was a microcosm of the season, but you can't completely write them off.
1: No, you can't because they're only a game and a half out.
2: They're a game and a half out behind the Twins. Right now are the team. The Twins swept the Braves. I mean, come on.
1: Yeah,
2: this American League, there are only two teams. I just have so many stats for you.
1: I'm excited for it. This is great.
2: I feel like Matt Shepard.
1: Oh boy.
2: Only two teams over 500 in the American League in the last 10 games, the Jays and the Yankees. That's it. Everybody else is 500 or worse.
1: Does anybody want to win this?
2: No, they don't.
1: Nobody does. So, yeah, you can't write them off mathematically. Emotionally felt like that kind of day yesterday for you.
2: I mean, mathematically, you can't write them off.
1: I do want to speak to that emotion. Have you made the switch? And I'm looking at you, Stoney, but also all of our listeners. Have you made the switch emotionally to it's now the Lions season? They're going to play their starters on Saturday. I am into football mode. The Lions are number one and the Tigers are number two. Have you made that switch in your brain? Or is it still, it's preseason football. Tigers are in the mix. Tigers are still number one until we actually get to Labor Day.
2: Yeah, I'm still more concerned about the Tigers.
1: Okay.
2: Yeah, because the Lions, you know, who cares about preseason as long as nobody else gets hurt?
1: Well, but it would be the excitement of the Lions coupled with the, hey, man, I just don't see it with the Tigers. I don't know where it is in most people's hierarchy. Like, who's the number one team on your mind right now in Detroit?
2: The problem is the Tigers are making it impossible, the way they've been up and down, to completely erase them from your mind. And the Lions, they start later, a week later this year. So it's, you know, it's like, what, do I want to wait some more?
1: No, I know. I'm telling.
2: No,
1: The Tigers are still the focal point for me day to day. I mean, I like reading about Derek Moore at practice yesterday, but the Tigers are still the number one story. They're playing games. They're still technically in it, even with a losing record.
2: Right.
1: I haven't made that switch yet. But that's a question for our listeners. 248-539-9797, even after a no good, brutal, you know, buffoonery performance from our bullpen.
2: I know. And, you know, look, Skeens was bad. You had, you know, you had a chance to really blow them out, and they just couldn't do that. Torres was thrown out at the plate. I mean,
1: they've lost 5 of 6 now?
2: Yeah.
1: Tigers? Yeah.
2: Mm-hmm.
1: I mean, emotionally, you want to write them off, but you can't.
2: It's impossible unless you just don't watch, just get the score and say, all right, let's see what happens. But no.
1: But we're also not into football yet. Like, let's say you did that. You said, I'm going to show some restraint. I'm going to stop letting this team bother me. I'm not even going to watch. How many weeks into the Lions? It's still 3 weeks away, right?
2: Right. I know, like, Mike gave me crap 2 days ago because I said, I'm still addicted to watching this team. He goes,
1: addicted is such a strong word.
2: I know. But I said, if they're on, I'm watching. That's a little bit of an addiction.
1: Maybe not a healthy one.
2: No, it certainly was. It was healthy last night because I didn't have them to watch.
1: There you go.
2: Watched Hard Knocks.
1: Hey, watch the next Ted Lasso.
2: Yeah, I watched a lot of Terry and Arnold stuff last night.
1: Yeah?
2: Yeah, and Hard Knocks. Oh.
1: I saw some of the scenes.
2: Yeah.
1: He's like on the treadmill, John Snyder, like walking office treadmill.
2: The music.
1: Yeah. Taking phone calls on the office treadmill.
2: Mm-hmm.
1: Text coming in. The arms that Harris signed are abysmal. That's from Chad. Turn off the lights. The party's over. Tigers are terrible.

0: Blown save stat is misleading, Stoney. If you're ahead 4-3 in the top of the seventh, but give up a run in the bottom of the seventh to make it 4-4, that counts as a blown save. Not to defend the Tigers' bullpen. They still suck, though.
1: Yeah, but still a blown save.
0: Yeah.
1: That's why Finnegan has so eight of them, because he's not the closer.
0: Exactly. They're still blown leads. That's our point. Late game blown leads.
1: Yes, right. I mean, good teams, when you get ahead late in games, you win them.
0: You shut the door.
1: Now, there have been some where they've blown and they've come back and won, probably, too.
0: Mm-hmm.
1: Still a blown save.
0: I think during the Scooble and Mize trades, they should have somehow added a bullpen arm to those packages, but that's just me.
1: They should have. There were other bullpen guys. I remember Birchie wrote a whole thing about it that went for less prospects and things like that. So, yeah, Scott Harris could have been criticized for that. But you could also criticize him for not trading Jansen and not trading Torres, too.
0: Yeah, you could.
1: No. Who knows what the market was for those guys?
0: I always thought there would have been a market for Torres.
1: So did I. But
0: you know, it's a guy who's been in postseason moments. He's right-handed bat. Everybody kept saying there's no right-handed bats available.
1: Yeah.
0: You had Hayulita slot in. Mm-hmm. You're not going to make the playoffs.
2: I don't think there's anything they could have got for him that would have really helped.
1: Right.
2: Mm-hmm. I think that's why they kept him. I think they probably thought we're better off trying to compete. He's a right-handed bat. We can still get in and sell.
1: Right.
2: I think that was the mindset.
1: Yeah. They tried to thread the needle.
0: But Stoney's point was, if you're going to thread the needle, or I guess Birchie's point, were there options?
1: Yeah.
2: Jansen had been pitching very well since July 1st. That was the first time he blew a save since June 28th. It was overdue.
1: He was due. Yeah.
2: I had the same feeling, Stoney.
1: Yeah.
0: Yesterday. Did you?
1: But you know what it was? It's not that he gave up one. He gave up two back-to-back. Both of them
0: point.
1: He had two strikes on both batters.
2: And the way those pitches were grooved for the batter just to clock him and pull the ball.
1: Yeah.
2: I mean, one hit the foul pole. The other one almost did.
1: Right. Now, one of them, in fairness, I think was the first one, Flores's one, was off the plate. It was a ball. It was inside. But when a guy's got two, when it's 0-2, like one of them was, and one of them was 1-2, throw the ball in the outside corner low, but make him, you know.
2: No trash.
1: Yes.
2: You can get away with a wild pitch.
1: Yes. Whatever. It's just.
3: Jansen sucks.
2: So here's where I'm at. I'm taking a vacation from this team emotionally. I will do my job and pay attention to what they do.
1: Right.
2: And unless they go on a 10-game winning streak right now, I'm just going to be like, it's just going to be like yesterday. I said, are they going to have a chance to still win the wild card when they go on the 7-game road trip in September to Toronto and Chicago?
1: Right.
2: And if they are, then it's like, okay, it's game on. Is the American League still looking the same at that point? I'm sick of looking at it every day and say, ooh, they're tied. Ooh, they're 1.5.
1: I know.
2: It's just like.
1: I mean, look at teams like Seattle. I mean, they're worse than the Tigers right now, but they're only two back in the wild card. They could get hot.
0: But to tie in that stretch you're talking about, that's when the switch will be flipped for people. The Lions will play the Sunday before that 7-game stretch. And they'll also play the Thursday during that 7-game stretch. That's when the hierarchy almost unanimously is going to change in this city.
1: Oh, yeah. You see, the reason I still watch, I would watch most games even if they were completely out of it, because I just love the fact that they have so many young players that I really enjoy watching.
0: Texas, Scott Harris might have failed the bullpen this year, but remember, he did have pitching chaos 2 years ago. We were raving about the pen now. It just seems like a year-to-year thing. You have no idea what it's going to be.
1: I think some of it's on AJ, too. Like, Holton only pitched a third of an inning, you know. Well, I think he makes too many changes. Anyway, but that's just me.
0: Our question, have you made the switch to Lions? Who's the number one team in town for you mentally right now? Tigers with another loss yesterday. It's 97.1.
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0: from the Jamie Samuelson studio. Here's Costa and Jansen with Heather.
1: Got a troubling report on the Red Wings GM search. We'll get to it at 6:35. Stoney's in today and tomorrow for John. We got some texts coming in on the Tigers. Lost yesterday. Have you made the switch mentally? Are the Lions now the number one team in town? Or hey, it's still 3 weeks away. I'm going to live and die with this baseball team through all the ups and downs. And there have been a lot of downs lately. 5 of 6 in a row they've lost. Tech says, fun fact, 4 of the top 13 blown saves leaders are Detroit Tigers.
2: Yeah.
1: That's Mike and Sterling Heights.
2: I mentioned them all.
1: Once Jansen gave up the game-tying home run, I changed the station. I knew it was over. Definitely more interested in the Lions now.
2: It's amazing. Because when they lose games like that, they're like just gut punches.
1: The moment we traded Skubal, I switched to the Lions. You don't want to pay superstars to win championships. You want to save money and play prospects. No, thank you. That's from Aaron.
2: Well, Aaron, you know what? I don't want to pay Skubal that much money either for a pitcher.
1: And he also wasn't taking our money. He wasn't talking extension.
2: Yes. They did the right thing. Whether, you know, hope the prospects turn out, whatever.
1: Which is why, if people have listened to this show, I certainly have not been a Harris bot or whatever we're calling them.
2: No.
1: But I thought he did the right thing at the trade deadline.
2: He had no choice, I don't think.
1: And I give him credit for player development, which we're seeing a lot of down the stretch here. A lot of young guys. What else we got here? It says, Stoney, how was ladies' night at the bar last night? You pulling all-nighter to be here today?
2: No, I did not. Mike made it seem because my wife's out of town that I was going to go out to the bar. No, I didn't. Went to dinner. Actually sat at a bar at an establishment, had my dinner, went home, and watched Hard Knocks with my two dogs and my daughter. One of them.
1: Solo at the bar?
2: Yeah, well, it's at the club.
1: Oh.
2: Yeah, so, yes. The club.
3: What do you have to eat?
2: I had a a French dip sandwich.
1: I love French dip.
3: Did you have soup if you had raw juice?
2: I had soup for lunch when I brought it here yesterday after the Tiger, before the Tiger game. I had soup.
1: You're unbelievable.
2: It's okay.
1: kind of feels like the settle-in time before football. Watch a few shows, give up on the Tigers. I mentioned Ted Lasso had a new episode yesterday. I mean, we are in the in-between. We very much are. The fact that Kenley Jansen's still pitching for us tells me the front office doesn't care. Why should I?
4: Jansen sucks.
1: Watching the Tigers every day is like checking the scale when I'm trying to lose weight.
3: That is an outstanding analogy. That kind of goes along with my thing where I said, I'll check back in 3 weeks. You don't want to look at the scale every day.
2: That's correct.
1: Drive yourself crazy.
2: Mm-hmm. Yeah.
3: I am. I am just, I can't take it anymore.
2: It's tough. By the way,

0: Scott Harris may have made a, so far it looks like, a big mistake by, there's a reliever out there named Dylan Smith who's doing really well for the San Francisco Giants that we had.
1: At the end of March,
0: yeah,
1: they traded him for cash.
0: Now he is 0-4, but his, you know, his whip is actually not great, 1.177, but he's been really good lately. Look at strikeouts to walks, though.
1: The defenders will
0: 33
1: say...
0: 33 strikeouts, 12 walks.
1: The defenders will say it's a roster crunch before the season.
0: Yeah.
1: They're basically picking names out of a hat at
0: correctly,
1: that point.
0: Yes.
1: Yes. But pick the wrong names out of the hat, because it's not like they have too many good arms. They couldn't use him.
2: Doesn't this a mistake seem to be Finnegan?
0: Yeah.
2: I can even understand going and getting Jansen. I really do understand that.
0: Yeah, for 1 year.
2: Right. But because it's 2 years of Finnegan, right?
0: Yeah, I think so.
2: So he's here next year.
0: Maybe. DVD, you could DFA him. I mean,
1: pay money to have him go away?
2: What?
0: Yeah, why not? He stinks.
2: We don't do that around here.
0: I know. That's why, you know.
1: Thanks, Kenny Maeda. 248-539-9797, talking about if you've made the switch over, if the Lions are number one in your hearts now after what's gone on with our baseball team. For the record, I'm not there yet.
0: No.
1: I'm not inspired by the Tigers. At the same time, they're still playing every night, and we're 3 weeks away from the NFL season.
0: Can't wait for that, but... You know,
1: until then, the Tigers are going to kill the time. And again, yes. I'm not like sad or down in the dumps, because once they sold, I kind of decided they're not going to make the playoffs. And if they do, it'll be fun. If they don't, this is what I expected.
0: Yeah.
1: All right, we'll get to that Red Wing General Manager update in 10 minutes. Let's get to Heather with the news. Heather, good morning.
3: Hey, you guys. Good morning. This news is brought to you by Michigan Lottery. Well, a Detroit teenager is getting adult treatment after allegedly shooting his dad. So this 13-year-old boy is being charged with shooting his father in the back before stealing his father's car and then fleeing with the family dog. We talked about this, all which police say stemmed from the dad trying to discipline the boy. Well, now Wayne County Prosecutor Kim Worthy has designated the teen as an adult. So the father, thankfully, did survive, but the teen could get up to life in prison if convicted of the most serious charge, which is assault with intent to murder, under that adult designation. So apparently, this adult designation for a 13-year-old is pretty rare.
1: Sure.
3: Worthy did say she struggled with the decision, but ultimately it will be up to the judge. So what it means, he's not being charged as an adult, but this adult designation gives a judge the option of sentencing him as a juvenile, an adult, or kind of like creating this blended sentence with the option of imposing an adult sentence if he's not like rehabilitated. So, it's an interesting story. So we'll see what happens and what he gets sentenced with. Let's see. A Northern Michigan mechanic is facing charges for allegedly planting a tracking device on a customer's car.
1: Uh-oh.
3: Yeah. So this woman brought in her car to the repair shop. And when she picked it up with all the vehicle fixed, she noticed something was happening. She apparently kept receiving alerts on her phone that a GPS device was within her proximity.
1: Like one of those, like the AirTag's been following you type of thing?
3: Yeah. Turns out the device was right there in the passenger compartment of her vehicle. So he's been charged with placement or installation of a tracking device on a motor vehicle without consent. A sad story to report. A 70-year-old Highland Township man died on Tuesday evening after falling off of a dock and into Duck Lake. So this man, identified as Byron Carter, was cleaning his boat at the time. Standing on this private dock, fell into the water. His wife witnessed the fall, and she immediately called for help when she realized he wasn't resurfacing. First responders found him submerged in the water between the dock and the boat. He was brought to the shore. Obviously, paramedics began performing CPR. He was transported to the hospital, but was pronounced dead. And the Oakland County Medical Examiner's Office says it was an accidental drowning. Very sad. Let's see. Gosh, it feels like bed bugs and libraries are going hand in hand these days. I don't know. Now, the Ypsilanti District Library announced this week that the downtown location will be closed until further notice after a staff member spotted bed bugs in the building Tuesday morning. Mm. So library staff says evidence of bed bugs was found at the downtown location on Michigan Avenue only. They say pest control efforts are already underway. The building will remain closed until treatment is complete. They didn't say where in the building.

0: The bed bugs were found, but they were there. So they also are noting that anybody who has visited the library with previous bed bug issues must provide staff with a written proof from a landlord or a licensed pet control company that their residence is treated, is inspected, and has been like eradicated of all bed bugs before they can go back to the library.
1: How are they keeping track of that? Honor system?
0: Honor system, right? Like us, I had them. It was me.
1: I don't think someone's fessing up to that.
0: But man, this always makes me think because we love our library. We go there all the time. The kids love to check out the puppets.
2: Oh.
0: But that makes me think the puppets are normally in their bedroom. Sometimes they want to sleep with the puppet. I'm like, oh, are these being washed? Are there, like, I think about it a little bit more with these stories.
1: And once it's in your head.
0: Yes. Let's hear this story. A Warren Consolidated Schools teacher, oh boy, is facing several charges after police say they found child pornography and drugs during a search warrant that was related to a separate charge. So this man, he's 37 years old, Mike Sharo of Warren, was arraigned Wednesday on 12 charges, 5 counts of aggravated possession of sexually abusive material, 5 counts of using a computer to commit a crime, 1 count of possession of meth, and 1 count of possession of LSD. And Warren Consolidated Schools say that he was on administrative leave at the time of his arrest on Tuesday. And we don't have a lot of details about his arrest, but it's like in connection, they say, with a third-degree criminal sexual conduct charge out of Houghton Lake. So he was arrested for that. During that arrest, that's when they searched his cell phone. Sure. They searched, obviously, his home. They found the drugs. They found the videos on his phone. Oh, gosh, you'd never want to hear this type of thing, especially if your kid was a student there. So
1: nope.
0: His bond was set at $1 million. If he does post bond, he must wear a GPS tether, cannot use the internet or any device capable of accessing the internet. He also obviously can't have any contact with minors.
1: No kidding.
0: Yeah.
1: It's Heather with the news. Coming up next, that troubling update on the Red Wings general manager search. We'll bring it to you, and we'll talk more about what's going on with our hockey team. It's 97.1. We talk about the in-between, between baseball season and football season. 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
12: Troubling update on the Red Wings general manager search. I saw this morning and I'm having a hard time accepting it and believing it. Stoney, they haven't interviewed anybody?
13: You know what? It's a clown show at Little Caesars Arena. It's incredible.
12: Now, Iserman's been gone for over a month. They haven't interviewed anybody?
13: No.
12: Bob Duff. He was on NHL Network.
13: Love the Duffer.
12: Greg, can we play this for people? Because I have a hard time accepting this is true. How have you not interviewed anybody? Oh, he says we need a second. We're turning that audio around. Plus some other stuff that he had to say.
13: Yes.
12: Because he was able to kind of paint the picture of what's really going on over there. Stoney, this doesn't sit right with you, me. It shouldn't sit right with people who are paying customers, fans of this team. You haven't interviewed some? How are you going to get somebody in place to sort all this out?
13: You know, he's divided. You know, he's divided with the Tigers bullpen and the... No, I'm just kidding. It's ridiculous. If you're going to fire the guy, first of all, it would be nice to hear from you. But you have to have something going in your mind about who you want to hire and all that. It's whatever.
12: Sorry, I jumped the gun. We have it now. This is Bob Duff, NHL Network. There's no interview happening?
14: They've got basically, 3 weeks until rookie camp to get a GM in place. So that seems unlikely at this stage because, as far as we know, there hasn't even been any interviews started with any candidates yet. So I don't know how you get a GM in place by training camp and to then deal with this situation, because I don't think you're going to make a Larkin trade until you get a new GM.
13: Yeah, because who's going to make the trade?
12: Horkoff, I
13: know. They said Horkoff is not going to be making any transactions, though.
12: I'm just a little baffled. It's one thing to not have hired somebody.
13: Correct.
12: Thorough vetting and deep interview process. Have you started it?
13: Check the.
12: You haven't started the process?
13: Check the Olympia Entertainment or the Little Caesars, corporate websites for job postings. Maybe
12: is the
13: job been posted yet?
12: Unbelievable. I mean, the jokes write themselves. Duff said at the end that the Larkin trade's not going to happen until they have a GM in place, wouldn't think. He was able to say, yeah, Larkin's going to be at camp, but that he doesn't think there's any change in what Larkin wants to happen here.
14: I don't think there's really been any change. Now, there's no indication that the switch in management is going to lead him to wanting to remain here.

0: every indication we're getting is that he still wants a trade, and he's still, you know, is sticking with his three original teams, Florida, Minnesota, and Vegas. And basically, it's kind of at a standstill right now, which, you know, exactly why I expect him to be in training camp.
1: That's going to be another clown show. I mean, is he going to speak?
2: Well, he'll have to.
1: Will he have a C on his jersey? I have no. Who the hell knows? It's crazy.
2: Stoney, you asked the question they asked. Bob Duff gave an answer. Will he have the C?
0: I would think eventually that would happen. I don't know. Again,
2: they'll take it away
0: if you wait until you get a new GM to kind of sort through that mess, because, you know, they really don't know. I mean, we don't know if any of the front office people that are still, you know, running the hockey operations are going to still be here when they get a new GM. Is the new GM going to bring in a whole new team of executives to run the club? So, I mean, everything's so much in flux right now. It's just, I've never seen this. I've been covering hockey a long time, and I've never seen a team, you know, this close to training camp with so much uncertainty.
1: I'd love to go know what's going through Todd McClellan's mind right now.
2: Because he's been in hockey a long time, too, and this is not normal.
1: It's absurd. It really is. Who's running the show? I mean, not that there's anything really to run right now, but...
2: No, but it's going to be here.
1: Yes! You have your Larkin, the trade request. Evanson, you know, wait to the last second to, you know, extend him or whatever you're going to do. Some team might offer sheet him at the... And who's going to sit there and decide whether we're going to match it or not? Oh, the Zamboni drivers?
2: What's El Sabat could do? I don't know.
1: Won't be him.
2: I know it won't be him. You hear this stuff. You tell us. How does this sit with you? Stoney, you called it a clown show.
1: Inside a clown show.
2: Yes. It's clownception.
1: Yeah, absolutely. Hey, look, you got your tickets, right? Uh-huh. You didn't get the full season, right? You got the
2: half season.
1: Okay, well... Obviously, you can't get your money back. I don't know whether you would want to anyway, because you still want to watch hockey. I get that, but it's a joke. It's a freaking joke right now.
2: Yeah, it just feels like they took the deposit and flushed it down the toilet. Like, what are they doing?
1: Yeah, look, could it come back, obviously, and, you know, everything can be somewhat
2: hire
1: normal.
2: Hire the right guy. Yes. He pulls off the Larkin trade.
1: No, you guys are all dooming. We knew what we were doing. Okay, fine, whatever. But right now, on this date... It just looks like there is no leader. It's like a rudderless ship right now. And I know sometimes ownership, when they speak, they don't speak the right way. And we need somebody, Chris, please, to just talk to your fans. Tell them you have it under control if you think you do. Because people are pissed off. They really are. I a good friend of mine, he's like, you know, who actually knows a lot of these people who are in the front office, and he says, people don't even know what the hell's going on there.
2: Yeah, that's disturbing. The other thing I think about is this was on NHL Network. The whole hockey world, forget about our fans here in our city and how frustrated we are. The whole hockey world's got to be laughing at us. Or at the very least, like scratching their head going, what the hell's wrong with Detroit?
1: Wait a second. This is Detroit, right?
2: Yeah,
1: a city, original six team, you know, one of the destination franchises. I understand it's not that much anymore because the team hasn't played. But at least you can be a bad team and still operate in a professional way. This isn't professional.
2: That's the best way to put this. This is not professional. You haven't interviewed somebody a month after the job opened up?
1: And to be fair, this is just what... Bob Duff is hearing,
2: this?
1: And he's pretty accurate.
2: Is Bob Duff credible?
1: Yes.
2: Okay, you know Bob Duff.
1: Yes.
2: Bob Duff's covered the game. NHL Network put him on their TV. They didn't take some guy from a basement blog.
1: Correct.
2: They took a respected hockey voice and asked him the question, and he said, I'm not hearing any interviews that have happened with the Red Wings.
1: Now, it's possible that they are just so tight-lipped and close to the vest that nothing's leaking. I doubt it, especially in that sport.
3: Oh, well, this is leaking. I mean, this is coming from somewhere.
1: Yeah.
3: You know, to me, it's just a further indication that Larkin will be on this team this season. Mm-hmm. The fact that they have no urgency to get a GM, I believe it's been decided that they've probably talked. He's probably coming back. Todd McClellan's probably coming back as coach. Yeah. You're getting too close to training. So I would just say this. I'm going to play devil's advocate.

0: how big of a deal it is if your roster's set that you don't have a GM. Like, I know what you're saying is, why does it matter that it takes 1 month or 2 months as long as you get it right?
1: Because
0: every single thing has been decided, because I'm in the belief that Larkin has been decided.
1: Well, if it has, at least for your public perception, you have to at least address it.
2: But
1: number
2: one, it's not settled long term.
1: Right. Okay. Larkin still, I believe, wants to be traded no matter who's here. Bob Duff just said that.
2: Yes, okay? We said.
1: So you got that. You got Evanston. You have other things on the roster that need to be worked out, and a lot of stuff is minor, but
0: like if somebody came after Evanston, I believe the Wings have already made the decision on what they've done would do.
1: Mm-hmm. Probably,
0: so you know,
1: depending on what the price is, yes.
0: So I don't think there's, I personally don't believe there's decisions in limbo. This could come back to backfire on me.
2: Well, there is a decision in limbo. Who's going to run the hockey ops? That decision is still
0: in limbo.
2: How
0: does that affect the roster going into this season, which you guys are freaking out about the beginning of the season as a timeline here?
1: No, it's not even because of what's going to be on the ice.
2: Tom, they're not interviewing people.
1: It's just.
0: But as long as you get the right guy by the start of the season,
2: why the start of the year? Just get him by the deadline. I mean, seriously, the way you're talking, why
0: you would start making?
2: No, you just match Edvinson. Larkin's
0: going to
2: be here.
0: Now you're interrupting me. You didn't let me finish. You have roster decisions to make once camp begins. Okay, somebody
2: let Todd make them.
0: Somebody gets hurt, you go get somebody. That needs to be made by the new guy. My point is, if you don't have any hockey decisions to be made, minus Evanston, and I think Larkin's back. I do. Well, I don't understand why. Why didn't these guys elaborate on Bob Duff stuff about Larkin?
2: What do you mean?
0: Like one of the national guys, I know when you were playing at least back here, they still got this Larkin thing hanging over their head. Well, Bob Duff said he's going to be in camp.
1: Right, he said that earlier this week.
2: But Tom, don't be obtuse. If he shows up to camp, it's still going to hang over their head.
0: They're going to have to address it.
2: Yeah,
0: have to address it right now.
1: So, as long as they have the general manager by training camp, is that
0: yes.
1: Okay?
2: Do you think they should interview someone before training camp?
0: Yes, I do. Now you're being very smarmy.
1: That's the point.
2: I know I am, but that's Sony used the word professional.
1: Right. That's
2: you,
1: all.
2: You have to start. What, they're going to just pull a name out of thin air in the next 2 weeks? How about you interview a couple people and then a second interview? Tom, how quickly should this take place? They're going to bring someone in, hear their pitch, and hire them on the spot?
0: They have a firm who is starting to build a list of candidates.
1: Yes.
0: You don't, until the list is provided, you don't interview.
1: The firm, of course, is run by a former Red Wing associate, Len Perna, but that's another deal.
2: I'll put it this way. If I was ownership, what am I paying this firm to do if we don't have a list a month in?
0: I will say this. Fire the firm. Guys, remember, do you guys think Larkin is playing on this team this year?
2: He'll play the first game of the season as a Detroit Red Wing.
0: So you think something could still materialize very quick?
2: In season. I mean, it could happen at any point.

0: not good for if you're a Red Wing fan is the appearance. It looks like, well, the only person they've talked to is Jeff Greenberg.
1: I will say this, if you get a report, and you know, the Friday of the Lions home opener, which is this, that Sunday, that's when this is decided, and it's Jeff Greenberg. That's not a good look.
0: No, no. Look, it is perception. You're right. And like that's I said, they can still hire somebody at the right, you know, before camp and get things done, waiver wires and all that crap. But you know, the bottom line is it's not going to affect probably anything on the ice because they're going to suck anyway.
2: Uplifting stuff. Perception is what I would say. Perception,
0: yeah.
2: In this situation where your franchise is seen as problematic, where your captain who's been here 11 years wants out, even with the GM change still wants out, the perception of the Red Wings is at a 30-year low.
0: Yes.
2: The reputation of the Detroit Red Wings is at least a 30-year low.
0: Oh, absolutely.
2: This doesn't help you. This is a perception problem as much as anything else. Maybe even more than an on-ice problem. It's a perception problem.
0: Yes, and it's more than 30 years because I moved here 40 years ago, and that was the year that they didn't make the play, 86. So
2: call it 40 years.
0: Yeah, whatever. It's upsetting. It's like when you have this, you know, amazing, you know, classic car, and it's just like, just letting it rot.
2: Well, okay, we got to keep it moving. We'll talk more 97.1.
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2: The young men and women who become United States Marines come from our hometowns to become a part of something greater than themselves. 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The journey will be one of the most challenging, but also one of the most rewarding. 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
4: They've got basically, what, 3 weeks until rookie camp to get a GM in place. So that seems unlikely at this stage because, as far as we know, there hasn't even been any interviews started with any candidates yet. So I don't know how you get a GM in place by training camp and to then deal with this situation, because I don't think you're going to make a Larkin trade until you get a new GM.
5: Bob Duff, NHL Network, they haven't even interviewed people for the open GM job. Tech says, what outside firm are they using? Barnum and Bailey? It's Rob and Monroe. Great work, Rob. Tech says, I'm telling you, Ilitch is going to sell the Red Wings. And another says, it wouldn't surprise me if the Wings were sold and a new organization picked the people they needed. I don't think a sale's happening in 3 weeks.
6: No, but you know, you look at what franchises are being valued in right now, and it makes economic sense. If you're Chris Ilitch, possibly. I don't know.
5: Yeah, but that doesn't... the season's going to start.
6: Oh, I know.
5: And Bob Duff says they're not likely going to have a GM in place for training camp because they haven't interviewed anybody.
6: It's absurd.
5: So there's one thing for me to say, hey, I don't trust they're going to get this right.
6: Yeah.
5: That was before reading. They can't even conduct a professional search.
6: Well,
5: how long does it take to put together a couple names and start this process?
6: Look, we could put together some names and I'd probably interview. If we were doing it, we'd interview some. We had some people interviewed already.
5: Right. And that doesn't mean you're hiring someone by today.
6: No.
5: But you would have thought the gears would have been turning already.
6: You know what they need to do? Now, I don't think they do it in hockey. They do it in football. Anytime there's, people get interviewed, the teams post basically who they've interviewed.
5: And for the NFL, that happens every year.
6: All the time.
5: Yeah. This is what it comes back to. Because Tom made the point. Well, what if they get it all tied up nice, pretty in a bow, and there's really no moves to be made if Larkin's coming back and Edvinson you'll match? Who cares? What's the big deal? The big deal is the public perception of this franchise is at a 40-year low.
6: Yeah.
5: The issue is this is Hockey Town, beautiful arena, original six, and the perception of our team is clown show. It's right. A word you used. We got the Barnum and Bailey reference. It's a clown show inside a clown show. It's clownception. When you are a laughingstock, when the Detroit Red Wings are a laughingstock, that bothers me.
6: Yes, it should. It should bother everybody. And it should bother, the Ilitch family as well.
7: But what I'm saying here, guys, is between now and 3 weeks from now, they're still going to be a laughingstock. It doesn't really matter if they have a GM on August 28th or September 7th. That's what I'm saying.
6: I understand
7: I think
6: that.
7: I think
5: but when they're applying an extra layer of

0: clown makeup. I don't like that.
1: Can it really get worse unless we hear something more salacious come out about all this?
0: I thought that the report from Monterez early in the week
1: that was pretty bad.
0: Illich was meddling in Stamkos. I thought that was problematic. And then I find out they're not even interviewing people. So you say, can it get worse? I don't know what's coming out tomorrow.
2: The only thing that Gov is, he could be right on. You do have a search committee, and they're not making names public right now.
1: Okay, so they're running an extremely tight ship. Nothing's coming out. Nobody spoke after a legend was fired on July 15th.
2: Right.
1: At that point, that was the signal that they're going to run a tight ship. Mike Ilitch ran a tight ship, except for one time when they did the Scherzer press release,
2: yes,
1: which was very abnormal because it bothered him so much. They wanted it out there that he was willing to pay Scherzer Verlander money. You know, but
2: right.
1: What I'm saying here is I believe what's happening, and you might not like it. They know that they've got the egg on their face. There's nothing they can do about it until they turn the page and make the hire and let everything out at once and say, this is where we're going, unified, one way.
2: Right.
0: Well, how about this concern? The Red Wings are dragging their feet so they can just make the easy move and promote someone from within.
2: Well, that's why I said Jeff Greenberg. It'll be Greenberg and Horkoff, maybe. I don't know.
0: That's not going to do them any... That's not going to fix the perception problem that they have.
2: I will say this. It's not... It certainly won't fix perception, but people around the league have great things to say about Horkoff.
1: You know, the thing is if that's what they do... So you went and hired a search firm. You took 2 months to do this, and then it was actually the guy you hired to be the Tigers GM. That's not a good look.
2: No.
0: And I get it. He has got hockey background. I'm not like trying to submarine him before he'd even take the job.
1: And that's the sad thing. It's almost not fair to him.
0: No, it's not fair to him because he actually spent more time in his background on hockey than baseball, if you really dig into it. But the optics of we're a month late to fire Eiser, not a firing, a promotion to a senior advisor, however we're going to PR this. We're a month late, so we didn't get a real offseason, and our solution was to take one guy down the hall and move his office. It would be public perception a disaster.
2: Yeah.
0: How about this? Pulled our corporate sponsorship from the Wings to the Pistons, and the Wings rep couldn't believe it. The entire place is delusional. That's
2: wow.
0: Name texter.
2: Yeah, that's putting money where their mouth is.
0: Anyway, we got room for you on the lines, on the phones, 248-539-9797. Got a broader Detroit sports question we want to get into in the 7 o'clock hour. And dear Stoney, without...
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1: I.
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18: Got a chance to win some money in 25 minutes. Two Grand Slam at 7:25. Dear Stoney.
19: Oh boy. 7:35. I'm nervous.
18: Advice from Stoney? Who asked for this? I want to broaden the scope of what we're talking about. We mentioned Bob Duff's report, the Red Wings. Haven't even interviewed someone for the GM job.
19: Right.
18: It's been open for a month. I don't know what the firm's doing or what they're doing, but no interviews. And it's, what was his word? Skeptical, or will they even have someone for training camp?
19: Right. For rookie camp. Yeah.
18: Yes. 3 weeks away. I want to know what the biggest problem we have in Detroit sports is. Because you had some great numbers on the Tiger bullpen. Everybody knows they're bad.
19: Mm-hmm.
18: Could it be a Lions secondary issue? Could it be a lack of a Robin in this Durin thing that's not settled? Is Dylan Larkin in this like hostage negotiation with the organization? What is the biggest problem in Detroit sports right now?
19: I think it's the Red Wings. And it's not just the stuff we're talking about, the clown show, okay? That's bad. That's more perception than reality to a certain extent. It's how it looks. The bottom line is the Red Wings, in my opinion, stink. Mm-hmm. They're in an abyss. It's going to take them a long way to get out of it, I believe, because their prospects, although, you know, the Athletic had a list of all the team's prospects, 23 and under players. Some are already in the NHL, some aren't. The Wings are middle of the pack. But every single one, when they classified him, was middle-tier player is their strength. And that includes guys like Finney,
18: yeah,
19: Nate Danielson, things like that. There's nothing there that seems to sit there and say, oh, my God, this guy's going to be great. Now, the kid, Hurlburt, who they drafted this year when they traded Coast in the first round, he's going to Michigan. Supposedly he's a very talented player. Max Plant, maybe. That's about it. I don't see them making them. I don't see them being a good team for 2 or 3 years, minimum.
18: Yeah, especially if they do end
19: that's
18: up
19: why,
18: trading.
19: That's
18: Larkin.
19: Why I think they're in the worst shape of all. And as far as you know, the Larkin situation, they're not going to get what they should get for him. But
18: yeah, look, he's sticking to the three teams. Reporting indicates he still wants to be traded. But they don't have someone to trade him. He's going to be here at training camp.
19: Right.
18: Yeah, that's going to be a dark cloud that hangs over the season. Mm-hmm. And the idea of taking the seat, yeah, you probably should take the seat, whether he's here or not. Give it to someone who right. wants to be here long term. Uh-huh. So you have him ripped seat off sweater, still skating on the team, still seeking a trade.
19: Number 71, Dylan.
18: While the season goes south, mm-hmm. right? I mean, they didn't make the playoffs last year. They had no real offseason. The right. idea would, even with the youth movement, maybe there's some fun Tiger-like stories.
19: Yeah.
18: But even the Tigers aren't a playoff team.
19: Correct.
18: So... yeah, that's going to be an eyesore.
19: Yeah.
18: The only counter-argument...
19: And the East keeps getting better, too.
18: Yeah, and the division specifically is a pain in the ass. The only counter would be, I think a lot of fans can just put them off to the side and put them in okay. the corner and say, that's Jim's got to pay for that. That's his problem. But for the rest of us, our other teams have issues that are stopping them from competing for a championship.
19: Yes, that's true.
18: So that's why I think it's an interesting question to ask fans, because if you're a big Pistons fan... you might be going, dude, I don't like that this Durin thing is in limbo, and I wish that they had actually acquired the Robin for Cade.
19: Yes.
18: So we could go from a second-round team to a champion. Right. I know there are Lions fans. Whenever we talk glowingly about them, because I'm optimistic,
19: yeah.
18: people will say, yeah, but that's secondary.
19: Exactly.
18: So if you're a Lions fan and you're going, that's the only thing keeping us from being a Super Bowl team, maybe that's your version of the biggest problem in

0: Detroit sports. And if you're a Tiger fan that hasn't quit on this team yet,
1: it's the bullpen.
0: It's the bullpen. So I would love, we want participation from you guys. 248-539-9797. Could be phones, could be texts. What's the biggest problem in Detroit sports? Gov, you got an answer on this one?
2: Probably side with Stoney here with the Wings. You know, it's just with this report adds fuel to today's discussion.
1: Right. But even taking away that.
2: It's a complete circus. I mean, you have one of the most well-respected franchises in sports. And I know people like the players don't care about the original six and all that stuff. I heard you, Stoney, last week. I can't remember what time slot you were on, but you referenced, I don't remember a team that had such a legacy falling down so hard for so long. Yeah. You know what this reminds me of? This reminds me of the three-ring circus with the Celtics after the Bird era.
0: Mm.
2: Kind of started with them not winning the lottery with Duncan. And they had those Patino years.
1: And then Reggie Lewis died.
2: Yeah, they went through all those years of just being a complete doormat. Like, it was about 10 to 12 years, I think.
0: So you're saying, like, mid-90s to mid-2000s, before they got the big three with Kevin Garnett and Ray Allen and Paul Pierce. Yeah.
2: Yeah, and when they went out and finally decided we need to shift gears as a franchise and be bold, and they've been pretty good ever since.
0: But but I'm saying that's about 10 years?
2: Yeah.
0: That we're in a 10-year drought, and I don't see an end.
1: Right.
2: Yeah, like, that's the thing. Usually, you're shifting gears at this point. You've reached rock bottom. And it seems like we hit rock bottoms every morning.
0: Well, that's a great way to put it. Like, I would have thought we reached rock bottom when we celebrated 100 years of hockey with our 10th straight year outside the playoffs and then had to move on from our legendary star who had failed as a general manager. I thought that would have been rock bottom.
2: You have a head coach calling out rosters in late March saying there's a bunch of jerseys just floating around out there.
0: Yeah.
2: And collapse, then the jerseys are back. Well, did they get rid of any of the jerseys?
0: That's a great point. I would love to sit down with Tom McClellan and go, all right, who were the jerseys? Because I still see them on your lineup card, right? I
1: mean, Rasmussen.
0: Right? Who's changed? I mean, the only change would be if you get a couple Comper. New young players up in Arvidsson. But if you're asking me who the jerseys are, Rasmussen, Comfer, they're not going anywhere. They're going to be on this team to start the season.
1: Probably.
0: Especially with not a general manager to make any moves. There was no buyouts.
1: Right?
0: They didn't explore any buyouts this offseason. No.
1: And you could argue they're going to be worse because they lost Kane. I mean, I didn't care that much about that, but, you know, who knows?
0: Tom's made the case it could be a little better Arvidsson versus Kane. But again, we're talking.
1: Yeah.
2: I'm kind of anticipating when the dust settles and they have a GM, and let's say it's September 15th, and camp's about ready to open, and preseason games are starting a week after that, I'm anticipating that they're going to have a little bit of a youth movement.
0: And I hope it's the only course.
1: I hope so.
0: Me too.
2: And I wouldn't rule out a buyout potentially.
0: Well, I think the buyout window is only in the summer. Pretty sure the NHL has
1: that. I don't know.
0: Unless there's a second buyout window. I know there's one in the summer that does end. I think you'd have to trade and dump salary at this point.
2: You know, we got one text. Me kind of just being devil's advocate on some of this. And I guess what I'm saying is have three more weeks of patience, guys. It really doesn't matter. The guy called me out and said, you know, that's... you know, speculating that they actually have a clue of what they're doing.
1: Right.
2: And I think
1: it is speculating. I'm not saying you're wrong.
0: Right.
1: But it is speculating.
2: I think they're very aware of what the perception is. But they know they can't change
1: it. They have to be.
2: They know they can't change it overnight.
0: No.
1: They listen to this station constantly. They know what people are saying about them.
0: Tech says, Illich is waiting for Ward Manuel to be available in December. What a clown show, Jared and Fenton. I don't see how the Wings can allow Larkin to attend training camp after what he's pulled. Absolute ridiculous trade demand. Let him collect his paycheck and stew at home.
1: Well, you're not going to pay him if he's not, unless they force him not to show up.
0: Yeah, they could scratch him.
1: Yeah. Well, no, I mean, they even show up at training camp.
0: Oh, yeah, I mean, they could choose to. Does that make them look worse in the league, though?
1: Probably. It depends what Larkin says. If Larkin says, hey, I want to be here, and they're not letting me, then they would look bad.
0: Well,
1: if he still sits there and says, I want to get the hell out of here, but I'm here.
0: No, but again, you would give him the opportunity to dunk on you.
1: Yes.
0: Because if he comes out and says, well, hey, look, I tried to handle this through my agent. I don't know how it got out. I want to be a professional and show up and play hockey and honor my contract. The team's not letting me. I think around the league, they'd go, hold on, a player asked out?
1: Right.
0: And now you're going to throw him in timeout? You look even worse, don't you? So players can't request trades in Detroit or you'll get thrown in Siberia. You see what I'm saying? They

0: But it's one thing to request a trade. It's one thing to request a trade. You only have three teams.
1: Well, I have a no-trade clause. That's contractually the players know.
0: I understand.
1: Sony, you know this. The players fight for those clauses.
0: Yes.
1: When they get them, they want to honor them. Yeah. The players, that's the audience I'm talking about here, the players would look at Detroit and think,
0: oh, yeah.
1: Wait, this new GM came in and he's trying to be punitive? All right, I'm going to add them to my next no-trade list.
0: That's
1: you know
0: possible.
1: What I'm saying?
0: Yeah.
1: So I know that sounds great from this texter who was like, stick it to Dylan. Other people are watching. You don't have a good reputation. Tread very lightly.
0: Yeah. I mean, look, the Hughes brothers are right on Cass Lake or whatever their place is here.
1: Quinn hasn't signed an extension.
0: I know.
1: Can we just hire like his mom to be the GM or something and bring him on board?
0: Why don't you just like give Billy Guerin a blank check? Just run this freaking team.
2: When we did the candidates right after Arizman got hired, I threw out George McPhee. Throw the bank.
0: Oh, yeah.
1: Yeah.
0: Or even their general manager. He's the president. He's he doesn't do all the things anymore, but yeah, he'd be great.
1: Texas, the biggest problem is Mr. Margins wasting Cade Cunningham's prime. Not enough urgency to make us a true NBA title contender. That's Dave in Royal Oak.
0: You know, that's not the worst thing I've ever heard. I mean, they basically, I don't expect them to go much further right now than they did last year.
1: Mm. Yeah, I feel the same way. Costa's still going to be wearing his foam wingnut hat to every game this season.
0: Mm. It's okay. You can root for bad teams. I did it much of my life growing up.
1: Look, we may try to sell a couple extra games this year, but I'm on the hook. I love the hockey team. I don't love this.
0: Like
1: I don't love what's going on with them.
0: It's a date night. Yeah, there's nothing wrong with you keeping your tickets. I don't care what anybody says.
1: I do feel some shame with it, to be honest with you.
0: Do you really?
1: Yeah, I mean.
0: Well.
2: Maybe Jim could pull what you did with the Lions tickets.
0: Oh, yeah.
1: What's this stunt?
2: You're not renewing for 27-28 unless Chris comes on the show.
0: Yeah.
2: Because that's what Stoney said, unless the Fords come on the show.
0: Yep, and I gave up my Lions tickets.
1: Because they didn't come on the show, huh?
0: Yeah. Mike, the counteroffer was Chris Spielman wanting to do public address announcing at a West Bloomfield game with me.
1: That was their counter or your?
0: That was his counter.
1: Oh.
0: Yeah. I said no. I want you. I think it was Martha back then, right? I want Martha or Sheila.
1: Wow. Okay. I didn't realize there's a whole backstory.
0: Yeah.
1: To that. That's interesting.
0: Wish I would have kept those tickets. Could have sold a lot of those games and made a lot of money, but I didn't.
1: No kidding. All right. 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
1: Hi, I'm Ryan Blaney, a third-generation race car driver, and we dedicate a lot of our time to going as fast as possible. 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
6: It is time for news. And here's Heather.
7: Oh, thanks, Tony. A demonstration in Dearborn Tuesday night led to 22 arrests as confrontational activist Jake Lang appeared at this Dearborn City Council meeting. So according to Dearborn police, several hundred protesters from a variety of groups gathered around the Henry Ford Centennial Library. That's where the city council meeting was taking place, and police said no one was injured, but police arrested individuals ranging in age from 18 to 64 years old. They say some had traveled as far away as New York and Tennessee to attend. The Dearborn police chief praised the officers, saying that they dealt with a challenging and rapidly changing situation while keeping people safe, protecting constitutional rights, and allowing the city council to finish its business. Oh, a Warren Consolidated School teacher has been charged with multiple felonies after authorities found child pornography on his phone during a search related to a separate case. So this teacher, Mark Sharo, was arrested on Tuesday on a third-degree criminal sexual conduct charge out of Houghton Lake. And while that was going on, his home and his phone were searched. That's when sexually explicit videos of minors were found, as well as meth and LSD inside his home. So his bond was set at $1 million. He was a teacher at the School of Performing Arts. You guys, Shaq is heading to Detroit, and he's going to bring his DJ equipment with him. Yeah, so Shaquille O'Neal, a.k.a. DJ Diesel, will be performing at the Container Globe in Detroit on October 10th. Tickets are on sale now. Available.
6: Where is the Container Globe?
7: Let me look. It's an open-air theater on Taylor Street off the Lodge Freeway in Detroit near the Boston Edison District.
6: Yeah. That's great.
7: Tickets start as low as $54. There's VIP tickets available as well.
8: I didn't even know Shaq was doing this. Traveling the world as a DJ.
6: He's just the great. He's so much fun.
8: I bet it'd be a good time.
6: Yeah,
7: I'm sure it would be. Like the full set of lineup details will be announced at a later date, but he will be performing alongside his Shaq's, his All Star something. He's got a line.
8: Crew?
7: Yeah, he's got a crew. Mm-hmm. Couldn't find it there. Oh, Michigan health officials are asking residents across the state to protect themselves from mosquitoes after a Roscommon County resident tested positive for Eastern equine encephalitis, that EEE.
8: Oh, triple E?
7: Yes, the triple E. Health officials confirmed that the case, confirmed the case on Wednesday. They say it's the first case of EEE reported in the state since 2021. So this is, it's a rare but serious disease. It spreads to humans from a bite from an infected mosquito. They say only a few human cases are reported each year in the United States, and it has a 30% fatality rate among people who are diagnosed and become ill. They say people under 15 years old and over the age of 50 are the greatest risk for getting severely ill from this. So they say wear bug spray with DEET, wear long sleeves, light colored clothing if you're out during peak mosquito times, and empty standing water if you have it sitting by your house.

0: things like that.
1: Just get us to football weather. Yeah. Get rid of these damn mosquitoes.
0: Hey, listen to this story. There's a Menards-loving USPS worker who is now facing charges. So this worker, her name is Jill Brown, from Iowa, 45 years old. She's been arrested for stealing Menards rebates from people's mails. So she's delivering the mail, looking through what everyone's getting, and she's like, oh, I'll take that. And then she redeems them for herself. So one homeowner complained about their rebate missing, and Menards reported that it's already been redeemed. Yeah, the rebate's already been redeemed. They were able to figure out that this woman had cashed it in and that she's done this many times over the past 2 years.
2: Wow.
0: And not only would she steal these rebate cards that were being sent out, she would also steal, like, the receipts that customers were mailing to Menards to get rebates. And then she would send them in herself. Yeah. So I don't know. So she's been charged with fourth degree theft. It's unclear if she's, like, I don't know, doing this with other rebates at other stores, or if it's strictly Menards she targets. And it's,
1: well, you can save big money at Menards, so that's what she's trying to do.
0: She did for a minute, but now she's going to have to obviously shell out that big money. And no word on, like, what she was using. Was she just getting the cash? Probably. Or was she going and making purchases from Menards?
1: Got a lot of home projects to make.
0: Apparently so.
1: I don't know.
0: Who knows? A popular daily drinking habit could nearly triple your risk of stomach cancer. There's nothing we can eat or drink now, right?
2: What?
0: Everything is at
1: risk. What is it?
0: Well, sugary drinks, really. So it could be regular pop. This is not diet pop. This is regular pop, or maybe like sugary sports beverages, juice, things like that. But according to a new study, drinking one sugary beverage each day could substantially increase the risk of developing stomach cancer. And the CDC says about 63% of U.S. adults consume sugar-sweetened beverages at least once a day. So this is something everyone, almost the majority of people, are doing. And previous research has associated these sugary drinks with higher rates of liver, breast, and colon cancer. But like, they never really looked at what it does to your stomach tissue. So apparently,
1: not good.
0: Not good. But they do say that the study found an association between these drinks and the stomach cancer. Oh. There was no, like, direct cause and effect, right? So it's just,
1: to me, it's more of a common sense thing. You probably shouldn't drink your day's sugar in your first drink of the day.
2: Correct.
0: No, but a lot of people do. Orange juice, lemonade. I mean,
1: but I'm talking added sugars.
0: What about all those coffees people get?
1: I know.
0: I don't drink them, but I mean, I drink and eat my fair share of sugar. So, hey, if you want to win $2,000, give us a call now. 248-539-9797. Your chance to play the two grand slam. Finally, be careful when you head to a library, because bed bugs
1: are apparently
0: infesting these libraries. We just had the Royal Oak Library that was closed for a couple days, and now they're changing their bag policy. You can't bring in large bags or multiple bags. But the Ypsilanti District Library just announced this week that the downtown location will be closed until further notice after a staff member spotted bed bugs inside the building. Happened Tuesday morning. So obviously they shut it down. They say the pest control efforts are already underway, and once everything is taken care of, the building will open back up. No word on where in the building they were found, but they're also urging anyone who had a previous bed bug infestation at their home to
1: just fess up.
0: But like, come with written proof that everything has been remediated.
1: Yeah, my question is, how, unless they know, oh, you're the one that's living at a place with bed bugs, bring in proof before we let you in. They'd have to know.
2: Right.
1: I don't think anyone's going to voluntarily say, it was me. I was sleeping with the bed bugs.
2: Yes, I'm a bed bug guy. They're my pets.
0: It's not really something you want to fess up to.
2: Right. They're my pets. I have pet bed bugs.
0: Oh, unless they come in with, like, bites all over and they're scratching.
1: Hey, weren't you in here the other day? Yeah.
0: Why are you itching? And do they cause itchingness?
1: I feel like they would, right?
2: I don't think so.
0: You don't think so?
2: No, I would think so.
0: Oh, yeah, I would think so, too. So, if you just, I don't know.
1: Heather with the news. All right, let's play the two grand slam.
3: It's the Costa and Jansen with Heather two grand slam. Your chance to win $2,000 in 60 seconds. 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
0: Let's give away some money. Sounds simple. 10 questions, 60 seconds, $25 for each question answered correctly. And hopefully we're going to give away $2,000 today.
2: Mm-hmm. Be nice.
1: Let's go to Jim in Berkeley. Great name. Good morning.

0: Hey, guys. Thanks for having me.
1: How's it going, Jim?
0: Going good.
2: Good.
1: Have you played before?
0: I have not.
3: Do you feel lucky?
0: I hope so.
3: Okay.
1: You got this. If there's one you'd like to pass on, feel free. If there's enough time, we'll get back to it. But otherwise, good luck. Your time is going to start right now. Who do the Detroit Lions play on Saturday?
0: Pass.
1: Who played Monica on the sitcom Friends?
0: Pass.
1: Who is the head coach of the Tennessee Titans?
0: Pass.
1: Who wears jersey number 93 for the Detroit Red Wings?
0: DeBrinket.
1: Who is the lead singer of Foo Fighters?
0: Pass.
1: John Mateer plays quarterback for this college team.
0: Oklahoma.
1: Is Torch Lake located in the lower or upper peninsula of Michigan?
0: Lower.
1: Who is the head coach of the Jacksonville Jaguars?
0: Pass.
1: The Milwaukee Brewers beat this team 22-0 on Tuesday.
0: Mariners.
1: What is the capital of Jamaica?
0: Pass.
1: Who do the Detroit Lions play on Saturday?
0: Commanders.
1: Who played Monica in Friends?
0: Pass.
1: Who is the head coach of the Tennessee Titans?
0: Not Vrabel. Pass.
1: Who is the lead singer of Foo Fighters?
3: Wow, you've passed out.
0: I'm bad.
3: Man, a lot of passes.
4: Still got five.
3: You got five, I know. Not bad. You got $125.
1: Bad.
4: I think you were feeling bad at the start, but you rallied.
3: Yes, yeah, she passed on 4 out of 5, and then you...
0: I didn't even have any guesses, so I figured don't waste it. Maybe it'll come to me.
3: Yeah.
4: Right.
3: Five. Way to go. Congratulations.
4: $125.
3: Yeah.
0: All right, I'll take it. Appreciate it, guys.
4: Put you on hold. Make sure you get paid.
3: So usually, you know, I'll go over these before, mm-hmm. see how I did. Mm-hmm. And when the 93 question came from DeBrinket, I had to go back to that one. I passed and went back in my own head and got it. My first reaction was Franzen.
4: Well, there you go, the mule. You know,
3: that's weird.
5: Stoney usually gets 9 or 10.
4: Right. Well, let's go through this. By the way, 2 Grand Slam brought to you by Femininio Law. David, get paid.
3: See, I thought this one was much more gettable than the last time I was here. It was really hard. You had a really difficult one.
4: I think we had previously had a winner.
3: Yes.
4: So you know the very next one's going to be tough.
3: Yes.
4: This one was manageable. We'll go through it. He eventually got that the Lions play the Commanders on Saturday.
3: Mm-hmm.
4: Safe to say that they haven't become the number one team in his mind quite yet. Baseball season.
3: Exactly.
4: Who played Monica in the sitcom Friends?
3: Courtney Cox.
4: Mm-hmm. The head coach of the Tennessee Titans is not Mike Vrabel.
3: Right. He was correct on that, but he didn't say the name. Robert Saleh.
4: Yeah, we needed Robert Saleh. Who wears 93? DeBrinket for the Red Wings. The lead singer of the Foo Fighters.
3: Dave Grohl should have got that one.
4: Yeah, I think that's what he should have got. Mateer. Everybody knows he's going to see him in Ann Arbor week 2. Oklahoma.
3: Yeah.
4: Torch Lake, Lower Peninsula.
3: Correct. Liam Cohen is the head coach of the Jacksonville Jaguars. He was right that the Seattle Mariners were the team. The Brewers beat 22-0 on Tuesday, and the capital of Jamaica is Kingston.
4: Kingston, Mon.
3: Yes, right.
4: All right, there you go. There's your 2 Grand Slam. Next chance to win would be next Tuesday, 7:25, same time. Coming up next, it's not Dear John. John's not here. It's Dear Stoney, 97.1.
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8: Stoney, people need advice. You're just the guy we're turning to.
9: Oh, that's right. 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
8: 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We do them every week. This week, we got topics on wasting food, kids' birthday parties, and grandkids.
9: Okay.
8: We start with wasting food.
9: All right.
8: Dear Stoney, my wife is taking one of those GLP-1 shots to lose weight, and I'm supportive. The issue is, when we go out to eat, she has like 3 bites and then says she's full. It's fine. We can always take it as leftovers. One problem, she doesn't ever eat leftovers. The food waste, not to mention the cost, is driving me crazy. How do I handle it? We don't eat all the same food, so it's not just eat her stuff.
9: Well, you have to order, probably if you can, like half stuff. Like, see if you have some of the smallest portions. Like if you're going to a steakhouse, instead of getting a, you know, 12 to 16 ounce New York strip, go for the 6 ounce filet. That's what some of my friends have done who are on the GLP. They just eat less and they don't have that problem. So that's what I would tell her to do. Just smaller portions when we order, because I'm sick of paying for garbage.
8: But restaurants don't do a lot of small portions these days.
10: Well, you could maybe find an app, like an appetizer instead of a full meal to order. And some of them do have really good appetizers and they're not as large as a full meal.
9: Right.
10: Or
9: see if there's something every once in a while that your husband could share.
8: Ideally, it's something you both eat, because then he can take some of it to go.
9: Exactly.
10: I agree with you, Sony. Smaller portions, maybe order a couple sides, or do, you know, I typically always get a salad with salmon, and you can get literally a side salad, which is very small, with a full filet of salmon. And it's not that expensive. And then if you have a little bit of leftovers, it's the salmon. You're not going to bring home the lettuce, but I mean, you could, but most likely you'll eat that.
8: So you have friends that are on these. How noticeable is it, the appetite change?
9: For them, look, all right, full disclosure, I've taken it for a little bit too.
8: Great.
9: Okay, I've lost some weight. It helps, but it hasn't. My appetite is still somewhat similar than it was before. So I think a lot of it is psychological. But no, one of my best friends basically has lost like 70 pounds.
10: Wow.
9: And he will go to dinner and he just won't eat.
10: He's just not hungry. Right, you're hungry, but you get full fast.
9: Yes.
10: So you take a couple bites and then you realize, oh, I am full now.
8: So does he make the adjustment, like just orders less when he goes?
9: Yeah.
8: Okay.
10: All right, number 2, kid's birthday. Dear Stoney, my son turned 6 recently and we hosted a pool party for him. It was from noon till 3. He had friends come over and pizza was eaten and everyone had a

0: great time. Right after, I hosted a party with all my friends. It was easier to just clean and prep the house once, and I had prepared for both parties together. There were coolers with booze at the kids' party stored behind our backyard bar, but it wasn't out and nothing was consumed until the second party crew started showing up. So I had a few friends come over about 15 minutes early, and I told them there were drinks and they could help themselves. A little before 3, the parents of one of my son's friends came to pick him up, and they were clearly appalled that there was alcohol. She told us she would never have allowed her son to come over with that being present and had assumed that it was a dry party since it was a kid's birthday. I tried explaining it was a dry party, that we were hosting back-to-back parties, and the first drink was cracked just a few minutes ago. I hadn't consumed anything yet, but she wasn't having any of my explanation. Who's in the wrong?
1: She's in the wrong. The person who was coming to pick up her kid, because if she, you told her the truth, so she should have dealt with it. Just because there was alcohol there for a kid's sixth birthday party at the end doesn't mean the 6-year-old's going to be drinking alcohol, or the parents are going to be drinking alcohol. Then, you know, if you know the person. She was honest. I don't think she did anything wrong.
0: Yeah, I do agree with you, Stoney. But I also, when I first heard this, I instantly thought, well, man, you couldn't have separated them a little bit for, like, why not start your adult party maybe an hour after?
1: That, like, probably would have been better.
0: When you have kids that don't belong to you or aren't your relatives, like your brother's kids or your nieces and nephews there, you have strangers' kids basically at your house. Mm-hmm. I wouldn't want to show up to a birthday party where I just drop my kid off and I see someone that I don't know consuming alcohol. I think I would be a little taken aback. I do think if the adult told me, the parent told me, oh, this is what's going on, I'd say, okay, thanks for telling me, I understand.
1: And look,
0: but
1: why not separate the parties further?
0: Why have them literally back to back?
1: I get that, but I wouldn't have gotten that upset unless there was somebody there who was just...
2: I don't have kids, so like maybe I'm just completely out to lunch If someone's having one beer, they're not playing beer pong, there's not some drunk fest, a dad can't have a beer on the couch watching football while the kids are there?
0: Yeah. Well, of course, and it's not maybe a big deal, but I think because the mom wasn't there. She dropped her son off at this home. I don't know how well she knows these people. It could just be a friend from school. She doesn't know the parents that well. I would be a little taken aback if I didn't know them well and I went to pick up my kid and there was people drinking alcohol I didn't know. Again, not a big deal,
3: if you didn't know them well, though, you wouldn't leave them there, right?
2: It depends how big the party.
3: That's a big thing for me. If I don't know the people well, I'm sticking around for a while.
0: Does that start happening where you, like this kid was 6, so clearly probably in like kindergarten? Having birthday parties. Yeah, normally parents stick around.
1: Obviously things are a lot different than when I was a kid.
3: Well, if there's water involved, swimming and all and they aren't good swimmers, I'm sticking around.
2: That's valid. That's, you said pool party, right? Yeah.
1: That part's valid, yeah.
0: So, I don't know.
1: But I mean, remember going to parties when I was a little kid. My parents would drop me off and that would be it.
0: Oh, me too, but not at 6, I don't think.
1: Oh, whatever.
0: Well, it's not a big deal. Just be transparent with the parents. Yes. Let everyone know what's going on.
2: You didn't do anything wrong.
1: No.
2: Last one, grandkids. Dear Stoney, the other night, me and my dad got into an argument, and I need advice on how to approach the conversation moving forward. I'm 24 years young, and I don't want kids. In all honesty, you got to be in a relationship, which with modern dating now, I don't know. I haven't been in a relationship in over 2 years. He says, I'm not on social media anymore. I deleted every account in the new year. I don't really go out to drink, so I'm not meeting as many people. Regardless, beyond that, kids aren't very appealing to me. I value my independence, not to mention the cost of raising a family is outrageous. When I tell my dad all this, he gives me a hard time and says I have to pass on the lineage. I'm his only son, really laying on the guilt trip. How do I talk about this with him?
1: Just the way you wrote to John and me. Exactly. Hey, listen, Dad, here's the deal. I'm not in a relationship. If something happens, fine. I don't want kids. It's too expensive. I love our name and things like that, and I get it. It would upset you, but it's not happening. I have to be happy, and kids, unfortunately for you, but for me, they don't make me happy. And that's just the way it is.
0: Yeah, the dad needs to back off. The kid, he's only 24 years old.
1: Right, and you know what, Dad? In this crazy freaking world where we live in, I don't really want kids anymore.

0: be subject to what's going on in the world right now.
1: And for me, the more somebody would badger me about it, like, when are you going to have kids? You should have kids. We want, pass on the name.
2: Did that happen a lot?
1: No, but we definitely heard it. I mean, we were much older when we decided to have kids. So we did hear it a little bit, but that almost like made me not like that. Don't keep badgering me.
2: Yeah.
1: Like it's almost going to make it worse. The dad just, he said what he wanted to say. The son needs to say, hey.
0: Because you did change because originally you didn't want kids.
1: I did not want
0: kids. Now you're definitely not changing.
2: Yeah, we don't plan on having kids.
0: Well, that's fine. So what if your father said this? That should have actually been for you.
2: No, I mean, you're your own person. You have to be comfortable with your own choices. Yes. And not everybody's going to agree with you. You'd hope your dad who loves you would get over it.
0: Yeah.
2: And I'm sure he will. And I hate when people say you could change your mind because some people don't, but he's 24. He could. I mean, what if he meets the person and circumstances are different?
0: Yes. Or there's a mistake made and, you know, they have the kid and, he might still keep the kid, you know, hopefully.
2: I just had a follow-up question because he said, I'm his only son. Does that imply that?
0: Well, that's why he wanted the lineage
1: to be passed on.
2: Okay, but like, you have daughters. Do you feel like your lineage isn't being passed on?
0: No.
2: Like, what are we, like the Roman gladiators? Like, who are you to have some lineage that needs to be passed down with your son?
1: I've never felt like that.
0: A good point, though, because there'll be no other stone because my sister got married, so her kids are not stone.
2: The name dies with you.
0: Yeah, exactly.
1: It could be used as a middle name.
0: My nephew, my sister's son, his middle name is Stone.
1: Yeah, so it could, in some ways, still be kind of passed on.
3: So you don't care about the Costa name legacy?
2: I have a brother. I suppose he could have a kid.
3: You think he will?
2: Probably not.
3: So what if Kelsey changed her mind? Have you thought about how you might handle that conversation?
2: No, I haven't. I think she's more adamant.
3: Think about it in the break and you'll tell us coming up next.
2: She's more adamant than I am, so I would be really stunned.
1: She's pretty young, though. She's got lots of time.
0: When that maternal gene kicks in sometimes.
2: Don't put this in my head. This isn't about me. This is Dear Stoney.
3: No more fantasy football. No more.
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1: All right. 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
11: Text coming in. Dear Stoney, the feedback, and then we'll get into the Tigers. You were on right after that game yesterday.
12: Oh, yeah. It was beautiful.
11: Big turnaround. Mm-hmm. Feedback. I'm on a GLP-1. I just don't snack between meals. Lunch and dinner are big. Breakfast is small. Work out 5 times a week. I'm down 35 pounds.
12: Yeah, wow. Pretty much. I don't snack as much as I used to.
13: Do you feel hungry, or does like the food noise kind of go away? Like, because sometimes I eat just because of boredom. Sometimes
12: yes,
13: when I'm home.
12: My problem is if it's not around, I don't crave it. But like here, I've been here for a few days and there's people who have like candy on their desks, mm-hmm. and I'll take it every once in a while, but I wish I didn't.
11: Well, you take candy off of people's desks?
12: Mm-hmm.
13: Well, I think some of it is for the yes. taking. It's oh, not okay. like it yes. was. It belonged to them. They put it out so people yes. will take the candy.
11: Yeah. Okay. But so you're just mostly avoiding the snacking at this point?
12: Trying to. At least trying, if I snack, try not to eat anything after 9:30 at night, even now.
11: Okay.
12: We'll see.
11: Wife is on GLP-1 for her A1C. Appetite reduced by 50%. 3 meals off a typical restaurant portion. Luckily, she eats leftovers. So one restaurant meal is three meals.
13: Wow. That's great.
11: Yeah. Probably how you can help pay for the GLP-1.
12: That's correct.
11: The money you're not spending on food.
12: If you're diabetic, insurance usually covers.
11: Oh, well, yeah. I said A1C. Definitely just let her eat whatever she wants. Toss the rest. We waste like 30% of food in the U.S. Letting your wife get whatever she wanted at the restaurant isn't really moving the needle, Jay, in Detroit. You can limit the waste you want to.
12: I mean, so many people take stuff home when they're, you know, I'll box it and then they don't eat it anyway. Mm-hmm. I mean, I don't, did I tell you this story the last time I was here? When I was in Philly visiting my mom, her and her friend, we went to lunch. Or was it, anyway, but... You know, with me and two people who were even older than me, we all ordered soup, okay? My mom, they finished like 3/4 of the soup. They finished it.
11: Sure.
12: They asked for a lid to take it home. I was like, what are you, crazy?
11: let it go at that point.
12: Yes, exactly.
11: Easy solution for the guy's wife wasting food. Stop going out all the time. Stay home and cook.
12: Yeah.
11: What parent leaves a six-year-old alone at a pool birthday party? Okay. Why are we acting like alcohol is heroin? I don't even drink, but who cares if the guy had some drinks out?
12: Exactly.
11: That's a parent issue, not a party host issue. Heather sounds like a helicopter mom.
12: No, not at all.
13: I don't think I am. I'm sure I am more than parents used to be, like than my mom was. Right. I'm sure I am more than that. But I just think if I showed up and I didn't know that there was going to be another, I don't know. I'm just trying to react to it, honestly. Like, I think that I would be a little, like, taken aback by it. Like, oh, what so was alcohol say, being drinking this whole time while my daughter was here?
12: With the helicopter mom stuff, looking forward, when your kids are in, you know, grade school and stuff like that, are you?

0: Going to be Miss PTO, going to be there all the time. Because my wife was kind of a helicopter mom.
1: Oh, I'd like to be involved because, in my kids' school.
0: There were people that thought she like worked at the school. She was there all, anytime there was an activity and they needed somebody, she was there.
1: I don't think I will be. I mean, I'm already not. Yeah. But I would like to be involved. Like if there's a classroom, a day I can be a classroom helper or the classroom reader. Like I hope I can do that. I
2: no
1: do want
2: PTA.
1: To be involved. I don't.
3: There's
2: does
3: a fine line.
2: Exist anymore?
4: I don't know if it exists.
1: I don't think
4: yeah.
1: so.
4: Yeah, I imagine it does.
0: They call it organizations, not an association. Why? I have no idea.
2: It was offensive for some reason.
0: Yeah, yeah.
5: Exactly. Yeah, my wife was the president of the Whitmore Bulls PTA a couple years ago, and now she's currently the PTA of the she's the president of the special ed PTA. So yeah, they
4: do
5: exist.
4: You do need parents to have involvement in their kids.
0: Absolutely.
4: Yeah, someone has to step up and do that stuff. Could have had the drinking on hold until the kids were gone. Greg in West Bloomfield. Much to do about nothing. This is signed a parent of a 9 and 12-year-old. Very different world today. We have to worry about weirdos at all of these parties.
1: Well, you just heard about that Warren teacher, right? Yeah, like, who are these guys or women coming over and my kids running around in a bikini? I don't know. I just think about all sorts of things. And
4: how about this? You guys don't have booze at your kid's birthday party? I don't think I've been to one without booze, John and Shelby.
0: Even for a six-year-old?
4: Again, I think we got to draw the line. Is someone drinking a beer at a kid's birthday party a problem? I don't think so. Is someone running beer pong in the basement during the kid's birthday?
0: Yes.
1: But usually the parents are present, and I think maybe that's what's getting me, because I have been to kids' parties where the adults come with their child, and there is alcohol offered, but I am there with my kid. Right. This is where I drop my kid off, and you are supervising them. Maybe that's what's getting me. I don't know.
4: On the lineage conversation. Mm-hmm. Hey, if this dad's worried about the lineage, gunpowder doesn't go bad. Tell him get out there and get shooting.
1: Oh, my gosh.
4: It says you're on this earth to procreate. If your father wanted you to... If I was your father, my heart would be broken, Jim, when you say, who are you to want your lineage to keep going? I just think it's a very self-important mentality to be like... I am so important that my legacy must carry on for millennia.
0: Well,
4: who the hell are, who are any of us?
0: Well, maybe, it's not just him. Maybe it comes from a big family of, I don't know.
4: But you got a big, ego if that's how you view this.
0: Yes.
4: You live your life as much and as full as you can and be good to the people in your life.
0: Yes.
4: That's all you got to do.
0: You know? The Goldthorpe name must continue forever.
4: As an only child, I had the same situation with my dad. My response is, it's my life. My dad should just adopt a dog if he's really that.
0: right, then the dog can have his last name.
4: There you go. John in Lake Oregon.
2: Back to this lineage thing. Is that what is behind Jeremy Otto's, all the kids he has?
0: Maybe.
4: The Otto name must continue.
0: That's right.
4: Goes all the way back to the dawn of time.
0: Yes.
2: Brennan, are you that way with your name?
6: I mean, I want to have kids, but it's not. I don't need to rule an empire here.
4: Right.
6: Keep it going.
0: Right. So if you have all girls, it won't upset your parents.
6: It won't break my heart.
0: No.
4: Yeah.
0: Like, or your father won't sit there and go, the Shabbat name must continue.
6: No, I don't think so. I think he'll be happy to have grandkids.
4: Right.
2: Yeah. Will you force them to be Michigan State fans?
6: No. I mean, if they're smart enough to get into Michigan, that'd be great, you know?
0: Oh, wow. Whoa.
6: Wow. Hey, news.
0: Were you a Michigan fan before?
6: My dad was, so I was, yeah.
0: You were. So, you made the switch.
6: Yeah.
0: I have a friend of mine who's a avid Spartan, just, you know, but his daughter, he was so pissed that his daughter got into Michigan and didn't go to Michigan. She went to Wisconsin.
6: Oh. It's like,
0: out of state tuition.
6: If they ended up going to state, I wouldn't be broken up about it.
0: No.
6: Absolutely.
4: That'd be pretty cool. You'd be taking them to campus, moving them
6: in. I mean, and who knows what college athletics and campuses will look like that many years from
0: That's true. Man, by then, you know, Michigan State could be a football powerhouse.
4: It's a destination
6: job, right?
0: Yeah. You never know.
6: One can dream.
4: But the AD said it's a destination job, right?
6: Yeah.
4: So he's got to make it one.
5: Tom Izzo, still coaching Hoops, not attacking the transfer portal.
0: That's right.
4: All right, 248-539-9797. Stoney, you had a reaction to the Tiger game yesterday, and it was not that it's done mathematically.
0: Correct.
4: But emotionally, you wanted to say, hey, this is it.
0: It was tough.
4: I wonder, does that now transition you into football mode? Who is the number one team in your heart and mind right now? Is it the Tigers, or have you moved on to the Lions?

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2: Look, I think some of it was you were on right after the game yesterday.
3: Yes.
2: Stoney's in for John today and tomorrow. You were on with Valeni, and you said that you're writing this team off. Not mathematically,
3: right,
2: but like emotionally.
4: It's just such a microcosm of the season. They were 2 of 12 with runners in scoring position. The bullpen obviously blew the game, and I saw it coming. I said to Evan, I said in like the fifth or sixth inning, I said, this has a Jansen blown save in the ninth inning written all over it, because they couldn't get those add-on runs when they had opportunities to, and sure enough, that's what happened, and it was just awful.
2: When you say microcosm, what runners in scoring position?
4: 2 of 12, and the bullpen sucks.
2: Yeah.
4: That's been their season.
2: Mm-hmm. They lost to the Pirates.
4: Yeah,
2: they lost the series to the Pirates. They've lost 5 of their last 6 games.
4: Correct.
2: And the way they lost was a gut punch. It's not one homer. It's two.
4: It's two. I'm sure.
5: Jansen sucks.
4: Obviously, yes. That happens. It's happened a lot, I'm sure. But I can't remember ever seeing one off the top of my head like that. You know, where your team that you're rooting for, hoping wins, loses a game by giving up back-to-back home runs in the ninth inning to walk off.
2: So my question is to you, but this also applies to our listeners. You feel that way after that game. Mm-hmm. Are the Tigers still the number one team in your heart and mind right now? Or have you, starters are playing on Saturday. Derek Moore had a great practice. Are you now shifting to where the Lions are the number one? And you're keeping an eye on the Tigers, but the Lions are where your heart is.
4: Slowly, I'm getting more intrigued by the Lions, but my mind, not necessarily my heart, but my mind is still with the Tigers.
2: Well, and I get it. They're only a game and a half
4: out.
2: You think they're going to make it or not, There's something today to pay attention to and tomorrow to pay attention to.
4: Yeah, and then today is a good day because they don't play. You know, no aggravation, no agita.
2: But I'll just speak for myself. I don't feel this agita or this sadness when they lose. They sold at the deadline. They handled this responsibly.
4: Oh yeah,
2: I don't have this lingering because when the year started, you got a top 10 payroll.
4: Right.
2: You got an expiring contract, Tarek Skubal. You're chasing a World Series. Mm-hmm. There's a lot of pressure and expectation that comes with it. All of that faded away and washed away
4: in May.
2: Well, yes, but then in August too. I just said, you know what? At this point, it's house money. That's been my mentality. So when you lose, it was house money. It wasn't my money anyway.
4: Yeah, but when you're this close and
2: it's a little bit of fool's gold.
4: Of course it is.
2: Yeah.
4: But this American League is so pathetic that they could, if they made it, let's say, hypothetically. Mm-hmm. And like I said, I don't think they are. I'm pretty much.
2: But they could.
4: They could. Who in the American League do you think they have no chance of beating?
2: I'm not going to say no chance, but they would be underdogs.
4: They'd be underdogs against the Yankees. Look, especially Judge's, they think he might be ready for
2: swinging
4: the playoffs.
2: Swinging a bat soon, yeah.
4: Yeah, that kind of stuff. But yeah, so that's why I'm intrigued. I don't think they're going to win the World Series. I don't even think they're going to make it, but you're still there.
2: So you tell me, you're in baseball mode or football mode? Which it could be a little of both, but who's number one?
4: Right now, the Tigers are number one with an arrow pointing way, starting to pay downward.
2: Stoney's still in baseball mode. You did say this week you're addicted to watching this team.
4: Yeah.
2: For better or worse, yeah, mostly worse.
4: Yes.
2: Losing record.
4: Yeah.
2: But you are still in baseball mode.
4: Like in May, it was like background noise. Now I'm still watching, paying attention, but it's starting. I could see it this weekend.
2: How about this text? This is such an on-point response. After the game yesterday, I told myself I was done watching the Tigers. But damn it, this morning, I woke up to see how many games back they were in the wild card.
4: Yes.
2: Yeah, I think a lot of people can relate to that.
4: I mean, look, there's the last 10 games, only two teams in the American League have a record over 500.
2: Wow.
4: The Yankees and the Jays.
2: Nobody wants it.
4: The Twins just swept the Atlanta Braves, who's a really good team.
2: Yeah.
4: The Twins are the

0: last wild card team right now. The Minnesota freaking Twins with Cody Clemens giving them big plays.
1: Former Tiger.
0: Yes. Hey, but, for 4-2 double and three RBIs last night.
1: But wait 24, wait 48 hours. It'll be somebody else.
0: That's exactly the point. That's why you can't, that's why they're still.
1: You can't fully check out.
0: Yes.
1: Texas.
0: I almost wish they'd be 30 out.
1: Yeah, but then what? So we can like fawn over training camp practice? It's great that it's back, but there's only so much we can do with it.
2: You don't hope that because then you wouldn't have the youth, the hope of the future that's emerged here.
0: That's true. Yes, they have the brightest future probably. Actually, except for the Red Wings, I think the future could be bright for all three teams.
1: Sure.
0: Really bright.
1: Sure. They all
0: better players are all young in their primes.
1: Young or in their prime. Yeah, no. Pistons, nucleuses and cores.
0: Pistons need another player.
1: Yeah, they all could use another player, but yeah. Look, the Red Wings are the exception. We do have something on them coming up later. 8:35. Well, no, we're going to push that back. By 9 o'clock, we're going to get into the Red Wings because there is a troubling update on this general manager search. In the meantime, we're talking about, Tigers and Lions and whether you're in football mode or baseball mode. Tech says I'm in football mode. The Tigers are a brutal watch. The Lions have so much potential, and who doesn't love Motor City Dan Campbell? Hard to move on to the Lions when they only play once a week. I'm a baseball fan through and through. Still going to watch. Great show. That's from Rich. Yesterday was the end for me. Been hanging on with the team all summer. I've emotionally checked out. Now I'm ready for football season. Jeff in Wixom. Let's go to Dave in Livonia. Dave, good morning.
3: Hi, good morning. How are you?
1: Good.
3: Good. Hey, first of all, I want to say, Stoney, thank you. You did a Christmas cameo for me back, last December.
0: Okay.
3: So my son reached out to you, and I enjoyed that. So
0: you're welcome. That. Yeah, but I still do them. I do them now. Fantasy football draft order reveals. I've been doing a lot of them. So
1: I've seen John do those, too.
0: Yeah, it's funny. They're funny as hell.
1: Yeah, those are good times.
3: Okay, but as far as football or baseball mode, normally at this time, as the team starts fading, I would be switching over to football mode. But about a month and a half ago, I bought tickets to go out to Kansas City. So one of my sons and I are going out there for the weekend, going to catch Saturday's game. So I'm still in baseball mode for now. I mean, there's always that little glimmer of hope that still remains, but that could change by Monday, depending on how they do over the weekend.
0: It's a beautiful ballpark, by the way. It really is. And are you going to try to sample some barbecue places?
3: Absolutely. I've already got a list.
0: Gates and Arthur Bryant's, right?
3: I don't know. I know Joe's is on the list.
0: Yeah.
3: And then... I don't have the list in front of me right now, so those could be on there. But yes, I do love the barbecue as well too. And worst case scenario, it's a good weekend away with one of my sons.
0: Exactly. Yes, absolutely.
1: Exactly. You have a lot of fun. I'm happy for you.
3: All right, thank you. Have a good day.
1: That's the thing. Whether Royals aren't good, they should beat them. Even if they don't, enjoy the barbecue and the weather.
0: They split four games here without Bobby Witt Jr.
1: Yeah. Text coming in. Some people plan big families, and others just occur automatically. Signed, Jeremy. Cookies, aren't you glad your dad didn't have your opinion on kids? That's a good point.
0: That's right.
1: Says we have to procreate so we can backfill Social Security.
0: Okay.
1: That's not the reason to have kids.
0: No.
1: Just put that PSA. Happen when you want to have them, and then go do cool stuff like that. Go to a baseball game.
0: Yes, absolutely. Yeah, come.
1: But don't have them because you feel like you have to carry on a name for some.
0: No.
1: You're not the Kennedys. I mean, I'm trying to think of like famous lineage. You have to. You're the Smiths. It'll be fine.
0: Yes.
1: Have them or don't have them.
0: Right.
1: Do what's right for you.
0: There's a lot of them.
1: Mathematically, we might not be out, but I agree. Yesterday's loss was the straw that broke the camel's back. I will still enjoy listening to Dickerson on the radio. Tigers are slowly slipping from my attention. When's the last time they won a series with a team against a team with a pulse?
0: Well, I pointed that out on Tuesday, that they, since the trading deadline, the only teams they've beaten have won series. Their record against teams under 500 was really good.
1: Well, now I want to know.
0: Now they lost to Pittsburgh. So that's another.
1: Who is it? Who is the answer to the question? The last series they won against the team with a pulse.
0: White Sox.
1: How far back was that?
0: Oh.
1: They won. They took the majority of the games against, and that team is someone we consider to be a good team. Any idea? I'll pull up the schedule.
0: No. It hasn't been for a while, right?

0: So Cleveland doesn't have Cleveland has in the pulse, mix.
1: But yes, Cleveland was. They had to
2: win that series.
1: Yeah, they're below 500.
0: But
1: though.
0: Prior to that, San Francisco, Seattle, and the A's.
1: Atlanta, yeah.
0: But then you go Baltimore, A's. Kansas City, leading to the deadline. They didn't win either series. The Cubs. They took 2 of 3 against the Cubs, July 20th through the 22nd. That would be the answer to the question. Right. That was 1 month ago today.
1: Yes.
0: Well, that kind of puts it in perspective.
1: Right. Hey, good teams are supposed to beat the bad teams.
2: This was as of yesterday. There was only 5 teams in the AL above 500.
1: Right.
0: Yes. Yeah, okay, there's only so many to pick from.
2: Yeah.
1: Well,
2: they did beat the Rays and Yankees this year.
1: Yes, they did. But that was a while ago.
0: How about Joey? You got a different way of looking at this. Football mode or baseball mode?
3: Yeah. So when you first asked this, it had me think a little bit because I didn't know which mode I was in. And I had thought about the fact that I have Tigers tickets to the Rays game next Tuesday. And I also have a beer league softball game next Tuesday, and I'm considering just going to my softball game.
0: Oh, wow.
3: And then I think about, okay, so I'm in football mode then. I'm a state fan. I graduated from state. So, okay, I'm in football mode, and I'm praying my team wins 4 games. So I don't know. I mean, with baseball not being a potential to have a season next year, I want to stay locked in on the Tigers until the very end.
1: That's a great point.
0: At the same time,
3: yeah, but at the same time, I'm sick and tired of, like, going through a week where we'll win 2 series. And I'm like, okay, we have a chance. We're playing good. And then we drop 5 of 6. And it's like, all right, you know what? Maybe I do just want to sit there and watch 9 straight Michigan State Big Ten games and pray we win one.
1: And maybe Cam Edwards is going to be this year's Kenneth Walker III.
3: You can hope. Mm-hmm. You can have – I hope.
0: Joey, are you having a hard time getting into Spartan football?
3: I was lucky enough to be there the Kenneth Walker year. That was my first year at state. This is my first year graduated. So it was tough going from that your first year to what the next 3-4 years looked like. And I mean, I go into every year with optimism. And I think you guys mentioned this a couple weeks ago. Alisi Milivojevic, whatever his name is.
1: The quarterback.
3: I liked what I saw from him last year. Yeah, I liked what I saw from him last year, but you guys made a good point. It wasn't his team. It was house money. So I'm really curious to see how he can come out and play. The first 2 weeks, I think he'll do fine. I think that game in Notre Dame week 3 will be a big telling point if the lights are too bright or if he can handle it. And I hope he can handle it.
0: Yeah, look, I like the hire of Pat Fitzgerald.
1: Like that.
0: But he's got his work cut out for him. Oh, yeah. And in terms of results in year 1, I mean, like he said,
1: the over-under is 4.5?
0: And I don't even know if they're going to.
1: Yeah.
0: I mean, they have to win like all of those toss-up games.
1: Correct.
0: And if they do, something to build off of.
1: Yeah, absolutely.
0: Yeah. But I said this to a friend. I go, you know what the hard thing with college football? It feels like you have to do homework to keep up with your favorite team. It used to just be fun. You knew most of the guys coming back. Like, you know the quarterback. But beyond that, how many Spartan football players can state fans name? Now they got to go do homework. They got a research paper on these guys. Oh, where he was at Wake Forest once upon a time. He was at Florida Atlantic back in the day.
1: Well, more now because of the coaching change and all that stuff. If they would have.
0: Yeah, but fans shouldn't have to do homework to follow their team.
1: No, I know. But not that they should have kept Jonathan Smith, but there was so much more even tumult and, you know, players leaving and you know, arriving that you wouldn't normally have without a coaching change.
0: Football mode, baseball mode, want to hear from you. And 8:35, Stoney, you saw a college football story that had you thinking back to the college days.
1: Oh, yeah.
0: We'll get to that. It's 97.1.
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0: live from the Jamie Samuelson studio, here's Costa and Jansen with Heather.
1: We'll explain why Stoney was pulling up his college transcript off air. We'll do that at 8:35. How do you still have that?
2: My gosh.
3: I was cleaning out some, I keep a lot of stuff, right? You know, ticket stubs and cards and all this stuff. And I had my college transcript in this shoebox, so I took some pictures of it and sent it to my friends, and they laughed.
2: What year was it?
3: 1976 or 1980.
2: Also, what year in college? Like, was this like your...
3: That's the whole thing.
2: It's the whole thing.
1: 4 years.
2: Yeah. All spelled
3: out. Wow. Yep.
1: And...
3: including my semester at Temple and my semester at UCLA.
1: The reason we're going to
3: summer school.
1: The reason we're going to talk about it ties into something going on in sports today. So we'll do that coming up at 8:35. We've asked people football mode or baseball mode. I'm ready for some kneecap soup. Signed, Balake. certainly not baseball mode. Release Jansen. Get us back, Kenny Maeda. Thanks, Kenny Maeda.
3: BB. That was a good signing, too. Boy, it's amazing. He's so good at getting young players and drafting and developing. But, man, oh, man, the free agent signings have just been abysmal.
4: Well, you're trying to get the bargain bin thing.
3: I know.
4: You don't want term.
3: Right.
4: You know, that's what a lot of these free agent signings have been. They're Band-Aids.
3: Well, Maeda was two to three years, right?
4: Yeah. Well, the Tiger situation, they had to throw on an extra year a few times. They did it with Flaherty, Finnegan.
1: I think the optimistic way of looking at it would be if they develop pitching the way they did hitting, they will have a surplus and you'll end up kicking failed starters to the bullpen. That long term, it could work out. But I got to tell you, Band-Aid's a good word for it. Last year at the deadline, this offseason, bullpens are volatile by nature.
3: Yes.
1: Nobody's bullpen's worse than the Tigers.
3: Correct.
4: They were never, I've said at the gym 1,000 times since we worked together, they were never going to jeopardize 2027 and beyond.
3: No.
4: That's like in Scott Harris's office. Don't jeopardize 2027. And when you get that temptation to make this move or that move, to make maybe that bigger signing.
3: I get it for your top few, you know, maybe five guys. But after that, especially since they have so much similarity positions.
1: Yeah, I remember that was what we talked about at the deadline 2 years ago was no one suggested trading Clark or McGonagall.
3: No.
1: And I don't even think we wanted to trade Melton. The point was maybe...
3: Well, they didn't want to trade Melton. That was last trade.
1: And they should credit for holding on him. But I don't believe that was our push. You got to trade Melton.
3: No.
1: It was, hey, if you have...
3: Lorenza and you had...
1: Bresenio were both kind of catcher types. Could you pick one? Or more so it was, hey, the guy everybody wanted was Suarez, and teams were giving up their like seventh and eighth best prospects.
3: Right.
1: Could you give up those kind of guys?
3: Yeah.
1: Whatever. We don't need to revisit Suarez, but... They do have to look at this bullpen. And when I say they're the worst in baseball, it's not by ERA, but you've laid it out. The blown saves, the leads in the seventh or later. Their bullpen is terrible.
3: They've converted 48% of their save opportunities.
1: They've blown the majority of them.
3: Yeah.
1: Yeah, that's a problem. Baseball mode, football mode. 248-539-9797. Text says, I'm ready for my Lord and Savior, Dan Campbell, to rescue us.
3: Okay.
1: And then another says, everybody was clamoring for these young players. Enjoy the ride with the ups and the downs. Relax. This is what you wished for.
3: Well, that's true, but it's still, if you want your team to win, there's still games that the young players aren't screwing up.
1: You know what I mean? No, they're really not.
3: They're not. Young players are fun to watch. The future of this team is great.
1: Well, that's so Greg called out John the other day because John says this is a fun team. But then like a day later, he'll say this is a frustrating team. And they're both. They're both fun and frustrating.
3: Double Fs.
1: Careful. And this text says, my heart is always in hockey mode. Unfortunately, not looking forward to this season. So football mode.
3: Well, the owner of the Red Wings isn't in hockey mode because he won't even interview a general manager candidate.
1: We've got an update on that. We'll do it later in the hour. Whenever we finish your transcript discussion, someone wants to know if it's written on parchment paper.
3: No, it's written on regular paper.
1: Let's get to it first, Heather, with the news.
2: In cursive, hard to read, fading. It is typed. It isn't. Oh, okay. Anyway, Detroit Public Schools is getting ready to go phone free in the class.

0: classroom. The district has announced its new cell phone policy for students, with the changes taking effect when the school starts on August 24th. So the district says under the new state policy, students are expected not to use cell phones from the entry bell all the way through the dismissal bell. So all day in school. The goal, obviously, is to create a more distraction-free school environment. And the new rule comes after Michigan lawmakers passed legislation requiring public schools across the state to adopt policies restricting cell phone use during the school day. So it's kind of up to the school to decide.
1: Yeah, I've seen different policies.
0: To decide how this is going to work. Whether they're going to, like, keep their phones in their lockers, whether there's going to be like a locked bag, whether they're going to get access to their phone during breaks or lunch or things. Each school can kind of decide.
1: What would you recommend if they put you in charge?
0: I would say they can have their phones while they're walking to and from class. They can have it during their downtime, during lunch. But then when you enter a classroom, there should be a place that you put your phone.
1: I agree.
0: It's a charging dock, which would be fine, or somewhere where they don't have it sitting with them at their desk in their hands. I think that during classroom time, you should be focused on the instruction from the teacher.
2: In some of the schools where I've been substitute teacher,
0: yeah, what do you see?
2: They have, some of them have like a setup where they have like slots where you just put your phones.
0: Yeah,
1: that would be great.
0: I think that's fine. And then they're there in case of an emergency, because I know that's what some parents are worried about, that if they need to contact their kids or, mm-hmm, heaven forbid there's an emergency at the school, they'd be there in the classroom with the kids. They'd still have them if they need them, but they're not focused on that during instruction time.
1: I think about, like, if there is a reason that you want to be able to contact your kid, mm-hmm, or if your kid needs to contact,
2: right,
1: you, that it's in the room, just not the,
0: yeah,
1: temptation to be scrolling or looking up,
0: exactly,
1: stuff or texting.
0: Exactly. Police in Dearborn Heights and Melvindale are investigating and reviewing evidence after flyers advertising for the KKK were found scattered around both cities Tuesday evening. Dearborn Heights police say that somebody called after seeing these flyers being thrown from a vehicle. Residents say they found business cards as well containing KKK contact information, also thrown around that area. So they were found in people's front yards, like in playgrounds even, in the streets. Here's one resident, Janice Townsend, discussing what's been going on.
3: I don't like what's going on. I don't believe we should be fighting like this, but now it's getting a little out of hand. Okay, I can see us disagreeing on religions and stuff like that, but it's being taken a little too far now. I don't like that they're even littering with these signs now. I'm a little frustrated with it, and I'm afraid it's going to start getting worse instead of better.
1: Yeah, it's disgusting.
0: Mm-hmm. Hey, you can catch Shaquille O'Neal, Shaq, a.k.a. DJ Diesel, in Detroit. He's coming. He's coming to the Container Globe in Detroit on October 10th, bringing a show with him. So if you're a fan, I've never heard his
2: music.
1: Have you ever been to the Container Globe?
0: No, I never actually heard of it. I did Google it because I didn't know what it was. Never even heard of that. But either way, tickets are on sale. $54 for general admission, $102 for VIP. Sounds like it would be a good time.
1: DJ Diesel.
2: Shaq just makes everybody smile. He does great things for people. You know, you see the video. Some of it, stuff on his own. Some of it's corporate. But a lot of it's on his own where it goes in. He's shopping. He just randomly buys things for people.
0: Oh, yeah. You hear about that all the time.
1: Yeah.
0: Seems like a good dude. We were talking about phones in the classroom. Well, listen to this. This is a little depressing news for anyone who actually remembers when hanging out with people meant actually being in the same room with them. There's new analysis of U.S. Census data that finds that about 10% of Gen Z adults report having zero face-to-face interaction with other people on a regular, typical day. So before the pandemic, that number was just 3% among young people who were having zero contact with others. By late 2021, it climbed to about 9%, peaked at 10% in 2023. So it's come down a little since then, but it's still above pre-pandemic levels. And it's not just Gen Z. The average amount of time Americans spend socializing with each other has dropped from about 45 minutes to 35 minutes over the past 20 years. And young people are seeing the biggest decline in that.
1: Is that online classes, work from home? Because you're not getting any, like, we see each other. We're in person.
0: Yeah.
1: But if you don't even have a work environment to go to, it would be easy to just, if you're home, it's

0: one screen to the next.
1: Yeah, they say those aged 15 to 24 now spend about 35 minutes a day hanging out with other people compared to about an hour previously.
0: Okay.
2: Sad.
1: It is sad. And a lot of people don't know how to communicate.
0: Oh, that's a huge issue.
1: Which is tough, too. Yeah, I noticed. I mean, I noticed that even among young people in retail or working at restaurants. And
0: just like
1: it's interesting.
2: They don't get, a lot of younger people don't use the phone to talk. It's all texting.
1: So then you call and they're just like,
2: Or they don't answer.
1: Hello.
3: Or they use it to voice message one another.
1: Oh, you know what? I've never, like, where you actually listen to the voice or voice to text. Yeah, you know what? I haven't gotten into that, but I have received a couple. I'm like, what is this?
0: I don't like
1: just
0: that.
1: Just call me. What is this? Right. I'm listening to your message when you could have just, we could be having a conversation.
2: Exactly.
0: But that would just use the voice to text and text it to me. I'd be annoyed if someone was sending me voice messages.
1: I've only received one in my whole life.
2: Well, at least with voice messages, they can't screw up the spelling. Tone.
0: Well,
2: yeah. Voice to text.
1: Yeah.
0: That's Heather with the news. Coming up next, why are we looking at Stoney's transcripts? And it deals with something going on with a college athlete today. It's 97.1.
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15: Yeah.
0: No.
15: I have cousins' kids who go to Penn State, so I asked. I hope Mason is not in those fraternities, and the mother says, thankfully not. No.
16: So why are we looking up your transcripts?
15: Well, it's a broader issue than my transcripts, but it's Lenora Sellers. You're familiar with his work?
16: Yeah.
15: Quarterback South Carolina. They had a press conference the other day. And they were asking him about, you know, majors and things like that. And he happened to bring up that he doesn't have any classes this semester. His only school commitment outside of football is an internship at the Partee Golf Center in Columbia, which is a driving range. His duties, quote, just facility management, stuff like that, cutting grass and picking up balls. Okay. I have nothing against internships. I had an internship. I'm sure a lot of people have had internships. And I'm not picking on him per se. But this just, it's not just him. It's this, the broader idea of college athletics. And while many people are pissed off at the transfer portal or pissed off at NIL, the thing that really bothers me is there, because the NCAA has no power. If you're going to go have a transfer portal and at least have one, especially if it goes through Congress, at least make these kids go to class. Make them, Justin Fields, remember when we went to Ohio State? Never been in a classroom. And I know you don't have to do anything. You can do things online. Make these kids, they have to go to class.
16: Well, this is, I remember,
15: a basic you know, a rule.
16: Back in the day, Matt Leinart, I remember famously, had like a ballroom dancing class year at USC. Because he was graduated but needed to maintain eligibility.
15: Right. So that'd be, look, and for sellers, it's more of like a grad intern. I don't know, whatever. Okay? But it got me thinking. Going to a driving range for your internship at your class.
16: Pretty awesome.
15: What was the easiest class you ever took in college? 248-539-9797. We used to call them gut classes, is what they were called.
16: Guts.
15: I don't know why, but that was the name for easy classes.
16: So this is an interesting question, but then it got even more interesting when you revealed to us that you have every class you've ever taken saved on your phone.
15: Yes. Well, first of all, the easiest class I took was this class called Individual Creative Expression. And I took that in the spring of 1978, along with Sports Society and the Press, taught by Maury Povich's father, Shirley Povich, the Hall of Fame baseball writer. By the way, why a man's named Shirley, I have no idea. However, and don't call me Shirley, that was my best semester. I had a 307 that year. I also, my freshman year, I'm looking back, I took, spring semester, I took tennis. I feel guilty now. My parents paid for me to go to college and play tennis. I took tennis as a class.
16: Yeah, well, you weren't paying what they're paying now to take tennis as a class.
15: I know. That's for damn sure. And, there's some, obviously, my communications courses, public speaking, they're legitimate classes. You know, I got a B in business law. My grade point average at graduation is nothing to be proud about at the American University. 2.3. Okay. So I wasn't not a great student. Can't imagine why that was, but it was. Anyway, this class, Individual Creative Expression, all you had to do basically was show up. It was the only class in college that I actually got stoned for. And for our final, we had to do this. We did like the group project. You picked a song and you had to act it out. And we did Band on the Run. We just ran around the Paul McCartney Wing song, Band on the Run. Band on the Run.
16: Yeah.
15: Okay. Then for my individual one, for my final, I did the song Wintertime by Steve Miller. In the wintertime. And I'd sit there and pretend I was freezing. It was bizarre. It was like a dance class. It was under the School of Dance. We all found out that it was very easy. So we all took it. And the teacher's name was... Her name was Lou White. Not my dad, Lou, but Lou White. So, you guys all went to college? What was your gut, your easy class you took?
10: What about you? It's hard for me to go back and even remember all of the classes I took. I think anything in communications was pretty simple. Mm-hmm. That was like the easy major. If you don't know what to do, go into communications and it's easy. But once I got into the school of... school of ed for teaching.
15: Right.
10: I thought those classes were

0: not easy, but fun. Like, I took a children's lit class, and we literally were reading children's books and then, like, analyzing them and discussing that. Like, pretty easy, I would say. I think I might have taken a creative writing class. Also, when it's, like, a creative class, it's, like, open to interpretation. So as long as you're using proper punctuation, I think it was, you got an A, right? Like, as long as you wrote something and you wrote it well, could be on anything. That was easy, I feel like.
1: Are you asking easy or cool?
2: Whatever you want.
0: Okay. Those are different.
2: But
0: you
2: take a class because you know you're going to get like a good grade.
1: When you said easy, like my college experience was kind of a windy road. So when I first got there, I went into broadcasting, and Central has a great student radio station, but they also have TV and some writing, and I was trying all of my light radio. But I noticed people who were seniors didn't exactly have jobs lined up, that this radio thing might be just a dream and not actually going to work out. So then I attempted to double major in business. And for a couple of years, I was juggling both before realizing, oh, I'm going to be in college for like 5 years if I do this. So then I ended up making it a business minor and a broadcast major.
2: That was smart, though, what you did.
1: Who knows? I mean,
2: no, I know, but learning something else.
1: But because of the way it worked, I still had some easy credits towards the end. And I had this like music appreciation class my last semester.
2: Uh-huh.
1: And it's a big auditorium. It's mostly freshmen. The homework is online and you can do it as many times until you get it right. So you just keep clicking until you get it right. You're not actually learning anything. That was the easiest class I took.
2: 248-539-9797. Go to Carl.
1: Okay, let's go to Carl. 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
3: Hey, what's going on, fellas?
2: How you doing, Carl?
3: All right. So, Stoney, I can agree with you a little bit, but once you become a senior and you fill out your requirements.
2: Oh yeah, it's like for sellers. It's like his he took a class just so he could take a class, and he did it as an internship. You know, it's like almost like a grad class for him because he had enough credits to grad. He's got enough credits to graduate anyway.
3: Yeah, so if he does, who cares? He's already filled his requirements. He's already.
2: I know.
1: I'm with you.
3: College report.
2: Yes, I'm not. You know,
1: you're not mad at him.
2: I'm not mad at him.
1: It's the system.
2: It's the system where you should not be.
3: Even at the system, you know, once you fulfill your requirements, just like high school. You know, even when I was in high school, after I filled my requirements, basically I went to senior and I did home ec. You know, I really didn't have to go to school, but back then you had to.
2: Right.
3: So now it's a different thing. So I think if you stay in school and you ain't got nothing else to do, I'm not going to harp on these guys.
2: Right. Well, I'm not going
3: to. Internship to take.
2: Yeah, I'm not harping on him per se. I just think that. There are a lot of instances that you know of where the kids don't even go to class, which I think is a joke. But it just got me thinking about easy classes in college.
3: Well, I'm just thinking about them going to school, period.
2: Yeah.
3: I mean, how many outside of people of 2 years do they even go to college anymore? So if you can get to 4 years, you know.
2: I hope it didn't come across like I was picking on him. It was just, you know, just because it was a driving range too, sounded weird to me.
1: Well, it sounded like a fun, easy class.
2: You're getting credits for shagging balls at a golf course.
1: Hanging out. Some text coming in. Bowling class. The final exam was to keep score your final game.
0: Oh my gosh. That's awesome.
4: I did bowling at Eastern.
1: Did you?
0: You did?
4: Yes. We had to take, it was part of the whole thing. Certain credits you had to get.
1: How about this? Wine tasting class in college.
0: What?
1: We tried four different wines and ate cheese and crackers, Jack and Chesterfield.
2: Wow.
0: What?
2: Pretty impressive.
1: I wish I would have taken basic analytics, Steve at Oakland Hills. Cooking 101, Brad and Allen Park. Easiest classes you took in college. I took knitting at Michigan, Dylan and Royal Oak.
0: Oh my gosh.
1: Let's get to the phones. Let's go to Joe in Grand Rapids. Joe, good morning. Oh, Greg's saying we're late. We are way late. Greg, I'm sorry. Joe, you'll be the first in line when we come back. We want to talk easy classes, fun classes that you took in college. Lenora Sellers, his final semester, going to be at the driving range.
2: Yeah.
1: It's 97.1.
5: 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My wife and I can raise the head and the foot of the bed. So whether

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0: to say the least.
1: No kidding. We're talking about some fun stuff.
0: Yes.
1: Lenora Sellers, his final semester, is going to be taking a class, his only class, at the driving range.
0: Right. It's an internship. No, not to disparage him. It's the system as far as making these kids go to class. He's got enough stuff to graduate. That's not the problem. But it's a weird class. What are your weirder classes you took in college?
1: Easy, cool, interesting. Matt Leinart back in the day took a ballroom dancing class. Mm-hmm. Joe in Grand Rapids, you're on 97.1.
2: Hey, what's up, guys? Yeah, so the system is the system. Like, so when I was a freshman and sophomore, I loaded up, right, so that my senior year could be a cakewalk. So I'm never going to trash somebody for taking advantage of the system that was created. But I was telling the screener, the easiest class I had was social ballroom dance, and I got to dance with hot chicks for 3 hours twice a week.
1: There you go.
2: And I was single, so I figured, you know, I originally went to school to study law, so I thought I needed to learn to dance, but life changes. And so the hardest class I had, and I had a 3.89 GPA in college, was casual recreational golf. I got a B, and it pissed me off because I got graded because I had a slice on my drive, eh? And
0: what college was this at?
2: Golf. This was at Muskegon Community College, bro. Okay. When I started, before I even transferred to Grand Valley.
0: Wow.
2: The coach was the teacher, eh? And like, I'd argue with him, like, "Hey, dude, this is supposed to be recreational, non-competitive. I'm not trying out for the golf team."
1: Right. Joe.
2: Other than that, that was the hardest class I had, dude. And our test was we had to read Ben Hogan's book, and then we had to answer questions. I think it was like 20 questions from the book.
1: Mm. Joe, did you ever end up getting with anybody from the ballroom dancing class?
2: I'm going to plead the fifth.
0: Okay. All right, Mr. Fauci.
3: My guess, lots of cold showers.
1: Let's get to David in Birmingham. David, good morning. You're on 97.1.
4: Hey, good morning. Easiest class I took in college was American Ethnic Studies.
1: Okay.
4: It was taught by a white guy. And
0: well, white guys have ethnicity too.
4: Right. No. True. Very true. Very true. But it was just basically, if you were not a white person, we just talked about our experience in America. And I'm half Mexican, so, you know, just talk about that. And I didn't even buy the book, and I still got an A.
0: What college?
4: I went to Kansas State University.
1: Oh, there you go.
4: The Wildcats.
1: The little apple.
0: Yeah.
4: Lee Purple, yeah.
1: There you go.
4: But I got straight A's that semester, too, so it was great.
1: All right, there you go.
4: That was the only easy class I took that semester.
1: Thanks, David. Appreciate it. We're going to try to get as many of these calls in as we can. Bruce in Bloomfield, you're on 97.1.
5: Yeah, how you doing?
0: Good, Bruce.
1: What's up?
5: Yeah, so easiest class, Michigan State, the history of motion picture.
0: That sounds like a great class.
1: Yeah, I took a film class, too.
5: It was a great class. Interesting thing, the professor's name was Jim Cash.
0: Oh, yes, he wrote a lot of stuff. Yes.
5: Yeah, including Top Gun, Legal Eagle. Oh,
1: that's awesome.
5: But basically, for 9 weeks, this is back when the state was still on terms, so we only had 10-week terms. So for 9 weeks, we basically went in and watched a movie. And then the 10th week, we had a final exam, and it was questions about every movie, but it wasn't the directors, the actors' names. It was the characters' names and what city was it placed in, you know, that sort of thing.
1: Okay.
0: Oh.
5: It was just sit back for 9 weeks and watch a movie.
1: No kidding. That's not too bad.
5: Yeah, it was great.
1: Bruce, appreciate the phone call. We got some text coming in. Took a humanities credit at MSU. Plaxico Burress was in my class. Great receiver, horrible actor. It's acting for humanities. Chris and Gross
6: Point. You have a gun on him?
1: Oh, God. Most shocking thing I heard was that Stoney took a public speaking course.
7: Oh, my gosh.
1: Walking class at Western Michigan.
7: Wait.
1: Teacher was a football coach. Halfway through playing walking soccer, he said, "This is dumb. Run if you want." Doyle in Livonia. See, that's what they teach you at Western. What? Walking class.
0: Oh, there you go.
1: There you go.
0: There's your Central Western bitterness.
6: I already said my easy class was bowling. I did have something unique happen in a class once. I took journalism law class, and I was in this class when the Monica Lewinsky story broke.
0: Okay.
6: And it befuddled the professor to the point where I don't know if we're supposed to

0: trust this kind of stuff or not, but like the whole story on that quick was that Newsweek sat on the story and then the Drudge Report broke it and nobody knew what the Drudge Report was.
1: Right.
0: So like blogs, it's like all this happened and it completely like changed the course of the course while I was in the course.
1: Does the Drudge Report still exist?
0: Yeah. Oh, now it's all blah, blah. Back then it was like more of a blogger type thing.
2: Tim in Berkeley, meditation and relaxation, Oakland Community College. Progressive relaxation and fell asleep for an hour and a half, 4 days a week.
1: Oh, that's good.
2: I took math and margins at Duke, Trajan. best class was sailing. Toledo University, 1997, sailing. Brought a six-pack on board every class. Three-on-three basketball at Central in 2010, long before the big three basketball thing was a thing. Alex in Northville.
1: That's a class, three-on-three?
2: What's that? Gus Macker.
1: Gus Macker, I was going to say, Macker.
2: Nick, I can give you a minute. You're on 97.1.
3: Hey, guys. How are you?
1: Good.
3: So I played baseball in college, and I took a class called baseball. And so the teacher was the coach, and we just hit for 2 hours. But the funny thing is, I signed up for that class before school started, broke my hand earlier in the season, so I just fed machines for about 2 hours a day.
1: Did you still get an A?
3: No, I got an A.
1: So they didn't like give you baseball history questions or anything like that, huh?
2: Just called baseball, Stoney. That's all it was.
1: Okay.
2: Took a boxing class at MSU. For the final, you could write a one-page paper on boxing or get in the ring with the teacher. I chose to get in the ring and got my bell rung.
1: Whoa.
2: Also took bowling, sailing, and rowing at Michigan State, Thurman, and Detroit.
1: Wow, that's a lot of that.
2: Yeah. I was Lenora Sellers at MSU my senior year. Took golf 201 and 301. Says instruction days, Mondays and Wednesdays. Rest of the days, we got to walk 18 and turn in scores for extra credit. Great class, Nick and Warren.
1: Wow. Shabbat's like nodding his head.
4: I took golf and softball in my Michigan State career. Golf class was great. You just go play Acres.
2: I'm sure mom and dad were thrilled to be paying for that. All right, we're getting the Red Wing update next. This GM search, you're not going to like it. 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
4: All right, we got an update on the Red Wing GM search from Bob Duff.
5: The Duffer.
4: Incredible guy, covered hockey forever.
5: Windsor star, now he does Detroit Hockey Now with our buddy Kevin Allen.
6: We referenced him earlier in the week with his Larkin thing. He's going to be at training camp.
5: That's what he believes, yes.
6: Bob Duff was on NHL Network, and he spoke more about what he's hearing and what he thinks about this Red Wings situation. How about the GM interviews and the fact that we're counting down the days, season's going to be here. What's going on?
7: They've got basically, 3 weeks until rookie camp to get a GM in place. So that seems unlikely at this stage because, as far as we know, there hasn't even been any interviews started with any candidates yet. So I don't know how you get a GM in place by training camp and to then deal with this situation, because I don't think you're going to make a Larkin trade until you get a new GM.
6: I'm sorry, what? They haven't interviewed anybody?
5: Not yet. Or at least that we know of.
6: Yzerman's been gone a month.
5: There's a search committee, Jim.
6: Yeah, what's the committee? Barnum and Bailey?
5: I don't know. Well, it is a clown show there. You're right.
6: That's kind of my point here is, when are we going to move this thing along? We do have a season. The season will start whether they figure this out or not.
5: Yeah.
6: They are publicly, your word, a clown show.
5: They are.
6: This is the low point.
5: The perception
6: point.
5: Is the clown show because they don't have a general manager and it's been a month.
6: And are they actively interviewing people to try to hire one? As a Bob Duff? No, they aren't. So you tell me, this is a prestigious organization.
5: Yes.
6: This is the low point in the last 40 years, reputation-wise, for the organization. Not only is the product bad, but you end up moving on from a legend, and it's been kind of sloppy. It's a month late. There was no off season. And are you acting with any urgency to get someone in place to handle it? Also, no. We'll get to it when we get to it.
5: This appears that this is another version of the dead, the dead things, whatever they were back then. When they were horrible, nobody cared. You couldn't even, Joe Louis just opens up. They were giving away cars to get people. It's not going to be that bad, but it's awful to look at this organization and see where they are.
6: Yeah, look, Larkin's going to be there because there's no GM and he has to show up if he wants to get paid. But you'd like to be able to start charting a course forward. They're stuck. This offseason is the they were stuck. What moves did they make?
5: They made two basic, acquisitions, free agency.
6: They brought in Victor Arvidsson.
5: And then Kolesar. That's about it.
6: Sure. And Arvidsson played like 14 minutes a game in Boston.
5: Yes.
6: That's more of a third line role, but sure, without Patrick Kane, he'd probably be a second line guy here.
5: That's right.
6: But that's.
5: And Kolesar is just a gritty guy who gets. They need that toughness. That'd be good.
6: But in terms of like this offseason was a total nothing burger.
5: Yeah.
6: Arvidsson replaces Kane, maybe slightly stylistically, whatever. They didn't do anything. They didn't honor their trade request of Larkin. I would argue it was going to be hard to do with only three teams.
5: Correct.
6: They haven't sorted out Edvinson. I know he's restricted and they retain his rights. But big picture, did they add anything? Did they pick a direction? Are they trying to make the playoffs this year? Are they ushering in a rebuild? You can't answer any of it. And are they actively moving the process forward? Bob Duff, credible voice, says, I don't think so. I don't think they're interviewing anybody yet.
5: And there's nobody for us to even ask those questions. I mean, Horkoff is running the show, so to speak, but with the instructions, allegedly, of not to make any transactions.
6: Yeah, it's a mess.
5: A general manager who can't make transactions is like being a porn star without having sex. I mean, what are you there for?
6: This is why we have men people.
8: But they have to have somebody in that role, though.
5: Yeah.
8: And you can understand... If you think it's a complete start over from the organization philosophically, I'm not saying a start over is a rebuild. Philosophically, that July 15th, this team said, we're starting over.

0: on how we're going to try to build a, quote, championship hockey team.
1: And
0: so
1: know,
0: they're going through the process. So they hired a search firm. They did that with Scott Harris. They're probably compiling a list. They're probably not going to conduct interviews until the list is complete. I do think if somebody tried to sign Edvinson to an offer sheet, that the Wings would probably match.
2: Just
0: and,
2: match
0: and then Horkoff would probably do that.
1: Yeah.
0: You know, but the there's, I will argue here that we are kind of, you shouldn't be happy with the offseason. They didn't do a lot, but that's all they were going to do as with Yzerman as the GM. Now you're kind of in a spot where you're really not going to make moves. We're in the limbo part of offseason, right, for the NHL?
2: Yeah, most moves are done.
0: So as long as they have a GM in place by training camp, I really don't think this is a big deal.
2: Well, the clip we played, Bob Duff says he's not sure they're going to have someone in place by the start of training camp. It's 3 weeks away and they haven't done interviews. So even by your generous timeline, they might not have somebody in place. And I would just make the point, yes, they could have a general manager by the start of the season. And there's not a major roster move to make until the start of the season. So who cares? Here's why I care. Because I'm embarrassed. That's why I care. Because we're a laughingstock. That's why I'm upset. Because other people in the league, this is on NHL Network. You don't think they're talking?
1: Oh, I know.
2: What a clown show it is in Detroit. The Detroit Red Wings. They got a captain who's unhappy. They can't trade him. They don't have a GM. They're not running interviews. What are they doing? They didn't have an offseason. What are they doing in Detroit? Are they actually operating as an NHL organization?
1: Well,
2: this is the low point in 40 years, and that's why it matters to me, because optics matter. You can say they don't. Optics matter. Your captain wants out. What do you think people around the league are saying?
1: I don't want to go there.
2: I don't want to go there.
1: Right.
2: So it matters.
0: But they have to hopefully be aware of all these things that you just said.
1: You would think so.
0: And the whole goal here is to get the right hire.
1: Exactly.
0: Not get the quick hire.
1: Right. It's like on breaking news. It's more important to be accurate than to be first.
2: But
1: right.
2: Hold on. I want to be very clear on this. I'm not asking them to rush the process. I'm asking them to participate in the process.
1: Well, they technically are with the search.
2: It's been a month. They haven't interviewed anybody, Stoney. It's a month and they haven't interviewed anybody.
0: But didn't it take 2 weeks for it even to come out that they had hired a search committee? So you sit there, you did Yzerman, we're done with it. Now, how are we going to go about doing this?
2: Okay,
0: which search committee are we going to hire first? You got to figure this stuff out. It takes time.
2: When did owners...
0: People are on vacation.
2: Okay, don't do that.
1: Look, everything is in a weird timeline. I mean, the fact that they fired him after the draft and after free agency is bizarre.
2: When did... Again, who made the call? It's Ilitch's team. When did he decide he wanted Yzerman to be promoted to senior advisor? I'm just using their verbiage, Stoney.
1: I know you are.
2: But whenever that decision was made, was there no thought to how this was going to impact the offseason?
1: It doesn't seem like it, but there might have been we've heard of the Iser plan. It's the Ilitch plan.
2: I'm just saying, like, this is your baby. It's your team.
1: Yeah.
2: You do whatever you want with it, but the fans are going to look at this and say, do you have an urgency to this? Did you make the move with Yzerman with anything else in mind? Or was this seat of your pants? Is this just going to be, and I say it, is this just going to be Greenberg? And it might be unfair to him because more of his background is in hockey than baseball. But
1: no,
2: it's going to be
1: not as much as you think, because he only worked for the Blackhawks for like 1 or 2 years.
2: And I guess now he's with the Tigers for
1: everything
2: three.
1: Else is baseball. He worked with the Cubs. He worked for the Pirates, I think, at one point.
0: But you're talking about optics here, okay? There's optics with Greenberg. And I actually, like, if he's the guy, then this should have happened sooner than later.
1: Correct.
0: And the it's a bad optics look if you come out on September 7th and say, after we did this search with the search committee and this and that and this and that, we hired our baseball guy. Because that's how fans are going to take it, even though he does have a hockey background.
2: Yeah, it's both. Sony's point's right. He's spent more time in different baseball organizations,
1: yes,
2: but does have a hockey background. So
0: he is starting with one strike from the fan base simply because of how that process would
1: exactly
0: have played out. And that's unfair to him.
2: It would be. But
1: no doubt.
2: But you wonder if this goes on and it's truly this dysfunctional, is that where all roads lead?
1: We just
2: asked the guy to take his belongings from one desk, walk him down the hall, and put it in another desk.
0: I guess the difference is that I believe they're seeing reality.
1: Oh, yes.
0: You just said questions. Are they delusional?
2: Well, what I said is what Bob Duff said. I just keep going back to the respected hockey guy that we've cited multiple times. It goes, dudes haven't even interviewed anybody yet.
1: This is unprecedented, I think.
2: Well, he speaks to that. So I actually want to play a couple more clips, but just so this is in order. He was asked about Dylan Larkin and whether any of this changes his trade.

0: aid request?
1: I don't think there's really been any change. Now, there's no indication that the switch in management is going to lead him to wanting to remain here. Every indication we're getting is that he still wants a trade, and he still, you know, is sticking with his three original teams, Florida, Minnesota, and Vegas. And basically, it's kind of at a standstill right now, which, you know, exactly why I expect him to be in training camp.
0: And in terms of what about the C? What's going to happen with the C? Would they take it away?
1: I would think eventually that would happen. I don't know, again, if you wait until you get a new GM to kind of sort through that mess, because, you know, they really don't know. I mean, we don't know if any of the front office people that are still, you know, running the hockey operations are going to still be here when they get a new GM. Is the new GM going to bring in a whole new team of executives to run the club? So, I mean, everything's so much in flux right now. It's just, I've never seen this. I've been covering hockey a long time, and I've never seen a team, you know, this close to training camp with so much uncertainty.
0: Doesn't that just say it all?
2: Yeah.
0: Never seen anything like this.
2: It appears this is just going to be an in-house deal. It's going to be Horkoff and maybe Greenberg.
0: So there's your so we threw away the offseason to not actually run a real search and hire someone with outside ideas. That would be the conclusion.
3: That's what it looks like right now. But
2: yes,
3: I will say this. The hope is that Chris Illich realizes that this is his Tom Gores moment. You know, where you had a GM, getting in a little bit of a spat with a fan, and then you hired a coach to a $65 million contract, and God forbid you didn't want to buy that out after 1 year, but you did, because you saw reality, you saw a 28-game losing streak, you were humiliated. The hope is that Chris Illich sees that this is his Watson coming into Ford Field and clowning you on Thanksgiving and leading you to firing a Patricia and then committing to a culture and then being humiliated 3 games into that season on the field, being booed during Calvin Johnson's moment. These are game-changing moments that change. Ultimately, if he sees it, he looks in the mirror, that's going to change your course as an owner.
0: You're hoping that there's a humiliation factor.
3: There has to be.
0: I, you know who really led the charge on that, though? Fans.
2: Yes.
0: Fans were telling Gores to sell the team. Why aren't you involved? Why aren't you around? Why are you letting us rot? Why your weird quote about, when you put aside winning, all that we do in the community, he got skewered for it.
2: Yes.
0: And fans were vocal. And you mentioned vocal fans with the Lions and Sheila. I don't know what the environment's going to be like at LCA this season, but I can't imagine many paying customers are happy.
3: Yeah, you just have to realize that I think most professional teams, you got to really tune out the outside noise. But once in a while, you got to listen to it. It's pretty intense with this, right?
2: Absolutely. And I'll give you some more evidence that the fan unrest is here. Coming up next.
0: Perfect. We'll do it next. 97.1.
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5: They've got basically, what, 3 weeks until rookie camp to get a GM in place, so that seems unlikely at this stage because, as far as we know, there hasn't even been any interviews started with any candidates yet. So I don't know how you get a GM in place by training camp and to then deal with this situation, because I don't think you're going to make a Larkin trade until you get a new GM.
6: Bob Duff, he was on NHL Network. Unlikely the Wings will have a general manager by training camp. They haven't even had interviews from what he's heard.
7: It's crazy.
6: And he's plugged in. This is a hockey lifer.
7: Absolutely.
6: When he says unlikely you're going to have someone by training camp and they haven't interviewed anybody, I mean, I'm sitting here going, what are they doing?
7: Yeah.
6: I get it. They farmed it out to a search firm, but unless that's Barnum and Bailey, I don't really have an explanation here. They need to fire the search firm. What do you mean? We don't have a name? We don't have a list of guys yet?
7: I'm sure they're giving them lists. I don't know if they're doing interviews. It's awful.
6: I was floored when I read that this morning. They have not done interviews. It's been more than a month since they moved on from Yzerman.
7: By the way, I think it's very fitting. I couldn't have scripted it any better. That today, The Athletic comes out with their fan poll of NHL front offices. And what you think of your own teams. Now, there's 32 teams in the National Hockey League. Carolina is number one. Where do you think the Red Wings are voted by their fans from 1 to 32? You know, now, this was probably taken before Yzerman was fired, because they had to, you know, calculate everything. So you have to, you know.
6: Where do I think they ended up?
7: Yeah, because there were, you know, Steve Botts, as people call
6: and
7: them.
6: And this is from
7: The Athletic.
6: With the opinion of Red Wing fans.
7: Yes, your own fan bases.
6: I don't know, 25.
7: 30.
6: Okay.
7: They gave, the grade is D-. Roster building, D-. Cap management, C-. Draft and develop, C-. Trading, D-. Free agency, D-. Vision, D-. Okay, only the Seattle Kraken and another original six team, the New York Rangers, is 32nd. Wow. With similarly a D-. Some of the fans, you know, they put their comments. One of them is a total dumpster fire right now. Not sure what the next few weeks and months, even hours maybe, will bring. But the Wings aren't stuck in the mushy middle. They're in quicksand and continue to struggle and, of course, just sink deeper. And here's what the person writing the article says. Obviously, there are some positives from the last decade, namely Sider and Raymond, but everything else on the pro and amateur side was far from ideal. The biggest issue, though, was

0: trying to take the cake out of the oven before it was done rising. What's left is an underbaked mess for the next guy to clean up. The Red Wings aren't unsalvageable, but they are in a very unenviable spot post Iser plan.
1: Why is the radio so negative?
2: It's a lot like the Randy Smith era. Right, Stoney? He didn't get any better for the entire time.
0: No.
2: You flirted 1 year, I think, with a near 500 record.
0: Yeah. They traded Brad Ausmus back and forth like three times.
2: Yeah, but what was that? Like 95 to...
0: Yeah,
2: three?
0: Yeah, something like that.
1: Yeah, there are plenty of people who say they should have stayed bad for another year or two. The Bedard draft truly bottomed out.
0: Yeah.
1: That might have meant, in addition to trading Roenick and Bertuzzi, that Larkin wasn't here long-term either.
0: True.
1: Which now we're facing the reality of that today.
0: Yeah.
1: And then that's another thing Bob Duff said, is that this, he doesn't believe this has changed Larkin's mindset at all, that he still wants to be traded. It's the same three teams, but because a trade's not happening, there's no GM, Larkin will be at camp.
0: But even if they would have bought him out, they would have had bad lottery luck. So,
1: oh, there you go. Yeah. Perfect.
2: There it is.
0: Yeah,
1: or we'd have our version of Cade. We'd have our Cade on the ice.
0: Yeah, Celebrini.
2: I'd love it. We should come up with a list of the top 10 bot commandments. Lottery luck is very high.
1: The thing that always revs me up about it is
0: the Abdelkader contract.
1: Oh,
0: he was left with that by Ken Holland.
1: Yeah, how could you navigate $1 million? It's just unmovable. How could you possibly feel the hockey team while paying Abdelkader $1 million?
2: No,
1: we're not in the West. Yeah. The thing with the draft is, like, Seider was one of the two or three best players in his draft.
0: Yes.
1: Raymond was one of the two or three best players in his draft. They ended up creating their own luck and getting a couple good pieces.
0: Correct.
1: They just didn't build a team.
0: I forget which year, but the year that they really got screwed lottery luck, where everybody, Lafreniere was the number one pick.
1: And it was Raymond's draft.
0: Yes, and the Rangers don't really love him. Well, he's played better lately. But.
1: Yeah. A couple quick texts. How the hell did Chris Ilitch never learn from his dad? This disaster is on him. Why would they use a search committee? Mike would never have done that. I'm not against a search committee, but you have to have like some urgency to this process.
0: Right. I mean, Mike,
1: moving it along would be helpful. You got a training camp and a season on the way.
0: Mike would go and fly down to Florida and meet with Bill Zito and just give him a blank check. That's what he would do.
1: Text says, breaking news, Zetterberg, the next general manager.
0: No.
1: I'm cool going outside the family. I don't need someone who's not even in a management role. Come on, people.
0: Come on, Fedorov's a GM over there, right?
1: There you go. Can we get Shanahan?
0: His name's mentioned, you know.
1: That's Toronto fans if they love
0: him. Yeah, I know. No, I don't want that. No, give me something new.
1: Cookies, I'm on your side. The worst part is, we used to sit here and point and laugh at Maple Leafs fans with all their issues, and now we're the one everyone's laughing at.
0: Yes, you're correct. Toronto, you know, everybody laughed at the guy they picked, and they seem to be doing a good job.
1: Start to bring the bags out, paper bags at Red Wing games again. That's from another unnamed texter. All right, we'll get to Dear Stoney, but first, Heather with the news.
3: Well, a Huron Township senior citizen is out more than $12,000 after being scammed. This 90-year-old resident called police last week to report that a man called his phone and said that he was a lawyer. And the scammer told him that his granddaughter had been arrested and needed money to get out of jail. So the scammer actually had a female impersonating the victim's granddaughter talk to this victim on the phone, and the old man believed that that was his daughter in jail. The scammer said that he would need $12,500 in cash immediately to get the granddaughter out of jail. And they said that this, like, bondman would come to the door and pick up the money. 15 minutes after that phone call, someone knocked on the door, took the cash, and ran. And it happens. You hear this. 90 years old. Those are the people they're trying to contact. Obviously, further investigation found that the victim's granddaughter was not in jail, but was rather at work. The Huron Township Police Department says that this is a deplorable act of preying on one of our incredible seniors whose only intention was trying to help his family. Yeah. Police say that they're sharing this because they want to make the public aware so that nobody else becomes a victim. The investigation is still ongoing. No word if this man is going to get any of his money back or not, but most likely he's never going to see that again. Like $12,000.
0: Completely different scam, but my dad got scammed.
3: Yeah, you've shared that before.
2: Yeah. Mm-hmm. Here's a starter. Don't answer the phone if you don't know the phone number.
0: Yes.
2: That's the first step. Like,

0: I never answer a number I don't know anymore.
1: Me neither. But I was just telling these guys, I got a phone call, woke me up in the middle of the night last night, 2:30. I picked up my phone quickly. I saw a 248 number, put it back down, went right back to sleep. Do you ever try to look up who the phone number is that calls you? Because I do. And I looked it up.
0: I used to, and it's a pointless.
1: I looked it up. You know what it said it was? It was the Bloomfield Township Police Department. So I'm guessing it was a scammer. I'm guessing using that number.
2: Sure.
1: To call me. I mean, there was no message left.
2: Right.
1: No. It was strange, though, that that's what popped up.
2: They get more sophisticated.
1: Yeah, for sure.
2: I mean, you still got to use some common sense, but it's harder.
1: But I get it because I was then intrigued. Like, huh, why were they calling me? And I could see somebody believing that maybe it really was somebody from the police department. Anyway, we talked about that suspected cocaine trafficking operation. Well, it wasn't suspected. It sounds like it was going on at Penn State involving some frat members who... anyway, it was recently uncovered. Did you hear this? Because one of the guys who was like the ringleader
0: yes.
1: was accepting Venmo payments using his own name.
2: Oh.
3: How? I mean, that's why criminals get caught, because they're stupid.
1: Exactly. So authorities had been you know, tipped off by this guy who goes as like T-Rob. His name was Thomas Robinson.
2: Boy, crack that code quick.
1: Right. And then it linked it to his Venmo. Thomas Robinson was receiving payments, lived in one of the frat houses. Boom. Everything blown up.
2: Yep.
1: It's wild. Oh, I got more time.
2: You got time.
1: You were a fan of How I Met Your Mother, right?
2: Yes.
1: You watched that show. I've never actually seen an episode of it. I know.
2: Really?
1: Yeah, I know of the show. I know like some of the characters, but it wasn't one of my favorite shows. But what I'm hearing now is one of the actors, Josh Radnor, who played Ted Mosby, says that the cast doesn't hang out anymore. In fact, they're not even a little bit close anymore, he says. He was just on a recent podcast, but he was quick to clarify that there was no like dramatic falling out or bad blood.
4: What is your relationship now like with the rest of the cast? Are you guys still as close as you were?
5: No.
4: No?
5: No. Not even a little bit. Yeah. No. I mean, I don't mean that in any like dramatic way. It's just we had Neil on the podcast and he and I had a really interesting conversation about some of the tension we had on set that was like fascinating and kind of healing.
2: Interesting. Yeah, the show was big when I was in college, so I watched it.
3: Did you watch Grey's Anatomy?
1: Yes, but not all, like not the newer stuff.
3: Because the new president of the University of Michigan, her sister was in Grey's Anatomy for a long time.
1: Oh, really?
3: Dr. Altman.
1: Oh, really?
3: Yeah.
2: No kidding.
1: Small world. Interesting. I saw this story and I totally relate to it. If you feel like feeding your kids is basically a full-time job, there's some new data that says it is. So there's a new survey of parents with school-age kids, and it found that parents spend about 432 hours a year planning and preparing meals. So that works out to roughly 12 hours every week. That includes 3 hours for planning meals, 3 hours grocery shopping, 2 hours packing school lunches, and 4 hours cooking. And it did say that the challenge becomes even bigger when you have picky eaters because you're not making one meal for the whole family. And this, for me, I get it because I feel like I spend so much of my time planning, prepping, making meals that my kids don't eat. Oh, it's soul crushing.
2: Well, you also don't eat the same things as Colin or them.
1: Sometimes. So we're all making meals. So, and my kids don't eat the same either. Emily will not eat meat besides salmon. And so I can make chicken for
3: Brooks.
1: I
3: wouldn't consider salmon meat, by the way.
1: Well, she'll eat some fish, I guess say.
3: She's a pescatarian.
1: But she will not eat chicken. She won't eat beef. She does like bacon. But I'm not like, let's have bacon every day, right? Like I
2: BLTs
1: can't.
2: For lunch.
1: So our meals are completely different. And it's one of my biggest struggles, I feel like, is trying to get my kids to eat healthy food.
2: Ugh. It's Heather with the news. We got a quick text. Someone used their one call for help. They called Heather and she ghosted them.
1: Well, right? Like, who was that calling me? Was that it? Somebody was in jail?
2: That was their phone call.
3: Mm-hmm.
2: You left them hanging.
1: Why would they call me?
2: I don't know. Coming up next, we're going to call on Stoney. Help some people out. Dear Stoney, 97.1.
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3: Let it play out.
2: It's an embarrassment. It's an absolute embarrassment. Boom! You tell me if it's hard or not. That was a dumbass pick.
4: All right, there were some that were sent in dealing with Ohio State, so I'm saving those for when John is back.
5: Oh, okay.
4: Stoney, people need advice. You're just the guy we're turning to.
5: Oh, that's right. The oldest guy in the building.
4: You can send him in, DearJohnJansen@gmail.com. We do them every week. This week, we got topics on wasting food, kids' birthday parties, and grandkids.
5: Okay.
4: We start with wasting food.
5: All right.
4: Dear Stoney, my wife is taking one of those GLP-1 shots to lose weight, and I'm supportive. The issue is, when we go out to eat, she has like 3 bites and then says she's full. It's fine, we can always take it as leftovers. One problem, she doesn't ever eat leftovers. The food waste, not to mention the cost, is driving me crazy. How do I handle it? We don't eat all the same food, so it's not just eat her stuff.
5: Well, you have to order, probably if you can, like half stuff. Like, see if you have the smallest portions. Like, if you're going to a steakhouse, instead of getting a, 12 to 16 ounce New York strip, go for the 6 ounce filet. That's what some of my friends have done who are on the GLP. They just eat less and they don't have that problem. So that's what I would tell her to do. Just smaller portions when we order, because I'm sick of paying for garbage.
4: But restaurants don't do a lot of small portions these days.
6: Well, you could maybe find an app, like an appetizer instead of a full meal to order. And some of them do have really good appetizers, and they're not as large as a full meal.
5: Right.
6: Or
5: see if there's something every once in a while that your husband could share.
4: Ideally, it's something you both eat, because then he can take some of it to go.
5: Exactly.
6: I agree with you, Stoney. Smaller portions, maybe order a couple sides, or do, I typically always get a salad with salmon, and you can get literally a side salad, which is very small, with a full filet of salmon, and it's not that expensive, and then if you have a little bit of leftovers, it's the salmon. You're not going to bring home the lettuce, but,
4: right.
6: I mean, you could, but most likely you'll eat that.
4: So you have friends that are on these. How noticeable is it, the appetite change?
5: For them, look, all right, full disclosure, I've taken it for a little bit,
4: too. Great.
5: Okay, I've lost some weight. It helps, but it hasn't. My appetite is still somewhat similar than it was before, so I think a lot of it is psychological. But no, my best friend, basically has lost like 70 pounds.
6: Wow. For him.
5: And he will go to dinner, and he just won't eat.
6: He's just not hungry. Right, you're hungry, but you get full fast.
5: Yes.
6: So you take a couple bites, and then you realize, oh, I am full
4: now.
6: So
4: does he make the adjustment, just orders less when he goes?
5: Yeah.
4: Okay.
6: All right, number 2, kid's birthday. Dear Stoney, my son turned 6 recently and we hosted a pool party for him. It was from noon till 3. He had friends come over and pizza was eaten and everyone had a great time. Right after, I hosted a party with all my friends. It was easier to just clean and prep the house once, and I had prepared for both parties together. There were coolers with booze at the kids' party stored behind our backyard bar, but it wasn't out and nothing was consumed until the second party crew started showing up. So I had a few friends come over about 15 minutes early, and I told them there were drinks and they could help themselves. A little before 3, the parents of one of my son's friends came to pick him up, and they were clearly appalled that there was alcohol. She told us she would never have allowed her son to come over with that being present and had assumed that it was a dry party since it was a kid's birthday. I tried explaining it was a dry party, that we were hosting back-to-back parties, and the first drink was cracked just a few minutes ago. I hadn't consumed anything yet, but she wasn't having any of my explanation. Who's in the wrong?
5: She's in the wrong, the person who was coming to pick up her kid, because you told her the truth, so she should have dealt with it. Just because there was alcohol there for a kid's sixth birthday party at the end doesn't mean the 6-year-old's going to be drinking alcohol, or the parents are going to be drinking alcohol then. If you know the person, she was honest. I don't think she did anything wrong.
6: Yeah, I do agree with you, Stoney, but I also, when I first heard this, I instantly thought, well,

0: man, you couldn't have separated them a little bit for, like, why not start your adult party maybe an hour after?
1: That, like, probably would have been better.
0: When you have kids that don't belong to you or aren't your relatives, like your brother's kids or your nieces and nephews there, you have strangers' kids basically at your house. Mm-hmm. I wouldn't want to show up to a birthday party where I just drop my kid off and I see someone that I don't know consuming alcohol. I think I would be a little taken aback. I do think if the adult told me, the parent told me, oh, this is what's going on, I'd say, okay, thanks for telling me, I understand.
1: And look,
0: why not just separate the parties further? Why have them literally back to back?
1: I get that, but I wouldn't have gotten that upset unless there was somebody there who was just...
0: I don't have kids,
2: so like maybe I'm just completely out to lunch If someone's having one beer, they're not playing beer pong, there's not some drunk fest, a dad can't have a beer on the couch watching football while the kids are there? Yeah.
0: Well, of course, and it's not maybe a big deal, but I think because the mom wasn't there. She dropped her son off at this home. I don't know how well she knows these people. It could just be a friend from school. She doesn't know the parents that well. I would be a little taken aback if I didn't know them well and I went to pick up my kid and there was people drinking alcohol I didn't know. Again, not a big deal,
3: if you didn't know them well, though, you wouldn't leave them there. Right?
2: It depends how big the party.
3: That's a big thing for me. If I don't know the people well, I'm sticking around for a while.
0: When does that start happening? Where you, like this kid was six, so clearly probably in like kindergarten. Having birthday parties. Yeah, normally, parents stick around.
1: Obviously, things are a lot different than when I was a kid.
3: Well, if there's water involved, swimming and all that, and they aren't good swimmers, I'm sticking around.
2: That's valid. That's, you said pool party, right? Yeah.
1: That part's valid, yeah.
0: So, I don't know.
1: But I mean, I remember going to parties when I was a little kid. My parents would drop me off, and that would be it.
0: Oh, me too, but not at six, I don't think. Well, it's not a big deal. Just be transparent with the parents. Let everyone know what's going on.
2: You didn't do anything wrong.
1: No.
2: Last one, grandkids. Dear Stoney, the other night, me and my dad got into an argument, and I need advice on how to approach the conversation moving forward. I'm 24 years young, and I don't want kids. In all honesty, you got to be in a relationship, which with modern dating now, I don't know. I haven't been in a relationship in over 2 years. He says, I'm not on social media anymore. I deleted every account in the new year. I don't really go out to drink, so I'm not meeting as many people. Regardless, beyond that, kids aren't very appealing to me. I value my independence, not to mention the cost of raising a family is outrageous. When I tell my dad all this, he gives me a hard time and says I have to pass on the lineage. I'm his only son, really laying on the guilt trip. How do I talk about this with him?
1: Just the way you wrote to John and me. Exactly. Hey, listen, Dad, here's the deal. I'm not in a relationship. If something happens, fine. I don't want kids. It's too expensive. I love our name and things like that, and I get it. It would upset you, but it's not happening. I have to be happy, and kids, unfortunately for you, but for me, they don't make me happy. And that's just the way it is.
0: Yeah, the dad needs to back off. He's only 24 years old.
1: Right, and you know what, Dad? In this crazy freaking world where we live in, I don't really want kids to be subject to what's going on in the world right now.
0: And for me, the more somebody would badger me about it, like, when are you going to have kids? You should have kids. We want pass on the name.
2: Did that happen a lot?
0: No, but we definitely heard it. I mean, we were much older when we decided to have kids. So we did hear it a little bit, but that almost like made me not like that. Don't keep
2: force
0: badgering
2: me. To do
0: me.
2: It.
0: Yeah. Like it's almost going to make it worse. The dad he said what he wanted to say. The son needs to say, hey.
1: Because you did change because originally you didn't want kids.
0: I did not want
1: kids. Now, you're definitely not changing.
2: Yeah, we don't plan on having kids.
1: Well, that's fine. So what if your father said this? That should have actually been for you.
2: To me. No, I mean, you're your own person. You have to be comfortable with your own choices. Yes. And not everybody's going to agree with you. You'd hope your dad, who loves you, would get over it.
1: Yeah.
2: And I'm sure he will. I hate when people say you could change your mind because... some people don't, but he's 24. He could. I mean, what if he meets the person and circumstances are different?
1: Yes. Or there's a mistake made and, you know, they have the kid and, he might still keep the kid, you know, hopefully.
2: I just had a follow-up question because he said, I'm his only son. Does that imply that?
1: Well, that's why he wanted the lineage
0: to be passed on.
2: Okay, but like, you have daughters. Do you feel like your lineage isn't being passed on?
1: No.
2: Like, what are we, like the Roman gladiators? Like, who are you to have some lineage that needs to be passed down with your son?
0: I've never felt like that.
1: A good point, though, because there'll be no other stone because my sister got married, so her kids are not stone.
2: The name dies with you.
1: Yeah, exactly.
0: It could be used as a middle name.
1: That's true. My nephew, mm-hmm. my sister's

0: son, his middle name is Stone.
1: Yeah, so it could in some ways still be kind of passed on.
2: So you don't care about the Costa name legacy?
3: I have a brother. I suppose he could have a kid.
2: You think he will?
3: Probably not.
2: So what if Kelsey changed her mind? Have you thought about how you might handle that conversation?
3: No, I haven't. I think she's more adamant.
2: Think about it in the break and you'll tell us coming up next.
3: She's more adamant than I am, so I would be really stunned.
1: She's pretty young, though. She's got lots of time.
0: When that maternal gene kicks in sometimes.
3: Don't put this in my head. This isn't about me. This is Dear Stoney.
2: No more fantasy football. No more.
3: It's 97.1. 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

0: Here's Costa and Jansen with Heather.
1: Got some reaction to Dear Stoney. Wrap up the hour. Get the middays, Carson Anderson. Doug back today.
2: Ah, yes.
1: Some of the texts coming in. The dad will be dead. He'll have no idea about his lineage. Says, don't rule out anything when it comes to kids. I was with my high school sweetheart for 14 years from ages 16 to 30. As I got older, I really wanted to be a dad and she didn't. We split and now I'm the father and couldn't be happier.
3: You never know.
2: That's right.
3: Opinions on that can change and you, I mean,
1: you experienced
3: no pressure on you, but it could change for both of you. You got plenty of time.
1: Text coming in. It says, I feel bad for Cookies. Every day the world is ending. I'm clearly upset about the latest Red Wing report, but I'm not really all that bummed about the Tigers. They lost yesterday. Cool. House money.
2: Pick your poison.
1: I'm chill. Yeah. I'm actually excited about the Lions season starting. It's just the Wings that put the dark cloud over, but they are understandably our worst team.
2: By a long shot.
1: And our most dysfunctional team by an even longer shot.
4: And you are a paying customer, which is different from anybody else at this station.
2: That's right.
1: Living in the country, the parents would be more offended if you didn't offer them a beer when they came to pick up the kid. It's funny how that gets interpreted.
2: Yes.
1: And then there is a difference. Like, the guy said they had just cracked open a drink in the last 15 minutes. It's not like it was a drunk fest. People are stumbling over each other. They're playing beer pong in the yard.
3: And I totally get that. And my kids have been around people who have been drinking, including myself, right? Like, I'm not like, oh, alcohol. I just do think if I left a six-year-old, which seems really young, and then I get there and there's random people who weren't there with their own children, like drinking.
1: I think she has every right to raise the question.
3: I think that I would be a little like, huh.
1: I thought I dropped off my six-year-old to a
3: kid's birthday.
1: Cute little kid's birthday in the pool. And now there's a bunch of grown men drinking
3: that
1: beers.
3: That I don't know. And they're not here with their own kids. So I can understand the mother.
1: The explanation makes sense.
2: Yeah.
3: I think transparency. Just let parents know that this is going to go on right now. I just think that the dad, though, should have given a little buffer time.
2: Like, I just don't think I don't think the person prepared for the alcohol to be opened when it was opened.
3: Right.
1: They were planning on separation of church and state. The second party starts later.
2: Yeah.
1: Someone's calling her a Karen, says you are a negligent parent if you're dropping off your six-year-old at a party anyway. If you cared that much, you should have stayed. Says my friends and I all drink during kids' birthday parties. The party was more fun for parents, for sure.
3: But that you're there with your kid. And that's kind of where my point was.
2: There's a difference. There's no doubt.
3: There's some weirdos out there, right? And if I left my kid, which I like I said, six is young, but if that's what happened, it would be weird. I would feel a little uncomfortable by it, showing up and seeing random people drinking and my kid is there under your supervision. I don't know. I would just feel a little uncomfortable by it.
1: How about this? On the GLP-1s, and Stoney, maybe you can attest to some of this. It says, I've been on it for 2 years. Some restaurants actually have smaller portions on their menu because of their popularity.
3: Wow,
2: that's a smart thing to do.
3: Order off the kids' menu.
1: Well, we've had that topic before, and that's frowned on.
3: Some of the kids' portions are pretty huge.
2: Yes.
3: I am flabbergasted. They bring this kid's
2: plate
3: chicken
2: of fries with...
3: It's massive. Like, how's my two-year-old going to eat this?
2: Yeah.
3: He's not.
1: But I think that is an adjustment if you're on them, is that you just don't have that appetite.
2: Exactly.
1: Have you had that where you take like 4 or 5 bites and you're going, you know, I can't finish this?
2: Occasionally, but not a lot.
1: Okay.
2: I still like to eat.
1: Yeah, that's... Eating's good.
2: Mm-hmm.
3: And you should enjoy eating.
2: Yes.
1: Yeah, you shouldn't ruin that.
2: Even before this, a lot of times, especially working this shift, I usually don't eat till after...
3: I remember you saying that.
2: Yeah, until like noon. And I love breakfast foods, but, you know, I'll have it at lunch time.
1: It's called a brunch.
2: Yes, exactly.
1: Gator, good morning. What's going on?
5: Morning, everybody.
2: How are you?
5: Oh, I'm okay.
2: Good.
5: You know, just outside, they have the replay of the Tigers game on.
1: And
5: 2-run lead in the 7th inning. What can go wrong?
2: Ask Evan. I called it. I told him in like the 6th inning. This has a Jansen blown save in the 9th inning written all over it.
6: Jansen sucks.
5: I would imagine that there were probably still in a minority, but I think it's a growing percentage of people. Probably were like 30% of people were like, they're going to blow this at some point.
1: You know what would be interesting is, you know,
5: it's still a call.

0: the win probability chart? What if they had like the fan doubt?
1: Oh, the fan doubt chart would be hysterical to see what it is.
2: I know.
0: Wait, what percentage did it flip? Like at what moment in the game did it become most fans thought they were losing?
1: When if Drew Summers comes in, faces one batter, and then he's done, and then you're like, okay, maybe this isn't going to go so well. the Tigers. It's the gift that keeps on giving.
2: I know. Yeah. Hey, those playoff-bound Twins sweep the Braves.
0: That's the thing. It's a different team every day in that last spot. See,
1: and this is why, you know, I stick up for the American League, and I stick up for baseball. It's just baseball. You never know what's going to happen. You never know when the Twins are going to mess around and knock off the
2: that Cody
1: the
2: Clemens, Braves. Baby.
1: Cody Clemens is having a heck of a
0: season.
1: It
0: really is.
1: I mean, he's not hitting for average, but he's killing a ball when he hits it. And, you know, you see teams that you don't expect to beat the Dodgers, and they beat the Dodgers. This thing happens all the time.
0: It's baseball. A good shot.
1: Did you finally make that?
3: I did.
0: That was good.
3: I just threw a piece of paper across the room directly into the small opening in the recycle bin. And I do this every day, and it never goes in.
2: Well, it's what happens when you come back.
3: I think it's the second time I've done it.
1: Okay. Yeah.
0: If we kept a field goal percentage in this studio, it'd be terrible. Because I crumple up all these ticket techs, and I make like one of every 10.
3: Yeah. You're sitting about 5 feet closer, 4 feet closer. I don't know, whatever this is.
1: Do you want to scold Jim for crumpling them up and throwing them out rather than just stacking them and folding them in because, the space?
3: I'm in charge of the recycling program here in this.
2: That's right. You are.
3: I don't, whatever. I take it home and put it in our recycling.
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2: Well, hello and welcome to the Koch and Anderson program. I'm Doug Koch. That is Scott the Gator Anderson. Gator, how are you today?
1: I'm fine, Doug.
2: Yeah?
1: I'm okay. You know, I didn't love the Tigers. Nobody did last night, but it happens. It's all right.
2: Well, look, it depends on what you're expecting. Right.
1: Well, I was expecting a series win. I didn't expect a sweep. I expected a series win, which would have required them to win the game yesterday. And you know what, Doug? They did have a lead. And they did have a lead late in the game. It was a closeout
2: situation.
1: And
2: what happens in those situations, Scott Anderson?
1: Well, like anything else, you give up home runs to the nine hitter. And I said plural because he hit two of them.
2: Yep.
1: That's what happens.
2: Yep. And earlier in the game, Jobe walked the nine hitter, but it wasn't him. Because that was a pinch hitter. Rafael Flores was a pinch hitter who came in and homered to make it 3-2 and then homered to tie it. And then, it's a bad loss, but I guess the way people process it depends on their expectations. If you are still watching and still hoping And there's no reason not to. I mean, I think it's totally fine and healthy for a
1: game
2: fan
1: and
2: base.
1: A half out of the wild.
2: Right, sure. If you've given up, that's your choice too. And sure. Then, yeah, I don't. But if you have a hope and an expectation, then that really is a bad loss. it just is.
1: And it is. It is. Because I still think that they're going to go on a little bit of a run. I don't think it's going to be like a 15-1 run over 16 games, but I think they're going to go on a little bit of a run.
2: Why do you think that?
1: I just think that they're capable of it. And they haven't really done it all season long, going on something, you know, kind of crazy. But let's win 5 out of 6 here and get it going. But the time is shrinking. I was looking at the schedule yesterday, and the schedule gets real tough after this weekend. I mean, they've got...
2: That's why I find it interesting you think they're going to go on a run.
1: Unfortunately, it may come too late. Like, they're going to have to tread water here, stay at 500, maybe if they can stay a couple games above 500. If they can stay a couple games above 500 by September 10th, I believe.
2: You mean get above 500 play above 500 ball. A little bit above 500?
1: Yeah, just a little bit. But I think there's like... Now there might be 15 games left until that time. But if they can go 8-7 during this time, then I think that they'll have a stronger chance. The other side of it is that they do play teams that they're in the thick of it with, so they can put some separation. They've got a bunch of games against the Twins left. They still have games against Toronto, I think. They've got games against Cleveland. And then they still have games against the White Sox, who are leading the division. So... It's still there. It just gets a lot tougher. I actually starting to really embrace the way that your attitude is on this team for the rest of the season. Mm-hmm. And that is just kind of, hey, this is like extended spring training. Go ahead and give younger guys a chance to show what they can do. And work
2: it's the
1: on
2: beginning
1: those
2: of when you sell at the deadline and you have a young core, and as much as they do have a young core, I do look at it as, It's the beginning of spring training 2027. Is get at bats, get reps. In the meantime, you know, they've accidentally crawled back into this playoff chase, and it's awesome. And I'm not, you know, I still think there's a Hail Mary hope out there for this team, and I think there's a logical reason why it could work, and we'll get to that coming up. But mostly I'm processing what I'm seeing is, hey, there's another good at bat from Max Clark. Hey, yeah. That's a better, there you go, Jackson Jobe, a little better, you know. So you're looking at examples of the next wave of baseball. How you Lee, you know, you're, it's funny how if you go back in 5 years, these were names we talked about that we were watching in the minors, and now it's basically, by this time next year, these names are going to be making up most of the starting nine. Been making up half the rotation. Like they've completely flushed and restocked, and it's pretty damn promising. But you know, it's one thing to be. I mean, they're still a below 500 baseball
1: team.
2: Yes,
1: they are.
2: And so it's Oh, cool. He looks like a major leaguer, but are they going to help him win at a higher rate? And that's ultimately the next step that this young core has to take, has to prove.
1: So another reason why I've enjoyed the roller coaster that is this season is there are little tricks that I've done where this is why I can enjoy every single game the rest of the way out. There's what you've said with, you know, getting a head start on things. I think there's a golden opportunity at some point when if internally they like, all right, well, now we know we're out of it, that they can do things like, hey, I'm going to let Colt Keith hit against lefties, or I'm going to let Valencia hit against righties. And see, okay, going to test your mettle. You got 15 games left in the season or whatever it's going to be at that point. Let's see how you do in those situations so that we can better count on it for next year, or at least let's get a starting point.
2: So not yet, but at some point?
1: Yeah, at some point you can get to there, right? Mm-hmm. The other thing that I started looking at last night is because it's wild when you look at the wild card situation here, and you know the Tigers are with all these other teams, right? There are only three teams that are out of it in the American League. The Athletics, the Angels, and the Royals. Everyone else is like within 2.5 games of that wild card spot. So the other trick I'm telling myself now is if they're going to lose, then go ahead and keep losing, because you're going to find yourself with potentially a top 10 pick in the draft. And I don't love that. That's more of a loser's mentality. But it's a little trick that's in the back of my mind that, okay, I got to find something, some kind of silver lining if they fail to make the playoffs.
2: Do baseball draft picks really

0: excite you that much?
1: They have lately.
0: Really?
1: Yeah. I think there's way more attention that's being paid to them now from a fan standpoint. I think from a media standpoint, they're paying more attention. There's more resources to go ahead and do that. But no, I mean, it's not like football. And I don't think it'll ever be like football. But yeah, I have to say that I pay more attention to it.
2: Well, Gator loves the prospects, Doug.
0: He does. This little trick that you're playing, and you do you. Like, is it to the extent where you're thinking about baseball prospects in the shower?
1: Let's not get out of hand.
2: Okay. That was just Zach Wilson.
0: Okay.
1: Let's just, you know, try to bring this back on the rails here.
0: Okay. I'd hate to distract from this.
2: It's funny because I was just talking to Paul about this behind the glass, guys, and I was saying how baseball is the one sport, just make the playoffs no matter what. It's not beneficial enough to miss the playoffs for the draft, because that's the draft that matters the least. In football, basketball, and hockey, you can make the argument like, hey, I don't want to just get in because we're going to get smoked. I'd rather have a chance at a good lottery pick. For baseball, I don't care at all.
0: About draft picks.
2: Yeah. Make the playoffs. Because just get in for me, you know?
1: Baseball, because you have two different, it's like two drafts in one. It's like, okay, I've got the draft in the high school kids or I got the college kids. Mm-hmm. And high school kids, that's a real lottery ticket. You don't know what you're going to have until 4 years down the road. College draft pick, you feel a little bit better about that. There's more of a track record. And understand this, too. That trick that I'll play, if I have to play that, is a very small one.
0: Yeah, I was about to say, it's right. Funny. You bring up a variable.
1: I am not like, hey, here we go. Tiger's got the ninth pick in the draft. No, I'm not doing that. It's just something else that, along a laundry list of things I can look at and go, well, you know, they could have an extra pick here.
0: The only... I see zero benefit to like losing or not making the playoffs. The one thing that I will potentially look forward to if they, because I've said as much as I've enjoyed this and I've enjoyed it, and I think I'm actually getting chesty about the future of the Tigers. It's what's happening here and it's what's happening in the minors. But right here, right now, the thing that was undermining them when they had a stronger roster is still undermining them, and it's the bullpen.
1: Yeah.
0: And it was another example of it. It was an example in two of the three games against the White Sox. It's an example in this series with Pittsburgh yesterday being a very obvious example of it. And yet, so that's still around. That hasn't gotten better. Could it get better? It could. And we'll get into that coming up. The only thing, like if they fade from this deal, that I would say, well, at least, I think we'll probably get to see a Verlander start. If they fade, I think they'll put him on the hill one more time.
1: Whether he can or can't, they're just gonna.
0: Yep, and he might throw one pitch and walk off the mound. I hope we don't see that. I hope we don't see that because I hope they stick around long enough. But if they fade and they fall out of it, I think we'll see a Verlander start. That's moderately cool. It's cool. It's not moderately cool. It's cool. It'll be cool to see that, but the circumstances won't be cool because it means that they will have faded.
1: By the way, Bryce Rainer hit his fifth home run in five games last night. Five straight games.
0: Yeah, Josue Briseño, hold my beer.
1: Briseño, I see that you got promoted to AAA, and you're not doing much yet. But I'm still at high A ball. Maybe, just maybe, Bryce Rainer can get promoted to the last 20 games of the AA season and help the Erie Seawolves in the playoffs.
0: And did you see what Zaire Hope did a couple nights ago?
1: Yeah, like four hits. A home run, a double.
0: Yeah.
1: Yeah. Went 0-for-3 last night.
0: Yeah. Well, damn it. Anyway, look, there's some Tiger stuff that we'll get to as the show goes on. It is Carson Anderson. Hey, you know what we have at 10:30? The first Y9 Omaha 4 down around the league blitz thingy of the NFL season.
3: Hell yes.
0: Next week, we'll have the marching band, NIL, transfer portal.
1: Wow.
0: Blitz thingy for college football, because we got college football games coming up in 9 days.
1: What?
0: 9 days to week zero.
1: To that, I know you're not schedule.
0: Yeah, I can't believe one of the major networks hasn't said, "Hey, we'll pay you both $2.5 million. Come play, you know, Miami and Florida State. Move your game to week zero." I can't believe that hasn't happened yet. We're up here just giving away million-dollar ideas. Week zero, one of the networks needs to capitalize on week zero schedule sucking.
1: Yeah, but the teams

0: Won't want to do it. They have a good game to start the season in week zero because it'll cost them an extra week of practice and against a team that they may lose to.
1: They will get an extra week of practice.
0: Oh, is that what you're proposing?
1: You say cost them. The earlier you start practicing.
0: All right.
1: It's Carson Anderson, 97.1.
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0: Doug Karsh, Scott Anderson, 97.1. So yesterday's game, a little bad luck with Jackson Jobe in the first inning, that broken bat. It eventually led to O'Neill Cruz RBI single. When you saw off a guy's bat and he gets a single out of it, it feels like you really bad luck. One thing I loved yesterday. Sorry, do you have a comment?
1: I was just going to say the bad luck on that play was the weird bounce it took right before it got to Torres, and it took a direct right.
0: Yeah, it was a strange play. The bat was flying out towards Torres, and then the ball landed, and it had so much English. It was like a spinner from cricket. Anyone?
1: Speaking of crickets.
0: Yeah, the ball hit the ground and just took a left. But one thing I loved about the game yesterday, I mean, there's a couple things. They scored a run because of how Ulysses hustle. Like, he goes from first to third on a single to left, okay? It was a single to left field. And it wasn't like a long single like, or anything like that. It was just a regular old standard run-of-the-mill
1: but he got a read on
0: MLB
1: it.
0: Single to left field. And he got a great read, and he went from first to third and was comfortably safe and then scored on a sacrifice fly. And that's stealing a run. And, I mean, I guess the bummer is, you know, would they still be playing if Gleyber didn't get gunned down? I think it was the fifth when McGonagall doubled.
1: And yeah, he's trying to score from first.
0: Yeah, he's trying to score from first and got gunned down at home.
1: Perfect relay.
0: And in a one-run game, you know, these things matter. Howie Lee kind of stole a run with some great hustle, and then the Tigers didn't capitalize on that. And then Wagasbeck has been really good at a pinch-hit home run. Gave up a pinch-hit home run, and then Finnegan did Finnegan things where he had two outs, nobody on, walk, managed to get out of it. And I mean, I don't know what to say about Kenley Jansen. I don't know what to say about the bullpen anymore, Scott. It's dreadful. Tom Milliken from the morning show said that they are like 28th in save percentage. And if they were 26th in save percentage, they'd be three games over.
1: it does make a world of difference. I think it's so
0: if they were instead of dreadful, if they were slightly less dreadful, they'd be in a playoff spot.
1: Yeah, I think it would be quite a step in a different direction this team has taken over the last seemingly 30 years. And that is to go out and find yourself a closer that's ready to get to the prime of their career or is in the prime of the career instead of getting somebody who's at the end of their career.
0: And those guys are hard to find, though.
1: I know they are.
0: Who's giving those players up?
1: Those guys are hard to find, but you're going to have to do it. And you've got resources to make it happen because you've got tons of prospects. You're going to have to make it happen because that is just a glaring issue with this team. The whole bullpen is a problem, but the back end in particular is a real problem. And I don't know if the Tigers have bullpen arms in the system. There's nobody that, when I go through it, people don't really stand out. And anybody that looks like they have a decent ERA at Toledo has already been brought up to the Tigers and has already done, you know, nothing. In fact, they were terrible with the Tigers when they were brought up, and then they get sent back down to Toledo and they still do okay. Like, well, your Vanascos of the world, right? And then you got all the H's, the Hanafis and the Herders and all this.
0: What was the Tom Milliken?
2: Yeah, he butchered that.
0: Yeah, what is the stat?

0: So they're 28. They have 28 blown saves, which is second worst in baseball.
1: So they're 29th in blown saves.
0: Yes.
1: Okay.
0: If they were fourth worst in baseball, which would be 25 blown saves, they'd be 64-63 in a game and a half in the lead.
1: In the playoffs. That's what he said earlier today. And thank you for clarifying. But that's crazy. If they were just terrible instead of dreadful, right?
2: Well, and some of those stats are a little bit out of whack, too, because some of those are like, oh, they gave up the lead in the seventh inning or the eighth inning, which was a save opportunity. But I get it, yeah. I mean, just look at Jansen alone. He's blown 5 saves this year, and he has, what, 14 saves on the year or something like that?
1: Mm-hmm.
2: So that's not a high percentage when you're going, 14 out of 16. That's not good at all. Or I'm sorry, he's got 16 saves and 5 blown saves. 16 out of 21 is not good.
1: No. Now, it's been a while since he had a blow-up like yesterday.
2: Yeah, but he did. And yep. It's not terribly unpredictable anymore, which is really bothersome. And the way that it happens with 2 home runs in the 9th inning.
1: The first home run he gave up was, I typically think it's unforgivable. On an 0-2 pitch, right? You've got a chance to make somebody go fishing, have to protect the plate. And the fact of the matter is, I'm not even sure that pitch was close to a strike. It was inside, and you know, the Rafael Flores just turned on it and managed to get it up in the air, get it out of there. But that pitch did not look like a strike. And you got a 1-run lead in the ninth, 0-2. You can't give up a home run.
2: And when a guy turns and burns, and next thing you know, you're tied. It's brutal. And it's been, you know, with that loss and with those 2 runs tacked on, and you know how it works for a bullpen arm. If you give up a couple runs in a game, your ERA shoots up. Now he has the worst ERA in his career for a single season, to 4.19. And it's really not that close. His next highest ERA is 3.63, and that's from just a few years ago. His strikeout to walk rate is at 2.0, so 2 strikeouts per walk. That is the worst rate in his career, and it's the worst. I mean, well, it's the worst in his career. The next worst is 2.4 back in 2021. The 5 blown saves, he's had more than blown saves before in his career. With Atlanta in 2022, he had 7 blown saves, but he had 41 saves on the season. He's only got 16 on this year.
1: Right. I mean, this is an example, though, of, we talk about all the time, diminishing returns. Because I just went to look up, and maybe I should have seen this coming, because I went to look up his age. He's 38 years old.
2: Yeah.
1: And then I also noted, and this is not insignificant, and probably one of the telltale signs that this wasn't going to work, he and I have the same birthday.
2: Oh, double tier. Double tier.
1: So I guess I should have known. I just realized, not that that's particularly significant, just realized we have the same birthday, Kenley Jansen and I. Woohoo. So Tigers got the day off. Then they got Kansas City this coming weekend. I don't know where people are in terms of the intensity with which they watch Tiger baseball. Math tells you, game and a half out of the playoffs. But, you know, not only do you have to get hot, you have to hope that none of these other 6 teams in the mix here get hot or stay hot. 248-539-9797. All right, straight ahead. For the first time in the 2026 NFL season, we will have the Wide Nine Omaha 4 Down Around the League Blitz thingy. Also coming up a little bit later on, another edition of Are You Going to Eat That, including an in-studio taste test. And we'll take your phone calls and feedback throughout. Got a Lions question. Very interesting list I saw in the NFL. What they have to say about our Lions is fascinating. We'll get to that in the 11 o'clock hour. It is Carson Anderson here on 97.1.
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6: 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Over enemies of fear. Enemies of doubt. 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
8: Everyone else does it, so why not us? 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
7: And I'm not sure why I said it right before. Big voice guy said it.
9: But, well, you supposed to say thingy.
10: Yeah, you want
7: thingy. That's right.
10: Yeah. You want to. You want to have your big voice.
7: Yeah, not Doug's strength. Ready to go?
10: Yep.
7: Okay. So we flip the coin to see who goes first. Heads or tails? I don't even have the coin ready.
9: Wow, someone's not ready.
7: No.
9: Gator.
7: Heads or tails, Gator.
10: I'm going to go heads. I'm ready to go. Okay. It's a tail.
7: I will defer.
9: Oh no, yeah, you are ready to go. All right, question number one, Gator. Let's just stick local, or a guy who was local. Will Terrion Arnold ever play a down for the Seattle Seahawks?
10: Nope. I don't think he will. I have a hard time thinking that he doesn't do hard time. And look, I hope for the best for Terrion Arnold. When he was drafted by the Lions, I think he totally endeared himself to the fans. He had those videos out. Remember, he didn't have the right jacket, and he's like, hey, fam, it's cold outside and all this. I was rooting for the guy. He had a struggle to start his professional career with all the pass interference calls, but he got better. And I kept telling myself, that's it. He's getting better. It's going to click. And then injuries kicked in, and then he just wasn't playing well when he was healthy. And then this whole situation just doesn't look good. It seems that so much evidence has been leaked through the media to people like us and anybody else out there that has a phone that you can see all this stuff and read all the transcripts and stuff. It just doesn't go well. But I do say innocent always until proven guilty.
7: Yes.
10: Let him have his day in court. But no, if you're asking me, do I think he's going to play a down for Seattle? Am I-

0: answer is no.
1: I think there is writing on the wall already that he's not going to play it down in Seattle. One is they just signed Trayvon Diggs like yesterday. They went out and signed another free agent corner. That's one. Two is, did you hear what Seahawks GM John Snyder said about Terron Arnold on Hard Knocks? He said to special teams coordinator Jay Harbaugh, if Arnold were a Seahawk, quote, I think we probably would have let him go. The guy who just signed him said that. This doesn't seem like it's ever going to happen.
0: This is a strange thing to say.
1: Really strange.
2: No, well, the thing is, it doesn't make sense to me in general because that's all of sports. You can't be the team that holds on to him, but everyone's available to take him, give him the second chance, and that's okay, which the guy's still facing, whoever it is, the same charges he was released for by his original team. But to answer the question, I do not think Terron Arnold will ever play it down for the Seattle Seahawks. I'm not sure what the Seahawks' in-depth background check entails, but Arnold is facing 8 felony charges. 8 felony charges. Calling Nick Saban and asking Arnold asking if Arnold's a good dude doesn't really matter, okay? Arnold is going to land on the commissioner's exempt list at some point if he is signed by somebody. And so he can't even practice or suit up, which you would think Seattle would know this. And like you said, Doug, so they went out and signed Diggs. Like, it's going to be a minute. I don't think Arnold ever suits up for the Seahawks.
3: Another football question.
2: Is Joe Burrow overrated?
1: No. The Bengals organization has sucked. Now, they're finally getting some return on their young offensive linemen. A couple of guys they drafted are starting to play better. It started last year, but they've gotten very little production out of the run game. There's not a lot of respect for the Cincinnati run game. And so Joe Burrow's been trying to make it work with talented receivers, and kind of that's it, without a lot of protection, without a run game to support him. That might be changing because their offensive line might be in better shape than it has been. I'll start there. But do you know how many rushing touchdowns Cincinnati had last year? 11.
0: I didn't have a chance to answer your question.
1: Well, you have a chance to answer the question now because I'm done. But no, I don't think Burrow's overrated. I think Cincinnati hasn't really set him up for success.
0: I like Joe Burrow a lot. Loved him in college. He had one of the all-time great, if not the all-time greatest single season in college football history, let alone that his team may have been the greatest college football team in history. But yeah, I think he is a little bit here because part of being great or elite is surviving a season, and he hasn't been able to do that with any kind of regularity. Only 3 of his 6 seasons has he played more than 10 games. If you keep him healthy, he's awesome, but you can't count on it. Even though he had an amazing season a couple years ago, he had over 40 touchdown passes, a quarterback rating of 108, and in those seasons where he's healthy, he's really good. But it's 1 year on, 1 year off with him, so I can't say that he's truly great if he can't stay healthy.
2: I think he is overrated because he's listed in that tier one category by everybody. And I'm as guilty as charged because I put him in that tier one category a lot of times when really, if you think about it, we make a lot of excuses for him. Yes, he hasn't been healthy, Gator, and because of the offensive line hasn't been as good as, you know, as it should be for a tier one type quarterback. But Joe Burrow has never made an all-pro. No playoffs in the last 3 years. And he may have the best 1-2 wide receiver combo in the league. I always say one Super Bowl victory can really cement your legacy, but Burrow seems to be living off one Super Bowl appearance. I do think he has the ultimate skill set to be one of the best quarterbacks in the league, and I think that's why we all put him in that tier one category, but he needs to start stacking some wins to belong in that tier one category. So yes, I do think he's overrated.
3: Football!
2: All right, once again, Raiders quarterback Kirk Cousins is having an issue with someone getting too physical with him in practice. Before it was Max Crosby, his own teammate, and this week, it's with a joint practice with the Texans. Apparently, Cousins' elbow got hit. And quote, I might as well take the red jersey off because sometimes it's an understood rule that if it's not understood, then what are we even doing? Is Kirk Cousins being a little too sensitive?
0: What are we even doing? Guys! I don't know. I didn't see the play. I don't know if they have video of the play, if he really got banged on that one or if somebody just grazed his elbow or not. It seems like he's being a little precious about this, a little dramatic here. But then again, you have to understand his situation right now. He was going to a team where he thought he was going to have a chance to, where he was going to start, and knowing that, okay, they got the top pick, they might take this Mendoza kid. And apparently Fernando Mendoza's been amazing. So he's doing all he can. There's a lot of pressure right now for him to keep Mendoza at bay, and maybe he's starting to feel some of that pressure because in the end, Kirk Cousins just wants to play football, and he's a plus quarterback in this league, and he may have chosen the wrong team to play for.
1: Yeah, Cousins.

0: been called QB1 by Clint Kubiak. This is a veteran, a respected pro. He's a respected pro who really has not come across as a whiner in his career, but he might be showing the signs, I agree with you, of being later in his career and feeling the oncoming pressure of having 1-1 breathing down his back. And so, because he knows the first time the Raiders punt this year, you're going to hear the cat call from Mendoza. So I think it's really more a reflection on the current context of where he's playing. And yes, to answer the question, I do think he's being sensitive.
1: Okay, so yes and no. I think yes, he's being sensitive, but no, because he doesn't need to let it be known. I am the quarterback. I have a red jersey on. You're not supposed to get near me. I just want to let that be clear to every single person out there. But also, yes, he's being sensitive because, you know, Kirk probably said this in the most suburban Kohl's cash carrying minivan driving dad way possible. And it probably was like, all right, dude, relax. Relax, Kirk. All right, you didn't go down. You're okay. We touch your elbow. You'll be fine.
2: Knock, knock. Who's there? Football questions.
1: All right. Will Aaron Donald unretire and play for the Rams this year?
0: I don't think so. He's pretty famously stressed. Work ethic, professionalism, doing things the right way. And I think if he was going to come back, he would have announced it by now. I feel like he would do everything football related to be 100% all in. It's not in his makeup to sort of just parachute in. So I think he's kind of made the decision already. He's not going to play.
3: I tend to agree with you on this, Doug. I mean, Aaron Donald is truly one of the all-time greats in the National Football League. And did he retire too early? I mean, there was certainly more left in his career if he wanted to keep playing because he was playing at an awful high level. But so was J.J. Watt, and he walked away from it. I don't think he's going to come back and play. He's only had, what, two practices? They were both kind of like you didn't know about it until you saw it on the list, the special guest list or whatever it is. If he hasn't made up his mind yet, it just seems strange right now. It sounds like he can absolutely still play, but I also don't think he's going to play for free. I don't think he's going to pull a LeBron, and I don't know how much cap space the Rams have or how much money they can offer him. This is Aaron Donald. I mean, is he going to come back and play for $1 million, or is he going to come back and say, you're going to have to, I'll play, but I got to get paid 15.
1: I don't see how he doesn't play at this point, guys. It's more than a teaser. I think he wants that, like, if you want to work out, go work out in the backyard. Go to Lifetime Fitness. This dude has a helmet and pads on. And apparently this is illegal because they just have to list him as a supervised tryout. This guy was like the NFL's best defensive player like a couple years ago. And he'd be one of the best players right now on the defense if he's suited up today. By the way, Frank Ragnow, how about you coming in for a supervised tryout while we're at it too? You know, like if Donald does come back and play, though, this is really bad news for the rest of the league. Garrett and Donald on that same line. And even if Donald's on a pitch count, still scary.
2: I have a fever, and the only cure is more football questions.
1: All right, guys, who will be the Browns? Who will the Browns name their starting quarterback for week one?
3: This is so tough. And it's tough for me personally, too, because I love watching Shedeur Sanders play. I root for the kid. And at the same time, you've got a talent that is Deshaun Watson. And look, it's been a rough go for Deshaun Watson in Cleveland since the trade and all the issues he's had off the field and then issues he's had with injuries and slow to come back. But I still think that he would give them the best opportunity to win a football game if you had to win one to start the season. So I think it's his job to lose. But don't be surprised if Shedeur takes it away this week. I think he's supposed to get most of the snaps this week in their preseason game. And apparently he had a scrimmage over the weekend where he was flawless. So Shador's coming on hard, but I still think it's going to be Deshaun Watson.
0: Yeah, look, Todd Monken, the head coach there, is in year one. So he's got time if he wants to play the long game and start Shedeur or even Dylan Gabriel for that matter. But I think given the contract that Deshaun Watson has, I think he's just going to be the default starter. And Shedeur will be on standby. Unless Shedeur goes and lights up Buffalo this week, which he might do.
3: He might do.
0: But I would go with Watson.
1: Yeah, I'm going to go with Watson too, Doug. And it's the contract and it's the fact that they've kept him around all this time at this point. Just play the guy because what was the point then? You kept him around. And if he does suck, you have Shedeur ready to go there. And then you could play the long game because it is a first-year head coach. So, yeah, I'll go with Watson and start week one. But that's tentative, man.
2: More football questions.
1: All right, last one, guys. Last one. Quick. The first thing that comes to your mind when I say soft tissue injury.

0: The Lions. I just feel like the Lions are always the first thing that popped into my head.
1: Specifically, what injury?
0: What injury?
1: Yeah, soft tissue. Could be anything. Soft tissue related.
0: I don't know, hip?
2: Deep thigh contusion.
1: Oh, the bruise, huh?
2: That's what I think when I hear soft tissue injury. I think if when I hear, if it's something like ACL or hip or hoof, if it's something like that, I think it's spelled out for you. When there's kind of like undetermined, where we know it's not this or that, we'll just call it a soft tissue injury, like a deep bruise, whatever, thigh contusion.
1: Yeah, I just feel like we're hearing it more today than ever this year. I don't know why. Soft tissue injury. They don't say specifically what it is. So it's like, all right, well, what's the soft tissue injury? The first thing that comes to my mind is hamstring. I just think his hamstring's off his ass, like Justin Verlander or something. I don't know. The guy won't pitch anymore, so.
0: We're wrapping up the Liz Frank era of football and moving into the soft tissue injury era of football.
2: Lower body.
0: There you go. That concludes the first Y9 Omaha 4 Down Around the League Blitz thingy.
3: That's Alina's family group chat. Someone's always sending a blessing.
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0: Doug Harsh, Scott Anderson, 97.1. Open lines, 248-539-9797. Open the show with some Tiger talk if you want to keep going that direction. We will. In the meantime, we shifted to some NFL discussion with the Blitz thingy, and I want to bring it home and talk some Lions. Gator, I got a question for you. The Drew Petsing hire. What do you think? Actually, I'll answer the question.
1: Oh. Okay. Yeah. Want me to step aside?
0: No.
1: Okay.
0: I feel like his biggest qualification for this job is he worked with Ben Johnson. I think this is an example of trying to recapture offensively what they had when Ben Johnson was the offensive coordinator. And Ben Johnson and Drew Petsing worked together at Boston College. The first year, they were both grad assistants. The second year, Ben Johnson got the tight ends coaching position, and Drew Petsing worked with him as a grad assistant that year. Everybody knows they got close. Everybody knows that Petsing was a groomsman in Ben Johnson's wedding. This is an interesting hire. I used to joke on the show about the Sean McVay coaching tree. That it got so bad with everybody talking about, oh, he worked with McVay, that his mailman would get a coaching interview. If you drove past his house, you'd at least get a coordinator interview. Like, any ties they could come up with Sean McVay led people to want to hire anybody that had McVay aura. And now the Lions are sort of doing it with Ben Johnson. And Ben Johnson had a very successful first year with the Chicago Bears. It would certainly be a lot easier to sort of root for our former guy if he went just about anywhere else. I don't know if it'd be any different. He went to Green Bay. But it's irritating that he is with a arch rival organization. But is there something here with Drew Petsing that

0: look, even though Ben Johnson's moved on to the Bears and I can't stand him now, he's persona non grata with me because he chose the job with the Bears. He chose violence. I didn't like that. I respect what he is as a coach. I mean, he was a great offensive mind with this team. But I also can't help but think that he's an extension of what Dan Campbell is. So I think anybody that gets an interview with the Lions coaching staff for to be a member of the coaching staff, I mean, they have to pass his approval. And he's going to have to say some things that are going to appeal to Dan Campbell. And if there's some of the same philosophies that Dan shared with Ben Johnson, then okay, that's fine. I think his qualifications are that he has worked with, you know, receivers and quarterbacks and tight ends in his career as an offensive coach before becoming a coordinator with Arizona. And having to do things in Arizona could not have been easy for, you know, the three seasons he was there as the OC because they had nothing to work with. You've got a quarterback that's a bit of a video game player, but literally and figuratively, but also that he doesn't have anybody to throw to over there, you know? So it's like, I'm not sure how that's going to translate here where now you've got a wealth of riches to work with the shiny pieces that are here in Detroit. Hopefully it just means that, hey, it unlocks everything. And this is what he could have been. But I think he's got a pedigree from working with different organizations of building himself up. You got to be a smart guy. You know, he coached it in the Ivy League for a few years, even though he's not an Ivy League guy. But, I mean, still, I think that's a reflection there. So I think there's a lot that just whatever he's preaching resonates with Dan Campbell. And it may just be a coincidence with the whole Ben Johnson thing. But I sure hope that just being buddies with Ben Johnson has nothing to do with it.
1: I don't think it's being buddies. I think it's the fact that they work together maybe at a formative years where a lot of their coaching philosophies were formed. They were at the same place. They were at the same place in their careers, and they were in the same place philosophically. And, you know, bring in, you know, I don't want to, you know, if he's Ben Johnson light or he's Ben Johnson 2.0, I hope he's not Timu Ben Johnson. You know, we want this to be, it feels to me like they're trying to get back to things that were working before the Lions lost Ben Johnson. The John Morton era last year, I don't know if people noticed, about midway through the season, you perhaps heard a strong change in the tenor of the discussion of John Morton on the air. And I thought it was starting to show that in press conferences, as much on the field, that John Morton wasn't cut for this job. And it's, you know, Petsing is a real interesting hire to me because of what philosophically he could bring to the table. And, you know, I'm not expecting him to be exactly Ben Johnson, but if at these formative years in their career, they developed similar philosophies that showed themselves in the interview process, I could see why they hired him. And we will find out if he is a version, a different, but similar to Ben Johnson, or if this is a bit of a Hail Mary, oh boy, we lost Ben Johnson. What's the next best thing? Can this guy get it done? It's one of the most important hires in Detroit sports in the last year. Is what is this guy going to bring to the table? I'm cautiously optimistic, but we won't know for a while.
0: It's interesting you say that because think about what we've had in the last year. We're going to have a new GM for the Red Wings.
1: Yep.
0: You've got a new head coach at Michigan State, a new head coach at Michigan.
1: Yep.
0: New offensive coordinator for the Lions.
1: Yep.
0: It's a lot of new hires.
1: There's been a lot of stuff going on. A
0: lot of stuff.
1: And but if you ask people, I mean, I guess it just depends what your favorite sport is. Yeah. You know, which one you most want to work out. If you're a big Michigan fan, you'll say Kyle Whittingham. If you're a big Michigan State fan, you'll say Pat Fitzgerald. If you're a big Red Wing fan, you'll say whoever they hire. But the Lions are such a big story in Detroit that there's just so much riding on this Petsing hire.
0: And I think maybe his calling card is going to be that they developed Trey McBride into being one of the best tight ends, if not the best tight end of football at Arizona under his watch. They just kept feeding them the football. And maybe that's the number one thing you look at that he can say, well, I did this and we had nothing else to work with. But boy, our tight end sure showed up. Obviously, he's got more to work with here. And that means more is going to be expected of him.

0: I mean, and this is also, this is a huge, huge hire for Dan Camp, because he got it right with Ben Johnson, but he got it wrong with the other two hires. So this is offensive coordinator number four, if you don't include himself. Mm-hmm. So he's got to get this one right. Because if he doesn't, I mean, if the offense isn't going, is this team going to win nine games if the offense isn't clicking? Probably not.
1: Yeah. I mean, the offense.
0: And they're already hampered.
1: The whole idea of the defense getting guys back as this season goes on, hopefully both safeties, the offense has to carry the day. Like, the offense has to be it's at its best. 248-539-9797. It's Carson Anderson. We got open lines. You're on 97.1.
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2: Doug Carr, Scott Anderson, 97.1, open lines, 248-539-9797. Let's go to Matt in Westland. You're on 97.1. 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
3: Hi, guys.
2: What's up?
3: My subject is about Kenley Jansen. Mm-hmm. Now, believe me, I am a 100% Detroit Tiger fan. I listen or watch every game, except for a couple in May when I just felt it was going to affect my health if I continue to listen to that in May. But my thing about Jansen, and it's not because of what happened yesterday only, I had this attitude about him in May when he gave up those three home runs in a very short time. It seems to me if they're going to be committed to using him, that wouldn't it be better to use him maybe in the seventh inning, you know, at least give him a chance to come back? You know, as far as him being up the home run in the ninth inning.
2: You're planning on him blowing the lead, so you may as well give yourself a few at-bats after he does so?
3: Exactly.
2: I got to tell you, I don't know what to do with the guy because yesterday it was home runs. Usually I'm used to him just being wild and not being able to find the strike zone.
3: Right.
2: And badly missing his spots.
3: If I may, there's another part of this. It seems like there's two things about him, and I'm going back to Mariano Rivera. I had always heard that you had a better chance against him being a right-handed batter because the cutter breaks so sharply at the end into a left-hander, and he's given up home runs to left-handers. And another thing is that he is very, very poor about holding people on base. And if he doesn't give up the home run and he walks somebody, as you alluded to about the control, he's got a guy on first base that is almost automatically going to steal second base. Now you got a runner on second base. I don't know what to do with him.
2: I will say this, okay? And we're getting a lot of feedback on Kenley Jansen. Guys, this season has convinced me that we need to throw a nice haul of minor leaguers to the Padres for Mason Miller at the winter meetings. No way around it.
4: Well, they don't have to do that, although I mean, I'd certainly consider it. San Diego has another pitcher who's a free agent at the end of the year, Adrian Morjon. And he is pitched awfully well the last three seasons, an ERA right around 2.5 over the last 3 years. He's got a high strikeout rate, or a good strikeout rate anyway, and then a really good whip over that time as well. He's been a pretty good pitcher. He's only 27 years old. Getting ready to start the prime years of his career. He's going to get the money cannon contract. He's the top reliever on the market in the free agent market in the offseason. So go get him. As far as Kenley Jansen is concerned, you don't have to close him anymore. No more closes. That's it. You've lost your privileges. And time for let's throw Drew Summers in the role. Let somebody else have at it. Tyler Holton, but not Kenley Jansen. Can't keep doing that. It's too high of a failed percentage of him when he steps out into the field.
2: So a couple of things. One is Adrian Morjon has closed for the Padres on occasion, so it's a role that he has taken on. Secondly, as we sit here and we talk about their game and a half out, this has been a very discouraging week. Swept by the White Sox, lose a series to Pittsburgh, but they're still a game and a half out of the postseason. It's still way ahead of where I expected him to be 3 weeks after trading Tarek Skubal and Casey Mize. So it's a little bit of house money, and they're doing it with the next gen of Tiger players. Scott, I can't help. I'm going to hang on to this Hail Mary because if I'm going to build a case for them making the playoffs, it's built around Jack Flaherty and River Ryan. Jack Flaherty returning and River Ryan debuting for the Tigers. And I'm probably moving Jobe to the closer role. Now, I like Jobe as a starter. And that's clearly what he is going to be in Detroit. But if I'm going to try to throw a Hail Mary, Montero goes to the bullpen as a setup guy and Jobe closes.

0: Flaherty and River Ryan
1: go into the rotation.
0: Go into the rotation. Do I think that they will do a better job than Montero and Job? Not particularly. But I do think that's the Hail Mary to fix the bullpen. With two good arms, move to the bullpen and see if River Ryan and Flaherty can carry them home to a playoff spot. And it's a Hail Mary. But if I'm going to build a case for the Tigers to make the playoffs, that's how I'm building the case. Everything else feels like wishful thinking to me.
2: Well,
0: that feels like a tangible way that this team can solve its bullpen issues. And even then, I don't know. I don't know that Job can close. It seems to me like he's got the stuff where he'd be capable of. And Montero feels like he can do anything you ask him to do. So I want Montero as an eighth inning guy or seventh inning guy, and Job, depending on the matchups, Job on the back end of the bullpen, and roll the dice with River Ryan and Jack Flaherty going into the rotation.
1: Look, I like thinking outside the box, and I'm not sure how outside the box it is, because you're expecting to get both of these guys, well, at least you're expecting to get Flaherty back. There were some update on him earlier this week. It sounds like he's trending in the right direction, where he's going to start the bullpens and then live sessions as well. So that should go well for him. Maybe he comes back in the next couple weeks. And I don't know where his arm is, his arm strength is. I'm going to have to build him back up to get to starter range. Or is it just like, hey, Jack, we're going to start you in the pen because we're building you up, but we need to have you. We need somebody that's going to be reliable out of the pen that can, you know, strike some guys out. And Flaherty has some swing and miss. As far as River Ryan or Jackson Job is concerned, I would assume that they're going to keep Job where he's at. And if anything, it'll be River Ryan that would go to the bullpen. But River Ryan has to make some rehab starts before he's even considered for it, because he hasn't pitched in the minors in a while. He's had this hamstring issue that he's healing up from, and sounds like he should be ready to go real soon. But he's another guy. He's got great, lively arm, right? Throws high 90s. Can he do that role? Can he pitch in that role? But he doesn't have a ton of MLB experience. So I would be really reluctant to just say you're going to be the closer or you're going to be in the rotation. I think with River Ryan, it's if he's healthy enough to pitch and shows in his rehab starts that he's ready to go, then maybe he comes out of the bullpen. But some kind of a combination, I think, is what we're all looking for. We need a solution, because right now the solution is not Kenley Jansen pitching in the ninth inning to try to close out a game.
0: Well, let me put it to you like this. I think what they're currently doing isn't going to get them to the postseason. And so I am willing to shake things up, try something a little extreme. It's filled with question marks. Okay? I mean, River Ryan, he might not get out of the first inning. I mean, we don't know what we're going to get from him. And Flaherty has been of a bit of a flip of the coin this year. But I think Job has closer stuff. I think he has starter stuff. I think he could close for him as well. And I think Montero can do, it can be more than serviceable at anything you ask him to do. And I think he's already proven that. So it's a Hail Mary, but I'm trying to build a case for this team to make the playoffs. That's what I would do. And if it doesn't work, it doesn't work. I think what they're currently doing also will not work. And then get back to what you're supposed to do next year and fix it in the offseason. But moving forward, that's what I would do. And there's two things I want to hear from the listeners on this. One is, yes, swept by the White Sox, lose a series to Pittsburgh. Can you still build a case for this team making the playoffs? And if so, what are you building it around? But we're not, you know what that isn't? That isn't, hey, I think if they get hot and they win 13 of the next 14. Well, obviously. But why do you think they could do that? Why do you think, what is your reasoning to think that this team could make the playoffs? That's one. Two is, if you can't do it, if you can't build a case for them to make the playoffs, and at what point did you give up? What was your moment? Was it the trade deadline? Was it the White Sox series? When did you pull the plug? Couple things there for Tiger fans. We'd love to hear from you on either build the case or tell us when you gave up. 248-539-9797. Gator, want to get your case, or, and I know you haven't given up. So 248-539-9797. 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
8: Meet Josh.
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0: Trent Carr, Scott Anderson, 97.1. 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Nolan in Rochester, you're next on 97.1. Hello, Nolan.
1: Hey, guys. Thanks for taking the call.
0: Sure.
1: I wanted to make a point on the Tigers real quick. So ever since, I think every show made the point that ever since they traded Skubal and Mize, the team's just been more maybe relaxing to watch or more enjoyable to watch now that you know that you're not necessarily going for it, but you still have a shot, which I'm fully on board. If you can make the playoffs, make the playoffs. You know how bad the American League is, so on and so forth. But the one thing that will bother me is if this team continues to do it, is put Jansen out there in the ninth and make some of the bullpen decisions that they have made. Obviously, you know, we don't know how the season's going to end, and I'm fully on board with them trying to make a push to the playoffs. But if you're going to make a push, you can't keep relying on the product of Jansen, given where he's been. I really like Wagastook, or however you say. He gave up a run yesterday that hurt him a little bit. But I'm fully on board with them, you know, hopefully competing, but you can't rely on them in the playoffs. And who knows what River Ryan and Flaherty are going to produce when they come back from injury, you know, whenever that may be. But yeah, you know, I'm happy that they got rid of Skubal and Mize, but if you're going to get rid of them and still compete, you got to put out your best product, and that's just not it with Jansen.
0: But I can't really argue. The problem is, I'm not sure what you're supposed to do. Like, who else? What are the options? You want Wagastback to close?
1: I wouldn't necessarily say him close, but if I had to pick over putting Jansen out there, I know Spec pitched before Jansen, but I would have probably put Holton out there before Spec and then close a Spec or vice versa. Just because with such a tight game like that and one that, you know, it's a two-run game. Maybe it was a one-run game at that point. It was a one-run game at that point going into the ninth. But I just don't rely on Jansen that much, especially with such a tight game. Maybe if it was a two-run lead or a three-run lead, things would have been a little bit different. But with the options, even Summers, I mean, I would have, you know, played my cards a little bit differently and put Summers out there, just switched around the pitchers that you had a little bit.
2: I think Summers is the key. And Summers is the guy I would have close.
0: He was so good his last outing.
2: He's the guy I would have close. He's got 38 strikeouts and 24 innings pitched. Okay, so he's that guy. He's swing and miss guy. He's left-handed, but his splits are actually better against righties than they are lefties. Righties are only hitting 200 against him. Lefties are hitting 273 against him. But he has been so good over his last 15 innings pitched. And because you need, when you get to that ninth inning, you need the high strikeout guy. He's the best ratio on the team. Give him the opportunity. I think right now the Tigers have like four arms that you feel okay about. Wagastback, Holton, certainly Summers, and then the other one is Ty Madden, who's pitched awfully well this year. Maybe Ty Madden's one of these hidden gem guys that, maybe, you know what, let's stop thinking of him as long relief or a spot start. Now, you know what, maybe you need to find out if he's a guy who's a setup guy or if he's a closer material, because he's got strikeout stuff too. But that's only four pitchers that you feel pretty good about. And then you get into the realm of, more often than not, I feel good about Finnegan, but I don't feel good about him. It's just more often than not, I do. And then everybody else is just yikes.
0: Noah in Shelby, you're next. Hi, Noah.
3: Hey, how are you doing?
0: Good. Can you take us off speaker? It's pretty loud.
3: Yep, I switched it. Sorry, guys.
0: Thank you.
3: I transferred as soon as I got on the phone with you guys.
0: Of course.
3: I'll get right into it. So, there were some things that I found last night just in regards to this bullpen, some videos that came out statistically that were pretty interesting that I found. And I just want to go over two of them with you. Number one, I think that this bullpen is not going to get any better for the rest of the season. I think this is kind of where it's at. I've been having that hope like, hey, maybe something's going to click. Somebody's going to get more consistent. It just hasn't happened. And so the thing that I've been listening and hearing about is that there's a mix of this new creation of a middle reliever slash closer, is kind of how I took it as. And it's someone who's protecting a lead of three runs or less, and somebody who's coming in to pitch multiple innings. So guys like Ty Madden, guys like Tyler Holton seem to be leading the team in that. And the Tigers are actually the third usage in the league when it comes to that statistic as far as using those guys. And I think the problem is we don't have those setups and the closers beyond that to kind of help those roles fill in for the bullpen. So that's just kind of one of the statistics. And then the other one was just kind of watching the bullpen, how they've been using them. instead of using Tyler Holden for, you know, let's say the seventh. You know, they're going to throw him out with one out in the seventh, and then he's going to come back out in the eighth maybe to finish a one or two out. I understand he likes the splatoons. I understand he likes those things, but it hasn't been working as much as it should be, A. And B, I just don't think that going out there for split innings like that is doing us any good. It's more, you know, harm than good that it's been doing from statistics.
0: Well, no, I guess the one thing I'll say is you said, you know, they're doing this, they're expecting guys to get better and hoping that guys will get better. I'm more in your, to be fair, I'm more in your camp of they got to try something different. But Gators guy Summers has gotten better. Like he, as this season has gone, he is having his best month of the year. And this is where maybe you, in an effort to make the playoffs.

0: playoffs. Let's be clear here. We're only talking about right now, everything's on the table because, you know, you're running out of time for people to quote unquote correct. You're running out of time for people to maybe, you know, show them something that they used to do, but they haven't done anymore. Maybe Wagisbeck and Summers in the eighth and ninth inning make the most sense. Maybe Montero, maybe Joe, maybe Ty Madden, like all of these possibilities, none of them sound like a fantastic idea to me. But at this point, they're running out of time and you got to decide, okay, Kenley Jansen's just going to do this too much.
1: Yeah, you need consistency. And Drew Summers has been nothing but consistent this year. He's only had four out of his 30 appearances where he's given up an earned run. That's it. Four of them. That's consistency. And knowing that he can strike guys out, that's huge too, because you can get out of trouble. Is he going to be the closer to the future? I don't know. But I think right now you have to make a change away from Kenley Jansen. You know, Kenley Jansen, have him come in the sixth inning and be the first guy out of the bullpen, or have him pitch a seventh inning, but not the ninth anymore. It's too damn important for this team to close out games than to risk it with the aging closer who clearly is not the pitcher that he was even just a couple of years ago.
0: Can you build a case for this Tiger team to still make the playoffs? What reason would you give that the Tigers could still make the playoffs? In which case, they just simply have to play better, and obviously. But what would you build the case around?
1: For me, it's going to be with the offense. The offense is going to have to carry the day. I think their starting pitching has been pretty strong too, but they're going to have bigger leads, I guess, and do it more often. Getting Riley Green back as soon as possible should help. Hopefully he can come back next week and help this team out. Dylan Dingler has to get back to being Dylan Dingler again. The slump is ridiculous at this point for him. I mean, it's hard to watch him go through this because it was 2 weeks ago we were talking about him as an MVP candidate.
0: Oh, I know.
1: And now it's nothing. It's just like three or four hits since that time. It's a real struggle for him. But he'll come back. I have total confidence he's going to come back. So he and Riley Green coming back, even though Dingler's been playing through it, it's almost like getting a new Dingler if he can just figure it out again. Riley Green coming back.
2: Uncensored.
1: Oh, boy. What did I say?
0: Getting a new Dingler.
1: Getting a new Dingler.
3: Do it and do it.
1: It's like getting a new Dingler. But it would be like getting a new Dingler.
4: Yeah. Gator, you just roll right out of your mouth
1: played.
4: There.
1: Yeah. Came kind of easily. Yes, but having those two players back to their all-star levels would be massive for this team to get back to that point. And I still want the Tigers to steal more bases, and they've got more of an opportunity to do that with more speed on the base pass as they continue to promote guys from the minor leagues. That's what I want to see. That, I think, is because it's then they have to be the offense. The bullpen's awful. So I would make the switch to Summers as your closer and then lean on the offense as a reason why they still can make the playoffs.
0: From an unnamed texter, yesterday's loss was the final dagger. That's from Jumbo. I think Flaherty should become the late innings bullpen arm. He isn't a starter anymore. He's the perfect candidate for that late inning guy. Throw two pitches and simplify his existence in the league. That's from Jerry in Oak Park.
1: Well, Flaherty has a high strikeout rate, 10.6 per nine innings pitched.
0: Big.
1: He has he's walked a bit more than you want him to. It hasn't had his best season by far. He has not. He has not been very good this year. But it's bad games kill him, and he's had some good games. But because he's missed so much time, I wonder if he just goes straight to the bullpen anyway. Rather than expecting him to come, oh, yeah, you're back. Now you can pitch five or six innings at a time. I don't know if that's feasible.
0: The Tigers, if they're going to make the playoffs, how do you build the case that they can do it? If you've given up, what was the final straw? It is Carson Anderson here on 97.1.
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0: 2.
1: An update on sugar beet crops across central Michigan. I'm CJ Miller, and this is Michigan Ag Today News, brought to you by Verpixo Fungicide by Corteva Agriscience, a novel mode of action to protect sugar beets. Well, Michigan sugar beet growers have been battling a dangerous 1-2 punch this summer of extreme heat and intensifying drought stress. And now the crop is entering a critical stretch where every drop of moisture matters.
2: So the sugar beet crop is holding up pretty well, but boy, could it use some moisture.
1: That's Ben Wilson, sugar beet producer based in Montcalm County, north of Lansing in central Michigan.
2: Really what's kind of framed up the entire summer is just the incredibly hot and dry July that we experienced. We did pick up some rain last couple of days of July, first few days in August, and that's kind of what's holding the crop, you know, as far as the canopy right now. But it's definitely started to lay down in recent days, you know, just from the overwhelming stress. And every day that it grows and takes the moisture out of the soil, they get bigger, and so their water demand increases. And so water demand for sugar beet crop this time of year is really high, and so they slow down rapidly this time of year.
1: While dry weather brought severe crop stress, it has kept disease pressures like Cercospora leaf spot relatively low in the canopy. He says he and other producers are still maintaining strict preventative fungicide programs to protect late season tonnage.
2: Across the whole beet region, including mine here at our farm, you know, we've been on a pretty strict 14-day schedule. Cercospora leaf spot kind of goes in waves, and so you have to really rely on both protectant and systemic fungicides to keep that canopy clean.
1: And since planting season got off to a late start back in the spring, harvest is being pushed back to about mid-September, roughly 2 to 3 weeks behind the traditional calendar. Wilson says the extra time will also give the crop more of a chance to bulk up.
2: But it does look like we're going to err on the side of letting this crop bulk as long as we can before we kick off the slice, which will probably be sometime after the 10th of September.
1: Hear more from Michigan sugar beet producer Ben Wilson and read the full story. It's at MichiganAgToday.com.
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6: We've got a mostly dry Thursday unfolding across the state of Michigan. I'm Chief Meteorologist Ryan Martin. Let's take a look at that Michigan farm forecast. Even though it's dry today, I'm looking to the west and northwest already, starting to see a nice little frontal boundary work through parts of northern Minnesota, northern Wisconsin, and yes, into the UP. I think that's going to be something we have to pay attention to late afternoon and evening in the UP. Some scattered showers trying to emerge. And that action moves across Lake Michigan and into the lower peninsula as we move through the day tomorrow. So it's not going to be a complete washout for your Friday, at least in lower Michigan. It is a complete washout in the UP, let's be honest. But in lower Michigan, it looks like northern locations see some moisture coming in mid to late afternoon, and then that action spreads across the rest of the state overnight tomorrow night through a Saturday. And I think we see some lingering moisture on Sunday, at least in the east, over the thumb. A lot of clouds everywhere else. For the weekend here, well, for late tomorrow through the weekend, I'm looking at anywhere from a quarter to 1 inch of rain. I hadn't been thinking about the top end of that range very much because there weren't a lot of thunderstorms initially trying to come together here, but now I'm starting to see we could see some stronger thunderstorms as we move through the day, midday, afternoon hours on Saturday. In any case, we're done with this by the time we get into the start of next week, and honestly, I'm looking at next week being largely dry. At least Monday through Wednesday, we don't see a whole lot. Late Wednesday night into Thursday, maybe a few passing scattered showers, and then we're back to dry weather for the rest of next week, but we're also cooler. Cooler Canadian air sagging southward, but I think we're dry through a large part of the weekend of the 29th and 30th, and then we flip the calendar over into September with a nice, cool Canadian high-pressure center sitting right on top of us. Am I worried about an early frost? No, but it is going to be cool before we warm back up on the backside of that later on in September. I'm meteorologist Ryan Martin.
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8: Four, which is above average, but it's not good. It not for that position.
0: You need to have production from that position.

0: And, you know, a week ago, it looks, we're talking about him like, hey, look, he's perked up his average now. He's talking about being a hitter with power as opposed to a power hitter. And, hey, it's all working. And now it's going in the opposite direction again. And it's a concern.
1: Yeah, it is. It's very sad. One other thing, and then I'll go. Can you give me some insight as to what's going on with Dierks and Benetti? Before, they used to have them in their little man cave all the time. Lately, they have not been on television at all. And I'm wondering if, because sometimes they reminded me of teenage girls at a pajama party. So, what, do you know what's going on there with them not being on TV anymore?
0: They are.
2: Didn't they do yesterday's game?
1: They're on TV, but they never show them in their little cave.
0: Well,
1: they haven't shown them in the cave for the last four games.
3: Why isn't the director?
0: They're on the road.
1: Yeah.
0: So what do you mean their little cave? What, with all the bobbleheads and stuff like that?
1: Yeah.
0: Well, they're on the road. It's not their booth.
3: That stuff's at home. Yeah.
1: Oh, just at home?
3: Yeah.
1: Okay. I'm sorry. I didn't realize it was just at home. Okay. Thanks.
3: The road.
0: He has knowledge of teenage pajama parties. That's my concern.
3: The road booth is a little bit of, you never know what you're going to get.
0: Right.
3: They probably aren't taking their entire set, if you will, on
0: menagerie.
3: The road. There's all the flair.
0: Lots of flair.
3: There's a lot of flair. The flair stays at home.
0: Flair stays at home.
3: Yeah. But. That's the best we got. It won't be, the flair will not likely be in Kansas City with them Friday night. Interesting question. 248-539-9797. Doug, normally at my house, my wife will mow and I will do the trimming, edging, and cleaning up. I came home yesterday and to my surprise, my wife did a Wednesday mow. A Wednesday mow. I'm very rattled by this. I'm still trying to figure out how to handle this new situation. That's from Brett and Macomb. I think you praise her. And you fall in love with the Wednesday mow.
4: Uncensored.
0: Keeping it clean.
5: Should he be rattled, though? Is something up here? Like when your wife or significant other does something out of the norm, is it like, oh, that's great? Or should I be
3: suspicious?
5: Yes.
3: Okay, I never thought that there might be a problem with the marriage. This felt to me like it was a good thing. Well, it sounds like that's what you're speculating.
5: Hey, man. When you get in I don't know how long they've been married, but I'm sure there's some kind of routine, right? Someone breaks routine. You don't think anything ever? Like,
0: why? That's my gig. What are you doing? Let's stay in your lane.
5: Yeah.
0: I mow the lawn and I mow it on Thursday.
5: Are we sure she did it?
0: Mm.
3: Maybe ignorance is bliss, but I would never think there's anything wrong. I would never think, am I sure she did it? What do you think the.
5: Hey, man, you don't mow another man's lawn, is all I'm saying.
0: I think those are words to live by. Yeah.
3: My wife did a Wednesday. I came home and to my surprise, my wife did a Wednesday mow. A Wednesday mow.
0: It sounds so great. Take it totally out of context. It's like, oh, totally. I didn't expect it. I came home and she did a Wednesday mow.
3: And trim.
0: Right.
3: Actually, it doesn't say she did the trim.
0: No?
3: Yeah, she usually does the mowing. He does the trimming, edging, and cleanup. But she mowed on Wednesday, so does he trim, edge, and clean up today?
5: If that's how it works in the relationship.
0: I mean, the trimming and all that stuff, that's more labor intensive. The mowing's the easy part.
3: I don't think this is an issue yet, sir, but perhaps check the security cams if you've got any.
0: Yeah, maybe. I mean,
3: you got a Ring camera.
0: King says be suspicious.
5: You're right. They might have some security cameras or rings or Nest or something like that. But he felt enough where he sent us a text, guys.
0: Is Wednesday too early though?
5: Yeah. Well, you know me and Doug.
3: Yeah. Thursday mow guys.
0: I think Wednesday's too early. And by the way, with today,
3: Thursday mow's a movement. Let's be clear here.
0: But as the summer has gone on here, and we've gotten less and less rain, and the grass is growing at a much slower rate. I mean, you can skip a mow.
3: Well, we did because we went up north. We were in the UP that week, and

0: I got back and mowed Sunday. I was like, this has to be mowed. And I might mow again today just to keep in the routine and get it looking good for the weekend. But that's the theory, right? You enjoy the weekend. Mow on a Thursday.
1: Yeah, Friday after work, you don't have to worry about cutting the grass. Got mm-hmm. all weekend to look at that nice manicured lawn.
0: It's a great theory, and it's a movement. The White Sox series ended it for me. I realized even if we did become the best of the worst and made the wild card, we didn't compete with the best teams in the league. They actually have competed with the best teams in the league this year.
2: They've struggled in the division.
0: Yeah, they've struggled mightily with Cleveland and the White Sox. But for a while there, they had a winning record against all the rest of the really, really good teams. I don't have the numbers in front of me.
2: I do. They're 13-22 in the division.
0: Okay.
2: They're 12-13 versus the East, 19-12 versus the West, and interleague they are 17-19. So it's just been against the Central Division. They've been horrible. And they're also not good against left-handed starters. 16-23.
0: I know I've got these. I had these numbers. Oh, I can't find the damn chart. But against the actual teams that are the best in baseball, they had a really good record against the Yankees. I think Texas. But I'd have to go back and I can't find the damn chart. Whatever. 248-539-9797. Interesting text that somebody really disagrees with something I said earlier. Gator, I know you love these. We'll get to that today at 11:46. It's Carson Anderson here on 97.1.
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0: The debate about sports specialization by high school athletes continues. Some argue that high school athletes who play one sport all year long have a better chance of landing a lucrative pro contract. But that's simply not true. In fact, 30 of the 32 first-round picks in last year's NFL draft played more than one sport in high school. Of the 32 players drafted, 22 also participated in high school track and field. 19 also played basketball. Some also played baseball and lacrosse. 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And if you can, play more than one sport in high school. This message presented by the Michigan High School Athletic Association and the Michigan Interscholastic Athletic Administrators Association.
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0: Okay, so earlier in the show, we were talking about, and we appreciate all your phone calls and feedback because we've had some Tiger discussion here. We'll get to the Lions coming up in a minute. But one of the things with the Tigers was if you could build a case for them making the playoffs, what would you build it around? Why do you think they can do it? What needs to happen? Obviously, win more games. Yeah, got it. Outscore the other team. Yeah, on a night-in, night-out basis. Yeah, but where are you? What are your hope resting on? And Gator and I have talked about some Hail Mary bullpen options is really the biggest thing. But you said you're in a weird place that if they fade and fall out of it, you've gotten more and more actually, you've started to show more and more interest in the MLB draft. And to piggyback off that, given the job that this organization appears to have done at identifying young talent under Scott Harris, if you were to look at a strength of what our GM does, there's some help here now that he's responsible for, young talent. Mm-hmm. And there's help on the way.
1: Yeah.
0: And, you know, the Bryce Rainer, 5 home runs in 5 games. Josue Briseño did the same thing like 2 weeks ago and got called up a level.
2: You know, there's
0: appears to be help on the way. So you said, well, at least they'll get a higher draft pick. And you're putting, you're having more fun with the MLB draft maybe than you've ever had in your life.
1: Yeah, I think I've certainly paid more attention to over the last few years than I ever did before.
0: But that, I mean, but it, you admitted this is not something that makes you root against.
1: This is so far down the list. It's just one of those little silver linings that happen if this team doesn't make the playoffs.
0: I said, well, if they fade, and then maybe we'll get to see a Verlander start.
1: Yeah.
0: Yeah, and I was, you know, again, just a little.
1: Yeah, it's not like the NFL season when your team is clearly not going to make the playoffs, and then you're like, okay, well, I don't want them to win any more games because you want to have the highest draft pick possible. Mm-hmm. Like that's just how we are. We're how we're wired when it comes to the NFL or frankly with any other sport that you know that your team is not going to get there, then be as bad as you can to ensure the best draft pick. But baseball, draft picks are such a crapshoot.
0: Yep.
1: It's just hard to predict.
0: But you're putting more interest in it than you've had in the past. And look, the Verlander thing to me was just like, that'd be a cool moment.
1: It would be.
0: Jared and Woodhaven sent in the following. There is nothing cool about Justin Verlander throwing for the Detroit Tigers this season. This guy is sitting back, collecting a paycheck while contributing nothing. It was a joke of a signing from the jump. Ship him out of here. A waste.
1: Well, a lot of that I would disagree with, but it's hard to say that it hasn't been wasteful spending at this point because he's only pitched in one game and it was the first week of the season or second, whatever it was. And that's been really unfortunate. I think everything else you're misguided. I think Justin Verlander is doing everything that he can to get back because he wants to pitch. He doesn't like ending his career like this. He announced his retirement, what, a month and a half ago at season's end? He does not want to go out by being a guy who can't help his team out the rest of the way, particularly a team that's this close to being a playoff team. If you don't think he has the competitive spirit, I don't know what to tell you, all right? Here's the problem. He's 43 years old. Your body doesn't heal as well as it does when you were 33 years old. So a hamstring issue or a groin issue is going to linger, and that's the unfortunate part of this is it has lingered, and there hasn't been much of an update on it, and it sucks because I want to see him pitch. If you saw how

0: pitched at the end of last season, the second half of last season, he was really good. So he can help a team if he's healthy, but he's not. I mean, the whole ship him off stuff. Look, he's retiring at the end of the year, dude. Relax.
1: So, you know, everybody finds entertainment in whatever interests them. Our guy Jared in Woodhaven is mad, and specifically mad about the Verlander signing. The Verlander signing was an emergency break glass signing. When they found out they weren't going to have Reese Olson for the year, they were kind of stuck. The season was close to starting. I don't remember the exact timing, but they had to get somebody in there, and they thought, let's give this a shot. Coming off the second half he had last year, he was willing to sign for what they were offering, which is, if I recall correctly, it's mostly deferred money. It's not even taking up that much money this year. But and there wasn't a lot of premium in this. This was, okay, let's give this a shot kind of move. Was there better free agents at the time available? I'd have to go back and look to see if they really missed. Or were they kind of backed in a corner and wanted a veteran that they thought could help them? And on top of that, you know, like you said, ship him out of here. What do you want to release him? What good is that going to do?
0: What does ship him out mean?
1: Yeah, he's not taking up a roster spot from anybody. He's a veteran presence in the room with a bunch of young players.
0: I'm trying to think back to the chronological order what happened. I thought the Tigers had signed Drew Anderson first and going to give, he was going to compete for that fifth rotation.

0: traditional spot again.
1: You know, Jared, you enjoy what you enjoy, but I don't. I guess I just don't see the world the same way. If they're out of it and he takes to the mound, I'm going to watch and I'm going to be rooting for him.
0: Yeah, if they're out of it, absolutely.
1: From Chad in Elk Rapids, I'm going to be 100% honest with you guys. I gave up on them in May. I'm still listening to and watching games, but I have no faith. Job to get three outs would be filthy. He has the best repertoire on the team. Limited to one inning and 24 pitches. He could be nasty. That's from an unnamed texter. I gave up after the White Sox series. Do you guys think that maybe AJ Hinch has gotten the Tigers as far as he can get them, and maybe it's time for a new voice manager to take him into the future? It's from Tom in Detroit. Interesting question. I think that would be, and I don't mind you asking, I don't think AJ Hinch is a problem. And in fact, I think the idea of giving AJ Hinch a more complete baseball team sounds like a winning formula. And if AJ Hinch, just when they're about to, you know, maybe debut some guys who can bat, can play every day, McGonigal, Clark, you know, we'll see with Briseño and
0: Valencia,
1: and Rainier and Valencia, what he's going to be capable of.
0: Callahan's at the ground running.
1: There's some interesting stuff here. I would be more concerned if they don't take a step forward next year, depending on what they do in the offseason. Like, I'd love to see them either develop, trade for, or sign a better bullpen.
0: Yeah, I mean, if we can just skip the CBA part and just assume, let's just talk about having a normal offseason, if you could, then I think it's clear what they have to add in the offseason. It's bullpen help. And I mean, as far as AJ Hinch is concerned, I can't wait to see AJ Hinch work with this young team as even more younger players come through. And then you can add perhaps a free agent or two, certainly to the bullpen. But if you can add another bat, an experienced bat to this lineup that makes sense, and it's not just taking a chance on the guy who could be at the end of your lineup, like a Vierling guy or a McKinstry guy. And no slam against those guys, but I don't want that type of player. I want like somebody who's potential to be an all-star added to this team, because it's time. This is how where people get upset that the team doesn't go for it, or that perception's out there. This offseason is huge, because there's so much upside with the younger players on this team right now that you want them to take that next step. But the next step, who knows what they're going to end up doing?
1: Well, they had money budgeted.
0: They'll have a ton of money available.
1: They had money budgeted that they were going to spend on Skubal, spend it on a bullpen.
0: Yep.
1: By the way, the caller that said the Tigers do terrible against the best teams, they have been terrible against the White Sox and terrible against Cleveland. 3-6 against the White Sox, 2-7 against Cleveland. Against the Yankees, they are 4-2. Against Texas, they are 4-2. Against Tampa, they are 3-0. Against Seattle, they are 4-2. These are some of the teams they're competing with that are either division leaders or in the wild card hunt.
0: Well, that's who they're competing with, but that doesn't mean those are the best teams. I mean, the Yankees is a good one, because that's factually okay. The Yankees are actually a good baseball team. Mm-hmm. But people would say, well, yeah, but look who...
1: What about Tampa?
0: The Yankees didn't have, and Tampa is good. Yeah. But record-wise, the rest of the teams in the American League
1: are competing. Yeah. So, I mean, there's some examples. The in-division stuff is what's killed them. I mean, there's a whole bunch of little nuances that when you put their record together, you go, well, that doesn't help. Nor does that. God, if their bullpen were just average. 248-539-9797. Tigers need to change closers now. Running out of time. That's from caller Vic. And I think we've talked about that quite a bit, Vic. Yeah, I completely agree. What are the in-house options? The most obvious thing is somebody goes to the bullpen when Flaherty's back, and maybe it's Flaherty. I'd put Flaherty, and River Ryan may still debut this year, assuming he gets some ramp-up starts, the minor league level. Maybe he goes to the bullpen, or maybe he starts and Job goes to the bullpen. I think Job at the back end of the bullpen would work. If you're asking me to fix the bullpen, that's what I'm doing. Am I doing it at the expense of the starters? Yeah, maybe. But they are running out of time, caller Vic, and I don't think they can continue to sit around waiting for guys to perform at a level they're accustomed to.
0: I'm too encouraged by Job as a starter to put him in a bullpen. but I understand the theory of doing it.
1: Yeah. Okay. Interesting about our line.

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18: All right, what's up? And welcome to the Koch and Anderson program. Open lines, 248-539-9797. Promise we get to some Lion stuff. First of all, you said something during the break. Kind of want to follow up on it on the air.
19: Yeah, I've read a lot about the Lions over the last few days here,
18: as
19: we do with our jobs. And somebody, I forget who it was, had an observation that Josh Dobbs hasn't really taken many snaps at practice.
18: Mm-hmm.
19: And obviously he just joined the team a week and a half ago, but it is a week and a half and he's still not taking that many snaps. Be curious to talk. Maybe I don't know if we'll talk with Birchie tomorrow. Gearing up for the big preseason game on Saturday, but that's something to ask about, because if he's not getting that many snaps, if they're really basically saying Altmyer is, they're going to give everything to Altmyer because he's the rookie and you just want to flood him with it. I don't know if the Lions are looking at another quarterback or not, but I get a feeling that they might actually wait to see the waiver wire and see if there's a better option out there.
18: So is Dobbs hurt?
19: I don't think he's hurt.
18: Yeah, I mean, if he is, then you better sign somebody, because if Altmyer gets hurt, you don't want to be playing Jared Goff in the fourth quarter of the second preseason game, right?
19: Right.
18: So, you know, I would think that they would have to have somebody else ready to go, even if it's just a snap and hand off three times and then punt, because this is not that critical. God, preseason football. I watch it. I get fired up for it every year because it's like crawling across a desert days without food and you come across a cracker and you're like, oh my God, a cracker. That's what these preseason games are like. Oh my God, football. But they are so monumentally inconsequential, it feels like, compared to what happens in practices. And you know, the five practices, six practices in between preseason games are probably far more developmental and important than what happens on a televised game against another team with, you know, playing real, quote, football. But, all right, I saw something today. NFL hot seat for all 32 teams. The term hot seat, I'm going to read from this story. The term hot seat is often reserved for NFL coaches, but really every player's seat is hot in some way or another every year. Whether it's making the roster, making a jump, or winning a Super Bowl, there's always pressure to perform. Not all hot seats are created equal. For a coach on this list, a bad performance might mean they don't have a job next year. For a player, it might mean a drastically reduced role or salary, a new team, or simply the need to play at a higher level. With that in mind, here's the hottest seat for all 32 teams. Who do you think? And 248-539-9797. Coaches, players, all things included, who from the Lions has the hottest seat?
19: Interesting. I'm trying to go between

0: coaches and or players. Mm-hmm. And so for me to think about players, it that leads me to think, okay, a starter that is ready to lose his starting job. And I don't know if I see that with the offensive line necessarily. I mean, I don't think if you see Larry Borum's on the hot seat, I don't know if that's fair to say, because I don't know if, I mean, they did draft a first round pick. You'd expect that guy to have a chance to win the job, and it looks like Blake Miller is going to win that job. On the defensive side of the ball,
1: I mean,
0: is Hanzarike on the hot seat? I mean, I thought outside of a loophole in the contract, I don't think he'd be on this team. So I don't know if there's any. So now I'm thinking, is there a coach? And I mean, because I can't say injured players, that's not fair. Is DJ Reed on the hot seat?
1: Interesting.
0: If I'm thinking of a player.
1: If
0: I'm going with a player, I might go with DJ Reed because he didn't have a great year last year. And, you know, he's expected to be a, you know, CB1 on this team. But is he? Is he getting competition? Are other guys, you know, knocking on the door for their opportunity? Is it Ennis Rakestraw because he's in year three and he has hardly played in the first 2 years? I mean, that probably is a safe call to say. But they need him to be good. And if it's a coach, is it Kelvin Shepard, the defensive coordinator? I like Shep, but I don't know if I mean, I'm sure there's other candidates out there that might be able to do a better job, but I'm hopeful that he can. Great guy, and I love his energy. And maybe with a healthy contingent of players, we'll really see what this defense can do. But that just is, it's more of a prove it year for him and his defense, and I hope he proves it.
1: Yeah, there is a DJ Reed's under contract for one more year after this one, but he comes at a significantly lesser of a cap hit. So, you know, is he on the hot seat? Contracts have a lot to do with it. Ennis Rakestraw it feels like if he can't stay on the field this year, that there's a good chance that they move on from him. So that's a solid pick. It doesn't feel like there's an obvious answer from the coaching staff. You mentioned Kelvin Shepard. Is Drew Petzing come in on the hot seat? Because John Morton didn't last half a season. Right. There's so much riding on this offense. And I'm not saying that Petzing has done anything whatsoever.
0: I think it's too early to say that. But, I mean, if we've seen two offensive coordinators that have not worked out, that were both gone halfway through the season, through their first season.
1: Mm-hmm. So, and Dan Campbell's taken over, and Dan Campbell's, it feels like it's gotten better both times when Dan Campbell took over. Kang, can you think of an obvious answer? Who's on the hot seat?
2: I don't think it's obvious, but if I had to pick a coach, I agree Kelvin Shepard would be the coach that's on the hot seat. The Lions defense last year, for a lot of people, cost them a couple games, which, you know, they could have made the playoffs. And it sounds like they're trying some different things this year with the defensive line that they weren't doing last year. And he was a first-year coordinator, so eyes were on him. As far as player-wise, I think if I'd say Tesla or Mahogany as possible guys that could not start the season if they don't have good camps. Mm-hmm. Mahogany, we know the offensive line is an issue in general, but his spot, I don't think it's sewn up by any means. And Tesla, they used a lot of capital to go get him. And Dortch is a guy who's very capable of stepping into his spot in the slot. And he's, by all accounts, done very well at this camp. So, and Tesla's young enough where they could be like, hey, let's sit you to start until you get, you know, kind of learn from the veteran and grow into that position. So those are the two players that come to mind, and Shepard's the coach. But I don't think that's an obvious answer.
1: No, I think it's actually pretty tough to come up with a Detroit Lion.
0: I think after we've talked this through,
1: yeah,
0: I think it's Ennis Rakestraw.
1: Do you?
0: Mm-hmm.
2: I feel like he doesn't even have a seat. That's why
0: but I'm saying if he does, he's on a, you know, his rookie contract, which is be 4 years because he was a second round pick. And if he's not able to cut the mustard this year, where, I mean, you haven't been healthy the first two seasons, you got to be healthy year three. And if you're not, then they're going to end up cutting bait.
2: Yeah. I mean, he definitely doesn't have, he's got to play well to keep a roster spot. But I guess I never even like factor him in. I feel like he's a complete bonus. You know what I mean?
1: If something happens. Yes. Yeah, I mean, the emergency.

0: emergence of Nick Whiteside, they can't talk enough about Nick Whiteside, might be putting even more pressure.
1: Whiteside and Abney?
0: Yeah. Oh, Abney. They love Abney, and Abney's taking some first-team reps.
1: Then they like Rocky Asin, obviously.
0: I do like him a lot.
1: Penciled in to be a starter.
0: All right, 248-539-9797. We will tell you, coming up next segment, who the Lions' selection was for On the Hot Seat. But we want to know your suggestions. If you were to pick a Detroit Lion that is on the hot seat going into this season, coach or player, who would you pick? Another edition of Are You Going to Eat That coming up today at 12:35.
1: Well, I got a lot to look forward to, right, on this show. It's not just, we're not just all Tigers all the time, getting some Lions talk, getting some NFL stuff too. Do we have any updates at all on Jalen Duren?
0: There is one there. But we'll get to that coming up in a minute. 248-539-9797. Hey, there's a moment when a home stops being a someday and starts being a plan. 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

0: Doug Carr, Scott Anderson, 97.1 open lines, 248-539-9797. 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Hello, T-Bone.
1: Hey, how you guys doing?
0: Okay, what's up?
1: Hey, I'm an old Ragnar fan. I got the jersey, the man, the myth, the legend. Those are huge shoes to fill. We've never locked it down yet, and that's where I think the hot seat is as far as the Lions go. The whole offense revolves around that team leader, so that's my two cents on it.
0: You think it's the center position in general?
1: Absolutely.
0: Yeah. I mean, to me, that's more of a reflection of Brad Holmes addressing the problem. If you look at it, they signed Seth McLaughlin. They traded for Juice Scruggs. And I'm talking about now that Cade Mays is gone.
2: They've done these in the past. Yeah.
0: Obviously Cade Mays is hurt. So they've continued to try and make up for the loss of Ragnow. And this is the second year of doing so. Have they done enough?
2: 3 weeks ago they had.
0: Yeah.
2: And then boom.
0: Who's on the hot seat, if anyone? Hunter in Clarkston says, Doug and Scott, Reed should not be on the hot seat. He was a zone corner his entire career. Brad signed him to play man. That's on Brad and Campbell, not DJ Reed. From an unnamed texter, the person that should have the hottest seat in the Lions organization can only be Brad Holmes. The team was so close in 24 and 25, and he did nothing to bring in the required talent to get him over the top. They regressed last season. I see them only being worse this season, as once again, there was nothing done to make them better than last season.
2: Well, they
0: nothing
2: they
0: done.
2: Did I absolutely disagree with that? They made the move to go sign a free agent center.
0: Mm-hmm.
2: Unfortunately, he's hurt. I can't predict that, but they did try to improve the offensive line, and then they used a first round pick on a right tackle.
0: Like their biggest free agent signing and their biggest draft pick were both brought to improve the offensive line to get it back to what it was.
2: Yeah, but they didn't get Max Crosby, Doug.
0: If that's what he's talking about, we need to make him work in the real world. Like teams don't have two elite edge rushers. Like you can go back and historically now, do teams have two edge rushers better than Aiden Hutchinson and what DJ Wonnum and Derek Moore might be? Yeah, maybe. But even so, they put a high draft capital into the edge opposite of Hutch, and they signed a free agent at the edge opposite of Hutch. And oh, by the way, the guy they drafted last year was probably their best edge rusher in the first preseason game. So, and Ahmed Hassanein. You know, if you don't think they've done anything or you only wanted one big splash, it just doesn't, I don't know. I don't know if he's operating in the real world. Now, did they do the right things? I would argue, you can make an argument that you don't think they did the right things, but I don't think you could say they once again did nothing to make them better than last season.
2: So Dan Campbell is speaking with the media right now, and apparently he has just said that the backup quarterback role between Dobbs and Altmyer is still open. Dobbs will start Saturday's game against the Commanders. Okay. Jared Goff is not playing. So it's interesting because Dobbs hasn't gotten a whole lot of reps in practice. I imagine it's going to change for today, and then they have the walkthrough tomorrow.
0: Being safe about your guys not playing, you can guarantee they won't get hurt in a preseason game by not playing them.
2: Mm-hmm.
0: You also leave yourself vulnerable to a slow start to the season, to the real season. Jared Goff not taking a quarter's worth of preseason snaps, is that really going to make that much of a difference? If they were playing a game with tremendous importance in 3 weeks or whatever it is the season starts,

0: Would you have him taking snaps in a preseason game? I suppose.
1: I think I've said this before. I think you're damned if you do and you're damned if you don't if you play guys. Mm-hmm. You're never going to please everybody. And it's not about pleasing the fans. It's about doing what's right for the team. And there are different philosophies at work. Some say you should play them. Some say you shouldn't. Some teams are gun shy because of injuries. Other teams don't care. I think when you have a veteran quarterback like Jared Goff who knows what he's doing, that it's probably easier to say we don't need to start him. We give him plenty of reps in practice, plenty of looks. We'll be fine. With a new offensive coordinator and presumably a new offense to work with, I might be a little bit more surprised that they're not going to give him reps in game number two because I don't think they're going to play him in game number three. But it doesn't bother me. I'm fine with it. It's different if you've got a 24-year-old quarterback than if you've got a 31-year-old quarterback.
0: 248-539-9797. The linebacker Derek Barnes is definitely on the hot seat for me. That's from Tommy in Kalamazoo. I think Barnes will make plays, but if Devin White, they drafted Jimmy Roller, who's hurt. They've signed Devin White. Could take some snaps away, I suppose. Malcolm Rodriguez is a big season. I think they have big plans for Derek Barnes, but
1: I think they do too.
0: Lee McNeil. He has to have a good season and return to form or else he needs to go. It's from an unnamed texter. And then Nick and Ipsy says, Lee McNeil's 100% on the hot seat. He was bad after coming back from injury. And if he looks the same, you absolutely have to move on. It saves you money.
1: Well, moving on, that'd be a big contract to swallow up there because he's due a lot of money still. And I, by all accounts, sounds like he's doing great in camp. So I don't know if I'd say he's on a hot seat. I think he's expected to be playing just fine.
0: His cap hit this year is $28.966 million. That's a lot. Next year, $27.7 million. The year after, $29.216 million. Now, these things can get renegotiated. He can be, there's an out after this year. And with a $16 million price tag. So there might be some truth to that. Because if he has a bad year, they might exercise that. Okay, here's what the answer was. Story was in CBS Sports by Zachary Perilous. 32 teams, 32 players or coaches on the hot seat. For the Detroit Lions, Blake Miller. He writes, welcome to the NFL, Blake Miller. Your role, step up and into the spot vacated by arguably the best offensive lineman in the game on a team that desperately needs to bounce back and viewed through the same lens could be a Super Bowl contender. Miller will slot in at right tackles. Penei Sewell switches to left side. Jared Goff is heavily dependent on pass protection, so Miller's performance will be crucial. There are plenty of question marks on the defense who could have landed on this list. Several cornerbacks, injured safety Kirby Joseph and defensive lineman Tyreek Williams, but Miller will be under trial by fire right away. Well, at the beginning of the story, in his defense, he wrote, hot seat is different things to different people. And it can be used in all of, not all hot seats are created equal, he wrote. I'm sorry, but what?
1: I mean, by definition of what we would think of hot seat, mm-hmm. I don't think Blake Miller's on a hot seat. Is there pressure on him to do well as a rookie if he's going to be, if he's earned the starting right tackle position? Of course there is. No one's going to compare him to Penei Sewell.
0: No.
1: Penei Sewell's on the other side. He's still playing.
0: The best, like, if we're going to compare him to anybody, it'd be comparing him to Taylor Decker.
1: Exactly. And, again, a lofty comparison. I had somebody ask me, well, what if he's just, if Blake Miller only becomes Taylor Decker? I'm like, thank you. I'll take it. Why wouldn't you want that? 10 years of really stable tackle play? I'll take that.
2: When we were doing the draft shows and I thought like, hey, Blake Miller's a guy we should look out for being drafted by the Lions. It's not going to be a sexy pick, but this is Taylor Decker, basically. Mini Taylor Decker, like a solid guy you can count on at the end of the line for a decade. And he may be borderline Pro Bowl, borderline not, but he's going to be a guy you can count on to go out there. And that's exactly what they want. And of course they want more than that. He's got a higher ceiling, but
1: it's, the it's floor a super should be something, high floor.
2: Yeah. The floor should be something like Taylor Decker is what they're hoping for.
0: I found this to be a laugh.

0: laughable inclusion in this list. Now, considering how much we kind of struggled coming up with somebody who's legitimately like so clearly on the hot seat for the Lions, there isn't an obvious answer. I mean, there are some players that you could say kind of have to perform, or it could be it. And Ennis Rakestraw was a great name. And Kang, you said you didn't even know if he had a seat. How could it possibly be hot? Aleem McNeil, because of the potential out, I suppose, could be a guy. All seems like the reviews from camp are very, very good. DJ Reed was mentioned as a guy that, you know, needs to perform or else, I guess. But Blake Miller?
1: Yeah, it's a poor choice.
0: I would say that Blake Miller is one of the rookies whose performance his team is relying on as much as any other team. Like, I think Blake Miller, there is pressure to perform, but...
1: Yeah, but not to the point where...
0: Hot seat implies that there's immediate consequences.
1: Yeah.
0: And there's not immediate consequences for Blake Miller. There might be immediate consequences for the Lions, but it's not like Blake Miller's going to get released.
1: No,
2: but he might lose his starting job.
0: Yes, he might.
2: If he starts the season.
0: But the consequences of being on the hot seat usually aren't, hey, we're going to pack you away and give you another shot next year. Anyway, interesting. 248-539-9797. All right, Scott, you ready for another edition of Are You Going to Eat That?
1: Yeah.
0: I mean, including an in-studio taste test.
1: Oh, I don't know about this.
0: You can turn it down now if you want.
2: You're not hungry?
1: I mean, Kang, here's my concern. What has Doug told us? Hey, I was going up north and I was going to eat the freeze-dried crap.
2: Oh,
1: and he hated the freeze-dried stuff he tried. And
2: forgot about that. Yeah.
1: Hey, but he's got more freeze-dried crap right. to try.
2: So good we didn't even try it.
1: Yeah. I think this is what he's going to present to us. And yes, we're going to have to do it.
0: We will get to that next on Carson Anderson on 97.1.
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4: Multiple sources confirm that the Detroit Red Wings GM, president of hockey operations process, is indeed already underway, with interviews having already taken place and continuing today.
5: That's encouraging.
4: It is.
5: Get it done quickly here. Mm-hmm. Training camp starts September 17th. It'd be nice to have somebody in place, hopefully in the next week.
4: I don't know what to believe because there are reports of the contrary, but I told you when I was on vacation, I was driving around up north, my phone rang, somebody in the league saying, "What the hell's going on over there?" I'm like, "What do you mean?" So with every job, you hear something. When this job, nobody knows what's going on. Nobody knows who's interviewing. Nobody knows. And so I'm just sharing that conversation here on the air, but it didn't sound like, no, there was much buzz about the Red Wing job. So just got to get it right. This team, this organization, my word, how the mighty have fallen.
5: Yeah.
4: I mean, it's
5: 25 years of greatness.
4: It was just fun. Humming along. It was such a well-oiled and run machine, and now it's a mess. And yeah, I mean, there's a lot of culpability go around, and probably starts with ownership and, you know, the belief in the people that they believed in, they haven't rewarded them.
6: You can't believe it. It's such a storied franchise with multiple championships and multiple Hall of Famers, and then they don't have a GM for a month, and the captain wants out. Like, could you imagine something like that happen with the Patriots? They just don't have a GM for a month. You know what I mean? Like, pick a storied franchise that's won a bunch of championships, and
5: yeah, like the Yankees or something.
6: Yeah, that doesn't happen. What's going on over there?
4: I don't know.
5: It's weird.
4: If you hire the right, if somehow, some way, by some miracle, hire the right person, they can move on from this. But it feels to me like the hiring season is over. The best candidates are probably gone. And so, it doesn't bode well. Almost a bit, it might be best to just put an interim GM in place and get into next year's hiring cycle and be first in line for next year's hiring cycle. You know,
5: for GMs,
4: yeah, interim GM and be first in line for next year's hiring. I know I don't want to pee away a season, but
5: no, I hear what you're saying. I mean, they've had plenty of time to figure this out, and they, effectively they have the first choice because everybody else is already has. There's no competition. Everybody else has their GM. If you would be doing is what, having another.
4: Another year of evidence
5: to see if a GM becomes available somebody else proves himself within the ranks of another team.
4: Yeah, exactly. Next year, there's going to be a GM fired and a GM hired, and somebody's going to be the top candidate of that hiring cycle, and you could have the first jump on it. I think looking at it as you're first in line now, no, they're last in line. All the best candidates, with all the information we have been hired.

0: So. You just quote Ronnie James Dio and the band Dio with the last in line.
1: I do it all the time.
0: You do.
1: It's about time you've noticed.
0: Yeah. I like it. Nice job.
1: All right, here we go.
2: Hi, this is Gator.
3: Are you gonna eat
2: that? I don't mess around when it comes to my food. Brats, your burgers, your chicken.
3: Are you gonna eat that?
2: Hey, you all know that I enjoy beer. It's just awesome.
3: Are you gonna eat that?
2: Looking for your favorite meat, like the chopping block burger.
3: Are you gonna eat that?
2: Or the Chipotle honey lime wings. Delicious.
3: Are you gonna eat that?
2: Deep, smooth flavor with notes of caramel. All right, folks, it's crunch time.
3: Are you gonna eat that?
1: There we go.
2: Benedict, grilled onions,
1: you ready?
2: Breakfast mac and cheese.
0: Yeah, I'm ready.
1: We have new menu items, new things available on store shelves. Test Gator's interest. Kang, I give my two cents as well. First of its kind, canned chili is coming to shelves, is a must for football season.
0: Canned chili.
1: Yep.
0: Okay.
1: Hormel.
0: Yeah.
1: Now available nationwide. Hormel chili and Omaha steaks.
0: Oh.
1: 100% natural beef chili with beans is ready to be part of your late summer dinner plans and beyond. According to Hormel, the new collaboration is raising the bar for canned chili. However, Omaha Steaks beef is not featured in the chili. Instead, the brand aided in the recipe to develop the shape shape the product's meat presentation, texture, and overall eating experience. Are you going to eat that?
0: All right, this is tough. Because Hormel has like the market cornered when it comes to canned chili, as far as I'm concerned. Mm-hmm. And I think everybody at some point in their life has had some Hormel canned chili. It's like last resort chili, as far as I'm concerned. Making chili is fun. I enjoy the whole process of making a pot of chili. And I think most guys that like to cook, they feel like they can cook a chili. The thought of getting chili in a can, just I don't like that thought to begin with. But I was intrigued when you said Omaha Steaks.
4: Oh, me too, Gator.
0: Right? Omaha Steaks has the market cornered when it comes to prepackaged, frozen, shipped to your house beef. And I've had it before and it's great.
4: Doug, take our word on it. Omaha Steaks, they can do a steak.
0: They know what they're doing. It's good stuff. So maybe I'll try this, you know, in a pinch, let's go with it. And it sounds good. But then you had to go ahead and ruin it. And I'm glad you did by saying that, oh, well, Omaha Steaks is not providing meat. They're merely consulting with the meat consistency.
4: What is this?
0: Of the beef that's going to be used in the chili for Hormel.
1: The meat presentation, the texture, and overall eating experience.
0: I'm sorry, but Hormel shouldn't need advice from somebody else on how to present their meat. And particularly if they're not even going to provide the meat.
5: Uncensored.
0: Yeah, this is flush. Absolutely no.
1: Okay.
4: This is the bait and switch, man.
0: A total bait and switch.
4: This is like hiring an overpriced consultant to come in and tell you something, but they're not really providing anything. And so what did I just pay for? With that being said, I do kind of want to try it. Because you're right, though. You're nothing beats homemade chili. You're absolutely right. But they got me. I'm not going to lie. I fall for marketing all the time. This is one of those times where I'm going to fall for it again. Even though I know there's no actual Omaha steak in this, we'll see.
0: I put this in the same category as like SpaghettiOs or ravioli in a can. When I was younger, I loved it. We would go for it all the time. Sometimes I would eat it straight out of the can. Don't even have to heat it up.
4: Look at you, man.
0: Yeah, that was a maverick back in the day. But at some point you grow up and you're like, maverick. You know what? That's right, I said it.
4: And you said at some point you grow up.
0: At some point you grow up. Making your own spaghetti is not that difficult to do, and it's a million times better than SpaghettiOs. Just like the same thing, making your own chili is not that hard to do, and it's actually, it's like you get a to-do list. You grocery
1: okay, dude,
0: list, you
1: we're running it. Out of time. We can talk about this next segment. We move on. I'm a no.
0: Oh, you're a no?
1: Yeah. Pop-Tarts, they have a collab. Buzz Balls has launched a limited edition line of ready-to-drink cocktails flavored like Pop-Tarts, Frosted S'mores, and Frosted Brown Sugar Cinnamon, targeting nostalgic millennial consumers. The ready-to-drink cocktail flavored alcohol drinks created specifically with the millennial fans in mind taps into the nostalgia of enjoying Pop-Tarts growing up in the 90s. Both flavors contain 15% alcohol.

0: by volume. Gator, the Pop-Tarts Buzz Ball. Are you going to drink that?
1: No, I'm not going to drink that. I make my own cocktails, and I don't need to be overly sweet.
2: Yeah, I'm out. This is like asking kids to become alcoholics, yeah. By the way. Have you seen the bottles? It's like, it looks like straight up Pop-Tarts, like a smoothie.
1: This is for the college crowd. This is not for the adult crowd.
0: Yeah. Yeah, I think it sounds awful. Next up, Gator.
1: Doesn't sound better than a Frosty.
0: No, it doesn't. You know the Reese's peanut butter and jelly cups filled with grape and strawberry jellies?
1: Yes.
0: Well, here's another collab. Inspired by the jelly-filled peanut butter cups, General Mills is dropping a new limited edition Reese's Puffs PB&J cereal. The crunchy corn puff cereal combines the candy signature peanut butter and chocolate flavors with a new strawberry jelly twist. And early taste testers are loving it. Gator, are you going
1: to
0: eat that?
1: I got to try it. I'm not likely to really enjoy it. It'd be a repurchase, but I got to try it. I mean, I think about Captain Crunch used to have the peanut butter Captain Crunch, and that's what I'm thinking of. It's got those kind of vibes, and that was delicious, but yeah, I'll try it.
0: Okay. Can you?
2: I'm gonna try it, man. I like peanut butter and jelly. I'm with you, Gator.
0: Yeah, I can't do candy for breakfast, and that's what it sounds like for me. A post
2: what
0: on Facebook.
2: What if it had more protein?
1: Oh.
0: And then we'll talk. TX.
1: It's got peanut butter.
0: Frugal Finds on Facebook posted a picture, limited edition Dunkin' scented Febreze air spray spotted at Walmart. We've got cinnamon roll, we've got vanilla latte, and we've got strawberry frosted donut. Febreze Dunkin' scented air spray. Gator, are you going to use it?
1: Yeah. I love scents. I mean, I buy candles, scented candles all the time. I love them. The only problem, I wouldn't buy all of these because I don't want my house smelling like it's something that I have to wear. Like, where's the food? I want to eat it. And it just, it just sets you off in the wrong direction. But yeah, I would absolutely consider this. I can't wait to go to a store and spray it and check it out.
0: Can you?
2: Yeah, I would try it. Anything smells better than farts. And poop.
0: Well, if that's the bar, then yeah, I'll try it. If that's not the bar, I have other scents that I prefer.
2: What? You don't want donuts in the bathroom?
0: No.
2: Come on, man.
1: Cinnamon and vanilla are pretty good scents to have. It's that one that's like the glazed donut that you're like, all right, because now I'm going to be hunting the house to find my Krispy Kremes.
0: And finally, thanks to Officer Matt, we have an in-studio taste test.
1: Oh, thank God it's Officer Matt and Matt Dog.
0: It's courtesy of Oreo, the apple pie a la mode Oreo cookie. Gator, we've got a couple of these here. I want you to grab some. I will take one. Paul, take the whole thing back there for you and Kang to try.
1: Don't get excited, Paul.
0: The Oreo apple pie a la mode. Gator, give it a shot. Tell me what you think. He's taking a bite. This is a white cookie, like the golden Oreo.
2: You didn't smell it first, Gator?
1: Oh, I'm fine.
2: Smells a...
0: And what do you think?
2: Apple-y.
1: I think Paul's going to bring those back.
0: So Gator's a yes. Can you?
1: Oh my God. This is so good.
2: Where's the a la mode part though?
1: I don't care. It tastes like apple though.
2: It does. It tastes a lot like apple. It tastes like a more firm Fig Newton.
1: And I love the...
0: more firm Fig Newton.
1: Am I right? No, you're right. You're it, without the grittiness of the Fig Newton? Mm-hmm. Yeah. Oh yeah.
2: It's pretty good.
1: Yeah.
2: Very apple.
1: It's a golden Oreo too. I like the golden Oreo better than regular Oreo. Yeah.
0: Okay.
2: Ate one too, so what do you think?
0: That is effing fantastic. I can't believe how good that is.
1: It's so good.
0: Yep. So three thumbs up on the gold. Thank you, Officer Matt.
1: All right, Paul, you can bring him back.
0: There you go. Another edition. Are you going to eat that? We have some injury news out of Lions camp to a starter. We'll get to that in 5 minutes on Carson Anderson on 97.1. 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
1: Every day, 70,000 puppies or kittens are born in the U.S. Cute, right? Well, what's not cute is that half of all litters are accidents. And when a kitten has a litter of oopsies and a puppy has a litter of uh-ohs, pretty soon you have thousands and thousands of OMGs. 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

0: right, Dan Campbell speaking at this hour. We got some update stuff here. Read from a variety of reports. Colton Pouncey of The Athletic. Dan Campbell says Sam Laporta is dealing with a hip injury. Feels good about him long term, but the Lions will rest him for now. Doesn't know if it will linger into the regular season. Dave Burkett, Lions injury update. Sam Laporta out with a hip injury. Dan Campbell said he's not sure if it will go into the regular season. Eric Woodyard. Sam Laporta got hit in the hip the other day, and the team is resting him, according to Dan Campbell. It's unclear if the injury will carry over to week one. Quote, I feel like we'll be okay, but I don't know. Now, there's other stuff to get to on the injury front. But historically, when I've seen a preseason injury, my thought is usually better now than later.
1: Mm-hmm.
0: Unless it's season ending, of course, right? Right now, I'm fighting off. Here we go again. Like, this is a critical part of this offense. Drew Petzing was brought in for a variety of reasons. Maybe most is he, you know, smells like Ben Johnson. but he really made the tight end position flourish in Phoenix. Now, maybe that's all he had. But at the end of the day, Laporta, you know, feels like he could be big things ahead. And you just don't want any setbacks. And you certainly don't want anything serious.
1: No, you don't. And for him, who's in a contract year, I mean, I'm sure he's rather depressed about what's just happened here, what's transpired. And yet, not going to go crazy because it doesn't sound like it's a long-term thing. And yet, at the same time, you hear, don't know if he's ready for the start of the season. That part bothers me. And that's where you're going to have even more concern. And Sam Laporta is... He's really good in this offense. He and Jared Goff seem to click from day one. And they love throwing the ball to him. He comes up with some big plays because basically he's a big receiver. It's not like he's some massive tight end. It's a converted offensive lineman that can catch a football and run some routes. I mean, it looks like he's a big wide receiver that has adapted well enough to learn the blocking schemes and be adept in that part of the game as well, which makes him a complete tight end. But this isn't great news. No. You know, he's already coming back from back surgery. Now you've got a hip issue. And this is one of those things when you talk about all the contracts the Lions have handed out, and we've talked about this a lot over the last couple of years, at some point, you're going to have to make a tough decision. I think Sam Laporta is going to end up being that tough decision at season's end that they're like, we can't give you an extension.
0: I don't.
1: And this is a reason why.
0: I don't love this position behind Sam Laporta.
1: Brock Wright's fine for what he is.
0: He's fine for what he is.
1: He's a number two tight end on a team.
0: Yeah. Who's their best? If Sam Laporta can't go, who's their pass catching threat at tight end?
1: It might be the look it up and see the receiver.
0: Jackson Meeks.
1: That they've turned into a...

0: upper crust wide receivers, running backs, tight ends, and quarterback. And you know, top 10 in all. You could argue, if you want to argue one of those things is in top 10, that's fine, but they're in the conversation. Most teams don't have that.
1: Right.
0: And you take one of those facets away, and look, I don't know how many teams are loaded at tight end. I just don't see a real pass-catching threat that needs to be accounted for down in, down out. Maybe that's not, maybe I'm overreacting because what team has that as a backup tight end?
1: Well, actually, the Bears and Packers, I think, have a pretty good tight end room.
0: If they were to lose one, like if the Packers were to lose Tucker Kraft.
1: Paulson Loveland and Cole Kmet.
0: That's a pretty damn good duo. Yeah,
1: the Packers are the guys you just mentioned. I'm looking at staying in division. The Vikings have Hockenson, but then after Hockenson, it gets a little iffy. But, yeah, there are teams, specifically in division, that have that.
0: Yep.
1: I think the Raiders have a couple of good tight ends.
0: Yeah, look, let's be clear. We're not talking about season ender. They're saying they're not even sure it's going to carry into the regular season. The Raiders have Brock Bowers and Michael Mayer. That's a good 1-2 combination. And meanwhile, the Lions are...
1: So that's off the top of my head. There's three teams that have good combinations. And the Lions, like Brock Wright, I like Brock Wright.
0: I do too.
1: I just don't look at Brock Wright and think number one tight end. I think great guy to have as a second tight end, the two tight end offense. He's got some decent size to him. He seems to have really good hands. Mm-hmm. But, and look, this may just be they don't have, does it sound like at worst they're not, that they could not have LaPorta for the first game?
0: Maybe.
1: I mean, is that just wishful thinking?
0: I think it's a guess by you, and I'm not mad at you.
1: Yeah, it's a total guess. But I mean, we're left to speculate because when Dan Campbell says something like, "Well, we hope it doesn't linger," yeah, you're even putting it out in the universe that it may linger. Yikes.
0: Mm-hmm. Kang, your thoughts on this?
2: Yeah, I feel like we're overreacting is because we all have been hurt before.
0: Yeah.
2: Right. But I don't want to underreact as well because Sam LaPorta is important to this team and he does so much for this offense. And you guys speak about Drew Petzing, how he used Trey McBride last year in Arizona. He wasn't going to have to use LaPorta like that because they have so many other weapons. But Sam LaPorta is a really good tight end and when healthy can be one of the elite tight ends in the league. I just don't like the phrasing of it. And maybe he's just being cautious, Coach Campbell, but saying, because he wouldn't commit to him being ready week one. Because if it's not that big of a deal, you say, yeah, well, we're going to hold him out for a little bit. I don't see him missing, you know, the season opener. But he didn't say that. He kind of left it open to be like, we'll see. They're going to rest him and we'll see how this thing reacts. But
0: yeah, this is a vague ass update.
1: Yeah. I get the feeling they're looking at the waiver wire, waiting to see what transpires over the next week. We got, you know, week two of the preseason games coming up this weekend. You know, one of the obvious things you would probably go back and look at is a former Lion. Shane Zylstra is with Buffalo. He's right now number four in their depth chart. Is that a guy that maybe gets released and gets picked up by the Lions in the next week or so? Perhaps.
0: 24 days. That's when the opener is.
1: 3 weeks.
0: I feel like if you're looking at a injury that you don't know if it's going to be better in 24 days, you probably don't know much about the injury. You probably really don't know what it is yet. Because if it's something very minor, if you had some definition, you wouldn't even be talking about maybe missing the regular season. Ah! Mm. Sam LaPorta. Actually, Dan Campbell, hear what he had to say about it for yourself in the update, which is straight ahead. It's Carson Anderson here on 97.1.
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8: 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Well, what's not cute is that half of all litters are accidents. And when a kitten has a litter of oopsies and a puppy has a litter of uh-ohs, pretty soon you have thousands and thousands of OMGs. 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
10: Did you like the tenor in Dan Campbell's voice during that injury update?
11: No.
10: I don't. I mean, he sounded like stressed out about it.
11: Yeah. I get it. Well, think of it this way, right? If it's bad enough, you've lost your starting center for the first maybe six games of the season, mm-hmm. right? And nobody wants to bring up injuries because they've been such a prevalent part of the reason the Lions haven't advanced in the last couple of years. So when you start a season and then there's an injury, look, you're always going to expect an injury of some kind. And you hope that it's nothing too serious. And it doesn't sound on the outset like this one's going to be serious with Sam Laporta with a hip. But it's a hip following a back surgery that he's recovered from, and it's you get a little concerned there. And when you bring in an offensive coordinator from a team that they utilize the tight end like crazy to the point where Trey McBride was setting records at Arizona, and then you get your hopes up, oh, well, what can he do for Sam Laporta and the tight end group here with the Lions? Okay, that'd be great. But now that it might be taken away for maybe the first week of the season or longer, yeah, I can understand why there'd be a little stress in the voice.
10: Let's replay it. This is from moments ago, Dan Campbell talking about Sam Laporta's hip injury.
12: Sam, the other night, he got hit in the hip. And it flared up a little bit. It's a little aggravated, but we feel good long term about him. We're resting for a little bit here and letting it calm down. What's that?
13: Something that could go into the season?
12: I don't know, Dave. I don't know. I feel like we'll be okay, but I don't know.
11: Mm-hmm. I don't feel okay.
10: I don't either.
11: How do you feel after you hear that?
10: I mean, I think you and I have a pretty long reputation of not being panic farmers.
11: Right.
10: And I don't, I'm not trying to panic on this at all.
11: We even have a panic advisor.
10: We do. Well, we should panic, but we should. I'm not consulting the advisor on this one. I'm a little panicked.
11: Yeah. This might be out of her realm, but this is, I don't like hearing that. I don't feel comfortable hearing that.
10: Kang, you're the governor of we turn to you for a lot of advice and a lot of counsel, and sometimes you're a better judge of what's coming out of the speakers than we are. Are we panicking too much over this?
14: I don't want to say you're panicking too much because I'm a little panicked. But here's the thing. If I try to calm myself down, and maybe you two as well, is in the beginning, before Dave Burkett asked the follow-up, he did say, basically, it's not a big deal, right? Where it's just a little flare-up, it's not a big deal. It's when he asked the follow-up question, yeah, that's where the panic starts to set in, where he's like, I don't know.
11: It's like, yeah, it's not a big deal. I mean, we'll have him back.
14: Yeah, yeah.
11: By the start of the season?

0: It's like,
1: what? And it's a late start this year. It's 24 days away.
2: And you can almost hear the exasperation. He's like, oh, I don't know, Dave.
1: I hope he's exasperated. Dave, this is Dave's fault. Dave, I'm sick of your questions.
2: Right, Dave, shut up. Yeah. Shut up, Dave. We're fine.
1: You're always pressing me, Dave. Damn you, Dave. We're misinterpreting. Okay, I feel better. Yeah. We're misinterpreting it.
2: Is that it?
1: That troublemaker, Dave Burkett. That's what it comes down to.
0: Yeah, yes. But I feel like if you would have asked one more follow-up, Dan Campbell would have been like, we're screwed, Dave. We're screwed.
2: We're canceling the season.
0: It only gets worse every time. You know,
2: we thought we had a chance. We don't have a chance. We're gonna fold up. I don't know what to do.
1: This is not a laughing matter.
2: Well, hopefully it's not terribly easy. Let's just go with the first part, right?
1: Mm-hmm.
2: Hey, he's got a hip. Just gonna rest him for a little bit here.
1: All right. So they did bring in Tyler Conklin.
2: Yeah.
1: And Tyler Conklin at 31 has kind of has that career arc of looking like his most productive days might be in the rearview mirror. That doesn't mean he couldn't be a good role player when you have a healthy group of tight ends. I'm not sure that he's a place in his career where he's ready to assume the load of being tight end one. I really wanted to get Chig Okonkwo, who was with Tennessee last year and put up really big numbers and scored touchdowns and had some big plays. And he signed with Washington, so...
2: Well, Conklin's not that far removed from being a productive tight end in the league. I mean, 2 years ago, he had 51 receptions. Last year, he only had 7, which is kind of strange, in 13 games. But, you know, he had a stretch there, a four-year stretch of 61, 58, 61, and 51 receptions.
1: So he had 61, 58, 61, 51, mm-hmm. 7.
2: Yeah.
1: That's trending. Maybe he was dealing with an injury last year.
2: Well, yeah, and he's also, he was number one, I think he was number one tight end in Minnesota because they had him before, then they traded for Hockenson, so yeah.
1: When I think about
2: playing with the Jets, for crying out loud, how good are you going to be with the Jets with all the issues they've had at quarterback?
1: Outside of quarterback, if you're going to tell me, I mean, I guess I don't want a receiver to get hurt, but that's a deep room. And that's a talented room. I don't want a running back to get hurt, but I'm okay if Pacheco needs to carry the load for a couple of weeks.
2: Slow down, Doug.
1: What?
2: This isn't serious. This isn't an ACL. It's not an Achilles. This isn't a shoulder. It's a bruised hip.
1: Is it a soft tissue?
2: It's just a soft tissue injury right now.
1: To the hip.
2: This is nothing to get too concerned about. This is just it. Wipe it clean, all right? He's not in concussion protocol. Where he's got a history of that. None of that. All right? Not a collarbone. It's not a dislocated elbow. Doesn't have a broken hand. He's okay. They're just going to rest him for a little bit.
1: Are you convincing yourself? Or are you convincing
2: yes.
1: Me? Okay.
2: And hopefully the rest of us.
1: Yeah, this could be a lot of angst over nothing. All right, do you want to come up with my ethics question or college football question?
2: Oh, ethics.
1: Ethics?
2: Yeah.
1: Go with ethics?
2: Got a moral dilemma?
1: No. Well, I had one, sort of.
2: And you're concerned about how you handled it?
1: I want to know how I should have handled it.
2: Okay.
1: So when we were on vacation, we were in a beautiful northern Michigan town, and we pulled in. This was not one of the nights we were camping.
2: Okay.
1: We pulled into a hotel, and the hotel had limited on-site parking, but it had, you know, auxiliary lot.
2: Oh, good God. Yeah.
1: So when we were checking in, there was actually plenty of parking on site. And we went to run a couple errands and came back, and a lot more people had checked in.
2: Oh, there's less parking.
1: And there was significantly less parking. And as we pulled in the lot, we saw one space. And I drove over there, and there was a woman standing in it. And I put my blinker on to indicate I was going to pull into that space.
2: Yeah.
1: And she put up the stop sign with her hand.
2: Uh-huh.
1: And said, I'm holding this spot.
2: No. Get out of the way. I will run you over.
1: In theory, that's what I said through my head. I did not proceed to run her over, which feels like it would have been a bad choice.
2: Mm-hmm.
1: Can you do this?
2: No.

0: This is an awesome opportunity to use your outside voice. You can get angry with this one. Get out of the way. Excuse me. Yeah, I see your hand up like you're holding a space. This is not what we do. You're not holding a seat for somebody at a movie theater, okay? This is a parking spot, and obviously they are at a premium. Move out of the way, please, with sugar on top.
1: Kang?
2: I can't believe that people do this, but it's they do. Incredible. There are people like this out there, but I'm like you, Doug. I'm in part of my life where I'm trying to lower my confrontations of moving, you know, with people, with strangers that I don't know moving forward. I don't need this, but... And so if there was a spot right around there that was open, I might just do that. But if there's no spots...
0: Sounds like there was no spots.
2: I got to say something, man. Like, at least to the fact, like, you can't hold the spot. Like, you just... And then, I guess, go from there. I don't know how old was she?
0: I need some more details. How old was she?
1: She looked... She didn't look old.
0: Okay, so like...
1: She wasn't young, okay? But I don't know.
0: Somewhere between 40 and 60.
1: I would have said between 30 and 50.
0: Okay. Was she a larger woman?
1: Not particularly, but okay. I wouldn't call her in shape.
0: Okay. I'm just trying to size this whole situation up.
2: What are you saying? You could just move her along?
0: No. You'll see where I'm going.
1: Doug, you could have taken her.
0: Yeah. No. You'll see where I'm going with this. Okay.
1: Yep.
0: Was your wife in the car with you at the time?
1: Yes.
0: Okay. Did she have an opinion on this woman that's holding up her hand, preventing you from pulling into the parking spot? Your wife can. She can be pretty.
1: She can get feisty. Yeah.
0: Was she feisty in this situation?
1: She wasn't. No.
0: Could she have gotten to feisty, or was she like just figuring out another? Did she not understand what was happening?
1: No, she knew what was going on.
0: So she wasn't feisty.
1: I think I said some things, and that made her laugh.
0: Because my next question is, do you think your wife could take her? And that question is usually a yes.
1: Yes. Yeah.
0: Yeah.
1: Yep.
0: I mean, if push comes to shove, Karen's got to get out of the way.
1: Okay, but the question becomes. Is it worth it? Like if she's going to stand her ground, what do you do here? It's a parking spot.
0: Yeah, I got it. Look, half of this is in jest here, but the reality is the situation. In the real world, I would pull up in that situation if someone was holding up her hand and I've got the window down. I'm like, why do you have your hand up? So I'm holding this for somebody. And I would say in a calm voice, I'm sorry, you can't hold this parking spot for somebody. I'm literally ready to park in here, and whomever it is that you're holding your spot for is not. I'm going to ask you to please move out of the way and be as kind as you can.
2: That's not happening.
1: You can try it.
2: You're going to be upset. You're going to be like, what is this person doing?
1: Okay,
0: there's an inside voice and there's an outside voice.
1: Things that ran through my head, and then I'll tell you what I did and what happened. All right? And we will get to that in 5 minutes. But what are you supposed to do?
0: Could you be a lamb and just move?
1: Hey, sports fans, Twin Peaks has an action-packed weekend planned for everyone. That's right. The best sports bar on the planet has you lined up nicely. 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And then the Honolulu Blue Cats are back in the preseason action at noon. 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
8: A lot of feedback coming in here. Is it an ethical dilemma? I don't know if it's an ethical dilemma, but I was a challenging situation out in public. And I'm wondering... I'm wondering how you would handle it. What is the appropriate way to handle it? My favorite response, though, I've seen come in here. Oh, no, I've lost it. From Koi Boy One. In the wild, Karens should not be approached.
9: I think you handle this like Dalton did in Roadhouse as the cooler of the Double Deuce. Always be nice until it's time to not be nice. So be nice. Excuse me. I need to pull into this spot.
8: No.
9: Please, if you understand that there aren't parking spots here, whomever you're holding this for is not here. I am. I need to pull in this spot.
8: No.
9: Until it's time to not be nice. And then you're going to let expletives fly and you're going to start to push.
8: Look, Karen.
9: Out. Yeah.
8: Yeah. So.
9: And then you tell your wife to get out of the car and move her out of the way.
8: Can you have any follow-up questions?
10: No, I'm just going to say it's. Someone that's being reasonable, someone who's standing in a parking spot saving for somebody else or for themselves is not a reasonable move. So I don't think you can reason with that person, whether you're nice or not.
9: Try.
10: Of course. I think the first step is always be nice and try. But I think step two comes quickly.
9: It might.
8: So there's a, for people just joining us, we're checking into a hotel last week. Parking lot at a hotel, limited on-site parking. There's an auxiliary lot. We were parked there, went out, ran some errands, came back, and the parking lot had dramatically changed. There were cars everywhere, found a spot, and went to turn into it, and there was a woman standing there telling me, no, I'm holding the spot. And I kind of laughed, then I said some things, my wife laughed. And here's always my concern is, okay, let's say I am... end up bullying or am rude in any way to get this spot. Then I have to leave my car there. And I don't know these people. I don't know how quick triggered they are. I don't know who's with this person. And my car becomes sort of a sitting duck to anybody that wants to do anything, right? It's like with the road rage incidents where somebody, I was like, let them go. Just let them get ahead of you. Don't try and outrun anybody. You don't want to be the, if there's somebody's mad at you, you don't want to be the car in front. You want to be the car behind. Now you're controlling the situation and let them drive away. And I'm like, okay, I'm going to drive away. So I decided to drive away. I turned the corner.

0: corner. And I'm driving down, and just then somebody was pulling out of a spot. I ended up getting a spot anyway. It didn't change the question of whether or not this person's allowed to save a spot and just stand there.
1: Well, of course they're not allowed to, but it's how do you handle the situation?
0: So I parked the car. We were in our room. And then about 20 minutes later, I came out of the room. And I looked at that spot, and there was a car there. And there was somebody unloading luggage from the car. This was an elderly gentleman, which appeared to be much older than the person saving the spot. So I had the thought, maybe that was like his daughter holding the spot for an old man.
1: Sugar daddy.
0: Maybe it was.
2: Doug, I missed it. Did you say anything to her, or did you just pull away?
0: I pulled away.
2: Okay,
0: I said a whole lot in the confines of our vehicle.
2: I know, to you and your wife, but
0: I actually sat there for a slightly uncomfortable period of time. Like, okay, I'm going to make you stand your ground, and I'm going to make this uncomfortable. But I also was like, as you said, it's not worth the confrontation.
2: No, but now, did you key the old man's car after?
0: No, I didn't. And I did.
2: Did you let all the air out of his tires?
0: I didn't do that either.
1: There's no bowling ball through the back window.
0: Didn't hawk a loogie or anything. Come on. No, none of that. But
2: fine.
0: But then I thought.
2: Yeah, wait. Yeah, you didn't do any of that. Say it out louder.
1: Let everybody know.
2: Yeah,
0: I did none of that.
1: No, I'm picking up what you're putting out. Doug didn't do anything.
2: Nothing.
1: Not a thing.
0: All right, a bunch of feedback coming in.
1: I didn't do anything.
0: Put the car in park and create a scene. Next text. I would have tried to park this in the spot. Then if they don't move, I would put my car in park, blocking the spot so they can't use it either. And then I'd walk away.
1: That's petty. I like it.
0: Doug, there's only one right answer. You smile at her and say, okay, no problem. Then you come back a couple hours later and empty all the air out of her tires.
2: There it is.
1: Doug didn't do that.
2: Nope.
0: No.
2: Not at all.
1: Can't prove it.
0: Regarding Dan Campbell's answer and the Sam Laporta question, who is hurt, it's not almost hearing the exasperation. He sounded ready to cry.
2: Should I play it again?
0: Yes, you should.
3: Sam, the other night, he got hit in the hip. And it flared up a little bit. It's a little aggravated, but we feel good long term about him. We're resting for a little bit here and letting it calm down.
4: Season.
3: What's that?
4: Something that could go into the season?
3: I don't know, Dave. I don't know. I feel like we'll be okay, but I don't know.
1: I don't know, Dave. I don't know.
0: I
1: have the answer, Dave.
0: I make myself feel a lot better to think that he's just mad at Dave.
1: Right.
0: Dave's been bothering him lately. Dave's one of those reporters that's like pecking at his neck all the time.
1: Always pecking. Always pecking.
0: So I almost feel like he. I don't know, Dave. You jackass. Like something
1: Why
0: like
1: would
0: that.
1: You ask me something like that? Why I was almost out of this press conference without having to provide more information, and you just did that.
0: Son of a bitch.
2: You guys didn't see it, but Campbell actually lit up a cigarette after that. And was like,
1: cracked open a beer. I just got to calm down. Walked out of the room, came back, and I don't know, Dave, okay? I don't know. I have no idea. Maybe he comes back, maybe he doesn't. I don't know. I said it was going to be long term. Live with that.
0: Keep pushing me, Dave.
1: Yeah, it was fine. It had a copy. I had to keep pushing.
0: Regarding parking spot, Karen. Gator, you are such a Karen about this. The lady's willing to stand there to save a spot. Let her have it. Move on.
1: No. No, that's ridiculous. In the grand scheme of things, all right, had I asked, and I said I would have done this nicely, excuse me, I need to pull in there. If she had said to me, I'm sorry, I understand, but I'm holding this spot for my father. He is, you know, elderly, and he'll be here in 30
0: Which
1: seconds.
0: Which may have been the case, because when I went back later, that guy who was unloading the car looked elderly.
1: How much later?
0: Like 20 minutes.
1: Oh, well, I don't know about that.
0: Well,
1: Is she going to stay there for 20 minutes?
0: I don't know how long she stood there. And I don't know how many people she had to fend off.
1: Fair enough. But let's just say that she had said to me or to you, yes, my elderly father is right around the corner and I'm holding a spot for him because...

0: doesn't walk well or whatever, and there obviously there aren't many spots. I would have said, okay, I can live with that, right? I have respect for the elderly. Mm-hmm. I just lost my father a couple of years ago. I'm fine with it. I would have driven on. Me being able-bodied, I can do that. Now, if she doesn't provide that kind of information,
1: move it, toots.
0: Get right out of the way.
2: More feedback here. I agree with Gator. Get out of the way or I'm running you over.
0: No, I'm not going to do that.
1: You said that.
0: I did say that, but of course I wouldn't do that.
2: That's next ridiculous. Text, that was dead ass wrong of the lady, but I won't get involved with that. I would just go wherever.
0: Did she look like she could have been starting something? Like she had that look?
2: No, she looked harmless. The problem is that if you win and take the spot away, some people are brazen enough to remember what your car looks like. One voice says to take the damn spot no matter what. The other voice says it isn't worth it to come back to a broken window over it.
0: Was it a decent hotel or the cameras outside?
2: It was a decent hotel.
0: Yeah, there'd be cameras outside to capture that.
2: A nice place.
0: After
2: taking my wife camping, we were staying at a nice hotel. And I really didn't want to make her walk from an auxiliary lot. I would have dropped her off.
0: I'm surprised. I'm more surprised that your wife was getting all feisty about this.
2: That she wasn't?
0: Yeah.
2: Maybe she usually does.
0: But she must have been in a good mood. Nice job, Doug.
2: Thank you.
0: Keep her happy. Happy wife, happy life. And then you just keep moving on. It's part of it is it's the principle of the whole thing. Like, you can't do that. Come on. Be a better person.
2: That's what
0: be a better
2: asking.
0: Human being.
2: Like, are we allowed to do this in America in 2026?
0: Well, this is when you do it in America in 2026.
2: I think you're right. America in 2026.
0: That's America in 2010, maybe not so much.
2: What's in it for me? Carson Anderson, 97.1.
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8: Yeah. Yeah.
9: You want to have your big voice.
10: Yeah, not Doug's strength. Ready to go?
9: Yep.
10: Okay. Let me flip the coin to see who goes first. Heads or tails? I don't even have the coin ready.
11: Wow, someone's not ready.
10: No.
11: Gator,
10: heads or tails, Gator?
9: I'm going to go heads. I'm ready to go, okay? It's a tail.
10: I will defer.
11: Oh, no. Yeah, you are ready to go. All right, question number one, Gator. Let's just stick local, or a guy who was local. Will Terrion Arnold ever play a down for the Seattle Seahawks?
9: Nope. I don't think he will. I have a hard time thinking that he doesn't do hard time. And look, I hope for the best for Terrion Arnold. When he was drafted by the Lions, I think he totally endeared himself to the fans. He had those videos out. Remember, he didn't have the right jacket. And he's like, hey, fam, it's cold outside and all this. I was rooting for the guy. He had a struggle to start his professional career with all the pass interference calls. But he got better. And I kept telling myself, that's it. He's getting better. It's going to click. And then injuries kicked in. And then he just wasn't playing well when he was healthy. And then this whole situation just doesn't look good. It seems that so much evidence has been leaked through the media to people like us and anybody else out there that has a phone that you can see all this stuff and read all the transcripts and stuff. It just doesn't go well. But I do say innocent always until proven guilty.
10: Yes.
9: Let him have his day in court. But no, if you're asking me, do I think he's going to play a down for Seattle? And my answer is no.
10: I think there is writing on the wall already that he's not going to play a down in Seattle. One is they just signed Trayvon Diggs like yesterday. They went out and signed another free agent corner. That's one. Two is, did you hear what Seahawks GM John Snyder said about Terrion Arnold on Hard Knocks? He said to special teams coordinator Jay Harbaugh, if Arnold were a Seahawk, quote, I think we probably would have let him go. The guy who just signed him said that. This doesn't seem like it's ever going to happen.
9: This is a strange thing to say.
10: Really
11: well,
10: strange.
11: No, well, the thing is, it doesn't make sense to me in general because that's all of sports. You can't be the team that holds on to him, but everyone's available to take him, give him the second chance, and that's okay, which the guy's still facing, whoever it is, the same charges he was released for by his original team. But to answer the question, I do not think Terrion Arnold will ever play it down for the Seattle Seahawks. I'm not sure what the Seahawks' in-depth background check entails, but Arnold is facing 8 felony charges. 8 felony charges. Calling Nick Saban and asking if Arnold's a good dude doesn't really matter, okay? Arnold is going to land on the commissioner's exempt list at some point if he is signed by somebody. And so he can't even practice or suit up, which you would think Seattle would know this. And like you said, Doug, so they went out and signed Diggs. Like, it's going to be a minute. I don't think Arnold ever suits up for the Seahawks.
12: Another football question.
11: Is Joe Burrow overrated?
10: No. The Bengals organization has sucked. Now, they're finally getting some return on their young offensive linemen. A couple of guys they drafted are starting to play better. It started last year, but they've gotten very little production out of the run game. There's not a lot of respect for the Cincinnati run game. And so Joe Burrow's been trying to make it work with talented receivers, and kind of that's it, without a lot of protection, without a run game to support him. That might be changing.

0: because their offensive line might be in better shape than it has been. I'll start there. But do you know how many rushing touchdowns Cincinnati had last year? 11.
1: I didn't have a chance to answer your question.
0: Well, you have a chance to answer the question now because I'm done. But no, I don't think Burrow's overrated. I think Cincinnati hasn't really set him up for success.
1: I like Joe Burrow a lot. Loved him in college. He had one of the all-time great, if not the all-time greatest single season in college football history, let alone that his team may have been the greatest college football team in history. But yeah, I think he is a little bit here because part of being great or elite is surviving a season, and he hasn't been able to do that with any kind of regularity. Only three of his six seasons has he played more than 10 games. If you keep him healthy, he's awesome, but you can't count on it. Even though he had an amazing season a couple years ago, he had over 40 touchdown passes, a quarterback rating of 108. And in those seasons where he's healthy, he's really good. But it's 1 year on, 1 year off with him. So I can't say that he's truly great if he can't stay healthy.
2: I think he is overrated because he's listed in that tier one category by everybody. And I'm as guilty as charged because I put him in that tier one category a lot of times when really, if you think about it, we make a lot of excuses for him. Yes, he hasn't been healthy, Gator, and because of the offensive line hasn't been as good as, you know, as it should be for a tier one type quarterback. But Joe Burrow has never made an All-Pro. No playoffs in the last 3 years. And he may have the best 1-2 wide receiver combo in the league. I always say one Super Bowl victory can really cement your legacy, but Burrow seems to be living off one Super Bowl appearance. I do think he has the ultimate skill set to be one of the best quarterbacks in the league, and I think that's why we all put him in that tier one category. But he needs to start stacking some wins to belong in that tier one category. So yes, I do think he's overrated.
3: Football!
2: All right, once again, Raiders quarterback Kirk Cousins is having an issue with someone getting too physical with him in practice. Before it was Max Crosby, his own teammate, and this week, it's with a joint practice with the Texans. Apparently, Cousins' elbow got hit, and quote, "I might as well take the red jersey off because sometimes it's an understood rule that if it's not understood, then what are we even doing?" Is Kirk Cousins being a little too sensitive?
1: What are we even doing? Guys! I don't know. I didn't see the play. I don't know if they have video of the play, if he really got banged on that one or if somebody just grazed his elbow or not. It seems like he's being a little precious about this, a little dramatic here. But then again, you have to understand his situation right now. He was going to a team where he thought he was going to have a chance to, where he was going to start, and knowing that, okay, they got the top pick, they might take this Mendoza kid. And apparently Fernando Mendoza's been amazing. So he's doing all he can. There's a lot of pressure right now for him to keep Mendoza at bay, and maybe he's starting to feel some of that pressure because in the end, Kirk Cousins just wants to play football, and he's a plus quarterback in this league, and he may have chosen the wrong team to play for.
0: Yeah, Cousins has been called QB1 by Clint Kubiak. This is a veteran, a respected pro. He's a respected pro who really has not come across as a whiner in his career, but he might be showing the signs, I agree with you, of being later in his career and feeling the oncoming pressure of having 1-1 breathing down his back. And so, because he knows the first time the Raiders punt this year, you're going to hear the cat call from Mendoza. So I think it's really more a reflection on the current context of where he's playing. And yes, to answer the question, I do think he's being sensitive.
2: Okay, so yes and no. I think yes, he's being sensitive, but no, because he doesn't need to let it be known. I am the quarterback. I have a red jersey on. You're not supposed to get near me. I just want to let that be clear to every single person out there. But also, yes, he's being sensitive because, you know, Kirk probably said this in the most suburban Kohl's cash carrying minivan driving dad way possible. And it probably was like, all right, dude, relax. Relax, Kirk. All right, you didn't go down. You're okay. We touched your elbow. You'll be fine.
3: Knock, knock. Who's there? Football questions.
2: All right. Will Aaron Donald unretire and play for the Rams this year?
0: I don't think so. He's pretty famously stressed. Work ethic. Professionalism, doing things the right way. And I think if he was going to come back, he would have announced it by now. I feel like he would do everything football related to be 100% all in. It's not in his makeup to sort of just parachute in. So I think he's kind of made the decision already. He's not going to play.
1: I tend to agree with you on this, Doug. I mean, Aaron Donald is truly one of the all-time greats in the National Football League. And did he retire too early? I mean, there was certainly more left in his career if he wanted to keep playing because he's playing at an awful high level. But so was J.J. Watt, and he walked away from it. I don't think

0: he's going to come back and play. He's only had, what, two practices? They were both kind of like, you didn't know about it until you saw it on the list, the special guest list or whatever it is. If he hasn't made up his mind yet, it just seems strange right now. It sounds like he can absolutely still play, but I also don't think he's going to play for free. I don't think he's going to pull a LeBron. And I don't know how much cap space the Rams have or how much money they can offer him. This is Aaron Donald. I mean, is he going to come back and play for $1 million? Or is he going to come back and say, you're going to have to, I'll play, but I got to get paid 15.
1: I don't see how he doesn't play at this point, guys. It's more than a teaser. I think he wants that. Like, if you want to work out, go work out in the backyard. Go to Lifetime Fitness. This dude has a helmet and pads on. And apparently this is illegal because they just have to list him as a supervised tryout. This guy was like the NFL's best defensive player like a couple years ago, and he'd be one of the best players right now on the defense if he's suited up today. By the way, Frank Ragnow, how about you coming in for a supervised tryout while we're at it too, you know? Like, if Donald does come back and play, though, this is really bad news for the rest of the league. Garrett and Donald on that same line, and even if Donald's on a pitch count, still scary.
2: I have a fever, and the only cure is more football questions.
1: All right, guys, who will be the Browns? Who will the Browns name their starting quarterback for week one?
0: This is so tough. And it's tough for me personally, too, because I love watching Shedeur Sanders play. I root for the kid. And at the same time, you've got a talent that is Deshaun Watson. And look, it's been a rough go for Deshaun Watson in Cleveland since the trade and all the issues he's had off the field and then issues he's had with injuries and slow to come back. But I still think that he would give them the best opportunity to win a football game if you had to win one to start the season. So I think it's his job to lose, but don't be surprised if Shedeur takes it away this week. I think he's supposed to get most of the snaps this week in the preseason game. And apparently he had a scrimmage over the weekend where he was flawless. So Shador's coming on hard, but I still think it's going to be Deshaun Watson.
3: Yeah, look, Todd Monken, head coach there, is in year one. So he's got time if he wants to play the long game and start Shedeur or even Dylan Gabriel for that matter. But I think given the contract that Deshaun Watson has, I think he's just going to be the default starter, and Shedeur will be on standby unless Shedeur goes and lights up Buffalo this week, which he might do.
0: He might do.
3: But I would go with Watson.
1: Yeah, I'm going to go with Watson too, Doug. And it's the contract, and it's the fact that they've kept him around all this time at this point. Just play the guy, because what was the point then? You kept him around, and if he does suck, you have Shedeur ready to go there, and then you could play the long game because it is a first-year head coach. So, yeah, I'll go with Watson to start week one, but that's tentative, man.
2: More football questions.
1: All right, last one, guys. Last one. Quick. The first thing that comes to your mind when I say soft tissue injury.
3: The Lions. I just feel like the Lions are always the first thing that popped into my head.
1: Specifically, what injury?
3: What injury?
1: Yeah, soft tissue. Could be anything. Soft tissue related.
3: I don't know, hip?
0: Deep thigh contusion.
1: Oh, the bruise, huh?
0: That's what I think when I hear soft tissue injury. I think if it's something like ACL or hip, or hoof, if it's something like that, I think it's spelled out for you. When there's kind of like undetermined, where we know it's not this or that, we'll just call it a soft tissue injury, like a deep thigh contusion.
1: Yeah, I just feel like we're hearing it more today than ever this year. I don't know why. Soft tissue injury, they don't say specifically what it is, so it's like, all right, well, what's the soft tissue injury? The first thing that comes to my mind is hamstring. I just think his hamstring's off his ass like Justin Verlander or something. I don't know. The guy won't pitch anymore, so.
3: We're wrapping up the Liz Frank era of football and moving into the soft tissue injury era of football.
0: Lower body.
3: There you go. That concludes the first Y9 Omaha 4 Down Around the League Blitz thingy.
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0: Marsh and Anderson, 97.1. Open lines, 248-539-9797. So, stop me if you've heard this before. Lions cornerback Ennis Rakestraw.
1: Stop. I've heard this before.
0: Left the Lions practice with a leg injury. There is a tipping point.
1: Non-contact injury, by the way, is what's being reported.
0: How long is it going to be, Dan?
2: I don't know, Dave.
3: I don't know. Just saw it.
0: Lions cornerback Ennis Rakestraw left Thursday's practice early to be evaluated for lower leg injury. That, according to Colton Pouncey. Dave Burkett adds, walked to the locker room under his own power, but tough for a guy who's had a lot of injuries thus far in his career. We just got a text here from a listener. What is Dan doing? Why are dudes getting injured in practice? Do we need to look at Dan here and how he's running his team?
1: Every football team in the National Football League will have injuries in practice. Every one of them.
0: Yep.
1: Nothing the Lions are doing differently. They have the most beautiful practice fields you'll ever see. If you haven't been out there to catch a practice, I am telling you, they are absolutely gorgeous. They're flawless.
0: The fields
1: are flawless. Guys get hurt, man.
0: You're going to rave about the grass?
1: I could go on for days about the grass. You've been there. You know. You've set foot on it.
0: They mow it every day.
1: Every day.
0: People walking through there every day, like fixing divots.
1: That's the other thing they do is they fix divots every day. Yeah. They have a crew of like 10 guys that go out there, and there's two full practice fields and a third one that's kind of on an angle there. They get out there and they literally fix divots. They get the divot mix, and the guys are really proficient at, you know, scooping it and slapping it down from 4 feet up in the air. I'm amazed at their accuracy. Fields are gorgeous. Doesn't matter. Doesn't matter if a field's gorgeous. Someone's still going to have a...
0: Well, it happens.
1: Injury, the non-contact injury.
0: The question is there any data that would...

0: I'm trying to win a Super Bowl. I was president of the Detroit Lions. And yes, to answer your question, yes, we would retire Jack Campbell's number. But the first thing I would, that would be the second thing I did, is announce he'll be the last player to wear.
1: This is so disappointing and it's disheartening. The non-contact injury, those aren't normally good. Let's hope for the best here. But I mean, it's not... As you get older, you should have the non-contact injuries, right?
0: Well, you and I have non-contact.
1: We have non-contact injuries all the time. I sneezed and threw my back out. Yep. It's a non-contact injury. Mm-hmm. I reached over to pick up a sock. Whoops. Don't do that.
0: Yep.
1: Non-contact injury.
0: Yep. Did you ever get out of bed wrong?
1: All the time.
0: All the time. Hip.
1: My hoof hurts.
0: Yeah. Non-contact injuries, part of our lives.
1: Yes.
0: Ennis Rakestraw should not be part of your life.
1: No. He's like 24 years old. Oh, I hope it's nothing. I hope this is just precautionary.
0: But Kang is right, though. He said something earlier, and he's 100% right. I've given a lot of thought. We are conditioned to panic as it pertains to this team. I'm not seeing the video of Campbell answering the question about Laporta's situation because somebody said he sounded like he was going to cry. And he said, we think we'll be fine. And he was asked the question, is it going to go into the regular season? He said, I don't know, Dave.
1: I don't know, Dave.
0: He doesn't look like he's going to cry.
2: Does he light a cigarette?
0: No, he doesn't light a cigarette.
2: Okay.
0: Nor does he take a drink. Like he.
1: Did he take a lap and come back in the room later? No?
0: No.
2: Did he adjust his hat?
0: He didn't. Are we looking for cues that he's lying or uncomfortable?
2: Did he put his hands on his hips?
0: Did he look down? Did he look away?
1: Did he start tugging on his goatee?
0: What are some of the cues?
1: Rubbing his hand all over the top of his head.
0: These are the cues that you might be lying.
1: Did he look immediately to his left to the PR guys? Guys? No?
0: Get me out of here.
1: You're right.
2: What's that? No more questions? Okay.
1: We're all done. Sorry. Good.
0: I'm not watching the video without any audio of him answer this question about Laporta.
1: Is there steam coming out of his ears?
0: There's a resigned, defeatist look on his face.
1: Right? You're going to read way too much into it.
0: I know. We are reading way too much. Laporta's probably going to be ready to go week one. He has six catches for 87 yards and a touchdown.
1: Does he look like he's giving his wife the bad news? Like, look. Honey. I know the cabinets were supposed to be here by now, but I just got a call from the contractor. It's going to be another 6 weeks or I'm back order. I'm sorry.
0: That's what the look kind of is.
1: Yeah. Yep. It's not a good look. You don't want to have to give that look.
0: But if anybody is ever working with any construction project, nothing ever gets done on time. It's like the air mattress of promises.
1: Yeah, exactly.
0: It's just not happening. All right. I saw Valeni roaming around, but... not sure what they have planned coming up next. Gator, do you have any idea what they'll be talking about?
1: They were talking about hard tissue injuries.
0: Oh, okay. Don't want those either. Thanks for listening, Carson Anderson. Stay safe. Treat each other with respect. 97.1.
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10: So, Jacqueline.
11: Yes, Mom?
10: 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Oh, wait. Hold on. I just got a text. 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
19: All right, thanks to Jeremy Otto for that B-minus update. Welcome in on... I'm kidding.
20: That's a D-minus open.
19: Fair. We'll see. I don't know if this topic's going to work. We're going to try it, though. We'll get to the Lions at 3. Why? Because it's preseason. But Brendan Shabath joins me today, and look, I... watch the press conference for MSU's new athletic director.
20: Wow.
19: Frankie Bartholomew or whatever his name is. I don't care. But I watched. Why? I don't know. I felt like I owed it to the audience. Let me at least do this. And while he seems energetic, seems like a nice guy, said a lot of good things, I did come away with one question. Because you're still all in it. You still love college sports. You're not out. You're just not. You're in. For Spartan fans, I think more Spartan fans are like me than you. I want to ask a question to everyone, and maybe you can help get them back to the family, Brendan. What does Dan Bartholomew need to do to get you back? What would get you back to Spartan football? I mean back to where they're not selling $20 tickets to the UW game. It's essentially their Dave Brandon moment. To where you wanted to go to the games. That you did carve time aside to watch. And again, please don't waste my time and say, well, win more. No. Those days are done. The days of winning 9 games and getting a New Year's Day bowl and feeling halfway decent about your season are over. You are either the prom queen or you're nothing.

0: So I wanted to ask you, because look, I thought he was more personable than Jay Batt. I like that he didn't shy away from talking the talk, but I don't know if he's going to be able to do what needs to be done. And I don't know where people are. I said this to Rico a couple weeks ago. There's no buzz college football season. There's not. And of course, a bunch of butthurt Michigan fans got all upset on ticket text. And it's like, guys, what are you excited about? I don't know a Michigan fan who thinks this team is some 11-1 relevant team. They're not. Maybe 9-3, maybe 8-4. That's if Underwood can play. But I wanted to ask you, and I want to ask the people, MSU football is a completely forgotten entity in Metro Detroit. If I ranked out 1 to 8 on order of importance, our pro teams, and then Michigan football and basketball, state football and basketball, MSU football would come in 8th, and a distant one. They lost me years ago. What does this new guy, what does that program have to do to get you back?
1: I like what you said about not winning more. And I forget the exact phrasing you used, but you either have to be, would you say, the belle of the ball?
0: You're the prom queen or you're nothing.
1: Right, exactly. That's the winning more that I need from Michigan State football in order to be back. I'm always going to be invested in Michigan State basketball. That's the team that I covered.
0: That's fair.
1: Very devotedly while I was there. That's my sport. That's the team I'm always going to watch, even after Tom Izzo's long gone. You know, and who knows where college athletics will be when that eventually happens. But I'm going to bring up a name that, you know, I think Michigan State fans are not going to want to hear, that Michigan fans will probably laugh at, and that's okay with me. You need to get to the similar place and trajectory where they were in 2021 under Mel Tucker. That was a Michigan State team that was 11-2 over the season and won the Peach Bowl and really should have been 12-1. They completely flopped in that game against Purdue on the hangover from beating Michigan in the biggest rivalry matchup ever. But that's a Michigan State team that had all the trajectory, all the hype, and was competing off the field at an elevated level around the country in recruiting, in funding. This is very, very, very early NIL days, and they had a lot of momentum. And of course, it all falls apart the very next year with Tucker and everybody else.
0: His pants on.
1: Right, exactly. And so that's, you know, again, off the field issues that don't have anything to do with it. But as far as on the field product goes, that's a Michigan State team that was so much fun to watch, and that you could definitely, you would set aside time in your week and your day to watch them and
0: COVID,
1: follow them.
0: Let's be clear, too. There was an extra factor both for Michigan in 21 and Michigan State, as we were all starved for the real thing. We lied to ourselves and talked about, all right, college football's back, sort of. I mean, let's think about this. I paid to have a cardboard Doug Karsh in the end zone at Michigan State. I did. I had a picture of Doug in Christmas pajamas, and there was a cardboard Karsh in the end zone of Spartan Stadium. Like, we were coming out of that.
1: It was pretty dire, is what you're saying.
0: Yeah. So yes. It was like sensory overload to have that back, and both teams were very good.
1: I think that was a big part of it, too. Michigan State was as good as they were and a top 10 team in the country, while Michigan was at the same time.
0: Right. So my question is this, though, because there are people like me. I listened to Dan Bartholomew talk, and we can play some of the audio, and I'm not being disrespectful. What I said to Rico the other day, what I said to Stoney, and I'll say it to you. Your update the other day where you're like, look, he's a Sagittarius.
1: We are going to get to this, by the way. We're getting to this later.
0: You're like, he's popular at his church, record GPAs, he's a scratch golfer. I go, I don't give a rip about any of this. He either gets MSU spending $40 million a year in football, or he could take it down the road. But I don't even know if that would get people like me back because of where the sport is gone. But I wanted to ask everybody today, it's like the day after it, you know, what will it take to bring you back to Spartan football?
1: It might be an unanswerable question because we might be too far gone, because to let the audience in on pre-show, we were going back through old college football highlights from pre-my birth, but your heyday, right? And these are a lot of names I don't know, but some of them I do.
0: I want to state for the record, this is important for my old heads out there. We were discussing something. I forget how this came up. And
1: Chris Johnson.
0: Chris Johnson. And I said,

0: And, oh, man, did you ever see his 400-yard game in the Hawaii Bowl?
1: And then it's black and white footage that Mike brings up.
0: It is not, but it is standard def. And shout out Jaguars legend David Garrard at quarterback. But we went from that to LaDainian Tomlinson grainy footage in the WAC. We went to Michael Bishop at K-State.
1: That's who I was most impressed by.
0: Even gave
1: was
0: you
1: Michael
0: a little
1: Bishop.
0: Troy Davis at Iowa State with jumbo shoulder pads.
1: Yes.
0: But no, I...
1: But unless there's monumental legal change, contractual change within college athletics, the Protect College Sports Act or these antitrust or whatever, unless there's monumental change in that, we are never getting back to the days of the highlights that you and I were watching before the show today.
0: No, you won't even get back to 2021.
1: And you might, so you just might not ever come back.
0: No, and that's why I'm asking people, because there's an element of this is, let's say Dan Bartholomew is the real McCoy. I have no idea. He did great things at Western. Lord knows your update the other day told me all about them. The point is, like, even if MSU turned into the most expensive hooker market in America, it's not going to replace what was lost. You asked me, can you name how many D linemen could you name on this team? And I said, Ben Roberts, question mark. Only because he was on the team last year, blew out, and I think he's back. You can have the most expensive players, but they're not your players. They're just placeholders.
1: Right.
0: But I want to know from fans. And I understand this is a provocative choice by Shabath and I to open up with a Michigan State football question. But I thought it was relevant based on the AD talking yesterday.
1: You're not helping the Sparty radio allegations right now.
0: Well, first of all, that is one of, and I mean this, if you did a blind rank of the dumbest narratives about this show, that's probably number one.
1: It's up there.
0: I generally use MSU as a urinal. When I come on the air, I unzip and let fly. Name a time I have defended MSU inappropriately versus giving them a noogie right on top of their head. Like, that's the dumbest thing.
1: Yeah.
0: But it's dumb people who say it, so you have to forgive them.
1: Exactly. What's the saying about the average American, the George Carlin one?
0: Yeah, and half are dumber than that.
1: Right,
0: well, that's
1: exactly.
0: Michigan fans. Yeah. That's the whole point.
1: Okay.
0: I'm sorry, David. I just want to make sure you're on your game. Do you want to play some audio for us? Go ahead. Just I want people to get to hear from the new AD.
2: I mean, it's the typical audio you get from a press conference when you introduce
1: really
2: an AD.
1: It really is.
2: So here we go.
0: All right.
2: Never settle for less, he says.
3: This is Michigan State, all right? We have big goals for Spartan, the stadium district, Spartan Ventures, the Big Ten, supporting this new outstanding football coach we have to win at the highest level, NCAA championships. We should never, never settle for anything less than the best, because the best is right here at our disposal already.
0: Oh, dear.
1: Listen, Mike, I love Michigan State, and you know this. That place is my home.
0: You're out of your mind.
1: Absolutely. Even I. And then I like Bartholomew. I like the hire. I like what he said yesterday.
0: A little cringy.
1: That one is cringy. That specific soundbite and some of the others that are like it are like, all right, dude.
0: Never settle for less. Cutscene. Here's our linebacker room.
1: You arrived 12 minutes ago from Kalamazoo. Like,
0: yeah, take it easy.
1: Right.
0: But David, one more, because I want to hear from people. Look, there are plenty of people out there. The biggest misnomer is it's all Wolverines down here. It's not. It's just State fans are at work. There's a difference. David, I'm just keeping you on your toes. Plus, I made Paul laugh. That's all I care about. No, I just would like to know, is there anything Bartholomew can do to bring you back? Or is the sport so far gone, plus the program has fallen off a cliff, you've moved on? I admit it. I've just moved on. I'll go to one game this fall because Uncle Mike has a job to do.
1: Yes.
0: And I'll do that for my niece and nephew. But like, that used to be one of the most important places in my life. And now it's nothing. I don't care.
1: Yeah. There's no emotional attachment anymore. And I think it's in part because we're exhausted with the news cycle of this sport. We are exhausted with the roster turnover, to the point that you brought up earlier. I think that the only thing that could really bring them back is a football season of success that, you know, we have someone on this show who I think is actually a good person to look at, and that's Paul Sarah and the Miami Hurricanes. If Michigan State did what Miami did last year, and they go on some sort of crazy run with a likable, fun team that admittedly has flaws but can perform well, and go to the national championship game. If they were to do

0: something like that and then be a top 15, top 10 team next year?
1: They'd have to double the payroll.
0: I'd be bought into the next. Yes.
1: That's the problem.
0: Put a dollar sign on it, whatever it is. They're going to have to reach a certain amount of spending and funding to get there.
1: You know, Paul almost hit the fan portal. He almost became an FIU fan. He's a big Pitbull guy.
0: Ooh.
1: He looked around the corner. He says, no, thank you. Pitbull Stadium. 248-539-9797. We'll get to the people. I'm happy to talk about it. And look, if you're already in it and you're excited, fine. Again, I'm not levying judgment. I don't know if there's anything they could do because I actually just think the university is run by a collection of clowns. So fine. Show me. Show me a stadium. You know what Bartholomew should have shown up with? A power washer. Get to work at the stadium. This is how you earn your salary. Go wash that thing.
0: That's the easy answer to your question. How do you get bought back in? Brand new football stadium.
1: I mean, you kind of seen it across America.
0: Yep.
1: And then you get to state and it's a sad trombone. All right, we'll get to the people next. 97.1.
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4: Spartan excellence without exception. The standards will be high and the expectations will match them. We can achieve extraordinary things at Michigan State University by challenging the status quo and continuously aiming higher. I told our staff we are going to work really hard, maybe even harder than you've ever worked in your life. But it's going to be fun. And there's going to be a lot of green and white confetti rolling around this campus and real soon.
5: No, you're not. No, you're not. Stop.
6: David, is that the latest Pure Michigan commercial?
7: Sounds like AI. But we've asked the question. All right. So MSU's new AD introduced yesterday seemed to make a good impression. I don't know the man. I don't care. It's an idea of, that is, if we rank out our eight sports entities in Metro Detroit, MSU football has fallen to number eight. And they've lost a lot of people along the way. And the sport has lost a lot of people. You put those two things together, you're having uncomfortable conversations. Places like Michigan State, places like Purdue, places like Virginia Tech. There are a number. Places like Arkansas. There are schools, and you go one of two ways. You either keep doing what you're doing, or you throw a cash bomb at the program. Okay, Oklahoma State, it looks like the coffers have been opened. They got Eric Morris. They got Mestenmaker. They got every good player UNT had, and now all of a sudden they're a dark horse to win the Big 12 when they've been rudderless for years. So the question is just, is winning enough? Or does MSU have to become one of the haves? See, I think that's really what the sport demands at this point. If you are not a have, if, as Brendan said, if you're not truly in this thing to make the playoff, then what's the point of any of it? Now, for me, I don't think I'll ever be back in the way I was because the sport has evolved to a point. It's a joke. I've got a couple of stories later for Brendan, and it's not even a fair or fall. It's just I want you to pick which one of these is dumber.
6: Okay.
7: Two headlines from college football
6: today. Okay.
7: But we can get to the people. Or ticket text first, actually.
6: Oh, well, the one...
7: People, David just flipped me off.
8: Get
7: and
8: to the people.
7: Phone signal. Okay. David's had enough.
6: All right.
7: It's 2:20.
6: Oh, there he goes. There he goes. He's at the studio.
7: Are you done?
8: I just want to hear from the people. The text is always, they'll be there.
7: Okay. Well, David just disrespected half our audience. Perfect. Let's go to Mike on the cell.
6: 2:21.
7: 97.1. Mikey, what's good, buddy?
9: How you doing, Mike? Can you hear me?
7: Loud and clear, brother. What's up?
9: A 1985 grad, Michigan State. Began as a freshman in 1980. Saw it all. You got a great show going, and what can win me back, because I'm kind of like you, is how about an AD that stands up for the college, stands up for the university? And I'll give you two examples. You know, Michigan State and Michigan getting a fight in the locker room. We got Jim Harbaugh saying, suspend guys. And we do. How about we make the decision what happens with our players?

0: players. Mm-hmm. Not Michigan, not Jim Harbaugh. How about this for the new AD? Let's not play Central Michigan in sports anymore.
1: Agreed.
0: We're an athletic department. We're a Big Ten program. They're going to have this clown on the sidelines in a costume, makeup, or whatever Stallions was doing.
1: You're not wrong.
0: No, nothing. No, Mike, you know what I'm saying? It's like, why don't we stand up and say, instead of playing, and I even hate that term, you know, instead of being a little brother all the time, we get pushed around. We get pushed around by Michigan. We get pushed around by Central Michigan. And that's why we're a clown show. The third thing would be, and again, I go back to Muddy Waters, George Perlis, the only person at that university who has not put himself ahead of the school is Tom Izzo. George Perlis put himself ahead of the university. Mel Tucker put himself ahead of the university. And how about an AD that is going to put the university ahead of, yeah, I met Jay Batt. Okay, look at his resume. You knew he was gone. Okay, he hadn't stayed any place more than 2.5 years.
1: All these ADs are gone. They're all hired guns now. No AD stays anywhere.
0: No AD stays anywhere, you know,
1: I think we lost connection with Mike. I think his phone tapped out. But no, look, okay, he needs this guy to actually be a hitter. Can't be Paul Blart Mall Cop like we had. Can't do it. Like, again, I'm not mad at anyone who suggests that. Why the hell does MSU care what anybody thinks at this point? Just go out, go rogue, do exactly what the school down the road did. Who cares?
2: And I tell you what, I'm sorry, Cookies, but I wholeheartedly agree on the Central Michigan point. Don't play them in sports.
1: No, there's no debate.
2: No, absolutely not.
1: To hell with that. I mean, honestly, like that. Oh, you want to play? No, not in any sport.
2: Nope.
1: Here, I'll tell you what. You want to play a game? You pay us $10 million. Go to Danny 97.1. Dan, what's good, bud?
3: What's going on, fellas? How you doing?
1: Good.
3: As a Michigan fan, speaking on the behalf, because I mean, I love when the rivalry's going on, and I listen to a lot of the press conference, and I don't know, maybe I'm an outsider saying. I know ADs obviously are a big influence on all the programs, especially the ones that matter, football and basketball. But I don't think an AD is going to get any AD or any press conference of an AD is going to get you juiced for anything. So if I was a Michigan State fan and I actually called in when you guys hired Pat Fitzgerald, I don't know, man. I personally think he's going to be the one to bring them back in. His attitude, the way that he is going to, from on the optics at least, have his team ready to go. He's going in there saying we're with the bar set high. Not saying that, you know, guys are going to be winning a national championship this year or anything like that, but he's setting the bar high. He's bringing the juice. He's got a chip on his shoulder. That's what I feel like Michigan State fans are. That's the D'Antonio mantra is.
1: But Danny, here's gritty, your problem. Gritty. You and I both know the same. Danny, you know what I know. If they're either going to give him money to buy the players he needs or he'll fail just like everybody else. I don't think coaching has ever mattered less at the college level. You just go to the spice market and you buy the best combination of spices you can, and the coaching has become totally secondary. I mean, Danny, you know this. You don't get to install a system. You don't even get to install program values. Guys aren't around long enough. So, I mean, yeah, Pat can do whatever he wants to do. MSU turned a real interesting trick, Danny. They hired a guy who had no player pool to bring with him. That's insane.
3: Correct, but in their defense, how many people were standing in line to come and take on the program after the Mel Tucker experience and Jonathan Smith?
1: Sure, no, and Danny, that's where money comes into play. That, and I'm with you, Danny. Let me say this: I agree with you, yeah. But if there are bigger whores in college football than the players, it's the coaches. You just call 1-900-MIX-A-LOT and kick those nasty thoughts. Okay, you can bribe these guys to take these jobs.
3: I totally agree, and I guess I just am going off assuming the premise of money just has to come with it. That's just what the sport has become, and it's just as normal as the ball being a football-shaped ball. You know what I mean? It just is what it is.
1: It's true.
3: You don't want money or don't have money, but you've said it yourself in the past, Michigan State's got the billionaires to do it. Now, if the AD can get it done, then that's pretty black and white. Either he's going to get the money and be able
1: I think it really just comes down to what Brendan said. Like, the bar is at a point now where if you're not in the playoff, it's a total disaster. You've set up 12 schools to have a good season, and everyone else was a total failure.

0: That's what the sport is. That's not sustainable. But that's probably what it would take, because for almost a decade now, MSU has been almost exclusively trash. And it's been a rotating cast of characters, and there is no identity. Look, programs like MSU, it's a lot like VTech. Those are programs that are based on identity. They were programs that didn't get five-star players. You just weren't going to get those kids. And the identity, the development, systems, it has to play. When you take away that, you've taken away their only weapon. So now you want me to believe you're going to bring in a bunch of kids who don't know where U of M even is with a map and instill some faux hatred in them. It don't work that way. It's all fake. So the only thing Bartholomew can do to me to get some fans back, they're gonna have to go and be Texas Tech. They're going to have to spend an insane amount of money.
1: The Michigan hatred will come in due time. It only takes a little bit of time being involved at either one of the schools in the rivalry for that to develop. You will experience something where you feel slighted and you will thus hate the other school forever. I'm not worried about that. If Michigan State wants to get fans back like us, you talk about the identity that they had, a team that never got five stars, that always had a chip on their shoulder, muddy waters, right? Their identity needs to be, and it's just, you got to be a little bit sleazy. You got to be an Ole Miss or an LSU or a Texas or a Georgia. You got to be able to get a little dirty and do some stuff that you know is probably not great, but is going to let you compete in college sports. And that's spending money. That's buying coaches, buying players.
0: When you say sleaze, you just mean buying your way to success.
1: Yes.
0: Let's be clear before people lose their minds on the ticket text and attack you.
1: No, yeah. Meaning that if you have to do something that 5 years ago, everybody would scoff at. But nowadays, it's commonplace. You have to accept one of these guys who's on a training camp roster right now that's going to be eligible down in Louisiana.
0: Oh, we'll get to that. Well, I mean, you're already seeing. I mean, tampering, for example.
1: Yeah.
0: I mean, that's kind of just what needs to happen. Sorry, I'm not sorry. Like, if you want to win, that's what you got to do.
1: And if you get in trouble, pull the Michigan card.
0: What, throw things in a lake?
1: Yeah, just F you.
0: David, I'm just making sure you're on your game today. We'll get some
2: of
0: the people.
2: That's two.
0: Also,
2: I mean, I love it.
0: Also, can we do a wellness check? Paul Sarah has been silent the first 30 minutes of the show.
2: He's been yelling back here about the callers.
0: Okay. All right. Well, I want to hear from Paul next, 97.1.
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3: Well, leave it to bizarro U of M fans to somehow find a way to insert themselves. Do your thing. This had nothing to do with you. But go ahead. I don't care. We only aspire to cheat the way you cheat. The point is, MSU had a new AD yesterday. I've asked a question to Spartan fans, but the texters are really delivering. Shabath, do you want to read a selection?
4: Quote, "You sound like a bunch of whiners. Wah, we shouldn't play CMU in any sport. Give me a break. Sound like such little brothers."
3: Okay, maybe your GED didn't teach you this. They had a guy dress up on our sidelines. They allowed it. Their coaching staff was in on it. Not playing them means we're withholding money from them. Remember, we have to pay them because they're rat and they're garbage to play us. Why would we help you anymore? Go do your own thing. That's what that is. Now, I'm sorry you dropped out in the seventh grade. I'm just trying to help you understand the way of the world. Why would I give money to a school who was so disrespectful? I handed you $1.8 million and you funneled a scumbag on a sideline playing dress up. Yeah, no, we shouldn't play anymore. It's really not that difficult. But I'm sure you'd feel the same way at U of M.
4: Add in the context of the season it was, I believe that's the year Michigan State lost 49-0 in Spartan Stadium.
3: Yeah, because that's when the story broke 2 days prior to the game and Haller didn't right. have the balls just to not play.
4: And we knew Michigan was going to compete for a national championship that season. We knew Michigan State was going to struggle to get to 3 or 4 wins or whatever. You were already going to beat them by 50 and you had to send a guy to one of your in-state schools to go cheat at Michigan State. And then Central gained nothing out of it.
3: No, they were in on it. Because of the connections between the two schools. But, dude, this is fish in a barrel. Just keep it rolling.
4: We do have more slappy texts as well.
3: Sure.
4: What Mike will never understand is that while no, he is not a slappy for MSU, that doesn't mean he doesn't let Michigan live in his head rent-free. He can't talk about MSU without talking about Michigan at the same time. Both things can be true.
3: There is truth in that, except one problem. You cannot isolate these two because of, well, what you just did. Why are you here? Go back in your cave. And again, we talk about Michigan a lot, probably because you're the dirtiest athletic department in America. It's not my fault the stories keep coming out. Or I'm sorry, was it a Spartan coach banging his assistant? What was it, a Spartan coach who asked for where the butter knives are? What was it? Was it a Spartan who had a car service? Well, was it a Spartan coach who punched another coach? Was it the Spartans football program that was embroiled in a story that was covered over the course of 3 years? Dude, you don't get to make the rules. I don't make the news. I just report it. If you had kept your nose clean, 90% of the times we talked about your school never would have happened. Just like when MSU was embroiled in the Nassar stuff and we had to talk about it every damn day. Or just like when Mel Tucker couldn't control his penis. Oh, did I avoid that like Jansen does in the morning? No, I did not. See, you're not intelligent enough to play this game with me. Try something else. It just, you're not smart. That's the problem with this.
4: And out of clarity and fairness, while yes, Michigan fans can insert themselves in these conversations sometimes, like you just mentioned, I also was the one who brought up jokingly Sparty Radio allegations.
3: Right, but
4: opening the door for this.
3: The point is.

0: idea that like you can't talk about one without talking about the other. We were, and yeah, then I just made a joke.
1: We're also in Metro Detroit, and I have a business to operate.
0: Yes.
1: Michigan is a very popular entity down here. If that's living rent-free in my head, hey, do whatever you want, man. I get paid every 2 weeks. We're going to talk about the things that you people want to talk about. All right, let's run a show where we don't talk about U of M. Let's see how that goes. Now, I'm sorry that this is the only show on the station that doesn't feature a play-by-play guy or a broadcaster who's paid by the school. Maybe we can just, replace me with that. Plenty of Wolverine shills available. The day I leave, you'll get what you want. But until then, blow it out your ass. Shabath, next.
0: Talking about what will bring you back, Mike, you know dang well, one successful season will bring you back winning cures all, Kirk in Milford.
1: Not like it used to be, Kirk. I'm telling you, that's not going to do it for me. But I'm an outlier. That's why I asked others.
0: A texter did bring up this idea, and I don't think it would shift over to college football. I think basketball is a little bit more intimate, just of a locker room and of a program and sport. But some texters have brought up the idea of Michigan winning the national championship. Even when Dusty leaves, a lot of those guys still come back. And the fact that winning cures all, and maybe the idea of boats and hoes and buying players doesn't necessarily continue if you have a successful season.
1: Well, maybe.
0: I don't think that will work for football.
1: Doesn't work for football.
0: I don't think it'll happen because somebody, oil money from Texas or Louisiana or whatever, right, is going to come with a big old bag in East Lansing and plop it down in front of somebody's face.
2: But I also don't think that was the reason why many of those Michigan basketball players stayed. It was late in the process, and I do think NIL was, they were already handed the bag, and I think they were like, we're here.
0: Yes.
2: So it wasn't because of, you know, winning. It was because they got the bag and it was late in the process.
0: Any offer another school was making to a Michigan basketball player, if it was above whatever Michigan was giving them, it's not enough for you to pick up and move a different state and go play for a new coach or a new team.
1: Let's go to the people. Let's go to Kevin. He's up next, 97.1. Kev, how you doing, buddy?
3: Hey, Mike. I won't be back for Michigan State football alone, and it's a confluence of things that happened all around 21, 22, and it just becomes something where I woke up to the fact that during Nassar and Anderson, we'll never be covered the same, that when they were cheating, Joel Klatt and Gus Johnson and Wojo and all the media, they didn't care. The media didn't care. The TV channels didn't care. Nobody cared as long as the stars of college football were front and center and everybody was making a buck. And it used to be we had tiers in college football, but now it's completely either you have and you have not. And I don't think Michigan State will ever have. And so that's just where I sit as far as that goes.
1: Yeah, Kevin, everyone has their feelings. And I think you're talking on a bigger level about the erosion of the connection with your school and the idea of where the game has gone. I mean, yeah, the cheating scandal takes a lot of starch out of a lot of people because you're like, wait a second, what the hell's going on here? And yeah, I mean, like J.J. McCarthy, it's funny now. He basically openly admitted to the cheating, saying, yeah, we had to level the playing field. Are you kidding me? So yeah, I get it, Kevin. If that has a lasting impact and the fact the school is terrible, like, yeah. If you don't believe there's any pathway to them ever being real or in the mix for that playoff or in the mix for a Big Ten championship, if that's even a thing anymore, because they might do away with that. Yeah, Kev, I think you are the norm. Like, I really don't think the average person understands how many fans are getting alienated on a year-by-year basis to this sport. Now, could there be a recalibration? Maybe. Maybe rules do happen. Maybe contracts happen, antitrust exemptions, unions. I don't know. Maybe it all somehow comes back to center and we can regain a level of the familiarity or ownership aspect of what the programs are.
0: Stability, even.
1: Yeah, but in the absence of that, no, there's nothing that'll bring me to where I used to be. Won't happen. Won't happen. College hoops, I'm out. You can have it. It's an absurdity. You got rosters in college hoops that are older than NBA rosters. I mean, what they're doing with the tournament has really bothered me. It's all of it. I know you love college hoops. I'm not telling you not to.
0: No, I think on a national level and on the sport as a whole, yes. You sat there and saw me argue with Rico for 30 minutes about what they did to the tournament. But I think locally we are lucky right now, and I know Dusty may just left, but as far as the roster,

0: construction is, goes, we, for the most part, keep some of the same guys year to year, and it's easier to develop a relationship with these players and a following. But nationally, yes.
1: Yeah, we'll get more to people, and we do have some Lions stuff for you today. We've got a lot to do today, but this people are responding to this, and we can play ball with it. You know, MSU has sunk to the depths of our power rank. They're number 8 of 8 as far as entities in this town, MSU football. What would it take to get you back? The new AD put on a real show yesterday. 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
7: All right, we'll get to business in a second, but let's welcome in the Prince of Lake Okeechobee. It's time for a little NFL blitz here. Hit it. DJ Paul Sarah from the depths of Okeechobee.
8: So I decided I'd have Mike versus Brendan here.
9: Oh, this is great.
8: The CBS released a list of their top players over the age of 30 going into this season in the NFL. So I got the top 20 here, and I thought you guys could go against each other to see who can name the most guys in the top 20, age 30 or older.
7: Oh, dear God. All right, who starts?
9: Who's over 30? I mean,
7: Your biggest problem.
9: Yes.
7: Because it's a young man's game.
9: Yes.
7: So some of the
9: I'm just real quick rattling quarterbacks. Got to be under 30. Got to be under that. Like, yeah.
7: I'm going to give you one that I think he's older than I realize. May I offer Patrick Mahomes?
8: Patrick Mahomes is 30 years old exactly.
7: Yes!
8: And he's number 3 on the list.
7: Yes! All right, I'm done. See you later. I knew he was getting
9: We could do make it, take it, and then you could just keep going.
7: Man. All right.
9: Whatever you want to do. I have a guess in mind.
7: All right, let me offer another one. And I know he's over the age of 30. And I think he's good, even though some people like to dunk on him, as you say. Can I give Dak Prescott?
8: Dak Prescott is number 12 on the list.
7: Yes!
9: Wow.
7: All right. Okay, now I'm in deep duty. Who else is over the age of 30 who would make this list? I go Matthew Stafford.
8: Number 4 on the list, 38.
7: 3, 4, 12. Okay, this is good. Hold on.
9: I shouldn't have done make it, take it. I'm never going to get the ball.
7: No, you're getting the ball back. Don't worry. I got to think for a second. We can't do that on live radio. How about over the age of 30... I want to think about an offensive line. All right. I'm going to blurt this out. That way Brendan gets the ball. Trent Williams.
8: Number 5 on the list.
7: Yes!
8: 30 years old.
7: Bang! All right. Okay. Dude, it's tough because the players are not old anymore.
9: I know.
7: What about... trying to think. Oh, I want to be expeditious about this. Over the age of 30.
9: Where's the shot clock?
7: I know, dude, I'm trying.
9: I need the ball. I have
7: all
9: a
7: right.
9: guess.
7: Josh Allen.
8: Number 1 on the list.
7: Yes!
8: He's turned 30.
7: Yes!
10: That's the one I
9: Josh
10: thought
9: Allen
10: no
9: is 30.
10: One would get.
7: I remember he got he got drafted like 2017. Yeah. He was an older college player. All right, here's where I'll get one wrong. I think he's either 29 and about to turn 30 or has just turned 30. I give you a player I hate, but he might be on this list. Lamar Jackson.
8: Not on this list.
10: He is 29.
7: I knew he was right on the fringe.
8: I thought you were going to get the whole top five. You got 4 of the top 5.
7: I did well. Over to Shabazz.
9: Given that any of the 30-year-olds are going to be just before my college days, you know, you talk about graduating college, how old they were. I want to say I'm going defensive side of the ball. I think he's close. I think he's over. I'm going to say Myles Garrett.
8: Number 2 on the list, he's 30.
7: Nice job by you.
9: All right, another one that's borderline that I'm pretty sure is younger than 30, but we're going to take a shot. How old is Baker Mayfield?
7: Ooh, good one.
9: He's got to be 29.
8: He's not on the list.
9: Dang.
10: He's 31.
9: Wow.
8: He's old enough. He's just not on the top 20.
9: What? That's...
7: He didn't make the list?
9: That's

0: bad call. I took a good shot. That's a bad call.
1: All right, now I'll take a shot. Because if he's not on the list, this guy might not be because his play's slipping a little bit. But I know he's over 30 because I argued with Rico about this guy. I give you Chiefs defensive lineman Chris Jones.
2: Number 19 on the list.
0: Barely.
1: Over to Shabazz.
0: All right, I'm going to stay on the line, but on the other side with a guy who has to be over 30.

0: The jury was poisoned.
1: I'm sorry.
0: Mike Evans.
2: Not on the list.
0: All right. I was going to miss anyways.
1: Can I offer George Kittle?
2: George Kittle, number 14 on the list, 32.
1: Oh, God, now it's getting difficult. No, all right. There's no, his career's over. I can't say it. I know he's over 30. This is not my guess.
3: What?
1: No, I was going to tell him the name.
0: Referee, I'm going to shoot the ball, but if I miss, it doesn't count.
1: I'm going to throw a challenge flag. All right. Here's my guess, just for the sake of time. I know he's over 30. Khalil Mack.
2: Not on the list.
1: Damn. I was gonna say Tyreek Hill. He's off a cliff, but he's over 30.
0: I question if this player will be on the list as a top 20 player. I think he should be if he's over 30. Not guaranteed on that. Jared Goff.
2: Number 18 on the list.
1: He made the list? Damn.
0: Honestly, Jared making it in Baker not is crazy.
1: I agree with you. That's why I didn't guess Goff after the Baker guess. Fascinating. Okay, good. Make it, take it. We're under a minute.
0: Oh, geez. Travis Kelce.
1: Oh, hell.
2: Not on the list.
1: He's terrible. All right, Paul, who'd we miss?
2: Okay, so you missed number 6, Christian McCaffrey, who just turned 30.
0: Oh, damn. Wow.
2: You missed number 7, Derrick Henry, who's 32. You missed number 8, Danielle Hunter, who's 31. You missed number 9, Garrett Bowles, who's 34.
1: Garrett Bowles?
2: Just made a Pro Bowl and All-Pro.
1: My God, man.
2: You missed number 11 from the Steelers, Cam Hayward, 37.
0: Cam Hayward?
4: Should not be on this list.
1: Not top 20.
2: You missed number 13, Quentin Nelson, the left guard for the Colts, who's 30.
1: Very fair.
2: You missed T.J. Watt, who's 31, at number 15.
0: T.J. Watt, I did not have at 31.
2: You missed number 16, Joe Thuney, the left guard for the Bears.
1: Never would have got there.
2: You missed number 17, Derwin James, just turned 30, safety for the Chargers. And last but not least, number 20, Leonard Williams, the D-tackle for the Seahawks, who's 32.
1: He's had a resurgence. Okay. Look, I think we did okay considering we got ambushed and we couldn't take all the time in the world.
2: Yeah, correct. Mike, you ran away with it.
1: Thank you. I mean, I appreciate that, Okeechobee. All right, that is Paul Serra. That was nasty work right there.
0: Yeah.
1: 97.1.
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0: Every day, 70,000 puppies or kittens are born in the U.S. Cute, right? Well, what's not cute is that half of all litters are accidents. And when a kitten has a litter of oopsies and a puppy has a litter of uh-ohs, pretty soon you have thousands and thousands of OMGs. And that leads to millions of pets being killed in shelters each year. But if 80% of people with pets say they believe in spaying and neutering, then what gives? Turns out that those sweet little fuzzballs can get pregnant sooner than you think. A lot sooner. But here's the good news. You can stop the accident before it happens. 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It can be old enough to get pregnant, and it's definitely young enough to make a difference. Prevent more. 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Every day, 70,000 puppies or kittens are born in the U.S. Cute, right? What's not cute is that half of all litters are accidents, which leads to millions killed in shelters each year. 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
5: All right, before we get back to the people, Shabath wants to add something to the mix, and I'm fine with it. But let me just, for the audience just joining, both hands on the steering wheel, because you're not going to believe what we were actually talking about. We had the audacity to bring up MSU football, because it is by far and away the least newsy, interesting, relevant thing in Metro Detroit. They have fallen to the basement. They are 8 of 8. But they did intro a new AD yesterday, and Dan Bartholomew, look, he said all the right things, did all the right stuff. Okay, fine. The question we asked, and people really responded, was, what can this guy do to get you back to Spartan football? And is it just winning? Do they have to become a have in this sport, meaning spending $40 million a year? He's got to raise money, raise his tail off. Is it stadium? Or are you just done? The combination of the losing and the sport turning into parody. We have a few open lines for the first time all show. People really flock to it. And maybe that's because we never bring up MSU football. There's nothing to talk about. But what would bring you back? 248-539-9797. We're going to get to those calls momentarily. You were very upset in between arguing with Otto, in between audio quotes. It was something he just said in his update.
6: Yeah, he said that per the Helene St. James latest article on the Red Wings GM search, that they started with 100 names and are slowly working through them. Mike, have you ever heard of something called the cons of optionality?
5: What?
6: It's this idea.
5: Is this like when Rico does like Schlesinger's puppy dog or whatever?
6: No,
5: like,
6: you're going to like this. This is actually something that I first really learned about and experienced in the world of golf.
5: Okay.
6: But it's the idea that when you have too many options, the cons of choice, if you have too many choices, too many options, there's too much to think about and too much to compute and too many different scenarios to play out in your head. So no matter which one you choose, whether it is the best or not, you will not be satisfied with your choice because you will be stuck thinking about, well, what if I had done this? What if I had gone the other way? 100 names is too many. If you fire your general manager or promote him upstairs, whatever you want to say, if you fire your general manager you don't have 5, at most 10 names right off the top of your head that you're going to talk to first, what are we doing? You need a search firm to tell you that?
5: Yeah, no, I'm with you. You know, the idea of a school starting with 100 coaches to find a basketball coach, then your process is idiot.
6: Right. And no wonder it's going to take forever.
5: Well, look, I'm not going to do what Cookies did this morning. I mean, he went ranting and raving and going crazy. I've reached a point. It's August 20th. Camp opens up the 17th. If this is the product they're going to present to us, where no one who covers hockey has ever really seen anything like this, where a team is a couple of weeks from camp, you got the captain with a trade demand, you have no general manager, and there's no real intel on the job. Okay, you can have Max Boltman, who's an accomplished hockey writer, throw names out that are his opinion. He's not reporting those are the names.
6: No.
5: You then have Helene St. James telling us they started with the entire cast of a Broadway play as their talent pool. There's no world. There's even 100 people qualified to do an interview. So I just choose not to accept it. I don't want to get upset.

0: This is an Original Six franchise that, much like MSU football, has fallen into the ball pit. They are just, it's a circus.
1: It's the bottom of the chili pot.
0: I just don't know what else to say. So naturally, yeah, 100 names. Do you know how long that process would take? I mean, you can't.
1: There are 32 NHL teams. If you took two guys from the front office, the top two guys that are not the general manager of every single team, you wouldn't have 100 names. You'd barely be halfway there.
0: You could take every GM and assistant GM and then take 10 homeless people. You still don't get to 100.
1: And it's this idea. It's another example of no direction. Where are we? No one is steering the ship. They made a trade today. We thought Horkoff wasn't going to be allowed
0: Hold
1: to do
0: on.
1: That.
0: They now, made
1: that
0: a trade and got a can of Hormel chili back.
1: A transaction that goes on the NHL transaction sheet was made, is my point, right?
0: I'll stand down.
1: Someone made a decision and pushed a button. But no, they're going to hire a baseball guy. It's going to be one person. It's going to be two. We've got 100.
0: What if it was just the cleaning lady and she tripped over and her head smashed off the mouse? Accept it. She went careening, tripped over to vacuum wire. Ping! Oh, what the hell? I just acquired Freddie Palazzo. Who the hell did they get?
1: Suter Mazzotti, I believe.
0: Is it Jason Mazzotti's son, former Spartan and Hartford Whaler?
1: Well, he's from Okemos, so I think you're correct. I think
0: Hold
1: you
0: on.
1: Nailed it.
0: Jason Mazzotti was a goalie for the Hartford Whalers who went to MSU.
1: Suter Mazzotti is 23 years old from Okemos, Michigan. He had 13 goals and 19 assists at Notre Dame last year.
0: I don't know if that's Jason Mazzotti's kid, but that's a decent poll by me.
1: Yeah.
0: All right, let's keep it moving. So call in. The line in there about you should have the utmost confidence, we're turning over every stone. Yeah, because basically you're handing out flyers like the people on Las Vegas Boulevard. You may as well be snapping flyers in people's faces. Want to be the GM? Like, what? 100 names? Can you imagine 100 names? You probably got a couple of dead people on the list.
2: It's very thorough of a process, guys. What are you talking about?
0: Hi, we'd like to talk to Teddy Roosevelt. Is he home? Sir, he's been dead for 80 years.
1: Winston Churchill. That sounds familiar.
0: I mean, Jesus. David, can I get to the calls now? And if you want to dial in on that wings thing, you have carte blanche. I don't know what to say, but I'm not going to freak out. I mean, Cookies was on one this morning. I'll leave that alone. Let's go to DJ 97.1. Deej, what's going on, buddy?
3: Mike, what up, though?
0: Right? You tell me. That's what I want to know. Were you at the press conference yesterday? Did you get to the lectern?
3: No, not at all.
0: Okay.
3: My dog. Not at all. Hey, so check this out. And this is from the outside looking in because I've never been at MSU nothing. When I was younger, I was a U of M dude. But all y'all basically got to do is do what Indiana did. Because Indiana was the bottom of a barrel of national sports forever, besides basketball, and Indiana football was worse than Michigan State football has ever been. And look what they did. So that's y'all plan. That's what he got to do right there to bring all you guys back. Just go get the bag, get the right coach, and win. But this is what I called you for, though, Mike. Mm. He's your counterpart over there, because he said something that I get kind of tired of hearing some of these guys say, man. I can tell you from experience, Mike, my blood nephew has transferred four times in 4 years.
0: Good Lord.
3: In Division I basketball. He can care less about a rivalry. He can care less about tradition. He don't care about none of that. But what I do know is my nephew got every pair of Louis Vuittons and Gucci that you can name because he's sitting on a bag now. And that's what we have to just learn to accept in today's world. Me coaching high school basketball, bringing around these kids, when people say, oh, the tradition, the Michigan rivalry, hey, man, that stuff is over with, man. That's us 40 and over guys who still be on that, man.
0: But you understand that's why I can't come back. Being a college sports fan was built on everything we've lost. DJ, even if MSU is winning, it's empty. It's not real.
3: So do you think Indiana feels like that with their national championship?
0: I don't, man. I don't know because they never had football fans in the first place. I don't know what they're feeling. I don't know.
1: But did it not feel a little empty or less than it should have when Indiana University went
0: Correct.
1: Undefeated and won the national championship? Like, it felt
0: ridiculous,
1: expected and imminent and just like it was so strange. It should have been this unbelievable accomplishment that we couldn't stop talking about. I mean, imagine if Yale won the national championship in basketball or like just some random.

0: random team. That's what IU did. But because they bought the players and they bought the program, which is what you have to do, to your point, it just feels empty.
1: It felt weird. Now, DJ, I want to get to the most important thing. Did you say you coach high school basketball?
2: Yep, at Detroit Dubson. I've been there nine years now.
1: Man, yep. I tell you.
0: It's a rival of mine. No wonder me and DJ don't get along.
1: We should do a road show and heckle DJ. This will be exciting. No, I'm kidding. Go ahead. Hey, finish your point out, DJ.
2: I was going to say, in all honesty, man, like, you talked about it before, man, and, you know, I think I'm like a year older than you. Me and you, I'm 47, I think you're 46.
1: I'll be 46 this fall. Kind of, yep.
2: Yeah, we're kind of the old guys now. So as a coach, man, I don't like what these young kids do, but then like I always come on here and say, it's not about me. So it's about them and it's their time. So to put that into perspective, the landscape is they're buying players. That's today's kids. That's today's generation. So either we're going to adapt to it or we're not. That's just where I'm at with it.
1: Yeah, that's fine. And no, Deej, and that's respectfully why I've opted out. I don't think we're teaching young people anything positive, anything. Oh, you had a hard day at school? Oh, call the ambulance and transfer. Oh, okay. Dude, I'm not with it. I'm just like, it's just all of it. Oh, so you gave this person your word and they paid you what you wanted, but then your pimp came to you with a better offer 3 days later. Dude, it's just, we're not teaching any lessons and we're producing losers. That's all this is. You are producing people who have no ability to handle the life that's ahead of them at all. And I'm sorry, here's the other part. 99% of these kids have no future in the pros. Now we're taking away even the small amount of guys who wanted to go and get a degree of any starch because you went to five schools in 6 years. What degree did you get? You could be a travel agent. That's the only thing you're proficient in. So the whole thing's a laugh factory. It's an absurdity. And I'm not trying to disrespect DJ's nephew, but four schools in 4 years, it's fugazi.
0: And that is the reason, not to get off topic, and this is kind of a separate thing.
1: But it's summer. There are no topics. Do whatever you like.
0: The point you just made is the reason why Dan Bartholomew's accomplishments, quote unquote, at Western Michigan make it into the update. We'll talk more later.
1: Not this
0: I'm
1: going to
0: bring it up in fair or foul, but I do, and I don't think the same accomplishments will happen at Michigan State as at Western Michigan, because at Western Michigan, you're never going to get $40 million for the football team, right? So you got to do something else that is positive. But he took an athletic department and put in programs that helped kids get better grades than they ever have, graduate at a higher rate than they ever have, and be involved in their community more than they ever had. I'm glad that in this awful chili pot hellhole of college sports, there was somebody who was actually doing something to create some better humans in this world.
1: David,
0: it gets mentioned in the update.
1: David's disgusted with you. Hold, please. David, no, say it. Don't be a coward.
3: No,
1: say
3: I just started looking at other things because I was done with what you were saying.
0: It's not going to lead to a national championship in Western Michigan football, and it was never going to anyway.
1: No, but do we
0: just
1: have
0: holistically.
1: The update I referenced from the other day? It was 17 minutes. It was talking about this guy was like the VIP at the Kiwanis Club. I'm going, what the hell is this update? It's ridiculous. Oh, Dan Bartholomew was also honored at the Knights of Columbus. I'm going, can this end? Please. We'll get to more of the people. And also, Red Wings, they started with 100 names. Fair or foul? 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
7: Michigan State has selected Dan Bartholomew to be its next athletic director, according to multiple reports today. He has been the AD at Western Michigan since January of 2022, and four athletic seasons at Western. The Broncos won 37 conference championships under Bartholomew. That's headlined by the 2025 men's hockey team, who won Western's first national championship in 60 years.
8: I'm saving it for fair and foul.
7: Former Louisville football offensive,
8: and then I'm taking over the whole segment.
7: Who led the Broncos football program to its first
9: match. He was great in the community. He also picked up some Honey Crisps at the grocery store. He's a Sagittarius who likes long walks on the beach and deep conversation.
8: Who's the last Michigan AD with a national title on their resume? Or Michigan State, sorry.
9: I don't know, John Hanna.
8: There you go. There you go.
10: By the way, Mike, I grabbed that from his update. That is almost a minute long of just Bartholomew.
9: Oh, he was huge in the community and kids were good at math.
8: There was nothing else happening. Literally nothing.
9: It was unbelievable.
11: His favorite holiday is Arbor Day.
9: His wife's nickname for him is Muffin. I mean, it was unbelievable. And all I said to Rico that day was, I don't give an F. Either he gets him spending $40 million and the stadium's no longer a dump, or he can kick rocks. That's it. That's all being an AD is now. I'm sorry. No one cares about the Sears Cup. Hate to break it to you. Men's fencing today.
8: Wasn't asking people to care.
9: Bro, that update was legendary. It's tremendous. Let's go to Matt, 97.1. Matt, what's going on, bud?
12: Yo, what's up, Mike? So before I get to Michigan State, I did the right thing and I sold the tickets.
9: Thank God.
12: I didn't want to, but I did, you know.
9: And you're going to go to the playoff game and you were at your sister's wedding and it's all going to work out just fine.
12: Yeah, I guess. We'll see.
9: Jeez. All right, go ahead.
12: For Michigan State, they just have to win. For me to buy Foley back in, they got to win some key games against key opponents like, you know, Michigan, Ohio State, whoever else they play. And then I'll fully buy back in. As far as the Red Wings, they're a lost cause, and to me, they're dead. I no longer care. This town only has three teams. Lions, Pistons, and Tigers.
9: No, Matt, it truly does make you apathetic. You hear this report today. I mean, starting your prospect pool with 100 names to run an original six franchise?
12: I'm going to apply and see if I can get
9: honestly,
12: it.
9: Matt, you might already be on the list.
12: I've been getting a lot of spam calls lately.
9: Exactly. Yeah, block maybe. Call from the world headquarters. I mean, I just... No, Matt, I am with you on this. I mean, like, step back and think about this. You are going to be receiving a call to run, to be the president, the GM, the decision maker of one of the elite franchises in all of sports. There are 100 names, not in this galaxy or the next.
8: How about this, Mike? I just looked this up real quick. Sure. If you did an interview every single day with one person for 100 days, let's say you're number 100 on the list, you go, yeah, I'll take an interview. When do you want me to come in? They say, well, I got a couple other people to do. How's November 28th?
9: It's crazy.
8: Like, 100 days from today is November 28th.
9: If you did five one-on-ones a day, that's 20 days. And the one-on-one, like, if you're a serious candidate, like, you're going to do at least an hour phone conversation or Zoom. And that's if you're back to back to back to back to back. And no lunch break at the world headquarters.
8: And in that scenario, are you really, it's like going to class. Like, are you accepting any of the information? Is that staying in your brain? Are you're asking the same questions over and over and over
9: class,
8: to these people.
9: What's that? Sign Lenora Sellers. Paul, go ahead.
11: Well, no, it's just the more that comes out about

0: the Red Wings GM thing, the dumber it is. It's just dumb. There's 100 candidates. Why did you hire a search firm to turn up 100 candidates for you?
1: They could have hired us.
0: Why is it coming out that they... It doesn't have to be, you don't have to have a hockey background to be involved in the search. Why is it that they're having to tell you they want someone to show up with a plan in place to tell us what they want to do? That's just a GM interview. They're supposed to show up with a plan. The idea that you need to specifically point that out is idiocy.
2: Okay, can
3: we
2: I?
3: We want to make Detroit a destination. Sir, we are the New York Yankees of hockey, okay? This doesn't have to be made a destination.
1: Well, we also don't get to change state tax laws. Like, you're not going to make this a destination compared to places that have no state tax. Here's my one thing, and Paul, Brandon, David, and if fans want to yell at me about it, it's kind of a fair or foul. Am I unfair? Am I wrong? Am I being a jackass? If they end up hiring Jeff Greenberg after all of this, a search firm, 100 names, and they simply move Greenberg's desk from Tigers World headquarters to Red Wings, like Milton in Office Space, am I allowed to just quit and say, I no longer recognize this as a serious franchise?
4: I would simply say, then why just go to find another 100 names then and not go to Jeff Greenberg? You can't do 100 names and end up next door.
1: No, they can do whatever they want to do.
3: There's no point in 100 names if you just get the guy that already works for you.
0: If that's the case, I want them to post a video of them moving his desk, and I want the Benny Hill theme music playing.
1: Yes. I also want the big board of the 99 other people who didn't get the job.
3: Well, we have some suggestions if you would like.
1: Okay, go ahead. Ticket text.
3: 100 names for Red Wings GM are Barry Melrose and Reggie Dunlop from the Charlestown Chiefs on it. What a joke.
1: That's what about Darren Pang?
3: Bobby and McComb. Another one says from Scott and Carlton, I heard that Dan Bart Simpson or whatever his name is counted to infinity twice. Then he saved a kid from a house fire. That's
1: they wouldn't need to interview Bartholomew because they would just listen to Brendan's update. They'd know everything about him.
3: There you go. You don't need 100 candidates for your AD. I'll tell you everything you need to know.
1: Jesus. 100 names.
3: Wings GM search numbers likely fabricated to make them sound like they are searching harder than they actually are. Too bad it's actually backfiring and making them sound like they have no idea what they are doing.
1: That would be my question to the hockey elite is, do any hockey elite fans feel good about this right now? I'm asking. You're allowed to have feelings. Yes, Paul.
0: Well, just how low on the barrel are they going for 100 names? Like, there can't be 100 actually qualified people for this job. No. So are they just like random? Are they going to call up Jim Cost and be like, well, you're a season ticket holder, right? You want to be number 98?
1: Well, it's like Akron. They're going to have a fan run their opening 10 plays of the season. They got a contest going. You get to be their offensive coordinator.
3: It's going to be the guy from Barstool.
1: Well, you said that with a level of disdain.
3: It's just, yes.
1: Dan's a good egg.
3: It's not Dan. It's the entity.
0: Maybe it's a Willy Wonka situation. There's going to be a golden ticket hidden in a hot and ready. If you get it, you get the interview.
1: You know what always bothered me about Willy Wonka, that whole thing? A number of things. How did the grandfather go from being a cripple to dancing in 10 seconds? The guy was sharing a bed with 6 other people. He couldn't get out of bed and walk for a decade.
0: He finally experienced some hope, maybe?
1: But they get a golden ticket, and he's Michael Flatley. I mean, first of all, the movie's creepy beyond anything else. Movie's absolutely nightmare fuel. Maybe Willy Wonka's getting an interview. Go ahead.
4: Be better than Jeff Greenberg in my mind right now.
1: No, my point, and again, he worked for the Blackhawks for 10 minutes. I mean, the idea of hiring the guy who's working for your baseball team to come over and run your hockey team, then why did you hire a search firm? That's like hiring a search firm in college. We got 100 guys who are going to look for coach, and you hire the existing defensive coordinator. Then what was it for?
0: Also, to the point, it's like you hire a search firm, you fly 100 different candidates into Detroit, you're spending all this money to just hire Greenberg.
1: There's no world.
0: But you couldn't get Stamkos.
1: No, there's no world. There's 100 names. Am I allowed to just, with no evidence, refute a report? Because I'd like to do that. The more I think about this, the more insane it is.
4: No, there's 100 names.
1: No way.
3: There cannot be.
1: You could take 3 people from every organization. You wouldn't get to 100.
3: When you consider it's the same ownership that is also operating the Detroit Tigers and some of the, I don't want to say lies, but the PR speak we've been given about the Tigers, even in stats or
1: much
3: whatever.
1: Much safer choice.
3: Right. It can't be 100 names.
0: Well, it can't be because it couldn't be 99 because Gretzky's numbers retired. So it had to be 100.
1: You could tell me they.

0: had 20 names, I'd say it'd be too much.
1: Yeah.
0: You have to have an idea. Like, there's a break glass in case of emergency list. That God forbid something happened, these are the names we'd call. 100 names.
1: It's the cons of choice. If you have 100 people, well, this guy's going to be good at one thing, and this guy's going to be good at another, and this guy was a good interview, but we didn't like his plan, but that guy had a good plan, but his personality was weird. And you're just going to go around and round and round.
0: It's like American Psycho. They're sitting there comparing all the business cards from every candidate. Right. Oh, it's, is that eggshell with raised lettering? I'll leave it to the hockey elite. Because they could end up with a wonderful candidate, but the process of it, like, the idea that they started with 100 names is bat bleep crazy, if it's true. 248-539-9797. More of your phone calls coming up next. 97.1.
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10: Football, and
11: increase
10: then,
11: the community service in East Lansing and the surrounding area.
10: We'll let Brendan and his speed dating update play a little bit later. The other topic is this report, Helaine St. James. The Wings start their search with 100 names to run this franchise. Does that make you feel better or worse? You know what side we're on. Let's go to the people. We'll go to Joe. He's been very patient, 97.1. Joe, how you doing, buddy?
12: Hey, Mike. Here's the deal. I don't think it's a sin to be a fan of your college team through thick and thin. When I was a young kid, Duffy Doherty had the Spartans in the national championship games through the mid-60s. And there's been a lot more thin than thick, obviously. But I think what's going to get me to have them be must-watch TV again is just show improvement. I think Fitzgerald's the right guy. I think Bartholomew's the right guy. Obviously, Izzo's the right guy. And if they can go to a bowl this year and be knocking on the door of 10 wins in a few years, I'm fine. I won't miss a game.
10: Okay.
12: But it's okay to still follow them and hope for them.
10: I didn't say it's not. Joe, I give you my perspective. I'm not mad at you in the least. Hell, I'm jealous. I'm jealous you can still enjoy it. I miss it. I miss levels of what it used to be because of the people and my time at a place that was very special to me. I'm not mad at you. I don't have that perspective anymore. The game has changed so much. I don't even recognize it.
12: Well, I know. And it's certainly a lot more fun when they win. But they got a shot at it. And I'll hang in there with them.
10: Okay.
12: As long as I'm around.
10: Well, listen, you're a good man. And I tell you, they love customers like you. They love you.
11: Was Joe at a grocery store?
10: I believe he was ringing some items out, and that's why I wanted to move on.
11: It reminds me of that episode in The Office where Jim's avoiding the guy that comes in, and it cuts to him in the car on the phone with Philadelphia sports radio.
10: I'm going to tell you, I love The Office. Huge fan of it. I think Pam is one of the worst human beings in the history of
11: the people. Ryan Russillo take. Yeah,
10: I hated Pam.
11: Yeah.
10: Oh, my art.
11: Pretty rough.
10: Failed out of art school, and then you're kissing the cameraman.
11: When you look at the resume of everything she did, it's rough.
10: Hate her.
11: It's very rough.
10: Absolute hatred.
11: Great show, though.
10: Oh, fabulous show. Couldn't make it today. Another thing, people be too offended by everything. You never even get the pilot launched. You couldn't make that show.
11: Yeah, some of the early stuff, you're right. Yeah.
10: Early stuff, you'd have no shot.
11: Yeah, no.
10: Carry on. We'll go to Zach 97. Zach, how you doing, buddy?
2: Hey, Mike, how are you?
10: Good, pal. What's going on?
2: So, a couple of the callers earlier kind of is going to go, because as a varsity football coach and a coach of multiple other varsity sports, as an official as well, even the game at the high school level has changed. Obviously, at the college level, it's super transactional. There's no care about rivalries. It's not about tradition anymore. It's about money. That is happening at the high school level just as much. There's NIL deals that are happening right now as we speak. And it's ironic because the basketball coach that called in got a player from my school to go to his school and then went on to play

0: football at Ferris State University during their national championship runs.
1: Whoa.
0: Yeah. Anywho, for Michigan State to be successful, I mean, I think they got to be competitive and show a little more grit this year. And when he was at Western, you know, their hockey program had some success, and the university put some money, some more money into the program. I think the biggest thing they have to do is show that they're willing to fight and they're going to improve and get better.
2: No, and they got it. They got to spend.
0: I'm a Michigan fan.
3: Yeah, Zach, it's just about increasing scale. I think if you put it to scale for Western Michigan, he's very successful. Now we're at that next level, and that's going to be his test, is can Dan Bartholomew 10X what he was doing at Western? Because that's going to be what it, about what it needs to be.
0: Absolutely. And, you know, as much as you want them to, you know, to become the next Texas Tech or another program like that that's dumping billions into their programs, you know, it's very far-fetched at this point.
2: Oh, big time.
0: Just because of the lack of success in the donors.
2: No, and Zach, the other problem too, I mean, facility-wise, it's also when you look at what this all is right now, you have coaches, including Kyle Whittingham, just hired at U of M. This is entirely unsustainable. Everyone in the sport looks at this and goes, this is insanity. Yet here we are. So Zach, you're right. It's just until or unless there are rules, you have one pipeline to being relevant. And if you're not going to be relevant, then what's the point of any of it?
0: For sure. For sure. And it hurts me because I like when you're passionate about Spartan football. It makes radio better.
2: I miss it.
0: That are Sparty fans.
2: No, of course.
0: We don't even get together anymore for the games because it's not fun.
2: No, and Zach, I'll say this, and look, you may bristle at this, but I need a level of blind faith from you. All right. Most of my life, State has not been good at football, so this is not a new thing for me. But yet, most of my life, college football was my favorite sport. Now, zoom in on the rivalry. Most of my life, State did not beat Michigan. And never had more talent than them. But the games were always incredibly compelling going through the 90s. And, hey, you had a couple of clunkers in there. But the games, by and large, the 90s, the 2000s, the 2010s, no, those games were legit. They were must-see. Now, the game feels empty. It feels different because both sidelines, they don't even know why they hate the other sideline. They've been there for 10 minutes. And it's not the same, Zach.
0: My childhood was the 2000s and the 2000s. You know, my teenage years was in the 2010s.
2: Yep.
0: So that's my first memory is, was it the triple overtime game?
2: Oh, God. There was a double.
0: When you were wearing those atrocious green uniforms?
2: Oh, okay. Wait a minute. So you're going back. So it would be, they had the overtime game where Larry Caper scored to win it. Then there was the overtime when John L. was there, and I think it was Dan Goss missed a couple of chip shot field goals. I mean, but again, those teams weren't even good, but those games were passionate. Right. They mattered.
0: The games were fun, and, you know, and I'm cautiously optimistic about, you know, the new coach, because when he was at Northwestern, Michigan games with them were always close.
2: It's tough, and I'll be brief because no one really cares, but like I want to give Pat Fitzgerald a chance. Not that I care about the sport anymore, but man, if you drew up a coach not to hire, guy who's been out of the modern game, a guy who doesn't have a roster to rip the best players from, right? You're hiring a guy who isn't actively coaching. Then you hired a guy whose idea of aggressive offense were 3-yard mesh routes and punting from plus territory. Look, we can all change. You don't have to be who you were last week. If Pat Fitzgerald hasn't completely evolved, this has no chance of working. Hear me when I say it. Now, maybe he has evolved. Maybe he had time. The one thing they can't fix, he can't take players from the school he left. Like when Auburn hired South Florida's coach, Alex Golish, oh, look, Byron Brown is the new Auburn quarterback. Like, he's able to take his best players. We hired a guy who brought no one.
3: MSU just had to get him before the Red Wings did.
2: Pat Fitzgerald's on the list to run the Red Wings. There's 100 names. It's not impossible. All right, football season. Elevate your tailgate.

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0: All right, we'll check the text. We'll get to the last couple of calls, and then we've got Fair or Foul, and I have got, we are redefining the bottom of the chili pot. I have not one but two headlines, and Shabath has to choose which one is just dumber. But the text first. What do you have?
16: I know Stoney is retired, but is he interviewing for the Red Wings GM position from Andy in a truck?
0: If there's 100 names, quite possible the godfather of sports radio is on there.
16: There's probably only five real candidates out of this so-called 100, but they're really only doing four out of respect to Jaden Daniels. That's from Connor.
0: That's still, Jaden Daniels looks so bad in that story. But carry on.
16: If they go through.

0: this entire process and they still land on Greenberg, then I'm officially done. I've been a diehard for this organization for 30 years, and this circus is more embarrassing than 0-16 from Johnny in AH.
1: I got to push back on that. Going winless in a professional NFL season, come on. That's far more embarrassing than what if they land a good GM candidate? But we can sit here and say, anyone who covers the league, they haven't seen something like this. A team less than a month from camp, captain wants out, no GM. The search is on, except you find out there's 100 names and they needed a firm to do it. It's okay to say, all right, this is suboptimal. Comping this to the winless Lion, come on now. Now you're getting emotional.
0: On the Michigan State topic, Jonathan Smith was able to, quote unquote, rip his best players out of the program he left. And how's that looking now from Brenton in Grand Rapids?
1: Wow, Brenton, sick. You found one example of it not working. Here, Kurt Cignetti. Checkmate, bitches. Like, stop. Don't be stupid, man. You know what I'm talking about. You know the principle. Why do we have to do this gotcha crap where you find the one example it didn't work? Or we could go with the industry standard of it does work. Like when Bob Chesney leaves JMU and brings all his people over to UCLA. Like, that's an inherent advantage Fitzgerald doesn't have. If you can't see that, or you're more invested in just being a low-rent smartass, you're prerogative. But come on, dude. You know the point I was making. Good grief. Sorry. I just, texters are so dumb sometimes. It just boggles my mind.
0: I just wanted to see how you'd react to that one.
1: But how did you think? It's so silly.
0: Yes, it is.
1: Why search that hard to find out one way it didn't work?
0: It's like, okay, caveat, they have to be good players. Sorry that was, we didn't mention that.
1: The fact that the best players from Oregon State didn't come to Michigan State. They went elsewhere. Go look. Again, like, I know that requires reading.
0: Wait, Aiden Childs wasn't one of the best?
1: No, they spent all their money on him. The best guys went to places like USC and Texas.
0: Yes.
1: You didn't see Silas Bolden come to Michigan State. Like, dude, what? Like, just read. Sorry. Go ahead.
0: When I was a kid, I got excited about the little brown jug. Barely care to watch Michigan even when they're good. You just can't get to know these players. That's from Francis and Ipsy.
1: That's where I'm at. All right, we'll go to Andrew, 97.1. Andrew, how you doing, buddy?
2: Good. How are you doing?
1: Good, Andrew. What's up?
2: Michigan State football, I think it's, you know, winning cures all. That's about where I'm at with it. It's certainly a different landscape nowadays from the last time Michigan State had a winning program. I mean, you had the 21 flash in the pan K-9 season.
1: Yeah.
2: But to act like it's impossible for Spartan football to be an 8-9 win team, I mean, they're top 10 in the U.S. in enrollment. The facilities are there. And I know you're low on Pat Fitz. I'm a little bit higher on him. He did an interview on game day with Reese Davis, and he's basically spent these last 3 years just deep studying NIL, trying to figure out how to adapt to the modern game. And frankly, I wouldn't want any of his Northwestern guys anyway. I know State doesn't have much of a leg to stand on there, but I don't know, man. You give me a 5 or 6 win season on Pat Fitz, and I'm drinking the Kool-Aid for sure.
0: Andrew, the only thing I'll say about the Fitz, the game day interview, because I remember that when he originally got hired, he's essentially interviewing for the job when he's interviewing with Reese Davis. I mean, he hadn't been hired then, and, you know, he wanted to get back into coaching. So he's saying all the right things he's going to say. And also, how much has the landscape of college athletics and NIL and transfer portal and whatever buzzword you want to put on it, how much has that changed since that interview already? I mean, we've got guys who are wearing NFL helmets today who are eligible to go back and play college tomorrow.
2: You know, man, you're certainly right. I mean, since what, it was 23 was his last year, it's already looking quite a bit different. Like you said, you got guys in NFL training camp entering the portal, but I don't know. You got to adapt or die, and we'll see if Michigan State can do that. I think you got your forward-thinking AD. They held on to the president, and I think that's been the bigger problem with Spartan football. You've missed on some hires. You missed on the John Smith hire, but you got to give some of these coaches a couple years to figure it out. I think Indiana's the outlier. I don't think Indiana should be the standard for rebuilding a program. I mean, Michigan State has the resources there where if they hired Kurt Cignetti, they could have done the same thing. I mean, hindsight, 2020 but
1: Andrew, there's a couple of problems.

And I'll try to address these in order, okay? And it's just, A, I don't know where you get that I'm negative about Fitz. I'm allowed to say, here are some of the good and here's some of the bad. I'm not down on Fitz, but I also, I think there are very fair questions to ask. So once again, my head's going to explode before 6 o'clock. Two, oh, Indiana's the outlier. Cool. Is Texas Tech? Is Miami? Is SMU? Like, you want me to keep going with the schools that make the playoff? There's one way to do it. So do it or die. That's it. Now, the last piece to this, this is the other problem, okay? You said, oh, well, you know, winning 8-9 games. Who's talking about winning 8-9 games? 8-4 ain't getting into the playoffs. 9-3 ain't getting in. Not unless you are a blue blood with the media behind you. Like, if that makes you happy,

0: Championship or bust.
1: He's willing to go 8-4 and be happy. Fine. I don't think most fans would agree with that. Also, I don't think most people took what I said about Fitz as negative. I'm not negative about him. I'm saying you hired a guy at a distinct disadvantage. That's just, facts are mean.
0: There are pros and cons, and you happen to, at that moment, be mentioning the cons.
1: Which is real. Let's go to Mark, 97.1. Mark, what's good, buddy?
2: Hey, Mike, how you doing?
1: Good, Mark. What's up?
2: Well, I called to talk about the wings, but I can't pass up this state talk. And unlike grocery store Paul, who will go all in on them, for me to spend money on this team, and I played a sport there 35 years ago, so I bleed green, you are going to have to show me a heck of a lot of change. And I don't even know if playoffs enough. I mean, this it is an absolute disaster. And I'll leave it at that for my state talk. Transition on to the Red Wings, which, you know, of course, 100 names is ludicrous. It's insanity. But what were you supposed to do? Were you supposed to put the search in the hands of Yzerman and Horkoff? If you had any gonads, you would have blown those guys out, got the right team in there to do the search, or get the right firm. So it's like, yeah, I don't even know what to do with that either.
1: No, Mark, you're right. Is look, I'm happy they're using a firm. I just thought that headline was so unbelievable it warranted some conversation. Look, and look, maybe they end up with the right person. There's no world you could allow the inside guys to make an inside hire. So I'm with you. But yeah, it's the state thing speaks for itself. If fans are happy with the 8-4, then maybe Shabbat's guy Bartholomew's going to be all right.
0: You'll hear it in the update.
1: Oh, dear God. 97-1.
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0: And it just got mentioned by John and Jim ahead of one of my updates that we talked about it and talked about wearing gear from a different school.
1: It's fair.
0: I went on a graduation trip to California. We drove up to Stanford, saw the campus, bought a hat.
2: You don't need to explain any further because I heard this yesterday morning and John had a major problem with you wearing something else, school you didn't go to, and I don't have a problem
1: at all.
2: You can wear whatever.
1: Yes. Exactly. John's the arbiter of justice. Still waiting for his response to all the cheating. Look, I made a ton of sweatshirt bets with Cookies when we were doing Cash Ticket. What? So I'm a bad guy because I got an East Carolina football sweatshirt? Go to hell.
0: Well,
1: fair.
0: It's also like, does it change if I went to a smaller school? Like, I met a guy golfing over the weekend who went to Bowling Green, and his thing is like...
1: What a loser.
0: Going to campuses across the country and buying gear. So he was wearing like a Boise State visor. It looked cool.
1: I went to an Ole Miss football game. I bought a hat. Not supposed to wear it? I saw that
0: this week on a YouTube video, actually. Came up in the algorithm, an old one. When you pranked Sully, you were wearing that.
1: Oh my God. Oh, the stories. All right. No, fair. No issue.
0: Okay. Fair or foul? A kids theme park ride that is Titanic themed.
1: Tell me more.
0: There is a family farm in England, the Gravelly Fruit Farm, that has a ride where kids, they go on, they get in the front of the boat and they sit at the back and it tilts up and then they slide down it like a slide. And it's right on the side, it says Titanic.
1: Foul. This is, that's awful.
2: I thought you were going to tell me it was one of those water rides where they didn't go, you know, how do you do Cedar Point stuff where you dip into the water.
0: Right.
1: I think this
2: is fair.
1: No, David, it is.
2: It's a slide.
0: The owner, I should have grabbed the audio. It's hilarious. The owner defended the slide when it made news because, quote, there are World War I and World War II video games, i.e. bad things happen and it's okay to remember them.
3: This is foul. This doesn't even make sense. The women and children got off the Titanic. Only the men died on it.
1: Paul wins.
0: He's right, you know.
1: Oh, my. No, it's actually foul. I'm just having fun, but it's foul. No.
0: Agreed. Fair or foul, timely one this week. Michigan having ads in the stadium. Our thoughts?
1: I'm not going to get bent out of shape by it. Of all the problems in college football, I know yesterday I asked Stoney this question because he's, you know, dyed in the wool. He's a paying customer there. I understand if people look at it and go, oh, really? But I'm not going to make that foul. It's fair. It's just part of the deal now.
0: Michigan fan, David?
2: It is definitely part of the deal. It's fair. I know the tradition of Michigan, but... it's just four logos or three logos, whoever it is, in the end zone. It's okay. It's not going to interrupt the game.
0: Right.
3: It's fair. I mean, it's the way college sports are going. All sports, really. It's fair.
0: And, like, let's be honest. You can take pride in having a stadium that didn't have anything like that, but you're already inundated with ads every single day. You look at the renderings. They're all just white logos that you're really probably not even going to notice anyways, and they're going to get your school money. Really, Michigan should have done this 25 years ago and been pulling in this money all over the place. I worked at a Division II school that had the football stadium named after some alum that wasn't paying them. You go to the school down the road, it's like Truist Field, and they're getting naming rights deals out of it. It's like, why do we do that? We can get more money. Makes sense.
1: I hope MSU gets sponsored by Colon Blow.
3: I really want Michigan to have a binocular sponsorship on the side somewhere.
0: A vacuum cleaner.
1: Seriously.
0: Fair or foul? Criticism of Paul Skeens' body from the leaked beach photos. Did you see this?
1: I saw it. Look, he's not in, for an MLB pitcher, he's not in the greatest physical condition. The problem is, neither was CeCe Sabathia. It's clear something's going on with his arm, and I don't think it's the physical condition he's in. The problem, you're a famous person, you're dating a very famous woman, you're both public figures. I'm not comfortable with people taking pictures of people on vacation. That's just me. I don't think it's fair. These people left to go on vacation together and relax. Why you got to take pictures of them?
0: So would you call the Vrabel Rossini photos foul?
1: Oh, they're foul. The difference is, so is being on a boat with an 8.5-month pregnant woman. The kid ain't yours.
0: The difference is it's entertaining.
1: The difference is it's rather scandalous. This is an innocuous, innocent thing. I think when Mike Vrabel is out with a woman that ain't his wife, and they're playing kissy, touchy, woo-woo, I don't know, man. It's a fine line. I'm going to say it's foul because ultimately there's something wrong with his arm. Yeah. It's just clear.
2: Yeah, the critique of those pictures, it's foul. It's just ridiculous. I mean, Patrick Mahomes doesn't look the greatest either, but he's one of the greatest quarterbacks ever. Tom Brady wasn't that great until he decided to take his time back to Alienville, and now he looks amazing. He looks better than he did ever. But no, this is foul. Come on now. It's a picture.

0: It's foul. They shouldn't be taking this picture anyway. He's on vacation. I'm with Mike. Leave him alone. Let him do what he wants to do.
1: And the rest of his life is photographed. You can't give that guy 4 days away?
0: Yeah, it's his arm. Something's wrong with his arm. He's injured or something because his velocity's so down from what it used to be.
1: And you could even see a pitching against Tigers yesterday. He was overexerting. So then it's messing up his mechanics, and now he can't find a strike zone. He's trying to overdo it just to get back to a place to throw 97. I mean, he's 3-4 ticks down on velocity.
2: All right, I should have done this one earlier so I had more time, but you know what? I think I'll just take the whole hour if I need it. Fair or foul? Mike sandblasting me all week for the Dan Bartholomew update. And if we can pull back the curtain for the list, don't you dare play it, David. Don't even
1: do it. No, you have to play it. It's evidence. It's state's evidence.
2: No.
1: You were giving the guy's horoscope. Oh, he's VIP.
2: To pull back the curtain, as everybody knows, there are two update guys. I'm one of them. Otto's the other. I'm here in the morning. Otto the afternoon.
3: I'm actually annoyed.
2: Jeremy Otto annoys me because he's a family man and a good father, and he takes his kids on camping trips to feed them unseasoned chicken in the Upper Peninsula. While he's doing that, I have to cover the afternoon updates, but I can't be here for 16 hours. So sometimes they got to get recorded and left behind. And sometimes it's August 19th and there's nothing happening. And sometimes the lead story of the day at 11:30 when I'm doing these recorded updates is Michigan State's new athletic director. And you got to fill 90 seconds. It's got to be as long as it's got to be.
4: So usually when I grab a clip out of something and I label it short, I label this one long because it's almost a minute long of just Bartholomew.
1: And it was his feelings and his horoscope and the things he likes in this world. And I'm going, none of this is valuable.
2: What even else was in the update? Because there was literally nothing else going on that day.
4: Top 25 AP.
2: Yeah. You want me to do 90 seconds on that? I'll just read you the top 25 and give you their record from last year.
1: Like, you said he opened a door for an old woman in 2023. Like, you were listing his resume, and I'm going, you got to be kidding me.
0: Yeah, you kept talking about how much he loves slacks for some reason.
2: I say foul.
1: It's fair.
2: Doing my job.
1: Okay. I think it's fair. It was just an obscene amount of detail on Dan Bartholomew.
4: It was fair. I was just glad I actually received an update from you.
2: Okay. That's fair.
1: Oh, boy.
2: Fair point.
1: That's right.
2: Mike never pulled Jeremy Otto out from under the bus.
1: Yeah.
2: 2 o'clock on Thursday was all me.
1: He no-showed, and I was trying to give him spices so the bastard didn't go over and feed his kids unseasoned everything, and he's not even here. We didn't get an update, and you did. You texted me later on, and you're like, oh, bro, that's because I didn't put the update in. Like, eh, it felt good to run him over.
2: He took Jeremy by the back of his shirt, held him horizontal, and threw him under the bus.
1: Because Otto's always in here trying to cape up for the local teams. All right, I owed him one. Next.
5: Raiders
1: Thank you, Flavor Flav.
2: Fair or foul, this happened yesterday, Max Scherzer's reaction to a missed fly ball in left field.
1: I'm going to say fair.
2: Did you see this?
1: I did. It was ridiculous.
2: It was.
1: It's just, I'm okay with it. You know he's Max Scherzer. He ain't changing.
2: The left fielder was Jesus Sanchez. Do you know who pinch hit for him later in the game?
1: Tell me.
2: Daz Cameron.
1: No.
2: Yes.
1: Oh, my. Is he on the list for Wings GM?
2: I think so.
4: I've heard this in life that older people, you can't change them. They are who they are. Max Scherzer is who he is.
1: He ain't changing.
4: Wasn't surprised. He's
2: can't
4: not changing.
2: Can't teach an old dog new tricks.
4: Fair.
2: Correct.
4: Yeah, Back in the game, baby!
0: You're not changing Max Scherzer. And according to reports, he's going to be in an interview for the Red Wings GM.
2: Okay. Oh, he's in town today.
1: All right, next.
0: They like the fact that his eyes are two different colors. It really sets him apart from the other candidates.
2: All right, let's stick with baseball. Literally. I mean, literally. Fair or foul? Pete Alonso's
1: fair.
2: Home run.
1: It was fair. And honestly, the whole Orioles team should have like done a sit-in on the field.
2: Yes.
1: They are fighting for their playoff lives. It is astonishing how bad umpires are at their job. And if we're going to review balls and strikes, how do we not have a mechanism for that? That was a home run. It was so easy.
2: We have ABS that measures to the tenth of an inch, and we can't figure out in a ballpark if a ball went over the left or the right side of the foul pole.
4: I have a big one.
2: I mean, come on.
1: It was ridiculous.
4: I do believe it was foul, but we should have a system that shows everything down the line. It's not that hard, right?
2: You thought it was a foul ball.
4: I did. Yes. But it doesn't matter.
2: Do your eyes work?
4: We should have a system.
1: Oh.

0: Yes. You have a system.
1: Yes. And he brought that up. Lasers or cameras. You know, they got the pylon cam. You could put one on top of the foul pole that looks up for the, you know, whatever.
0: It was a home run.
1: Yes.
0: And they got screwed.
1: Yeah.
0: Period.
2: It was fair. It was a home run.
1: Absolutely.
0: Next.
1: All right. We saw this today. I showed you a pre-show, Mike. Fair or foul, Elon University unveiled a new logo at center court of their basketball arena. They went from the standard Elon logo with the hawk above it, the word Elon, to a big old block E.
0: So basically they're knockoff Eastern Michigan?
1: Yeah. Oh,
0: you got to do better than that. Basketball courts are supposed to be fun. Like, you got to give me something. So I'm going to say foul. You showed it to me and I go, what is that, MS Paint? Like, what? It was awful.
3: Yeah, I thought they were going to go to a full bird logo. Just get rid of Elon and just have that in the middle, and then it's an E. So, no, it's foul.
2: It's foul. I feel like too many E universities just do that. It's just an E on center court, and it's like job done, and it's lame.
0: Well, Eastern Michigan has been lame for years because they at one point they had a really cool football helmet where it had a cartoon eagle, and he was wearing like a Superman outfit. Like back when like Walt Church was the quarterback. Now they come out and look like a bunch of jackasses in concrete hats that just say E on it. Here come the fighting E's. It's ridiculous.
1: Yeah, in my lifetime for EMU, for example, I can't remember a bird logo. Like if I didn't live here, I wouldn't know they were the Eagles.
0: Here, it'll be like pre-show when I was showing you highlights of Damian Tomlinson at TCU.
1: I'm sure you'll find it. But Paul, you brought it
0: up.
1: Every school does it nowadays. And then all of a sudden we reminisce about the old, you know, Toronto Raptors logo and the old Pistons horse logo. And it's like, why don't we just keep some of these?
2: It's weird. It's like every team's so scared of anything radical that they just go based on like lame create a team logos in like Madden or something.
1: Yes, yes. They want it to look good on the little ESPN thing, you know.
0: I've talked to TJ about it. I told him, you shouldn't give the school a dime if they're going to roll these garbage-ass helmets out there. They're ridiculous.
1: You're stuck on Eastern, okay?
0: I am. I'm going to find it. It's atrocious.
1: I'm sorry.
0: And also, Rynearson Stadium is one of the most depressing places you could ever go. I went one time when I first took my job down here in 04. I wanted to see what the hell it was all about. It was Maction on a Thursday night. I left at halftime. I go, this is terrible. This is unbelievable. Couldn't believe I was there. It's atrocious. Like there are like, I don't want to insult TJ further. Let me look for this helmet. I'll find it. Just, okay. That is fair or foul.
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0: the choice. We'll get to Lions injury update in the 5 o'clock. The Wings are a little newsy today as well with Lane St. James report. What, you look like you're ready to pounce.
1: Do I have 100 choices?
0: No, but they have 100 names on their list they started with to run the team, which is jaw-dropping. David, a couple of texts, and I want to give some choices to you guys on two headlines that, honestly, I know one of them is far worse than the other, but just for the sake of fairness and choice, I wanted to give you both. So go ahead.
2: A text here says, it's nice to hear college football talk. This is what we need to build the hype. I need Spartans to be good again.
0: Well,
1: kumbaya.
0: Can't help you with that.
2: Someone else says, my goodness, Pat Fitzgerald and Max Scherzer, GM candidates for the Wings. LOL, please stop. That was hilarious.
0: What? Listen, they're all just, these are all the news of the day. I want, this is a PSA. And you are, look, this is the beauty of what this product is. A, it's free. And B, you get to choose whatever you like. Even before we created this app, it's one of the only things this company did right. This app, and you choose the chapters and you listen to whatever you want and throw away the stuff you don't. 2 to 6 ain't ever going to be the day part that's going to babble on about preseason football. Other shows do. You may love it. Maybe I'm not doing my job by not doing it. But I can look myself in the mirror. I don't know how anybody is wasting an hour talking preseason ball. Breaking down some dude that's going to be selling paint in 6 days. Won't be me. Can't help it.
1: Fair.
2: Another one text in and says, EMU blew it all together because they should have been the Fighting EMUs, not the Eagles. I hate that name.
0: Look, well, they were the Hurons, first of all.
1: They mean the Fighting Emus.
2: No. It should have been EMUs. That's why I read it that way. Emus?
1: It's an animal.
0: Yeah, Lemu.
1: That's what
0: emu.
1: The text is saying.
2: But that's, no.
0: Look, they, first
1: of all, the listeners understand.
0: No, they're the Hurons. That's what they were. That's what they still should be. But then they changed. Okay, we're going to be the Eagles. Now you're just the Concrete E's. I showed you the helmet.
1: Yeah.
0: They played State 1 year, and that helmet was sweet. It had the eagle on it, and he's wearing like a little Superman outfit. I mean, they got B49 nothing, but whatever. They did the best they could. This, I told TJ, your school's a disgrace. You shouldn't, honestly, they have the worst helmets in D1. They're terrible. Go ahead.
2: And they wear gray. That's not good either. Did you say the Wings had 100 candidates? Crap. I sent in my resume and didn't get a call. I must have been 101.
0: Yeah, how bad in the prospect pool do you have to be to not get a call from the Wings to interview? Let me give you the two headlines.
1: Okay.
0: You guys get to pick. I want the three of you guys to participate and the listeners. Headline number one, Lenora Sellers. Now, he's one of my favorite players in college football, and I do like his story of why he committed to South Carolina and stayed. His parents basically were like, no, you gave your word. These are our people. We're staying here. Like, unheard of in today's world.
1: Yes.
0: But Lenora Sellers, who graduates in December, he doesn't have any classes this semester. Only an internship at a driving range.
1: That's my guy.
0: Okay.
1: There is no better job for a young person than working in golf.
0: Except when you're playing college football, you are not taking any classes. You are cutting grass and picking up golf
1: Amen.
0: Balls.
1: Don't hate the player, hate the game.
0: Okay, so you support that. Well, then number two is going to be where you end up. You ready for this? A judge in Louisiana has granted a group that includes 16 players, including several in NFL training camps this summer, a restraining order that allows them to return to college sports as soon as this weekend. Players include former Ole Miss starter DaQuan Wright, Xavier Harris, and South Carolina safety DQ Smith. It also includes, hold please, because I got to get the rest of the list. It's in a separate piece. I apologize. Bear with me. Beep, bop, boop, bop, beep. What is this? The kid, he played this weekend for the Bucks. He had 2 sacks. He wants to go back to college now. You had a running back, TJ Harden, who played at UCLA last year, asking for the Seahawks to release him so he can go back to college. When will it end? When do I not have to read about court injunctions anymore? When, dude, you're in the NFL. You're wearing

0: an NFL jersey. You can't go back to school.
1: So the player you're looking for to play for the Bucks this weekend is Jack Pyburn.
0: Thank you very much, Dave.
2: We had this in basketball, too. I mean, we had, who was it, Charles Bediako, who played in the G League. He was a member of the Grand Rapids Crews. And then, like, 3 weeks later, was literally in an Alabama basketball game. It's absurd. And what will it take for this to end? It's going to take the equivalent of the 2008 housing market crisis in college football for this to have a complete and utter reset. Like, I'm not even sure. I was really on board with the Protect College Sports Act when I first heard about it. And now I can't keep up with all the changes and all the levels that it's being pushed through the House and the Senate and the votes and the this and the amendments and that. And I'm not even sure it's going to be good for college sports anymore. But undoubtedly, Lenora Sellers gets the benefit of the doubt here, because the second headline is completely dumber. Because we have, again, literally people who are on, for the time being, NFL rosters asking to be released so they can go back and play college football. It's complete absurdity.
0: And here's a list of players that can go back. Now, again, now in the same breath, you know, we were talking about Bartholomew and, like, what could get, you know, MSU back. I'll tell you one thing. If MSU were serious about their business, I'm absolutely, I'd recruit all these guys.
2: Go get one.
0: There are no damn rules. James Madison linebacker, Trent Hendrick, Ole Miss, the Daquan Wright, Xavier Harris, and Wydette Williams. There's three of the top 10 players available. SMU running back TJ Harden, 2025 Sun Belt Defensive Player of the Year, was Hendrick. I mean, dude, the list.
2: Future Spartan.
0: Huh?
2: Future Spartan.
0: No, not at all, because MSU just won't do stuff like that. The point is, it's an absurdity. You left, you went through the draft process, you haven't been a college student all semester, you are not enrolled at a school this year. You went through the process, you went to training camp, you went to OTAs, you're in an NFL roster, you're listed. And these guys, who are these judges just granting these absurd injunctions and restraining orders? And all the while, I don't know if it was you or Otto had an update the other day, some kid I never heard of at Michigan State is still battling for his eligibility because he was a part-time student at Valdosta State like 7 years ago. I'm going, what are we talking about? Meanwhile, Will Wade at LSU is trying to get 30-year-olds from Serbia eligible, and he's got four players. NFL players going back to college.
2: And
0: totally legal.
2: The guy had two sacks in the last preseason game. What is so crazy is I talked earlier, and for those that missed it, we were talking about in pre-show, we were watching old college football highlights, pre-my alive days college football highlights.
0: Some good highlight reels.
2: Absolutely. And I said to you, I said, and to think that the people we are watching in these videos are the fathers of guys currently on NFL rosters asking to be released so they can go back to college. It's absurd that this is even part of the conversation.
0: But this is why the sport has fallen into this hellscape. Every time, I mean, what, even the Sorsby thing, he found a golf course judge to say you can go play. Like, why are there just not rules? Like, how can there not just be someone come out and go, look, yeah, technically you can play here, but that ain't happening.
2: Well, that's the other point that I've seen brought up online in this discussion, is that you can be mad at the judge all you want. It's also on the schools to be like, nope, we don't need you. We're not gonna accept you. You're literally an NFL player.
0: I don't know. It's nuts to me. Paul, go ahead, buddy.
3: Well, no, they can make more in college is the sad thing, because they're undrafted guys. So even if they sign on with an NFL team, they're going to get, what, $600,000-$700,000 this year in the season?
2: What am I going to do?
3: Well, the thing is, though, is that some of them can make $1 million or $2 million a year going back to college and starting for the college team. So they can actually make more.
2: Yeah.
3: Which is why they're doing it.
2: Absolutely. And that's the difference of levels between the quality of play in college and the quality of play in the pros. And it's just got even worse in college because of the lack of stability between year to year between the rosters.
3: And as far as we know, too, the college money is guaranteed. So if he gets the $1 million, he's getting it all. Whereas if he signed on with an NFL team and made $700,000, they might cut him week six if he's not cutting it. And he's not owed any more money after that. He gets the $100,000 or so that he makes, and he's out the door.
2: Yeah.
0: Yeah, I'm just looking at some of the other players, too. I mean, it's just...
2: I'm okay with Lenora Sellers. Like, you know, to your point about why he went to South Carolina, he stuck to his word, he's staying there. I give him the benefit of the doubt. You did what you got to do in school. You got through your classes. That's the goal as a senior, your final semester, is to have nothing to do.

0: I took a golf class at Michigan State. Loved it. So here's Norris Sellers is going to be an intern at a driving range. Good for you, man.
1: So here's one. A guy who played in a high school preseason game last weekend has abruptly reclassified and will now report to Texas A&M's training camp.
0: A high school preseason game.
1: Uh-huh. And now he's decided, well, I'm going to go to college now. So he's immediately reclassified, 2 weeks before the season, and now he's going to be an Aggie. What are we doing?
0: I wonder if he did his summer reading for high school. What a waste of time that would be.
1: Just wanted to give you the headlines. I don't make the news. I just report it. Enjoy your sports. 97.1.
2: That'll be $54.52.
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0: football today action, and then we'll spend just a moment on Lions stuff because there's two bits of news. We're not going to talk about the ninth wide receiver on the team and his feel-good story. You've got some injury stuff. We'll get to it. And I want to bring back the wings conversation because it is an interesting piece of reporting on the process. But let's get some text first. Go ahead.
1: One says, serious question, if a player returns to college, are they then eligible for the next draft?
0: Yes, they'd have to be. They'd have to be. If they're eligible to go back to school, how could you reject them on the way back?
1: But it's not like hockey. Like, can they get, or baseball, like, can they get drafted twice?
2: Well, they were undrafted. All of these guys that are on this list were undrafted.
1: I see. Another one says, why would a school have a backbone and not let an NFL player play? They die for five-star recruits. They do worse for an actual NFL player. There's no shame anymore. I'm not suggesting that they would have a backbone, but it's an option. If you really want change in the sport, and I don't think enough people do, you could say, in the words of Dan Campbell, we're good.
0: David, are you okay?
2: I'm good.
0: All right, you just made a hell of a face there. Go ahead.
1: Another text says, have these kids that are asking to go back to college signed a contract? I would assume they would, considering they're on the field in preseason games.
0: Right, but as long as you have the restraining order, and you have a judge somewhere in America saying you can't be ruled ineligible, they can now go back. So a TJ Harden could go back today, and he would start for a Division I team at running back. Somebody will pay him.
1: This one says Teddy Bridgewater to MSU next year.
0: I quit.
1: Mike, you can't hate on the class schedule of golf course. That just means he completed all his requirements. Got to compliment that.
0: No,
1: LOL. Justin on Odyssey.
0: No, I don't. It's get a master's degree. You have to be functionally studying at the school. Like, it's absurd. Okay, if you're going to be in school year 6 or 7, I don't know, man. Get your PhD ready. Figure it out. What do you mean you're not actively a student at South Carolina? And what's an internship at a driving range? Get the hell out of here.
1: Maybe he's going to be a golf course superintendent after his football days are over.
0: Oh, my God. You know what I'm saying.
1: I know
0: you know what I'm saying.
1: I do know what you're saying, but it is fun to poke fun at you about the world of golf.
0: That's fine. I don't have anything against it.
1: Someone just texted 4.
0: Okay. Oh, good. You made Paul laugh. There's your success today.
1: Paul's awake.
0: Yes, Paul.
3: Well, no, I've just immediately popped in my head. It's a good thing it wasn't 5 because, you know, Jaden would be very upset.
0: Next.
1: Let's see. Sorry, I had to drop off hold. I'm interviewing for a GM job. They saw my page on MySpace. Lucky number 100.
0: We're going to get to it.
1: Joe from Taylor brought up Eastern's mascot originally being the Hurons, as we mentioned.
0: Yeah, I mean, that was their name. They changed. You just brought it up. I'm telling you, they had a nice football helmet that had an eagle on it. And then they decided to do this crap. I blame TJ. I've told him multiple times you shouldn't support that school at all if they're not going to have some cool helmets. Lord knows the team sucks. Why is Chris Creighton still there? Guy's been there for 12 years, hasn't won a MAC title. Launch him into space. Why the hell are you donating any money over there? Guy, you imagine being in a school for... How are you at a MAC school for 12 years? Tell me you have no future in coaching if you're at a MAC school for 12 years.
1: I'm going to leave that one to you.
0: And a guy hasn't even won a MAC title. Not one. The dude Western hired showed up from Alabama 10 minutes ago and won a title. What is it, Lane Taylor or whatever the hell his name is?
1: Lance, yeah. I believe.
0: Whatever it is.
1: You know who hired that guy?
0: Dan Bartholomew.
1: Yeah, baby.
0: Great.
1: Woo!
0: You're out of here.
1: And they were out there in the community.
0: Oh, stop.
1: If he was doing an internship at NASA, we'd applaud him. But since it's not a high-end career, then it's shameful? Nah.
0: Oh, man. Some of you are so effing stupid. It defies logic. Like, it's unbelievable you're a real person. You're walking this earth. Tell me you haven't procreated, please. An internship is not the same as studying and matriculating at said university. Why are you a college football player for the University of South Carolina when you're not taking any classes? You have a right to obtain a master's or a PhD. You can do a number of things. Working at a

0: golf ball range is not one of them. It has nothing to do with the discipline of it. It's an internship. Second of all, don't just make things up. I don't think there are even internships at NASA. You either work for NASA or you do not work for NASA. God, people act like horses' ass. I tell you.
1: Scott in Carlton says, we're not here to play school, Mike.
0: I understand. Okay, you know what? I'll move on. I love how I end up getting gaslit like I'm out of my mind. You have a guy who's one of the most recognizable players in the sport representing a school he does not attend. You don't see the problem with that? Now, I'm not asking you because you're Caddyshack. I know. go ahead.
2: Well, no, I was just thinking, you know, the NASA thing. Not a lot of wiggle room for mistakes at NASA. Internship's probably not a great idea.
0: Yeah, exactly. Right. Oh, the intern hit launch control. No, that's not how that works.
1: I think they actually do have internships at NASA, I believe.
0: What, in the cafeteria?
1: Maybe, yes.
0: Culinary
1: cleaning
0: services?
1: The stalls. Hi, former NASA intern here. Yes, there certainly is. Right. That's the latest text.
0: Oh, God, please help me. Read a functional text. There aren't any.
1: No, there are not.
3: No, I'm going to read this one from Twitter. It came through to me and you.
1: Yes.
3: It says, wait, David, you cut off Brendan. You cut off the update. He told us that Dan Bartholomew held onto his Farmer Jack loyalty card long after they went bankrupt.
0: Thank you. Well, we should, you know what? Can we play that update instead of Otto at 5? I want people to hear the nonsense that we endured the other day, and they can judge it. You should bump that. Okay, we'll get to it. 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

0: Sarah from the depths of Okeechobee.
1: So I decided I'd have Mike versus Brendan here.
2: Oh, this is great.
1: The CBS released a list of their top players over the age of 30 going into this season in the NFL. So I got the top 20 here, and I thought you guys could go against each other to see who can name the most guys in the top 20, age 30 or older.
0: Oh, dear God. All right, who starts?
2: Who's over 30? I mean,
0: Your biggest problem.
2: Yes.
0: Because it's a young man's game.
2: Yes.
0: So some of the
2: I'm just real quick rattling quarterbacks. Got to be under 30. Got to be under that. Yeah.
0: I'm going to give you one that I think he's older than I realize. May I offer Patrick Mahomes?
1: Patrick Mahomes is 30 years old exactly.
0: Yes!
1: And he's number 3 on the list.
0: Yes. All right, I'm done. See you later. I knew he was getting
2: We could do make it, take it, and then you could just keep going.
0: Man. All right. No, all right.
2: Whatever you want to do. I have a guess in mind.
0: All right, let me offer another one. And I know he's over the age of 30. And I think he's good, even though some people like to dunk on him, as you say. Can I give Dak Prescott?
1: Dak Prescott is number 12 on the list.
0: Yes!
2: Wow.
0: All right. Okay, now I'm in deep duty. Who else is over the age of 30 who would make this list? I go Matthew Stafford.
1: Number 4 on the list, 38.
0: 3, 4, 12. Okay, this is good. This is good. Hold on.
2: I shouldn't have done make it, take it. I'm never going to get the ball.
0: No, you're getting the ball back. Don't worry. I got to think for a second. We can't do that on live radio. How about over the age of 30? I want to think about an offensive line. All right, I'm going to blurt this out. That way Brendan gets the ball. Trent Williams.
1: Number 5 on the list. 30 years old.
0: Bang! All right. Okay. Dude, it's tough because the players are not old anymore.
2: I know.
0: What about, trying to think. I want to be expeditious about this. Over the age of 30.
2: Where's the shot clock?
0: I know. Dude, I'm trying.
2: I need the ball. I have
0: all
2: a
0: right.
2: guess.
0: Josh Allen.
1: Number 1 on the list.
0: Yes!
1: Just turned 30.
0: Yes!
3: That's the one I thought no one would get.
0: I remember he got he got drafted like 2017. He was an older college player. All right. Here's where I'll get one wrong. I think he's either 29 and about to turn 30 or has just turned 30. I give you a player I hate, but he might be on this list. Lamar Jackson.
1: Not on this list.
3: He is 29. Right. He is 29.
0: I knew he was right on the fringe.
1: I thought you were going to get the whole top 5. You got 4 of the top 5.
0: I did well. Over to Shabazz.
2: Given that any of the 30-year-olds are going to be just before my college days, you know, you talk about graduating college, how old they were, I want to say I'm going defensive side of the ball. I think he's close. I think he's over. I'm going to say Myles Garrett.
1: Number 2 on the list, he's 30.
0: Nice job by you.
2: All right, another one that's borderline that I'm pretty sure is younger than 30, but we're going to take a shot. How old is Baker Mayfield?
0: Ooh, good one.
2: He's got to be 29.
1: He's not on the list.
2: Dang.
3: He's 31.
2: Wow.
1: He's old enough. He's just not on the top 20.
2: What?
0: He didn't make the list?
2: That's a bad call. I took a good shot. That's a bad call.
0: All right. Now I'll take a shot. Because if he's not on the list, this guy might not be because his play's slipping a little bit. But I know he's over 30 because I argued with Rico about this guy. I give you Chiefs defensive lineman Chris Jones.
1: Number 19 on the list.
2: Barely.
0: Over to Shabazz.
2: All right, I'm going to stay on the line, but on the other side with a guy who has to be over 30. I just don't know. Given that Baker Mayfield's not on here, I'm not sure that this guy's going to make it. Lane Johnson.
1: Number 10 on the list.
0: Good poll.
2: All right.
1: It's make it, take it, right? You should go again.
0: Oh, yeah. Please. No, go ahead.
2: I feel like there's got to be an old receiver, but this is like current.
0: This is where I was going with it.
2: A current top 20?
0: Think of this. He's got a Taco Bell in his house. At least on TV he does.
2: Davante Adams.
1: Not on the list.
2: Oh, you led me astray.
0: No.
2: Can I say who I was going to say before the jury was poisoned?
0: I'm sorry.
2: Mike Evans.
1: Not on the list.
2: All right.
0: I
2: was going to miss anyways.
0: Can I offer George Kittle?
1: George Kittle, number 14 on the list, 32.
0: Oh, God. Now it's getting difficult.

0: all right, there's no, no, his career's over. I can't say it. I know he's over 30. This is not my guess.
1: What? What?
0: No, I was going to tell him the name.
2: Referee, I'm going to shoot the ball, but if I miss, it doesn't count.
0: I'm going to throw a challenge flag. All right, here's my guess, just for the sake of time. I know he's over 30. Khalil Mack.
3: Not on the list.
0: Damn. I was gonna say Tyreek Hill. He's off a cliff, but he's over 30.
2: I question if this player will be on the list as a top 20 player. I think he should be if he's over 30. Not guaranteed on that. Jared Goff.
3: Number 18 on the list.
0: He made the list? Damn.
2: Honestly, Jared making it in Baker or not is crazy.
0: I agree with you. That's why I didn't guess Goff after the Baker guess. Fascinating. Okay, good. Make it, take it. We're under a minute.
2: Oh, geez. Travis Kelce.
0: Oh, hell.
3: Not on the list.
0: He's terrible. All right, Paul, who'd we miss?
3: Okay, so you missed number 6, Christian McCaffrey, who just turned 30.
2: Oh, damn. Wow.
3: You missed number 7, Derrick Henry, who's 32. You missed number 8, Danielle Hunter, who's 31. You missed number 9, Garrett Bowles, who's 34.
0: Garrett Bowles?
3: Just made a Pro Bowl and All-Pro.
0: My God, man.
3: You missed number 11 from the Steelers, Cam Hayward, 37.
2: Cam Hayward?
4: He should not be on this list.
0: Not top 20.
3: You missed number 13, Quentin Nelson, the left guard for the Colts, who's 30.
0: Very fair.
3: You missed T.J. Watt, who's 31, at number 15.
2: T.J. Watt, I did not have at 31.
3: You missed number 16, Joe Thuney, the left guard for the Bears.
0: Never would have got there.
3: You missed number 17, Derwin James, just turned 30, safety for the Chargers. And last but not least, number 20, Leonard Williams, the D tackle for the Seahawks, who's 32.
0: He's had a resurgence. Okay. Look, I think we did okay considering we got ambushed and we couldn't take all the time in the world.
3: Yeah, correct. Mike, you ran away with it.
0: Thank you. I mean, I appreciate that, Okeechobee. All right, that is Paul Sarah. That was nasty work right there.
2: Yeah.
0: 97.1.
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3: 5 o'clock, good to have you with us. Brendan Shabathin with me today. Paul, Sarah, David. We've kind of run the gamut. Really good traction early, talking about MSU's new AD and kind of, is there anything they can do to revive that program and get you back? You can use Rewind to get that. We want to focus on the Wings and Lions. And look, you know the deal. We don't do a ton of preseason football. I think it's a complete waste of your time and ours. But when injuries happen or there's an interesting quote, certainly we'll give it to you. So I'm not going to go crazy on these, but I want to know if we could read into Dan Campbell. Because as I said with the Terry and Arnold thing early in the week, the good dude, Dan Campbell is honest. He's too honest. I appreciate him for it. But I want to play this audio about Sam Laporta. And I want to know, Brendan, if you read anything into his tone here. It just sounded interesting to me. So Sam Laporta hasn't practiced in a few days and won't. And he's got a hip. I want you to listen to your head coach and the way he talks here when he's asked about, could this bleed into the regular season? Just listen and tell me if I am falsely reading something into this.
4: So Sam, the other night, he got hit in the hip. And it flared up a little bit. It's a little aggravated, but we feel good long term about him. We're resting for a little bit here and letting it calm down. What's that?
5: Something that could go into the season?
4: I don't know, Dave. I don't know. I feel like we'll be okay, but I don't know.
6: Well, sounds like Burkett is getting on Dan Campbell's nerves.
3: No, I didn't take it that way.
6: No, I don't either. I take this as Dan Campbell is maybe a little gun shy based on past experience of, yeah. We think Terrion Arnold is going to be okay. Injury. Like last year before all the legal stuff came out when he was hurt, mm-hmm. We think Arnold's going to be okay. Comes back for like one game, never see him again. He has shoulder surgery. We think Kirby's going to be fine. Never see him after the Chiefs game. Oh, we think we're going to be good on the legal front of Terrion Arnold. Cutscene. He's arrested like 3 days later. I think he didn't want to put himself in a box and say something that he was going to have to maybe take back or that was going to be contradicted in Laporta's injury update in, let's say, 5 or 6 days.
3: I'm good with that. I am. When he did the pause and he said, I think we'll be good long term. It just made me think, but maybe I'm reading too much into it. All right. Two, where are you with Sam Laporta? He's coming off of an injury. He's injured again. He hasn't been the same guy since his rookie year. There's no other way to put it. We know they pay everybody. What are you doing with Sam Laporta? Is that going to be an October news release? They've paid him?
6: Probably.
3: Okay. I just wondered.
6: Because, and I always in my brain, keep the streak going. Harken back to, speaking of Dave Burkett, an interview he did with an NFL team doctor who did it for almost two decades during the offseason meetings, or maybe it was Radio Row at Super Bowl. I forget when it was, but it was in the thick of the offseason for the NFL, for the Lions at least. And they went through all the injuries. Brian Branch, Kirby Joseph, Sam Laporta, and that doc talked about Laporta's back and the surgery he got and why he was confident that Sam Laporta could return to the level that he is. He said very different things about Kirby Joseph and Brian Branch in the same sitting interview. He was most positive between the three, undoubtedly, hands down, was most positive about Sam Laporta. I like to think about that when I think about Sam Laporta and hope that he can get back to those rookie year numbers. I think they're maybe a little delicate with him. It is preseason. There's no need for him to necessarily, they're not playing golf on Saturday. Don't need to play Sam. You don't

0: to play him in the next one either. Like, I think they trust that Sam, from a headspace and a reps point, is going to be okay. You know, he'll be out there and he'll do his job, and he doesn't necessarily need as many reps as some of the other guys to get going into that midseason form.
1: The opener, the Saints may not have any players by the time you face him.
0: Exactly.
1: Tyson's going to be out now 2 months. You got Kamara's out for a month, so your assignment got a little easier. But you segue into something else. Tell me if you heard this before. Ennis Rakestraw's hurt. So he leaves the game last weekend, and I ran cover for him, and I went, guys, we're not doing this. It's a contusion. Like, I get it. He's dinged up, but it's a contusion's a bruise.
0: Yeah.
1: So let's just chill. Well, now today, a little something different. Non-contact injury. Now, he was able to, under his own power, leave the field. All right. We, at this moment, we don't have the exact thing. But again, when you say soft tissue, non-contact, it makes you think of things like hamstrings, groins, etc. Look, am I wrong for saying counting on Rakestraw for anything is a fool's errand?
0: No, it's complete hope.
1: Okay,
0: that's all it is.
1: So if that's where we're at, you lose Terry and Arnold, Rakestraw is an idea, not a person, and then you have DJ Reed, who was terrible last year. And you know Brian Branch is not back. You know Kirby's not back. Is this kind of like the thing people don't want to talk about? Is this secondary, no matter what they've done to the other pieces of the defense, if we're trying to win a Super Bowl, am I wrong for saying, man, I am going to need to see weeks of this secondary playing at a level I don't know that they can play at before I even say the words Super Bowl?
0: I'll put it plainly, because you asked if you're wrong for saying that. Yes.
1: Okay.
0: And there, I have one number to back it up.
1: Let's hear it.
0: The only time in my lifetime the Lions have ever been Super Bowl favorites was at the end of the 2024 season, when they were the number one seed in the NFC and they held a 15-2 record. Correct?
1: Correct.
0: That defense that year was 30th in the NFL in passing yards. The defense the year before, where they went 12-5 and went to the NFC title game and were up at halftime and should have won the Super Bowl that year.
1: Whoa. You don't get to say that.
0: That's my opinion.
1: You could say get there.
0: No, my opinion is if they beat the Niners, they roll the Chiefs.
1: Jeez.
0: My opinion is they roll that Chiefs team.
1: Okay.
0: And
1: I'm letting it go.
0: It's in the past, so we'll never know, right?
1: Okay.
0: But that defense, NFC title defense, was 27th in passing yards.
1: Okay.
0: Last year, 9-8, missed the playoffs, was 20th in pass yards defense. But the difference was they were terrible in run defense. 23-24, top five run defense. 25, middle of the pack, I think 18th is what it was. And of course, last year the offensive line was not as good, so the offense is not as good. The key about why your statement can be wrong is if the offensive line is better. If the offensive line is good enough for this football team to be a top three offense in the NFL and to roll teams with 40 points a game, 35 points a game, whatever it is,
1: yeah,
0: then I'm not as worried about the secondary. And the defensive line has to be better so they can stop the run.
1: All right,
0: I just said ifs like four times.
1: There's a lot going on there.
0: Right.
1: Now, the other problem.
0: But I'm not just sold on the secondary's bad, the season is over.
1: Didn't say any of that.
0: That's just the tenor of the topic.
1: The tenor of the topic is my safety duo either never plays football again or isn't the same. Some blend of that. I've lost my starting corner because he's facing 8 felonies and life in prison. The guy who I need to take his job is a walking Band-Aid. You just start to add things up a little bit and go, all right, look, I need to see some people step up on that side. Now, here's the other part. I do believe they've improved the defensive line's depth.
0: Yes.
1: I do believe we'll get a better Alee McNeil, because it can't be worse. And it's a year later. Fine enough. Derek Moore, whether you like the pick, don't like the pick, it's a player they didn't have. It's a button they can push where you hope he can help. Their problem last year is the secondary, even when injured, they covered okay. Like, there are all kinds of these metrics, and I'm careful, especially in football metrics. Well, you know, their distance to target and, like, well, how clingy were they? And it's like, all right, guys, at the end of this, here's the data.

0: their issue wasn't play to play being horse bleep. It was there were major coverage busts that would end up killing them.
1: Yes.
0: Right? The D-line, their inability to get to the quarterback in a timely manner is what killed them last year. Killed them. It's why I just think Aiden's numbers are so trumped up. This idea, it's time to pressure, and they were horrible at it. Mm-hmm. So I hear you in that. It's just this idea, we're going into this season, and I don't hear a lot of people talk about it, where it's Brian Branch is a superstar. I think Brian Branch is awesome. He blew his Achilles. I don't know what the hell he's going to be. And then you have Kirby Joseph, who, when you look at their turnover margin, with Kirby or without her, two totally different menus.
1: Yeah.
0: And pardon me if I just don't believe he's ever playing football again.
1: No, I totally understand that belief. And there are levels of hope that you can subscribe to. And
0: I'm hopeful for this team is, look, I think they're going to be good. I just can't go where other people go. Like, I go, okay, I think they win 10 games. That's where I'm at until I see more. I don't have any negativity. I think they have too much talent, to your point, offensively. They have too much talent to be bad. But the O-line, this is the other thing. I'm not sold this O-line's better. Like, just because the names change doesn't mean it's better. Look, Cade Mays is out for a while. Then you look at, all right, I'm still looking at Mahogany at left guard. That's a problem. Then you find out they're repping Rutledge at center a little bit. I'm going, oh, don't do this. Because you need him to get better as a full-time guard, right? I got worse at right tackle, way better at left because Sewell leaves here, goes over here. Well, I'm starting a rookie. Now, if that rookie turns into Joe Alt, awesome. If Blake Miller turns out to be great, I feel a hell of a lot better. Do I know that? No, I do not. So, no, there's just, it's interesting because it's like everyone's skating by that secondary thing and then Rakestraw gets hurt again and I'm going, man, what are we going to have to start the season back there?
1: I think the question is, where is your hope invested? Is your hope invested in the secondary potentially staying healthy and maybe being better with guys that we don't know and guys stepping up? That's not where my hope is. My hope is invested in the line of scrimmage. Both sides of the ball, offense and defense, particularly on offense, because this team is really special if Jared Goff has time to work through his progression and if Jahmyr Gibbs has holes open for him on the offensive line. And part of the reason, it's not blind hope, part of the reason I have hope on the offensive line this year is because we maybe don't love the names or are not too familiar with Larry Borum or Juice Scruggs or Ben Bartsch, but they are people who have played offensive line. Correct. That is different than what they had last year.
0: That's true.
1: It is depth.
0: Bartsch is hurt. That's why they're bringing in former Giants bust Will Hernandez
1: and Lake and Tomlinson.
0: What a blast from the past. But you're right about the other guy. No, the depth got better up front both ways.
1: Right.
0: The question is, do they have the high-end players? What we're all chasing is 2023. That's what we're chasing. They had a top five O-line.
1: Mm-hmm.
0: To win a Super Bowl with Jared Goff, I think you have to have a top five O-line.
1: But I don't think they're going to get to that level. But what I'm chasing and where I have my hope invested is that they'll be better than last year.
0: Oh, listen, they can't. That offensive line was inexplicably bad. So you're right. There's last year and then there's 2023. They got to find that midpoint to get near where people think they're going to get.
1: And in the NFL, with the talent that they have, where they have a top 10 player at every key position on offense, I think they can be good enough to compete for an NFC championship and thus a Super Bowl.
0: Okay. I'll go there once I see some more.
1: Right.
0: I can't right now. But look, the Rakestraw thing, I don't know how serious it is. Anytime it's non-contact, he walked off on his own power, thank God. But I mean, enough already.
1: Yeah.
0: I mean,
1: Kobe shot the free throws after he tore his Achilles, you know.
0: Alrighty.
1: Silver lining, but still.
0: That's a deep pull. 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

0: 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OMG. 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Are you with your ex? You better text me back. 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
3: All right, so gave you the Lions update. A lot of people are still hopped up about this Helaine St. James report, so let's just give that to you as well. We're all waiting with bated breath for what the Red Wings are doing. And, you know, Doug Karsh had an interesting tidbit of an industry league source of his calling him on vacation and going, what the hell is going on with the Wings? Nobody knows nothing. And you are sitting here on August 20th. Camp is less than a month away. And yes, they have started their process. I would surely hope so. But the tidbit that Shabath is going to give you over here, listen to the words that are about to leave his mouth and tell me what sticks out here.
4: Well, there's something that you or I actually haven't mentioned to each other. Actually, we did once, and it was during an auto update that I want to bring up because we've talked about the fact that for some odd reason, this Red Wings team has decided the best course of action to hire our next general manager, to find that person, is to search through a list of 100 names.
3: It's insanity.
4: That's insanity. We can get to that. We glossed over this one too, though.
3: Okay.
4: Quote from this anonymous source, people forget that right around the Olympic break, we were not only contending for a playoff berth, we were in first place. So it's hard to say, hey, Monday morning quarterback, why didn't you do this in April? And the real reason is because we didn't want to make knee-jerk decisions. We want to be super thorough, unquote.
3: Okay, there's a gap there. And this is where I don't know if the source is just being willfully ignorant. There's a gap between the good old days when the team was good and then the complete collapse per usual in March to where you were not invited to the playoffs. The space between I'm not in the playoffs and then late July, there's quite a gap there.
4: What about the space between Steve Yzerman hired as Red Wings GM and Steve Yzerman promoted out of Red Wings GM?
3: 7 years.
4: Right. What about that space? Is that Monday morning quarterbacking?
3: No, because there's no excuse that when the season ends, he should have been fired. Period. It should have been over. But this is the problem. No direction. No one knows what the hell they're doing down there. So this idea, and you know, shame on that person. That's absurd.
4: Yeah.
3: Well, you know, at one point we were good. Right. But like the last 3 years, you fell off a cliff in March. When the season ended, Yzerman had to go. You didn't. Then Larkin demands trade. Yzerman has to go. You didn't. Then you don't execute the trade. You don't use the buyout market to get rid of bums like Compher and Rasmussen. And you don't do anything impactful in free agency.
4: And you let Steve Yzerman make draft picks.
3: Then Yzerman goes upstairs. So I do not accept that.
4: No.
3: I just don't. The 100 names thing, I'm not bent out of shape. We made fun of it a little bit. You could take the top three people from every organization in hockey and not come up with 100 names. So just whatever firm you're using, I mean, that sounds like a billable hours issue.
4: Oh, absolutely.
3: Hey, we're going to give you 100 names to sort through. We'll get a little extra cheddar
4: here. It took us 2 hours each name to find them.
3: It's like lawyers. They want to nail you 15 minutes. An email took them 15 minutes. Written. Oh, are you going to bill me 15 minutes?
5: No, you're not. No, you're not. Stop.
4: Itemized receipts.
3: Oh, baby. I mean, it's just like, okay.
4: No, the 100 names is not the end of the world. We are having our fun with
3: it today. That's a ha-ha more than anything else.
4: But it is an example of a rudderless ship. There is no direction. No one knows where this franchise is going.

0: going, and the people running it apparently don't know.
1: And the indecision at the end of the season, that's where, once again, where the hell is Chris Ilitch to talk? You cannot get rid of someone of Iserman's cachet with a boilerplate statement. It's unacceptable. It's unacceptable for Iserman not to take the podium. It's unacceptable for Chris Ilitch not to. Period. One of them had to.
0: Well,
1: they didn't. The point is, you're sitting here now, and you want to tell me, oh, well, we didn't want to make a rash decision. There's nothing rash. You collapsed again. You missed the playoffs. It's over. Then the minute Larkin asked out, it had to be over or he had to be traded. They have just taken this path of, it's not even like circuitous. They haven't gone. They've just sat there. I've never seen anything like it.
0: It's the old, I forget, is it Einstein or somebody? Do or do not. There is no try. You have to do or not do something, but you're just sitting in this pool of indecision, of nothing actually happening, of being too scared to pull the trigger, whether it's making a trade, making a free agent signing, pushing through a deal for Stamkos or Mantha. We don't have to relitigate how it would have worked out, but just the fact that it was on the table and it got held up because of indecision, waiting to fire Steve Yzerman, waiting to hire the next guy, picking 100 names, this lack of just forthright decision making.
1: No, and I think, you know, this is the other thing, is like so many people in this town get sensitive. It's not attacking, it's taking this preponderance of evidence, and you just formulate a baseline opinion that this is not a well-run organization. And it goes beyond a playoff drought. This is an original six. Look, as an outsider, all right, as a POS New Yorker who's lived here more than he lived in New York, I view the Red Wings like the Yankees or the Lakers or the Steelers or the Packers. Like, this is a Tiffany franchise. It is being run like the Islanders of my youth. Like, it is just, it's sad. Now, maybe they can pull this from the ashes. Maybe they make a wonderful hire. The problem, 2027 is a punt. I mean, you can't unload Larkin now. And if you do, well, the draft already ended. Free agency already ended. I didn't get to capitalize on that trade. And the other problem is you won't be bad enough to start a true tank or a true rebuild. Like the DeBrincat thing, we haven't even been able to broach that subject. Edvinson won't talk to you until you hire a GM. You better thank your lucky stars no one offer sheeted him. So like there's all these things and I'm going, all right, so how does this work? They could come back and still be a zombie ship. And then I don't get to start the build in earnest until next offseason. That's my problem. You've allowed this, whatever took place last year, and I'm with you on this, and I'm glad you said it. You had 7 years of data. It didn't work. Fire Yzerman. Be done with it at the end of the year. We could already be well on our way to a rebuild. And instead, we haven't started. Oh, you think you've started your rebuild?
2: No, you're not. No, you're not. Stop.
1: We're sitting here less than a month from camp. 100 names? What, are you interviewing janitors from other teams? There aren't 100 people deserving of the privilege of running the Detroit Red Wings.
0: That's where Rico Beard is today, actually.
1: Anywhere's better than him being in the show sheet when he's on vacation.
0: Okay.
1: Get out.
3: See, let me say this, because what you're saying is exactly right, Mike. It's the evidence shows, and it seems to me like there is no plan. The season ended for the Red Wings on April 15th. You didn't fire him until July 15th. So in that 3 month span, that means
1: four. It's 4 months later today.
3: Today, yes. But when the season ends, there's a thing called exit interviews. You interview players, whatever, and then you have executive meetings to figure out what your plan is for the offseason. So within that plan, along with the seven-year evidence with Steve Yzerman, there should have been an idea of what we want to do. Then Larkin, the news comes out on June 5th. Now you need to say, okay, are we going to do this? Or are we going to not do this? And if you're not going to do it, then stick with it and say, you're still here. Let's go with it. But have a plan. Not wait until July 15th, and then a month after that, I'm sorry, more than a month after that,
1: correct,
3: you then start your search with 100 names. Can't happen.
1: No, and that's my problem in all of this is now, again, and I appreciate the reporting,

0: oh, well, you know, people should feel great because we're going to be thorough. It's like, thorough. I'll say it again. You could take the top three people in every organization, you don't get to 100 names. It's a ridiculous starting point. If it would be like a radio station trying to fill a job with 100 names for one host. There aren't 100 good hosts in America. What the hell are you talking about? 100 names? What are you interviewing people on the street?
1: It doesn't show your organization is thorough. It shows they lack direction.
2: Exactly. I don't need thorough. I need decisive. I need you to have a plan,
0: right, and none
2: and
0: of it
2: push
0: is that.
2: Forward with it. As long as you, even if it's wrong or if I don't agree with whatever the plan is, if you believe in it and you think it's right and you make decisions with conviction, then I'm all for
3: and
2: it.
3: And that's why I said that about Iserman, because when Larkin decides I want to trade out of here, if your decision was to keep Iserman, then let that be your decision. I may not agree with it, but let it be your decision.
2: Right.
0: The idea that we have reporting that on the day Iserman was launched into space, they were trying to sign Anthony Mantha and it was Horkoff doing the deal. What planet am I on? Horkoff wasn't going to be the GM. Now, if you hired a firm and you hired Jeff Greenberg or Sean Horkoff, my head will explode. You can't have 100 names and hire an outside firm to hire the inside people. You can't do that. But think about it. The reporting suggested, and I'm just backing up Brendan's point, your point, David. You had Horkoff trying to broker a deal to sign Anthony Mantha, knowing Horkoff wasn't going to be the GM on the day that Iserman was getting out of town.
2: And the previous report told us that Horkoff was manning the day-to-day duties but would not make any trades. What happened today?
0: Does it qualify as a trade?
2: Yeah, it's just a difference of what we got reported 2 weeks
0: ago. Who'd
2: they
0: trade for? Leo Mazzoni? Who the hell did they get today?
2: Suter Mazzotti. That's what it is.
0: I might be related to him. I mean, you traded for one of my cousins.
2: I also do have some breaking news, courtesy of the texters. Do or do not, there is no try, is not from Einstein.
0: Oh, good.
2: It's from Yoda.
0: Okay, well, I didn't make that reference, and I'm not a nerd like Rico, so I can't quote Star Wars.
2: I just remember it from a poster in high school. I'm not a Star Wars lover, nerd.
0: Einstein,
2: you know?
0: Star Wars. Star Wars, Einstein.
2: You know, Einstein was probably on the poster next to the Yoda one. Like, sorry, guys.
0: 97-1.
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5: With something that was topical this week, and that was what I wore to work yesterday. Fair or foul? Wearing gear from a school you didn't attend.
6: What did you wear?
5: So I decided in the morning when I woke up bright and early at 4 a.m, I was going to wear a Red Wings pullover yesterday, quarter zip, right? Just, it was there, it was clean. I'll wear it to work. Needed to put a hat on with it. Okay. Didn't have a good hat to go with. Best hat I had was a white hat from Stanford.
6: Okay.
5: And it just got mentioned by John and Jim ahead of one of my updates that we talked about it and talked about wearing gear from a different school.
6: It's fair.
5: I went on a graduation trip to California. We drove up to Stanford, saw the campus, bought a hat.
7: You don't need to explain any further because I heard this yesterday morning and John had a major problem with you wearing something else, school you didn't go to, and I don't have a problem
6: That's
7: at
6: cool.
7: all.
6: That's cool.
7: You can wear whatever.
5: Yes.
6: Exactly. John's the arbiter of justice. Still waiting for his response to all the cheating. Look, I made a ton of sweatshirt bets with cookies when we were doing cash ticket. What? So I'm a bad guy because I got an East Carolina football sweatshirt? Go to hell.
5: Well,
6: fair.
5: It's also like, does it change if I went to a smaller school? Like I met a guy golfing over the weekend who went to Bowling Green, and his thing is like,
6: what a loser.
5: Going to campuses across the country and buying gear. So he was wearing like a Boise State visor. It looked cool.
6: I went to an Ole Miss football game. I bought a hat. Not supposed to wear it.
5: I saw that this week on a YouTube video, actually. Came up in the algorithm, an old one. When you pranked Sully, you were wearing that.
6: Oh my God. Oh, the stories.
5: All right.
6: Yeah, no, fair. No issue.
5: Okay. Fair or foul? A kid's theme park ride that is Titanic themed.
6: Tell me more.
5: There is a family farm in England, the Gravelly Fruit Farm, that has a ride where kids, they go on, they get in the front of the boat and they sit at the back and it tilts up and then they slide down it like a slide and it's a ride on the side. It says Titanic.
6: Foul. This is, that's awful.
7: I thought you were going to tell me
6: nope.
7: It was one of those water rides
6: okay.
7: where they didn't go, you know, how do you do Cedar Point stuff where you dip into the water.
5: Right.
6: I wanted
7: I think
6: to
7: this
6: hear.
7: Is fair.
6: No, David, it is.
7: It's a slide.
5: The owner, I should have grabbed the audio. It's hilarious. The owner defended the slide when it made news because, quote, there are World War I and World War II video games, i.e. bad things happen and it's okay to remember them.
8: This is foul. This doesn't even make sense. The women and children got off the Titanic. Only the men died on it.
6: Paul wins.
5: He's right, you know.
6: Oh, my.
7: No, it's actually foul. I'm just having fun, but it's foul. No.
5: Agreed. Fair or foul, timely one this week. Michigan having ads in the stadium. Our thoughts.
6: I'm not going to get bent out of shape by it. Of all the problems in college football, I know yesterday I asked Stoney this question because he's, you know, dyed in the wool. He's a paying customer there. I understand if people look at it and go, oh, really? But I'm not going to make that foul. It's fair. It's just part of the deal now.
5: Michigan fan, David?
7: It is definitely part of the deal. It's fair. I know the tradition of Michigan, but it's just 4 logos or 3 logos, whoever it is, in the end zone. It's okay. It's not going to interrupt the game.
5: Right.
8: It's fair. I mean, that's the way college sports are going. All sports, really. It's fair.
5: And, like, let's be honest. You could take pride in having a stadium that didn't have anything like that, but you're already inundated with ads every single day. You look at the renderings. They're all just white logos that you're really probably not even going to notice anyways, and they're going to get your school money. Really, Michigan should have done this 25 years ago and been pulling in this money all over the place.

0: I worked at a Division II school that had the football stadium named after some alum that wasn't paying them. You go to the school down the road, it's like Truist Field, and they're getting naming rights deals out of it. It's like, why don't we do that? We can get more money. Makes sense.
1: I hope MSU gets sponsored by Colon Blow.
2: I really want Michigan to have a binocular sponsorship on the side somewhere.
0: A vacuum cleaner.
1: Seriously.
0: Fair or foul? Criticism of Paul Skeens' body from the leaked beach photos. Did you see this?
1: I saw it. Look, he's not in, for an MLB pitcher, he's not in the greatest physical condition. The problem is, neither was CC Sabathia. It's clear something's going on with his arm, and I don't think it's the physical condition he's in. The problem, you're a famous person, you're dating a very famous woman, you're both public figures. I'm not comfortable with people taking pictures of people on vacation. It's just me. I don't think it's fair. These people left to go on vacation together and relax. Why you got to take pictures, though?
0: So would you call the Vrabel-Rossini photos foul?
1: Oh, they're foul. The difference is, so is being on a boat with an 8.5-month pregnant woman. The kid ain't yours.
0: The difference is it's entertaining.
1: The difference is it's rather scandalous. This is an innocuous, innocent thing. I think when Mike Vrabel is out with a woman that ain't his wife and they're playing kissy, touchy, woo-woo, I don't know, man. It's a fine line. I'm going to say it's foul because ultimately there's something wrong with his arm. Yeah. It's just clear.
3: Yeah, the critique of those pictures, it's foul. It's just ridiculous. I mean, Patrick Mahomes doesn't look the greatest either, but he's one of the greatest quarterbacks ever. Tom Brady wasn't that great until he decided to take his time back to Alienville. And now he looks amazing. He looks better than he did ever. But no, this is foul. Come on now. It's a picture.
2: It's foul. They shouldn't be taking this picture anyway. He's on vacation. I'm with Mike. Leave him alone. Let him do what he wants to do.
1: And the rest of his life is photographed. You can't give that guy 4 days away?
2: Yeah, it's his arm. Something's wrong with his arm. He's injured or something because his velocity's so down from what it used to be.
1: And you could even see a pitching against Tigers yesterday. He was overexerting. So then it's messing up his mechanics, and now he can't find a strike zone. He's trying to overdo it just to get back to a place to throw 97. I mean, he's 3-4 ticks down on velocity.
0: All right, I should have done this one earlier so I had more time, but you know what? I think I'll just take the whole hour if I need it. Fair or foul? Mike sandblasting me all week for the Dan Bartholomew update. And if we can pull back the curtain for the list, don't you dare play it, David. Don't even
1: do
0: it.
1: No, you have to play it. It's evidence. It states evidence.
0: No.
1: You were giving the guy's horoscope. Oh, he's VIP.
0: To pull back the curtain, as everybody knows, there are two update guys. I'm one of them. Otto's the other. I'm here in the morning. Otto the afternoon.
4: I'm actually annoyed.
0: Jeremy Otto annoys me because he's a family man and a good father, and he takes his kids on camping trips to feed them unseasoned chicken in the Upper Peninsula. While he's doing that, I have to cover the afternoon updates, but I can't be here for 16 hours. So sometimes they got to get recorded and left behind. And sometimes it's August 19th and there's nothing happening. And sometimes the lead story of the day at 11:30 when I'm doing these recorded updates is Michigan State's new athletic director. And you got to fill 90 seconds. It's got to be as long as it's got to be.
3: So usually when I grab a clip out of something and I label it short, I label this one long because it's almost a minute long. Of just Bartholomew.
1: And it was his feelings and his horoscope and the things he likes in this world. And I'm going, none of this is valuable.
0: What even else was in the update? Because there was literally nothing else going on that day.
3: Top 25 AP.
0: Yeah. You want me to do 90 seconds on that? I'll just read you the top 25 and give you their record from last year.
1: Like, you said he opened the door for an old woman in 2023. Like, you were listing his resume, and I'm going, you got to be kidding me.
2: Yeah, you kept talking about how much he loves slacks for some reason.
0: I say foul.
1: It's fair.
0: Doing my job.
1: Okay. I think it's fair. It was just an obscene amount of detail on Dan Bartholomew.
3: It was fair. I was just glad I actually received an update from you.
0: Okay. That's fair.
1: Oh, boy.
0: Fair point.
1: That's right.
0: Mike never pulled Jeremy Otto out from under the bus.
1: No.
0: The 2 o'clock on Thursday was all me.
1: He no-showed, and I was trying to give him spices so the bastard didn't go over and feed his kids unseasoned everything, and he's not even here. We didn't get an update, and you did. You texted me later on, and you're like, oh, bro, that's because I didn't put the update in. Like, man, it felt good to run him over.
0: He took Jeremy by the back of his shirt, held him horizontal, and threw him under the bus.
1: Because Otto's always in here trying to cape up for the local

0: teams. All right, I owed him one. Next.
1: Raiders up!
0: Thank you, Flavor Flav.
2: Fair or foul, this happened yesterday, Max Scherzer's reaction to a missed fly ball in left field.
0: I'm going to say fair.
2: Did you see this?
0: I did. It was ridiculous.
2: It was.
0: It's just, I'm okay with it. You know he's Max Scherzer. He ain't changing.
2: The left fielder was Jesus Sanchez. Do you know who pinch hit for him later in the game?
0: Tell me.
2: Daz Cameron.
0: No.
2: Yes.
0: Oh, my. Is he on the list for wings GM?
2: I think so.
3: I've heard this in life that older people, you can't change them. They are who they are. Max Scherzer is who he is.
0: He ain't changing.
3: Wasn't surprised. He's
2: not
3: changing.
2: Can't teach an old dog new tricks.
3: Fair.
2: Correct. Yeah,
4: back in the game, baby.
5: You're not changing Max Scherzer. And according to reports, he's going to be in an interview for the Red Wings GM.
2: Okay. Oh, he's in town today.
0: All right. Next.
5: They like the fact that his eyes are two different colors. It really sets him apart from the other candidates.
2: All right. Let's stick with baseball. Literally. I mean, literally. Fair or foul? Pete Alonso's
0: fair.
2: Home run.
0: It was fair. And honestly, the whole Orioles team should have like done a sit-in on the field.
2: Yes.
0: They are fighting for their playoff lives. It is astonishing how bad umpires are at their job. And if we're going to review balls and strikes, how do we not have a mechanism for that? That was a home run. It was so easy.
2: We have ABS that measures to the tenth of an inch, and we can't figure out in a ballpark if a ball went over the left or the right side of the foul pole.
6: I have a big one.
2: I mean, come on.
0: It was ridiculous.
6: I do believe it was foul, but we should have a system that shows everything down the line. It's not that hard, right?
2: You
6: it's
2: thought it was a wet. Foul ball.
6: I did. Yes. But it doesn't matter.
2: Do your eyes work?
6: We should have a system. Oh. We should have a system.
2: Yes. And he brought that up. Lasers or cameras. You know, they got the pylon cam. You could put one on top of the foul pole that looks up for the, you know, whatever.
0: It was a home run.
2: Yes.
0: And they got screwed.
2: Yeah.
0: Period.
5: It was fair. It was a home run.
2: Absolutely.
0: Next.
2: All right. We saw this today. I showed you a pre-show, Mike. Fair or foul, Elon University unveiled a new logo at center court of their basketball arena. They went from the standard Elon logo with the hawk above it, the word Elon, to a big old block E.
0: So basically they're knockoff Eastern Michigan?
2: Yeah. Oh,
0: you got to do better than that. Basketball courts are supposed to be fun. Like, you got to give me something. So I'm going to say foul. You showed it to me and I go, what is that, MS Paint? Like, what? It was awful.
6: Yeah, I thought they were going to go to a full bird logo. Just get rid of Elon and just have that in the middle and then it's an E. So no, it's foul.
5: It's foul. I feel like too many E universities just do that. It's just an E on center court and it's like job done and it's lame.
0: Well, Eastern Michigan has been lame for years because they at one point they had a really cool football helmet where it had a cartoon eagle and he was wearing like a Superman outfit. Like back when like Walt Church was the quarterback. Now, they come out and look like a bunch of jackasses in concrete hats that just say E on it. Here come the fighting E's. It's ridiculous.
2: Yeah, in my lifetime, for EMU, for example, I can't remember a bird logo. Like, if I didn't live here, I wouldn't know they were the Eagles.
0: Here, it'll be like pre-show when I was showing you highlights of Damian Tomlinson at TCU.
2: I'm sure you'll find it. But, Paul, you brought it
0: up.
2: Every school does it nowadays. And then all of a sudden, we reminisce about the old, you know, Toronto Raptors logo and the old Pistons horse logo. And it's like, why don't we just keep some of these?
5: It's weird. It's like every team's so scared of anything radical that they just go based on like lame create a team logos in like Madden or something.
2: Yes, yes. They want it to look good on the little ESPN thing, you know.
0: I've talked to TJ about it. I told him you shouldn't give the school a dime if they're going to roll these garbage ass helmets out there. They're ridiculous.
2: You're stuck on Eastern. Okay.
0: I am. I'm going to find it. It's atrocious.
2: I'm sorry.
0: And also, Rynearson Stadium is one of the most depressing places you could ever go. I went one time when I first took my job down here in 04. I wanted to see what the hell it was all about. It was Maction on a Thursday night. I left at halftime. I go, this is terrible. This is unbelievable. Couldn't believe I was there. It's atrocious. Like, there are like, well, I don't want to insult TJ further. Let me look for this helmet. I'll find it. Just, okay, that is fair or foul. All right, listen. I don't know what to tell you, but if you want to bet on sports, you go to FanDuel. It's very simple. Same game parlays, baseball, daily home run stuff. You name it, they got it. Do what you want to do. If you're still watching the Tigers, go for it. 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
4: No, you're not. No, you're not. Stop.
5: All right, let's. Rieger has joined us. You're in a new seat. What the hell are you doing over there?
6: Oh, I don't know. I mean, I wanted to be closer to you guys, I guess. Yeah. I'm listening all day today. I was mowing my lawn. You guys sound fantastic, but then you started talking about Michigan State. I had to turn it off. I'm sorry.
7: Started. That's literally where we started.
6: No, I kid. I was very impressed with the passion it sounded like by Michigan State people. It's good
5: they
6: had
5: responded.
6: The
5: they really did.
6: I know. I enjoyed it. Couldn't believe it.
7: Hey, winning cures all.
5: But it was just a question of could they earn their way back into your sports sphere?
7: Would you say we learned the answer is yes to that question?
6: But did you know the answer was yes anyway? Yeah. Like, come on, man.
7: I don't know because, like, legitimately, like, I made the joke pre-show about, like, can you name one defensive lineman? And you rattled off somebody, and I said, maybe. I don't know.
5: I said Ben Roberts.
7: And I said, sure, I'll take – maybe. I don't know.
6: Guys, I was wondering, I don't ask either of you for favors.
7: Okay.
6: And I've already buttered you up. I said you had a great show. Is there any chance you guys could stay on the air till 7? My interview at the world headquarters is for 6:30 to interview for the GM job for the Wings.
5: You were number 101 on the list?
6: No, I'm 99. I'm 99. I do the intermissions for the Wings, so they want to talk to me. And I know what course he is. So could you guys cover for me?
5: It's pretty wild.
7: Well, they need to. You better come with a plan. What is your plan, Jeff Rieger?
6: Get better.
5: You sound just riveting. Like, that's great. For Chris who wants analytics. We good hockey. Okay, thank you.
6: Yes, I'm all about puck possession.
5: So what are you going to actually?
7: Pucks on net.
5: What are you talking? Are you going to do Wings tonight?
6: Yeah, I'll bring up the Wings. We got 4 hours, the collective we, by myself. Wojo can't be bothered to show up. So we're on till 10.
5: He is remarkable.
6: It is. He's enjoying his summer. What do you want from the man?
5: I want him to work.
6: It's probably knee deep in five gins. I want to start with the Lions topic. There is a former executive that trashed Brad Holmes. I want to play the audio. Not Brad Holmes. I'm sorry, Dan Campbell. And I want to play the audio, and I want to know if it's credible. I want to know if it's warranted. So we're going to do that. Not to mention, I was talking sports with my brother. He had the dumbest take I've ever heard, so I'm going to bring that up as well at some point.
5: What? See, you're overselling again.
6: No. It was really dumb.
7: Is it local?
6: So I was bringing up to my bro. I was bringing up, and I said, you know Dylan Smith?
7: Yeah,
6: who pitches now for the Giants?
5: Yeah, he had a six-out save list.
6: Right. Of course, Scotty Harris.

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0: What's up? 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Are you at home? Where are you? 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OMG. 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You better text me back. 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

Well, hello, everybody. I got to tell you, people yelling at me left and right. What did I do? I just show up for work. I'm a good employee. It's great to be here. We got 4 hours of what I like to think is fabulous radio. I do say at least 3.5. Well, definitely 3 for sure. No Wojo until next week. He's earned a well-deserved vacation, I guess. Yeah, we'll just go with that. He's probably need.

Deep in Fizz Fifth Chin right now. It's good to be here. We're on till 10. I got all kinds of stuff to get into. There's a Tigers belief that is rumbling around Metro Detroit. I totally disagree with it. We'll get into that. I gave you a little glimpse. My brother had the dumbest sports take I think I've ever heard. So if it's not my brother's answer, what is the answer? We'll get to that as well. But I do want to start off with Lions, okay? And listen, I'm not breaking down training camp. Apparently, the offensive line had a really bad day today, but there was no pads, and we'll see what they look like in the first preseason game on Saturday. But I have a two-part Lions query that I just don't know the answer to. And it's funny because every Lions bit of coverage I hear, everybody's so optimistic. Everybody is so positive, and that's fine. You should be, right? That's the beauty of the preseason. Every fan base, even the Arizona Cardinal fan base or the New Orleans Saints fan base. Fun fact, they play the Lions in the first game on my birthday, September 13th. Every fan base this time of year has some hope, right? Because why wouldn't you? Everybody's 0-0. But everything I read locally, everything I hear locally, even in Vegas where they set the odds, everybody is picking the Lions to not just have a bounce back season, but to make the playoffs and probably win the division. And I don't know that I feel that bullish on this team. And I guess I'm just curious why you do. Is it simply preseason optimism? And if that's the answer, then I'm just going to move on and we can move on to the other topics. But it's weird because the offensive line, and I know Will and Wojo got mad at me for using this word. Apparently it's a naughty, dirty word, but I said it looked like it was in shambles. I mean, Cade Mays ain't coming back till October. You're still trying to figure out how to replace Frank Ragnow. It wasn't Graham Glasgow, I can tell you that, right? Both the guards kind of struggling a little bit in the preseason. The line as a whole, if it's not back to at least close to what it was a couple years ago, this team will go nowhere. We all agree with that. The big downfall last year was a bad offensive line. It's not rocket science, for crying out loud. So I think the line is a big question. And duh, the secondary is a big question. You got two all-pro safeties that you don't know when they're going to play. When's Branch going to come back? How long will it take him to get reacclimated to everything and become Brian Branch that he was before he blew the Achilles? And then Kirby Joseph, we have no idea. You know, they're very cryptic about Kirby. Eventually, they'll start him up, they say. But once you start him, you got to keep him going. Nobody exactly knows when Kirby Joseph is going to be able to make an impact. And then today, Ennis Rakestraw leaves with a non-contact injury. I'm not saying that's the biggest news, and hopefully he's okay. And you hear about Sam Laporta today, re-aggravated the back. He might be a miss for the first game of the season. I need help from you. The Lions fans listening right now, I want to see what you're seeing. Why is there so much optimism? What is the best reason? I want the best reason that you're convinced that the Lions are going to go back to the postseason. I want the best reason. What is it? Because throughout the course of my life, and I'm an old bastard, it's well documented, but throughout the course of my life, every year you ask somebody, hey man, how the Lions going to do? And everybody has already been preconditioned to say, oh, they're going to suck. They're the Lions. But then Dan Campbell came about, and by the way, more on that in a quick second, and he changed the belief in this team. It used to be you always thought the worst until they proved otherwise, and most of the time it was the worst. But now it seems like, even after finishing in last place, now it seems like, uh-oh, they're a great team. Uh-oh, they're great not just for now, but for the future. So what is the biggest reason why you believe the Lions get back to the postseason or win the NFC North? Because the NFC North, I think, is the toughest division in football. So that's kind of question number one. And then question number two is about your head coach. So it was brought to my attention. There's a podcast out there. I forget what it's called, but Trey Wingo leads it. Remember Trey Wingo from ESPN? So it's Trey Wingo, Hall of Fame receiver Chris Carter, former Bengals head coach Marvin Lewis, and Steve Keim,

0: who was the Cardinals GM from 2013 to 2022, the best years the franchise ever had. Apparently, he decided to leave for some medical reasons. He made 3 playoff appearances. He made an NFC title game as well. So I'm listening to this podcast, and they're talking about the NFC North. And Trey Wingo asked Steve Keim about the Detroit Lions. I want to play this exchange for you. And by the way, I know what you're going to say. You're going to be like, who the hell cares who Keim is? Who cares? This guy's a bum. I know what you're going to say. But I want to ask a question after I play the soundbite. It sounds like this. Take a listen.
1: If you're the front office, Steve, and the head and Kate, how do you get this thing back on track?
2: If I'm Brad Holmes, I mean, one of the first things I'm going to say is, Danny, you know, like, I love you, but, you know, right now your balls are bigger than your brains. Yeah. Like, we don't have to play like that. You know what I'm saying?
1: Yeah.
2: Like, well, let's play within the system. Let's do the right things. And more than anything, you know, I think the one thing that's going to be a telltale sign for the Detroit Lions this year is, quite frankly, I think that they got to feel embarrassed the way they finished the season last year.
1: Yeah.
2: You know, so what are you made of? You know, are we really that team that was ascending, or are we now all of a sudden just the old Detroit Lions again?
0: All right, so that's a good line, right? Does Detroit still feel that way about Dan Campbell? Is that legit criticism right there? Balls bigger than your brains? I mean, Campbell's a pretty smart dude. I don't think there's any question about it. Dan Campbell goes down as the greatest coach in my lifetime because I don't think Wayne Fonts was a great coach. And let's be honest, Rod Marinelli doesn't quite top the charts. Or Jim Schwartz, or Jim Caldwell and his 2 watches. So yes, I just kind of think that Campbell, who is entering his 6th year, which I don't even know if another Lions head coach has got that far other than Wayne Fonts. I think people love Dan. But is that legitimate criticism? He's talking about the Dan Gambles. Last year, it didn't work out. 58% on 4th down conversions, 18 for 31. It's about league average, I guess, but years before it was so much better. Dan Campbell is trusting a 2nd-year defensive coordinator who did not have a good 1st year. I think that's obvious. Dan Campbell has yet to kind of figure out who the OC is going to be. Ben Johnson fell into his lap. Anthony Lynn didn't work out his 1st hire. Ben then left, and kudos to Ben for sticking around a couple years. I know you don't like him. Then John Morton was a disaster. And Dan Campbell's alter ego with the bifocals, what do you want to call him, when he was calling plays, that was kind of a disaster because he couldn't focus on the rest of the team. And now it's Drew Petzing, which we all hope works out, but I guess we'll have to wait and see. Is that legit criticism from Lions fans, what he just said, Steve Keim? 248-539-9797. You can text us at the exact same number. Is that how you still look at your head coach? Just a gambling man. If a 4th down rolls around, he's going to go for it, throws caution to the wind. Or is he more than that? Just the other day, CBS Sports came out and they were ranking the head coaches, and Dan Campbell was not top 10. He got some votes for being in the top 10, but he wasn't top 10. Matt LaFleur was ranked ahead of him. I kind of thought that was ridiculous. Ben Johnson was ranked ahead of him. I probably would go with that one. So I got 2 questions for you to start off the program. Number 1, why is everybody so optimistic? I'm not trying to beat the optimism out of you. I'm trying to share your optimism. I'm trying to celebrate in your positivity. I want to think like you. I'm not saying this team's going to suck. But there are a couple issues with the Detroit Lions that I feel you just can't overlook. The offensive line and the secondary are 2 big ones. That's number 1. We'll get to the calls. Number 2, Steve Keim, former GM for the Cardinals. Is that legitimate criticism, what he said about Dan Campbell? Is it legitimate criticism? Brad Holmes should go to Dan Campbell and say, hey, man, your balls don't need to be bigger than your brain. Is that legitimate? Do you still think of Dan Campbell as a guy that all he does is gamble? Hit me up on the 2 questions. We'll get to the calls. We'll get to the text. I'll give you my opinion on the matter as well. Having some fun. Is this Thursday? It's already Thursday. Tigers don't play today. Oh, how nice is that? You don't get sucked into that fiasco. 97.1.
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0: 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Rieger hanging with you. 248-539-9797. We played the audio for you from a podcast. Steve Keim, the former GM of the Cardinals, kind of ripping Dan Campbell, saying Brad Holmes should walk up to Dan Campbell and say, "Hey, man, it's not about the balls, it's about the brains." Do you still view Dan Campbell that way? Is that legitimate criticism of your head coach? Where is Detroit on their head coach? And the second question is, where's the optimism coming from? 248-539-9797. It was weird. We'll get to the calls momentarily. But coming into today, I was talking to a buddy. Do you remember when we automatically thought the worst about the Lions because they gave us no reason to think well of them? Everything has totally changed. People get so angry when you say SOL because people are convinced that SOL is deceased, it's dead, it's long buried. And I always say, no. I mean, the NFC title game was SOL. People get very upset. But maybe they're on to something. Because the overall negativity that used to surround the Lions, the overall, the doom and gloom, that's totally gone. They finished dead last year in the NFC North. That was a season they were supposed to do something coming off 15-2. In years past, if that happened, people from the top of their lungs would shout, "Same old Lions." Now they say, "Oh, they're going to be really good." And not just really good now, but really good in the future. And by the way, I get how people think they might be good. They have all their best players signed up and they're young. Amon-Ra St. Brown's a stud. Jahmyr Gibbs could win Offensive Player of the Year. Jared Goff has been one of the better quarterbacks over the last three seasons. Aiden Hutchinson continues to get better, and now they hope they have some help on the other side. So I guess I get some of the optimism. But the O-line, the secondary, very concerning. Now, people will just say, "Dumbass, the schedule's easier," and that's where the optimism comes from. So I got two questions for you. Number one, the Keim word, Steve Keim. Is that how you still think of Dan Campbell? Just Dan Gamble. And where does all the optimism come from? Mark and Howell, you're on 97.1. What's up, Mark? How are you?
1: Good, Jeff. Chew it and do it, Mr. Rieger. This is Mark with the K from
0: That's
1: Howell,
0: right.
1: Of course, chiming in, brother.
0: Chew it and do it, friend.
1: Yeah, and I'll tell you what. Dan Gamble, and have you heard about the new thing that the NFL has done with the red flag, stopping play, penalty flag, anybody on the line can throw it? Well, he said, "No, I'm not going to pass that on to anybody."
0: Which I like, by the way.
1: Yeah, I'm going to control everything. Well, I'm gritting my teeth because I don't like him running the O-line. I don't like him out there running the offensive line or the whole thing. I would like to see somebody – him just, have the schedule there of the plays and go at that. And you know what? I just got a bad feeling we're going to go in this Dan Gamble realm again. Here we go again.
0: So, Mark, but is that what Lions fans think of Dan Campbell? I think, and I could be totally wrong. People could tell me for themselves. I think the majority of Lions fans love the man. I think they love him for so many different reasons. He's transparent. He's a football coach. He's a smart dude. You've seen unbelievable success under him. I think that Lions fans would be offended by the Keim comments that all he is a gambling man that's going to go for it on third and fourth down. You know what I mean, Mark?
1: Well, yeah, but let's look at it this way, Jeff. Before your time, Father Knows Best, look that show up, okay?
0: Yeah.
1: Which syndicated in television. And then, of course, John Boy here chiming in on Little House on the Prairie. That's all good and dandy. I like a father figure, but hey, that don't take us to the big dance, okay?
0: So you're convinced. You're convinced Dan Campbell will never see the pinnacle that we all hope it does, or he does.
1: I'm totally convinced,
0: okay.
1: Jeff.
0: And it's because of the gambling.
1: That's right.
0: And you believe Steve Keim makes sense?
1: I do.
0: Okay. Mark, I appreciate the call. I asked for it. There it is. I'm curious how many people are with him. Is that legitimate criticism of Dan Campbell?

0: year six that all he is essentially is a reckless coach. You're buying that. I'm not buying it. I do think he's more than that. 248-539-9797. Quick text. James voiced a text. Question, how is making the NFC Championship game an SOL moment? Help me understand this. Well, not making the game, but what happened in the game is about as SOL as it gets. You had a 17-point lead at the half. There were many blunders coaching-wise, a couple of drop passes, a god-awful Jahmyr Gibbs fumble, and one of the Jamie Samuelson Black Swan events when the ball goes off the Kindle Veldor face mask and Brandon Ayuk catches it. Of course that was same old Lions. That's what SOL does so much. I'm not bringing up SOL, but I had to answer your question. It's absolutely what it was. Everybody making plans for Sin City at halftime, thinking the Lions finally are going to be in the Super Bowl. And then what happens? I'm not trying to push SOL. That's a Jeff Rieger of like 5 years ago. I have matured. I have grown. Okay, maybe I haven't done either, but still. Adam in Gibraltar. Adam, how's the trade center, buddy?
1: Hey, Jeff. It's good, man. Good.
0: What's the word, man?
1: I just seen the rubble the other day.
0: Is the rubble still there? They haven't built anything there? I used to love the trade center. Adam, you could...
1: No,
0: there was one place...
1: It's
0: a BJ's. Adam, there was... Oh, is it really? Okay. There was one place you could go to get, like, an autographed baseball card, a gun, a knife, and like a Jesus cross all in one stop. It was a brilliant place. And then you could adopt a dog on the way out. I missed the trade center.
1: I was going to say they had like illegal pets there too, but.
0: were they illegal? I don't know. They might have been. Go on.
1: Maybe, but I mean, I agree with that, the last caller. I mean, it's all cute and dandy when your first couple of years there that you're going to go for it on fourth down. Like, I understand like his, you know, is planning behind that, but you got to learn from your mistakes. Like, what happened in the NFC title game? You kept going for it.
0: Yes.
1: Sure, Josh Reynolds should have caught, you know, a third and 10 and, you know,
0: true,
1: a fourth and three ball.
0: But he could have kicked a couple field goals.
1: You could have kicked a couple field goals, especially in that third quarter, to go up three touchdowns, which ultimately probably would have sealed the game or at least made it three times harder for San Fran to even come back. But it turns out, like, Dan Campbell has not learned from his mistakes. Like, but I will give him a break on this because in the back of my head, I feel like he goes for it on fourth down a lot because he doesn't trust his defense.
0: I agree.
1: But then also, what does that say about your GM not doing anything to beef up that defense for Dan Campbell?
0: So, Adam, I agree with you. Like, I go back to that Green Bay game, Thursday Night Football, the Lions won with you and me playing corner off the street. Remember that game? And he went for it on every fourth down. It could have been fourth and 10, and
1: but
0: Dan Campbell's going for it.
1: He said that in the interview pregame that he told the interviewers, expect for us to go for it a lot today. He literally said that word for word. Expect us to go for it a lot today.
0: Okay, so
1: I mean, he has to learn from his mistakes. Like, I mean, you can go for it on fourth down, you know, on a couple teams a year, but, like, against these good top quality teams, like, you got to have that good defense that when you need a stop, you need a stop. So you need to learn from your mistakes. And, you know, you can go for it, sure, you know, whatever game that you want to game plan that where you want to get, you know, you're going to need to score a lot of points. Like that Bills game, week two, he needs to adapt that way. Like,
0: all right, so has he though, Adam?
1: Go for it.
0: Has he?
1: No, he has.
0: Okay, so you think
1: not adapted to it?
0: So you do. If you are judging Dan Campbell by will he win a Super Bowl or won't he win a Super Bowl, you believe he's going to be fired before winning a Super Bowl?
1: He won't win a Super Bowl because he doesn't have a top eight defense as well as a top five offense to go with it. He has a top five offense, but with a lackluster defense, which is what I'm giving him a pass on because GM Brad Holmes has not built a top-tier defense for Dan Campbell
0: Adam,
1: or Calvin Shepard.
0: It's good to hear from you, my man. 248-539-9797. I didn't realize the old Gibraltar Trade Center is a BJ's now. I shop at BJ's. I like that place. 248-539-9797. You can text us at the exact same number. A lot of people want to talk. We'll get to the calls.

0: We'll play the comments again. A former GM in the league that now has a podcast says, Dan Campbell, it's all about the balls and not the brains. Do we agree with this? Do you still view Dan Campbell as a guy that's just going to go for it on fourth down and eventually is going to get fired without bringing you what you think you're going to get, the Super Bowl? Is that still how you view him? I don't view him that way. I think he's a hell of a coach. But he does gamble a little too much. So where are you at? We'll get to the calls. I thought a lot more people would be upset about the comments. But people seem like they're agreeing with the comments. 97.1.
1: The debate doesn't stop when the mic goes off. 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

0: Right, 97.1. Rieger hanging out with you. 248-539-9797. You can text us at the exact same number. Talking about the Lions, where is the optimism coming from? The offensive line is a big question mark. The secondary, a massive question mark. Yet people are totally convinced this team's going special places. So where's it coming from? What's the biggest reason in your mind that the Lions turn into this juggernaut? That's number one. And then number two, can I get those comments once again? I apologize for throwing that on you. This is a Steve Keim on a podcast, the former GM. This is what he said about Dan Campbell and the Lions. Take a listen.
1: If you're the front office, Steve, and the head and kid, how do you get this thing back on track?
2: If I'm Brad Holmes, I mean, one of the first things I'm going to say is, Danny, you know, like, I love you, but, you know, right now your balls are bigger than your brains. Yeah. Like, we don't have to play like that. You know what I'm saying?
1: Yeah.
2: Like, well, let's play within the system. Let's do the right things. And more than anything, you know, I think the one thing that's going to be a telltale sign for the Detroit Lions this year is, quite frankly, I think that they got to feel embarrassed the way they finished the season last year.
1: Yeah.
2: You know, so what are you made of? You know, are we really that team that was ascending, or are we now all of a sudden just the old Detroit Lions again?
0: So just so you know, I actually think Dan Campbell does feel embarrassed. He's pretty much said so. To come in last place last year with that talent in that season, to lose to Max Brosmer and J.J. McCarthy, I think he probably feels that. They have a whole new mantra. It's like business. Do you remember the schedule release? There was no frills. It was go win football games. So I do actually think Keim's assertion that Campbell should feel embarrassed, I think he does. I think he's admitted that. As far as you're all balls and no brain, I don't agree with that. I think Campbell's a pretty smart guy. I think a lot of the times he goes for it on fourth down, the analytics say maybe go for it on fourth down. But there is a whole group of Lions fans that are convinced that he's not going to be able to bring you to the promised land because of the gambles, the inability to hire the right OC. Sticking with a DC maybe too long. So where are you at? Is that a legitimate criticism of your head coach? And early on, people are saying yes. 248-539-9797. You can text us at the exact same number. How about three quick texts and then we go back to the phone? Sound good? Beautiful. Quick text says the following. Rieger, you're one of my favorites, but what has Dan Campbell done to prove that he's smart? Oh, what has he done to prove that he's not smart? You think you get to that point in life without being an intellectual man? I think he's smarter than a lot of people think. I actually think he likes playing into the, hey, I'm a dumb jock game. I think he's a pretty smart dude. Here's another one. Rieger, SOL is alive. Explain to these people how they choke in the NFC Championship game, not make the playoffs last year. What's not SOL? Of course it's alive. SOL will always be alive until you kill it by winning a Super Bowl. Trust me, I am a very smart man in one thing. It's same old Lions. I am the expert. I am the veteran. I am a professor of SOL. All right? The only way you kill it is you win a Super Bowl. That's it. That's all. I know people are very uncomfortable, and I didn't mean to bring it up, but I had to try to prove a point, so here it is, and I reopened Pandora's box. But yes, it's real. In fact, I don't believe in religion all that much. I'm more spiritual than religious. I believe in two things that are otherworldly, all right?

0: I believe in karma, and I believe in same old Lions. That's what I believe in. I don't know what you believe in. That's what I believe in. Then I have one more for you. Rieger, do you remember when Dan Gamble went for it on fourth down multiple times at Lambeau while routing the Packers a few years ago, and LaFleur was visibly pissed and even muttered some obscenities toward the Lions sideline? I'll forever love Gamble for that. There you go. There's some positive Dan Gamble text. So where you at? A lot of people want to talk. Let's go to John on a cell. You're on 97.1. Hey, Johnny, how are you?
1: Good. How you doing?
0: Wonderful.
1: I was just calling to say, because, and this might be a controversial take, but I think the Dan Gamble nickname is a complete misnomer. To me, when you're playing the odds, when you're doing what the analytics say gives you the best chance to win is, that's not gambling.
0: Sure.
1: Gambling is going to sit down at the blackjack table saying, I know the math is stacked against me, but I think I can do this anyway.
0: Yeah, but you're hitting on 13, right? And the whole table's pissed at you because you should not hit on 13, especially against the 10, John. We've all been there. John, I agree with you, but see, it's interesting, right? Because I think that Dan Campbell originally was thought of as stupid. Like, oh, he's just a careless jock. Then I think that changed when they started having success, and then he became a trendsetter, right? Oh, the whole league is following Dan Campbell and going for it on fourth down for a lot of the reasons you just said, because the analytics, the odds tell you to do so. But now it feels like, when it hasn't worked as well, I feel now Detroiters seem to turn against it a little bit. And John, I'm telling you, when I heard the comments, I thought to myself, I'm going to play this tonight and I'm going to get thrashed for playing these comments. But John, you're the first person to call up and kind of disagree with the comments.
1: I am. And I've been this way for a long time. I've said, playing the odds, that is not gambling. If you're saying, I think I know better than what the math says, that's gambling.
0: So you're sold on the Lions head coach?
1: I am sold on him as a coach, absolutely. If they don't get to the Super Bowl, it's not going to be because of him. It's going to be because they don't have a defense.
0: All right, Johnny. I appreciate it. 248-539-9797. Quick text. People will say it's SOL if we don't win back-to-back Super Bowls. No. I did not want this to become part of this conversation, but here we are, so I am prepared to deal with it. Same old Lions is killed when you win a Super Bowl. Hell, even get to a Super Bowl. That's how you kill it. That's the only way to kill it. Not going to the NFC title game. Not having all pros on the offensive line. No. The only way you kill it is if you win a Super Bowl. And until you do that, I've always said this, SOL to me is like a little old man wearing a trench coat, walking around town with a sketch pad, trying to figure out the next way the Lions are going to get boned. That's what I envision and how I envision same old Lions. Because of all the crap that's happened, the only way to kill it is to win it all, which hopefully they will. Now, I will say this, the amount of people that constantly say Lions and Super Bowl in the same sentence these days is pretty impressive, because it was never like that. It was always like, we'll never go to a Super Bowl. Like, I was listening to the midday show today. And you got the Doug and you got the Gator, but it was right before, would you eat that? And Doug kept saying, yeah, the Lions could win a Super Bowl. Let's go to Jerry in Charlotte, North Carolina. Look at that. He's on 97.1. What's going on, Jerry?
2: Hey, Rieger. Hey, man, buddy. The Dan Campbell slander is killing me. I had to call in. You know, you kind of just hit on it earlier. The guy's really an innovator. He really is. He started that trend. Everybody does it now. And how nervous, me personally, when people go for it against the Lions on fourth down. I'm like, oh, my God. So now I know how the other fans feel.
0: Yeah, no, listen, it presses you into a situation where you got to make the stop. Like Jim, again, or Jerry, rather. Again, I always go back to that Thursday night Packer game when I talked to Xavier McKinney after the game. And I'm like, dude, did it frustrate you? How many times they went for it on fourth down? He's like, dude, that sucked, man. We can't stop one of them. Are you kidding me?
2: Yeah, it's got to be nerve-wracking for the opponent. And I know it is for me as a fan when it's the tables are turned, but he used to be the only guy doing that. You know, at times his emotions, I do think, get ahead of him, like that Dallas skipper reporting game where it seemed like he was going to go for that 2 points no matter how far they got knocked back.
0: Yeah.
2: You know, but other than that, I love

0: love Dan Campbell. I love the emotion. I always liked Brian Marinelli. We joke about him, but I liked his emotion. I like those kind of coaches.
1: He's like a man's man, Jerry. He's like a man's man, right? Like, he's a football guy. Like, he loves putting on the pads, and he drinks a ton of caffeine, and he gets out there, and he does the push-ups with the team. I hear you.
0: I think players like playing
1: I agree with
0: a guy
1: you.
0: Like that, and you can see that. You can see that. So that's crucial to have for your leadership. And he usually has good guys around him. He's made some mistakes with the assistants at times, but I like the staff he's got right now. I believe in Petzing. I think he's going to be a lot like Ben, and I'm excited about the year. Tons of talent. Hey, and if you're a fantasy football guy, I hate to bring it up, another reason you can believe in this team is, I mean, you do a draft, two of the top, like, seven players are Lions, and it's just Lions all over the place early on in these drafts because they got so much offensive talent. That's ridiculous.
1: Yeah, Jerry, but see, the other side of the coin is if they fall short this year and Sheila Ford-Hamp already came out and said 9-8 ain't good enough, and both Dan and Brad have contracts that expire after the 2027 season, what do you do in the offseason? That will be 2 years of missing the postseason. You're not going to send these guys into 27 as lame ducks. That's going to be really interesting. Hopefully, for their sake, they make the postseason and life is good.
0: Yeah, you're right. But I tell you what, that would be a hard decision to make because with the talent they have, not making the playoffs 2 years in a row. You can't hardly blame it on Brad because he's a good part of the reason they got that talent.
1: Oh, I think a lot of people might disagree with you, Jer, because I don't know that people are convinced Brad's been that good over the last couple years.
0: You're right. The well's been going a little dry the last couple drafts, Freaker, I must admit.
1: Jerry, we appreciate it, man. It's a good call. Jerry loves Dan. He doesn't believe the Keim comments are noteworthy, are warranted. By the way, I screwed up. I'm by myself today, guys. I prepared extra hard for this show. I used all my brain power for this show, all right? Yes, you hit a 13 against the 10. I should have said 3. Damn it. Yes, you hit a 13 against the 10. You're definitely supposed to hit a 13 against the 10. You do hit against the 10. You always hit a 13 against the 10. You stay versus bus cards, 2-6, right? No, yes, you're right. Sorry. I just came up with the comparison in my mind. I should have said 3. Thank you for being on it. Yes, you hit on a 13. But against the 3, you don't. Right? I've been watching a lot of videos online. It's like my algorithm is giving me casino videos of guys playing blackjack, which I watch them, usually on the toilet, right? So, like, I guess this is why the algorithm is giving them to me. And what I've noticed a lot in these videos is there's a lot of psychos out there that are splitting face cards. Like, if you got a 20 against even a 7, a 6, a 3, a 4, they're splitting them. It's ridiculous. I would never do that. I'll take my 20. I'll take my chances. And if the dealer gets a 21, then oh well. Only one card can beat me. Anyway, I thought I'd point that out. What? Tim always looks at me like I'm full of it. A lot of people want to talk. The Keim comments, are they warranted? Dan Campbell is nothing but balls, no brain. You buy that about your head coach? Some people have bought that. Others are fighting it. And where is the Lions' optimism coming from? 97.1.
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0: Hey, what's up? Thinking about you. XOXOXO. Want to snuggle. ... JK. Hit me back. You getting these texts? ... We should hang later. I miss you. Holla at ya boy. Holla back. Holla back. Holla back. Are you at home? Where are you? What are you doing? OMG. You are making me mad. Are you with your ex? You better text me back. I'm waiting outside your house.
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2: Psst. Hey, over here!
3: What?
2: Right here, on the side of the house.
3: Who said that?
2: Look down. I'm right at your feet.
3: Wait, the basketball?
2: Yes, the basketball. Right down here, where the kids left me a long time ago. Man, you know how lonely it is being a ball and not being able to bounce or roll?
3: Excuse me?
2: Remember when you got me for the kids? You said, now kids, you have no excuse not to go outside and play.
3: Uh-huh.
2: Wow. 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What do you say? Could you give me a little air and remind the kids of how fun I still am?
3: 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Oh, wow. You are flat.
2: Easy. I'm ticklish. 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
1: It began with five words, if not me, then who? The Travis Manion Foundation has taken those five words and grown them into a national movement. The Travis Manion Foundation is dedicated to assisting our nation's veterans, families of the fallen, and the next generation of young leaders. 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

0: yes, 97.1. 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Text us if you want to at the same exact number. Talking about the Steve Keim comments, he's on a podcast. The former GM of the Arizona Cardinals saying Dan Campbell, he just gambles too much. And if he was Brad Holmes, he would talk to Dan Campbell and said, start playing with more brains and less balls. Is that a fair criticism of the Lions head coach? Do you still believe like you used to believe in Dan Campbell? And where is all this Lions optimism coming from, considering they got offensive line issues and they got secondary issues? We haven't taken a whole lot of answers to that question. Couple quick texts, then we'll go back to the phones. How does anyone listen to an ex-GM that had only made three postseasons in 10 years as a GM? Well, he made an NFC title game, and everybody's got an opinion. He's done pretty much the same thing that Brad Holmes has done. He might have made four appearances. He screwed up with a quarterback, screwed up with Josh Rosen, I'll tell you that much. I knew that was going to come, though. I knew we would get that text. God, you're a dumbass if you're listening to that guy who was in the league for a decade talk about your head coach. How about this one? Rieger is now a full-time degenerate. Now? Been one for a while. And then I got one more text. It says the following. Campbell's presence addressed their blatant lack of an identity. He epitomizes the word grit. Balls, aggression, it's part of our identity now. You can't cry when it fails, when it's brought so much success. AC from Monroe. That's well said. I'll buy that. I will tell you that for my entire life, yours too, the Lions have never had a coach that actually was able to instill a culture. I mean, Matt Patricia swore he was going to do it. Jim Caldwell kind of did it. I know his players really liked him. Rod Marinelli sure in the hell didn't do it. He went 0-16. Marty Morningwig, the bar is high. It's even higher. Never did it either. So I think when you just look at Dan Campbell on A, he's still here in year six. B, he's been to an NFC title game and went 15-2 the next year. But more than anything, he does epitomize grit. I would agree with that text. Instilling a culture is very difficult. It's never been able to be done in Detroit as far as the Lions are concerned. And he's done that. And that's not nothing. So I'll totally buy what that text is saying. Let's go to Nick in Auburn Hills. You're on 97.1. What's going on, Nick?
1: Hey, Rieger. How are you doing?
0: Wonderful. How are you today?
1: Really good. I'm a big fan of Dan Campbell, if only because of how well he rallies the locker room, kind of touching on what you were just saying. We've all seen the YouTube videos of the command he holds in that room. But when it comes to him going for it, the whole Dan Gamble thing,
0: yes,
1: he's got 66% conversion rate on fourth down. It allows the Lions to be more dynamic on third down. We can open up the playbook a little bit more. But I will say it's completely situational. So timing and field position is super important.
0: So Nick,
1: I'm not a fan of going for it if they haven't made it to the 50-yard line.
0: Nick, I agree with you. And he has done that before, and it has worked out before. And at times you're like head scratching, like, why did he do that? But see, I think with him, and you could tell me if I'm full of it here, I think my only knock on Dan Campbell is he always leans that way. And he can't get away from it enough. And he does it too much, I think. Now, I get it. If you're happy when it works and you're unhappy when it doesn't work, then

0: shut up, right? Because you're not allowed to be that way. But I do think he does it too much, and that's where I agree with the Keim comments. Yeah, but well, to be fair, the defense has never been all that good to lean on either.
1: I don't know if Keim wasn't invited to Dan Campbell's sleepover or something. It seemed like was he like really kind of hurt when he said it. But I mean, I'm not a fan of it going for it early in the game or if they're up big. But if he's doing it situationally and he knows his players, which clearly he does, I'm all for it.
0: I think
1: he's looking at deep analytics. He's making his call.
0: Don't you get the feeling last year that he did it too often with different personnel? Like, I feel he almost was counting on the year before's personnel and those fourth down gambles worked. Where last year, your offensive line was a train wreck. So I almost think you should never have done it. Like, I remember a couple times in Philly that just kicked the damn ball.
1: Maybe he just hates kickers. I don't know. But
0: he's got a pretty good one.
1: Yeah, absolutely. But I think he's a real football guy, and I don't doubt that they are using deep analytics on a lot of these plays. But when it comes to ultimately making the final play call, he does gamble a lot. It is exciting. But the thing that maybe is intangible is that it really throws off other offenses or other teams because they know they can't rely on them just to try and run it on third. They might get Jahmyr Gibbs down the middle going to the house.
0: No, Nick, you're right about that. I mean, it's a totally different mindset when you know as a defense that you have two defensive plays that you have to keep them away from the first down, which I agree with you. I mean, it's totally different. Like if you're looking at a 3rd and 7 and you're thinking to yourself, all right, well, as long as we keep them here, they're punting. But they pick up, I don't know, 4 yards, and now you're looking at a 4th and 3. Always in the back of your mind, you're probably thinking Dan's going to go for it here. The other thing, too, though, Nick, is it's not just about the gambles in my mind. It's about the coaching hires. It's about how the team looked when he was the OC. So I think that kind of goes into those comments, too, because last year, and you can't dispute this, was a slippage for everybody, including the head coach.
1: Yeah, I will, just to take it back real quick, when you made the comment that he was, or they might be a little bit wary of if they don't make the postseason, his history with this team, I don't think Dan Campbell is in any danger of losing his job.
0: I agree with you. I 100% agree with you. I appreciate the call, my man. We are up against it. I 100% agree with you. However, the owner came out and said another 9-8 season is unacceptable. All right, we'll continue the conversation. Jeremy Otto's coming up with an update. 97.1.
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3: Thoughts. If comments by a man by the name of Keim are warranted. Steve Keim used to be a GM for the Arizona Cardinals. He's now on a podcast with Trey Wingo and Chris Carter and Marvin Lewis. They were previewing the NFC North. Tim, do you have these comments? Sorry to throw this on you, but here's what he had to say about Dan Campbell and the Lions.
4: If you're the front office, Steve, and the head and kid, how do you get this thing back on track?
5: If I'm Brad Holmes, I mean, one of the first things I'm going to say is, Danny, you know, like, I love you, but, you know, right now your balls are bigger than your brains. Yeah. Like, we don't have to play like that. You know what I'm saying?
4: Yeah.
5: Like, well, let's play within the system. Let's do the right things. And more than anything, you know, I think the one thing that's going to be a telltale sign for the Detroit Lions this year is, quite frankly, I think that they got to feel embarrassed the way they finished the season last year.
4: Yeah.
5: You know, so what are you made of? You know, are we really that team that was ascending, or are we now all of a sudden just the old Detroit Lions again?
3: All right, so those were his comments. I'm asking people, are they warranted? Is that warranted criticism for your head coach? 248-539-9797. You can text us at the exact same number. We also had a secondary question. There's a lot of optimism nationally, locally. A lot of people picking the Lions as a sleeper team. A lot of people believe the Lions will go back to the postseason, win the division, and be a Super Bowl contending type football team. Where does the optimism come from? The offensive line's questionable at best. The secondary seems like it could be a big problem. With that being said, they have every skill position player they want and need signed. They're young, coming off a rough season. You got to believe they're hungry. Jahmyr Gibbs is a stud. Same with Amon-Ra St. Brown, Aiden Hutchinson. Is it as simple as they got studs? So that's where the optimism comes from. Or is it simply that's what you do in the preseason? Every fan base is optimistic, even like Cardinal fans, Saints fans. So there's two questions out there for you. Coming up in the 8 o'clock hour, I got a Tigers question for you. We'll get to that. And then in the 9 o'clock hour, I love my brother to death. He's a big sports fan. He's a good man. He said the dumbest thing to me today. Dave, it was dumb. He was ready to fight me on it. He was going to meet me at work and try to kick my ass like he used to when we were kids. He's older. What do you want from me? I'm a small man. I didn't fight back. I'm a lover, not a fighter, all right? But I'll tell you in a couple hours what he said. It's preposterous. John on a cell. You're on 97.1. Johnny, hello.
6: What's up, Rager?
3: Hey, buddy. How are you?
6: I'm doing all right. So my thoughts on Dan Campbell is he's the best coach I've ever seen in my lifetime.
3: Yes.
6: As a Lions fan. But I've been around a long time.
3: Yeah. And by the way, what does that mean, though, John? I mean, listen, I agree with you 100%, but I'm about to say something a tad disrespectful. Like, it's like saying I have the best pimple I've ever had, right? It went away very easily. I'm not calling Dan Campbell a pimple by any means, but considering Dan Campbell's competition, other Lions head coaches have been so god-awful, so much that they've never got another job as a head coach in the league. I don't know that that's saying a ton, but go on. Sorry.
6: Like I said, I've been around a while. Not back when Chuck Schmidt or whatever his name was Lions. But either way, here's my thoughts. I like Dan Campbell. He does go a little too far. I hope he tones it down this season, and it all depends on how the offensive line, you know, shores up. And we've already got problems there.
3: And so do you believe this team's going to be good this year? Do you believe they're going to make a return to the postseason, or is the offensive line thing bothering you?
6: Well, it's not only that. You got the defensive problems. So, and I think the other teams, and you said it earlier, the NFC North is probably the best division in football.
3: Probably.
6: So the competition is tough, and I think they all improved more than we did.
3: I mean,
6: so,
3: John, the NFC West is a bitch, too, now that I think about it. You got Seattle, you got the Niners, you got the Rams. So maybe the NFC North is the second best division, but sorry to cut you off. Go on.
6: So, I mean, okay, either way,

0: The other teams, I think, improved more than we did. And where we did improve, we're already having injury issues. So I think it's going to be a tough haul for them this year. I'm hoping for the best, but I don't have a lot of confidence in winning the division at least.
1: Johnny, we appreciate it. 248-539-9797. Quick text from Ryan. Just sparked it up, Jeff. Let's go. Stop stressing about Dan Campbell. Super Bowl, here we come. He's saying he's high. It is the 7 o'clock hour. Wojo and I, we promote getting high off weed. Hit up a dispensary in the 7 o'clock hour. One more text. Laporta's injury prone. Release him. Move on. Hurt an awful lot. You know, I saw the reaction to the Laporta injury today, the hip injury. He's coming off the back injury. A lot of people are like, don't sign him. You can't extend him. Maybe I'll get him for cheap. Freddie in Canton, you're on 97.1. Fredo, how are we?
2: Good morning.
1: Good morning, Freddie. What are you high too?
2: Well, it's funny because I'm taking the route to the golf place and I'm thinking it's morning time. I don't know why, but anyways, how are you, Jeff? Sorry about that.
1: I'm wonderful. Thanks, man. What's the word?
2: Anyways, hear me out on this one, okay? Now, I'm kind of going for the caller from North Carolina. I don't think anyone's slandering Dan Campbell, and he didn't invent this stuff. I'm really sorry. I consider myself an historian of the game. Bill Parcells is the one that created all this. Sean Payton was his OC.
1: That's true.
2: And Dan Campbell
1: was his mentor.
2: Sean Payton. And if you think about, if Mike's listening, Bill Parcells, 1990, the fake punt that took him to the Super Bowl, is something they show all the time. And Sean Payton, obviously, in the Super Bowl with the fake kickoff. You know, so Dan Campbell didn't invent this. Now, I'm surprised by Lions fans because, Jeff, you remember Week 18. They played Chicago this
1: yes.
2: year, and the game meant nothing. What did Dan Campbell do in that game? He kicked 5 field goals in that game. That's why they won that game. So my thing is, Jeff, I don't know what you think about it. I think if you haven't got to the dance, I think some can say, listen, I'm a good coach. I'm loved in this town, but I think I need to change a few things. I think if he coaches the way he did in Chicago, when he didn't need that game, he just wanted to beat Ben Johnson really bad. They won that game because of 5 field goals, and they kept their defense off the field. And I think that's how they're going to win this year, Jeff. They got to kick more field goals
1: and
2: fourth downs.
1: Freddie, I think they kicked a decent amount of field goals this year, but I also think that's who Campbell is, right? So you're right. That was a game that Lions fans were disgusted about anyway, because the week before they had lost to Minnesota on Christmas and they were knocked out of the playoffs. So we're like, who the hell cares about beating Ben Johnson? Like, it doesn't matter. But of course, it meant a lot to Dan and it meant a lot to those players. But I agree with you. There is a time for the gamble, and he doesn't do it too much. And I agree. This year,
2: maybe you have a better defense
1: that you can actually trust.
2: But even if the defense is, you can, don't trust the defense, you want to keep them all. You want to keep them off the field. The great St. Louis Cardinals or Rams teams that went to the Super Bowl, they were known for the run and shoot.
1: But right, Marshall Faulk,
2: when they got to the playoffs, Marshall Faulk was running that ball. Look at that Super Bowl this year. And you got a good memory when it comes to this. They lost that Philly game on Monday Night Football because of they didn't kick enough field goals. There was another game or two that last year, same thing happened with Philly, like the Philly game. They didn't kick enough field goals and they lost that game. It might have been Pittsburgh, but you might remember. But I just think that Dan Campbell's got to say, listen, he's got to put his ego to the side and say, listen, I'm going to change who I am when it comes to fourth downs and kick more field goals. I think he can redevelop himself. He could be a Super Bowl coach.
1: Freddie, it's a good call. I think it's as simple as your personnel, brother, right? Like, if your offensive line is what it was 2 years ago, you can go for it on fourth down all you want, and you're never going to be stopped. But when you don't have that offensive line, which he did not last year, and he continued to go for it, you saw what happened. It's a good call by Freddie. 248-539-9797. You can text us at the exact same number, talking about the Kime comments. Says Dan Campbell's all balls, no brains. I'm paraphrasing. It's essentially what he said, though. Do you agree? Is that warranted criticism? And where does the Lions' optimism come from?

0: text. 500 in the NFC North, 7 wins outside the division. Will that get us in? Charlie in Livonia. 7 wins outside the division and 500. So what is that, 11 wins? Yes, that would get you in the postseason for sure. There's a lot of people at this radio station that think the Lions are like a 13-win football team. I don't know that I would go that far. There's a lot of people that think like, hey, dude, you got a fourth-place schedule. It really only affects you for 3 games, but you should win those 3 games. Maybe that's your reasoning for why the Lions go back to the postseason. Here's a text. Let's kick more field goals. Said no good team ever. You get a good kicker. All right, a lot of people want to talk. We'll get to more calls. We got some Tigers coming your way at 8 o'clock. It's a different Tigers conversation, I swear. And we'll update you on the scoreboard. 97.1.
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0: baby. 97.1. Almost the weekend, people. I am geek. I am giddy. I'm ready to go. So I get this news. Jim Costa sent me a text. I want to give this to you. Then we'll go back to the phones. Do you follow Tigers Dada on social media? If you don't, they're a good follow. They skew a tad negative, but every now and then you got to talk negative about your baseball team. Tigers Dada 2 hours ago posted this on social media. It's official. Tarek Skubal is set to take the mound in Detroit on August 29th. Skubal and the Dodgers versus the Tigers on a Saturday at Comerica Park right before football season. Ha ha! Will he get a tribute video? Probably. Will the crowd boo him? Definitely, I think. People that go to the game are always different than people that call the radio station, I feel. I think he'll get booed. Absolutely. People hate Tarek Skubal now. Will he get the tribute video? Absolutely. The Tigers probably still love him. They think it's the right thing. So I just wanted to pass that on to you. Get those tickets now. August 29th, a Saturday. Dodgers, Tigers. Could mean something considering the Tigers play in this American League. I can't wait for that game. I can't wait for that series. Anthony in Farmington Hills, you're on 97.1. What's going on, Anthony?
1: Hey.
0: Hey, brother.
1: All right. So with respect to previous caller, I feel the exact opposite. I feel like he should set his offense up where anytime he gets in within the 50-yard line, it's four down territory.
0: Just because the offense is the best part of the team? Is that why you're saying it?
1: Absolutely. And not only that, it changes your game plan. You look at it like, I only have to get 2.5 yards a play. You call a play on second down like you got two more chances to get to the 10-yard line of the game. And just because here's the deal. Nothing's worked so far. What are we going to do? Not win the Super Bowl? You can't go by the book when you last forever.
0: But Anthony, a lot of people and their grievances towards Dan Campbell is you're only going to have this select group of kids and guys for how long? 2 to 3 years tops, right? So what you're saying, what's the alternative? You don't win the Super Bowl? Well, that's your job, to win the Super Bowl. You already gave us Super Bowl expectations. So with this group, you got to find a way to get it done. And last year, Campbell, he's admitted this, had a brutal year. This year, you'll wonder how it's going to turn out. But when you hear comments like that, the reason I ask, are they warranted, is because I hear what they're saying, man. Last year, Dan Campbell was all over the place. Had no idea what to do with John Morton. Didn't work out. Couldn't really handle the play calling duties himself and running the team. It was a disaster. They were last place, Anthony, you know? So I wonder if people still have faith in this man. And it seems like they do.
1: Well, using all four downs isn't surrendering. It's just a different strategy.
0: I got you.
1: And I'm not saying, let's just go for it all the time, you know, from 3rd and 60. But you start off like, I'm going to use all four downs and craft my offense to give me more opportunities to make positive plays. And as far as the optimism is concerned,
0: yes.
1: I think with this team, I think they're going to beat up on average or bad teams. But I think good teams expose your weaknesses.
0: Sure.
1: And they have weaknesses, and I think the good teams will expose those. And I think their skill players will run up the score on average teams and get us all excited until they play someone, you know, that's got a better above-average team, and then they'll struggle.
0: So, Anthony, what you're saying is they'd be, what, a 10-win football team, probably get popped in the first round of the playoffs?
1: Yep, that sounds about right.
0: Okay. Now, that's not good enough. That's definitely not good enough. And then you'll wonder about the offseason. What happens next offseason with Brad and with Dan? Anthony, I appreciate the call. See, that's not optimism. The barometer for this team, minimally, you got to make the postseason. Anything less than making the playoffs again is a disaster. Losing in the first round. They haven't won a playoff game since the Tampa Bay game. All the way back in 23. Or was that 24? I forget. Let's see. 24. No, it's 23. 248-539-9797. You can text us at the exact same number. Mike is in Clinton Township. You're on 97.1.

0: Mikey, hello.
1: How you doing?
0: Hey, bud.
1: So after partaking in some substances that you guys may be condoning,
0: that's right.
1: Well, the theory.
0: Just be responsible when you're smoking the weed or doing the edibles, okay, Mike? Be at home. Don't be behind the wheel.
1: I finished my nine holes. I'm off to the side.
0: Oh, good for you. What'd you shoot, by the way?
1: That was a 44.
0: Okay, I would take a 44.
1: Okay.
0: That's an 88. It's not bad.
1: Well, for the nine, it wasn't bad. Okay. I left some shots out there. But anyway.
0: We all do. Go on.
1: Let's go down memory lane back when everyone was criticizing Dan Campbell's decision-making and he was hyper-aggressive.
0: Yes.
1: And his answer to that was he had to steal possessions because his roster wasn't good enough.
0: Sure.
1: So maybe this is a message to Brad Holmes that his roster isn't good enough. And I feel like when his roster was good enough over the last two, three seasons, not counting the last one, it got better and he wasn't as aggressive. But as his roster depleted, I think maybe him and Brad Holmes aren't in lockstep anymore like they used to be.
0: I don't know, Mike. I think they are, but it's interesting to talk about. I mean, listen, I don't even know that Brad is Dan's boss, because if we remember, Dan was hired before Brad was. And I think Sheila looks at both of them as a package deal. And I think Sheila, by the way, is extremely happy with her organization. They have 20,000 people on the season ticket waiting list. They're making more money than they ever have. People in this town are giddy for Lions football when it used to be bags over their heads. So I think at the end of the day, as long as you're making money and successful in that regime, you're fine.
1: So I think from ownership standpoint, yes, and I agree with that, but I don't think Dan Campbell's in lockstep with that. I think he'd rather win. I think he's getting a little irritated that they prefer being good enough and just doing what it takes and not doing enough to make their roster better.
0: I know, but Mike, he was part of last year's failures. Like, listen, Brad was, the players were, but Dan absolutely was too. So I think Dan's thinking, listen, I got to be better.
1: I like him being aggressive. I wish it would reduce by 25%. I like Dan Campbell as being a motivator. He's great for the players, but his decision-making has always made me question him.
0: Hmm.
1: But I think his roster has always dictated how aggressive he is.
0: Mikey, we appreciate it, my man. How about one more, then we're going to move on. Jason and McComb, you get the last word on, does Detroit still love their head coach, or do they believe he's all balls and no brains? Jason, you're on 97.1. What's going on?
2: Hey, man. I was actually calling about the optimism, but I'll comment.
0: Oh, no. Dude, please. Yeah. Yes. Why is Detroit so optimistic about this Lions team with some big question marks on this team? But go on.
2: I'll say that first, and I'll get to the Dan Campbell thing. But when I look at the schedule and everybody wants to play the schedule counting game, like, I don't really see a lot of great teams on there. So I don't see the negativity with that. When I look through our own division, like, Chicago lost half their defense that were all pro players.
0: And they just lost Kobe Bryant, who was their big offseason acquisition.
2: Yeah. So what are we even talking about with Chicago? Okay. The Vikings got Kyler Murray. They lost a few defensive pieces as well, which was the strength of their team.
0: See, Jason, right? I might be a dumbass, but I think Kyler Murray's going to work out. Like, he did go to three Pro Bowls and was named an All-Pro. Anybody does is rip on the guy. Say again.
2: One day. I just thought, like, years ago he did, right? But he hasn't been great. Or he's been a decent quarterback
0: for a while.
2: But so is Jacoby Brissett. Jacoby Brissett was pretty good.
0: No, I got you.
2: That doesn't mean that he's going to excel with the team.
0: I think Kevin O'Connell's pretty good with quarterbacks.
2: Sure, yeah. Look, I can tell you, the coach is great, but it's not like he's going to extrapolate this huge difference between Sam Darnold and Kyler Murray. Like, yeah, okay, he could run a little bit more with Kyler Murray.
0: Well, Jason, I think if they were honest with themselves, they screwed up with Darnold. They probably should have kept Darnold. Sure, we lost to the Rams in the postseason, but he did win 14 games or 13 or whatever it was.
2: I don't doubt that, but we beat them when they had Sam Darnold.
0: That is accurate.
2: You know, and we have
0: Darnold was awful.
2: We have one of the best offenses in the league. Okay, and guess what? Our defense has sucked every year. We had great records. When the hell did we have a great defense? Everybody's saying, oh, we don't have a secondary. We never had a secondary, ever. The best time we ever had was with Carlton Davis.
0: True.
2: And Branch and Kirby.
0: And
2: Kirby Joseph.
0: Yeah.
2: Okay, well, this year we took Anzalone out, but we put Devin White in. Okay? Devin White's a better linebacker.

0: linebacker than Alex Anzalone. That's 100% fact. Our defensive line is much healthier. And actually looks, I would say so, man. He was an all-pro. If we're going to say that Kyler Murray was an all-pro, you can't turn around and say that, oh, well, Anzalone's better because Devin White was all-pro all those years. Like, you can't make those two examples, right? He's a good linebacker. He's solid. Our defensive line is much healthier and I think more put together than the last 2 years combined. DJ Reader was good for a little bit.
1: But I agree.
0: The last couple of years of when he was here.
1: Yeah, that exit's not going to really hurt you. I would agree with that. And hopefully Aleem McNeil is back to being Aleem McNeil before the injury. I would say that would be truly beneficial for this team. So you believe the rest of the NFC North is down. Green Bay's missing Micah. You don't believe in the Vikings. You don't believe in the Bears. And you believe the Lions are easily going to win this division, it sounds like.
0: I don't think that they're easily going to win the division. I think it might be a race for the top. But Ben Johnson better be right. He better be the number one offense in the league because his defense sucks right now. And that's not going to change. You know, it's not like he's going to get this huge acquisition midway through the season that's going to change his defense. It's not. So if you add that with the fact that we have a great offense, right, with the fact that you could say, okay, last place schedule is only three teams. But I looked at the whole schedule, and there isn't really a big threat on there. We got New England and London, and we got the Bills.
1: Sure, but I mean, last year you lost to Minnesota twice. You lost to the Pittsburgh Steelers with Aaron Rodgers. And we're up against it, brother. I appreciate the call. So Jason is playing the schedule game, and Jason is believing the rest of the NFC North isn't what it's cracked up to be in other people's mind. I appreciate it. I asked for it. That's where the optimism comes from. Quick text, stop it. White is better than Anzalone. So feel free to comment on one or both of those questions. Where does the Lions' optimism come from, number one? And number two, do you believe the comments that the former Arizona GM Steve Keim had to say about Dan Campbell? That's still out there. But coming up next, I got to get this off my chest. It's ridiculous. 97.1.
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0: right, 97.1, Rieger with you. 248-539-9797. You can text us at the exact same number if you want to get involved in the conversation. Spent the first hour and a half talking about the Lions. Why are people so optimistic this team is headed back to the postseason? And what did you make of the Steve Keim comments on a podcast, the former GM for the Cardinals, saying if he was Brad Holmes, he would go to Dan Campbell and said, less balls, more brains. Do you still feel that way about your head coach? That's out there if you want to hit on it. 248-539-9797. You can text us at the exact same number. Quick text. I'm not sure he will read this, or I'm sure he won't read this, but Jason's making great points and can't finish his thought. Rieger has to learn how to listen, let a guy finish his thoughts instead of trying to be the smartest guy. I'm definitely not the smartest guy. Anybody who's ever met me, nobody would say I'm smart. In fact, I probably am very dumb, but you're supposed to have a conversation. I know. You enjoyed his comments because it was very positive. And by the way, I asked, why are you so positive with the Lions? And he gave his reasons. You don't think the division's very good. Schedule's easy. And he loves the upgrades that Brad Holmes has made for this season. I probably left something out because I'm dumb, but there you go. So if you still want to comment on Campbell or the Lions, feel free. 248-539-9797. But I got to bring this up. So Bob Duff has been covering hockey forever. I know Bob a little bit. I bumped into him many times covering the Wings, being down there at the Wings games at the old Joe and, of course, the LCA. Duff made some news. I just want to play this for you. He was on the NHL Network. He said this.
1: They've got basically, 3 weeks until rookie camp to get a GM in place. So that seems unlikely at this stage because, as far as we know, there hasn't even been any interviews started with any candidates yet. So I don't know how you get a GM in place by training camp and to then deal with this situation, because I don't think you're going to make a Larkin trade until you get a new GM.
0: All right. He went on to say he's never seen it like this. Never, ever. And by the way, training camp is in less than a month. Never has he seen so much uncertainty in not just the Wings, but any organization. And there is. They don't have an executive. We still don't know why Steve was let go. We don't know the true story there. We don't know the future of Dylan Larkin. Is there any chance Dylan wants to stay here? Nobody knows anything. So then Helene St. James, who also has been covering the Wings for a very long time, does a very nice job. She wrote an article, and it says, where do Red Wings stand in GM search? One inside source sheds light. Now, we don't know who this source is. But I want to read you a couple of the quotes from this source, like this one. Quote, from the very beginning, we were never going to let the process or the timeline dictate the decision or whom we hire. A person with knowledge of the Detroit Red Wings organization thinking told the Detroit Free Press, quote, we're always going to be really super thorough. I can tell you that when we moved on from Steve, we did it really strategically. Okay. I read this article and I laughed out loud. You did it strategically? Was it your strategy to allow Steve to do free agency and the draft and then to fire him? That strategically? Again, I don't know who this source is, but that's kind of a funny comment, right? And I understand you're going to choose who you want to believe. You're going to believe Bob Duff. You're going to believe Helene St. James' source. It goes on and on. How about this quote? Quote, people forget that right around the Olympic break, we were not only contending for a playoff berth, we were in first place. So it's hard to say, hey, Monday morning quarterback, why didn't you do this in April? And the real reason is because we didn't want to make knee-jerk decisions. We want to be super thorough. Again, is anybody believing that? I understand you're not going to fire Steve Yzerman in January when you're in first place in the Atlantic. I get that, but I'm sorry.

Ari, when you have yet another March collapse. And then, by the way, your captain says, I want out, and gives you three teams to trade him to. Maybe then you make the move. We're supposed to believe that it was the Wings' strategy, the Wings' timeline, to keep Steve for free agency in the draft and then to fire him. Like, that's kind of crazy, is it not? Is anybody believing this? I'm not believing this. You can say, man, this isn't the timeline we like. We're kind of caught in a jam here. Nobody really knows what happens with Steve and Chris. And move on from there. I got more quotes. Listen to this one. Quote, we spent our time to really understand what's the right thing for the Red Wings moving forward to win the Stanley Cup. That's the only thing that matters, the source said. I can tell you that there is no one that cares more about that than Chris Ilitch. And there's no one that works harder in our building than Chris Ilitch, achieving that amount of other goals that he has. So when we moved on from Steve, and when we made that announcement, it wasn't just on a whim. It was because we really thoughtful about it. Is missing a word. We were really thoughtful about it. That's my fault. All right, well, Chris never spoke about it. There was just a statement. Chris has yet to speak about it. The owner fires an icon. And it does say, by the way, when we moved on from Steve, so we can stop the whole, well, Steve's still in the organization. He's not. I don't think Steve's in the organization. I don't think his key card works anymore. He's probably playing golf every day, which, by the way, not a bad way to spend your time. I'm just saying. I would love to play golf every day. Once my daughter goes back to school, I'm going to play golf every day. Sorry, I'm getting off on a tangent. I apologize. When we moved on from Steve, when we made that announcement, it wasn't just on a whim. It was because we were really thoughtful about it. Okay, again, do you care to talk about the timeline? If you wanted to move on from Steve after the season, after yet another collapse, nobody would say anything about it. Hell, maybe Dylan Larkin would not demand a trade. There was one more quote in here. It says the following. This is the source that's talking to the Free Press. Quote, Chris challenged everyone. Let's go find the next leader that's going to bring us a Stanley Cup. From whatever level they're at in the organization, that they're there right now. The source said, let's go find that person. And so we started with over 100 names, and we are making our way methodically through that in a manner where we've been strategic, trying to figure out how do we get the right person in that role. I'm not going to comment on specifics on where we're at an interview process or timeline, because I don't want to paint a picture that, you know, we have a specific date. Yes, we like to have somebody by training camp. But at the end of the day, what people should really be confident in is that we're turning over every stone and going through a very strategic process. This is a mess, man. It's an absolute mess. Helene writes, as for the Larkin situation, the Wings do not want to trade him without getting full value in return. And that could well mean Larkin will be in a Red Wings jersey when camp starts on September 17th, which Bob Duff reported too. Like, who's going to trade him, right? I know they made a small move today. I don't know who made that move. Maybe it was Sean Horkoff. But with Dylan Larkin, they want to try to get value. Maybe they're trying to get Dylan to stick around. We're led to believe by other reports that the Wings are mad at Dylan because they already paid him a ton of money. He's got 5 years left on his deal at an affordable cost. I want to hear from you. What do you make of anything? What do you believe? What the hell is going on? This is an original six franchise. This is an iconic franchise. There is a reason that the Wings seem like they're always on the road on the weekend in other venues, because they sell out because there's so many Wings fans everywhere. And now you're going through this. Wings fans made fun of Toronto all those years, all that nonsense they're going through. And by the way, they're still going through some nonsense. It's never been as bad as this. Captain wants out. Executive fired. After the draft and free agency. Nobody knows who to believe. Are they interviewing?

0: interviewing people? Are they not interviewing people? Over 100 names. Not going to trade Dylan Larkin. What do you do with DeBrincat? Simon Edvinson's agent says, we're not going to do anything until they get a new executive. I can't believe it's this bad. Can somebody offer me any optimism? I understand I asked you for Lions optimism. Now I'm asking you for Red Wings optimism. This is insane. I can't believe I've never seen something this screwed up when covering sports in my life. September 19th is when camp starts. Rookie camp starts even before that. You're talking in 3 weeks, the Red Wings are going to be doing activity to get ready for this upcoming season. And not only do you have anybody making any decisions, you don't even know what your captain's going to be doing. Is he even going to be the captain? Don't you got to rip that C from him if he doesn't want to be here? The only thing I'm looking forward to, the only thing I love about this entire situation is that Dylan Larkin is going to come to camp because he can't hold out. He's not going to give the Wings a reason to suspend him. He wants his cash. And I don't blame him. I would want my money too. So Larkin's going to come to camp and he's going to have to talk. Now, I know, and I was talking to Jim Costa on the phone earlier about this, it's not going to be as satisfying as we want it to be. We built it up in our head. It's not going to be as good as we think it's going to be. He probably won't say much of anything. But this dynamic that's going to play out right in front of us, Dylan's going to be there. There's going to be no executive. It's going to be fascinating. But it's also embarrassing. And for the Wings, at least the source for this Free Press article, trying to sell to you that this was their timeline? That's crazy. Nobody buys that. Something must have happened. We don't know what it was. But something must have happened between Steve and Chris, and thus we are here. Maybe Dylan was involved. Hell if I know. So how do you feel about this? Are you embarrassed as a Red Wings fan? Is it more you're laughing at them, or is it more, my God, this is so hard to deal with? This is a hockey town. There's so many great hockey fans in this town. How are you dealing with this? It's a total bleep show. 97.1.
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6: 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Don't get me wrong. It's okay to dream of becoming a pro athlete, even a famous one. But that's not why I play. My reason why? I love the competition.
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12: This message presented by the NFHS and the Michigan High School Athletic Association.

0: All right, 97-1. Are you embarrassed as a Red Wings fan? It's not even about making the postseason anymore. It's about what has happened, transpired in this offseason. And now the Detroit Free Press article with the anonymous source talking about this is the timeline that the Wings have set on the entire time. They're trying to be thorough in their search. Over 100 names. The whole thing is so embarrassing. Every other team in the NHL is preparing for the season. Meanwhile, the Wings don't have a GM, an executive, and their captain wants the hell out. And he hasn't talked either. I've never seen it this bad, ever. I've never seen an organization this much in flux, ever. Let's go to Matt in Detroit. You're on 97.1. What's going on, Matt?
1: Hey, Rieger, how's your golf game?
0: It's been better. Sometimes it's good, sometimes it's not. Matt, sure. If I could just drop my three worst holes, I'd be good at that game.
1: Well, you are within the majority on that, so there's nothing wrong with it.
0: Yeah.
1: It's the embarrassment to the level of you don't want to wear the gear. That's kind of where we're at now. It's not that I'm not laughing at them. I don't think any true fan is laughing at them. I think they're embarrassed to wear the gear or be a
0: yes,
1: fan,
0: it's interesting.
1: Whether it's in town or out of town. And this has spiraled so far, so fast. And, you probably noticed the same thing. It could have been, I don't want to say fixed, but altered at like 30 different points along the way with a press conference, a statement, some form.
0: Yeah, Matt, you there?
1: Larkin, who are their agents, their managers, their girlfriends, whatever. Like all he needed was a little bit of honesty from somebody. And, the whole three-team trade list and Yzerman
0: sure.
1: is holding fast and whatever. But now we're looking like an amateur expansion team who can't get their act together. And as everybody's saying, it's an original six team that is now staring down the barrel of a season that is just, this isn't calling up the young guys or we need
0: no, you're right.
1: defense anymore. It's a complete Traverse City. There hasn't been or won't be as much coverage of a Traverse City training camp until this year. They're going to have press requests out the yang.
0: Well, you're right about that.
1: Guys.
0: So they're not in Traverse City anymore. So I don't think they do the training camp at Traverse City anymore. But it's okay. It's okay. But Matt, you're absolutely right, though. Not only is it embarrassing, but I don't know how you run your business this way. I don't know how you're going to go into the season without a general manager. I don't know how you're going into the season with the Larkin thing hanging over your head. Like, Matt, what the hell are you doing? And meanwhile,
1: it could have been better. It could have been handled better. That's the issue that I think bothers everybody is if you're a professional in your job as an owner, as a player, as a general manager, you have till they drop press conference from somebody, Larkin explained his position, Yzerman explained,
0: sure.
1: okay, this is what we're doing based on what he did, and you can set the timeline in a different direction, and the fan base either understands and they're more upset or they're more acquiesced to the fact that we know this is what Yzerman's problem is or this is what Larkin's problem is or this is what the owner wants. But nobody did it and left the entire town and fan base left to listen to you guys and speculate about the woulda, coulda, shoulda.
0: Matt, it's almost like at this point, I would just appreciate it if Chris Ilitch took the podium and acknowledged the embarrassment. Like, it's
1: Bingo.
0: Almost like Tom Gorris, when he went through hiring Monty Williams, having to buy out Monty Williams, those crazy comments about like, hey, man, other than winning, we're awesome. The 28-game losing skid. Like, Matt, it's almost like he needed that embarrassment to get right. I feel the Wings need this embarrassment.
1: That's what it was with Gorris. He's out of town. He's

0: certain owner, you know, he says wacky things and whatever. Avoid being that guy and step up to the podium as Illich and just, you squash the rumors from agents,
1: yes,
0: from Iserman, from the speculation.
1: Apologize. How about that? Apologize that it's got to this point. And I appreciate the call, man. And you're not wrong at all. He brought up something interesting that I did not even think about. He said he knows Wings fans that are not wearing the winged wheel because they're embarrassed because of how the team is at right now. That's embarrassing. Chris Illich needs to talk. It's not on Dylan Larkin to talk. Now, he will talk eventually. I don't think he's going to say what you want him to say. It's not like he's going to be super transparent. Hell, Steve Yzerman, come on this show. Stevie, please call me. Let's talk. What the hell happened? I want to hear his side of the story, too. How it got this bad, I have no idea. But the fact that a source to the Free Press is trying to sell you that this is supposed to be the timeline, this is their intended timeline, they're really thorough with their search for the next executive, it just means they haven't learned anything. It kind of feels like it could fall even further than it already has. This is a joke, man. And every day it gets worse. So, if you want to hit on it, 248-539-9797, are you embarrassed as a fan? I got a Tigers topic I want to bring up at 9 o'clock. My brother said the dumbest sports thing ever, but you might agree with it. Maybe I'm the dumbass. We'll get to that as well. 97.1.
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1: Hey, what's up? Thinking about you. XOXOXO. Want to snuggle. 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JK. Hit me back. You getting these texts? Question mark. We should hang later. I miss you. Holla at your boy. Holla back. Holla back. Holla back. Are you at home? Where are you? What are you doing? OMG. You are making me mad. Are you with your ex? You better text me back. I'm waiting outside your house.
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3: Psst. Hey, over here!
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